0: Adelaide, Brisbane and Cairns airports will walk off the job for 1 hour. Turning to sport, in the Papua New Guinea's NRL franchise has been told the brand is too similar to the Super Rugby club, the Chiefs. IP Australia, which administers trademarks, has declared there is a real and tangible danger of brand confusion. The Brisbane Lions are tipped to look internally as they search for a new head coach. Three-time AFL Premiership winner Chris Fagan has announced his retirement after 10 seasons in charge. The 65-year-old says the responsibility and pressure is relentless.
1: I've been doing it for 10 years and pretty much you eat, sleep and breathe it every day of the year. And I've just got to the stage where I just don't want to do that anymore.
0: And Australia will launch its defence of the Men's Cricket World Cup in South Africa next year with a blockbuster opener against India. Both teams will also feature in a potentially explosive Group A with Pakistan. In finance, the All Ords is opened up at 8,794, one Aussie dollar buying 69.28 US cents. 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Partly cloudy with showers developing today and light winds. We're heading for top temperatures of 25 degrees in the city, 29 in the west. Looking further ahead, showers and a possible thunderstorm forecast tomorrow. Mostly sunny on Sunday, partly cloudy Monday. At the moment in the city, it's 22 degrees, 21 in Bankstown, 20 in Penrith, 21 in Richmond. That's the latest news. Now Chris Smith across Australia on 2SM.
2: Chris Smith across Australia.
3: So good to have you with us on this pre-long weekend, grand final weekend, fantastic Friday. I have cleared some space this half hour. I like to do that on a Friday just to clear some space and allow our listeners to have their say. On whatever topic you prefer. I'll take your calls in just a second, but have a listen to this. This sounds like something out of an episode of Yes, Prime Minister. Sydney's multi-billion dollar Southwest Metro is about to open, but six of its doors will stay locked because these trains don't properly fit some of the platforms. Huh? Transport Minister John Graham has confirmed the doors will remain shut at Dulwich Hill, Marrickville, Canterbury and Campsie over safety concerns. Now, apparently the problem comes from retrofitting new metro trains onto a railway line with some of these stations dating back around 130 years. Mechanical gap fillers were installed to bridge the space between the actual carriages and the platforms, but at some points they're still not big enough. The biggest gap is 30 centimetres at Dulwich Hill. So that's about a foot. So three sets of doors at Dulwich Hill will stay locked. Like, if you're coming from another station, you've got to do a mathematical calculation about which carriage you get into based on which place you need to get out of. Like, you're going to have passengers realising that they've got to a station they need to get off on or off onto, but they're in the wrong carriage because the doors don't open and they'll be running through to get to the other carriage and maybe the other carriage. It'll be madness. The government says it's a safety measure to get passengers onto the line sooner, but it still can't say whether those doors will ever be opened. When all of this began, why didn't they just retrofit the platforms instead? Would that not have been easier? This is a metro project that's already a year behind schedule, mind you. Six locked doors might be a tiny fraction of the 360 doors across the line, but how does a brand new metro get to opening day before anyone's worked out how to make all the doors fit the platforms? When they first decided they would replace heavy rail with metro carriages and that entire system, would you not have thought that work needed to be done to extend the edge of the platforms? Unbelievable. Simon, go right ahead.
4: G'day, Chris.
3: Hi.
4: Monday's a holiday. You coming in Monday to work or you have the day off?
3: No, I think I'll have the day off, mate.
4: Fair enough. fair enough. Everyone needs a break.
3: Yeah. No, I don't think I will be.
4: I was going to say, good on you. Just in regards to this surcharge they've wiped off, I think it's a good idea. And you're getting a bit of top and a bit of flak, the poor old government.
3: Well, it's interesting. I had two calls on this about this time yesterday. One caller said he knows a printing friend of his who's getting jobs from retail outlets, cafes and restaurants, to redo their menus because they're upping all their prices based on the surcharge being lifted.
4: Yeah, I've heard that too, Chris. I mean, what do you do, mate? I don't like getting the surcharge. I'm pleased it's gone away. It's I don't know what the motivation was behind it, but I think it's overall a pretty good thing. Whether they're trying to limit the cash economy, maybe, I don't know. There's always going to be cash economy whilst things still go on, whether it be tobacco, sex, gambling. So I don't know, but I think it's a good thing. And
3: Well, the idea that you'd have a surcharge on paying with a card is just stupid. I get it. I understand why they went down that track, but they should expect a spike to inflation as a result of it because it gives people an excuse to recoup a little bit more by upping their prices.
4: Yeah, I see. And the other thing is, Chris, they're going on today on a station how the ATO, you can't use a credit card to pay an ATO, but that's fair enough. I mean,
3: a lot of businesses, though, are cash-strapped and need to pay their tax bill with a credit card because they don't have that upfront savings to deal with, to use.
4: Oh, so they can't use a card at all, Chris?
3: No.
4: Not at all?
3: No, this is now what they're considering, yeah.
4: I see. So you can, oh, I wasn't aware of that.
3: I have a feeling they're going to backtrack on this because a lot of businesses will just use that as the final straw and close up shop.
4: Oh, yeah, no, I contradict myself. Yeah, that's pretty... Yeah, that's pretty huge.
3: Yeah, I had a couple of small business people in a group of people I was with last night who discussed it, and they were concerned about it, saying, "I don't have upfront money. We operate in an economy where upfront money is a rarity."
4: Yeah, I've just never thought of it. I've never really paid my tax on cards, but I'm really small. I'm really lucky to be able to keep my head above water, but I can understand why people do it.
3: Especially startups.
4: Yeah, fair enough, Chris.
3: All right, Simon, you have a great weekend. Thank you very much for your call. James is on top of the board. Go ahead, James.
5: Hello, Chris.
3: G'day.
5: Yeah, I'd like to talk about how cheap and easy it is to live in Australia these days.
3: Cheap and easy?
5: Absolutely. When I hear people, especially on radio shows, they phone up and constantly complain about bad things that are happening in their life, expenses and all that type of thing.
3: You think they're just whingers, James?
5: No. People need to learn how to live cheaply, and you can find happiness without spending millions of dollars. It's very easy to live cheaply if you know how to do it. Australia's a fantastic country, and it can be done easily in Australia.
3: But you can't ignore the fact that inflation has spiralled out of control here. We're kind of on top of the world in terms of our spike.
5: Inflation back in the, I think it was the 80s, around about then, was up to 18%. 18%. We've had it a lot worse in Australia.
3: No, inflation wasn't 18%. Interest rates were 18%.
5: Sorry, I meant interest rates.
3: Yeah.
5: Were 18%. And, you know, people survived that. They'll be able to survive current economic conditions in Australia. And it's so easy for me to live. So easy. And I don't have a lot of money, very small amount of money compared to most people.
3: What about families with kids? You have no sympathy for them trying to survive a cost of living squeeze?
5: I have every sympathy for people who don't know how to live cheaply. Yes.
3: Okay. All right, James, let's put that out there. It's easy and cheap to live. What are you complaining about is basically what James is on about. What are your thoughts on that? 13 12 69 is the telephone number.

0: Well, another wind farm has bitten the dust in regional New South Wales, putting a fresh question mark over the state's $20 billion regional renewable energy rollout. Origin Energy is pulling out of a proposed wind farm near Walker after 2 years of planning, blaming rising construction costs. And this is what is being felt by every project operator at the moment. The company says building new wind generation is now around 50% more expensive than it was in 2020. And this is the second major project to go. Squadron Energy, owned by Andrew Forrest, abandoned its proposed 71-turbine wind farm northwest of Armidale back in July. So Origin is doing the same as Andrew Forrest. So you've now got two wind projects gone from the New England res, while the government continues developing the massive transmission network designed to connect these renewable projects that no longer exist. You can't make this stuff up. The proposed network stretches about 305 kilometres from Bayswater to the New England res with massive 500-volt transmission lines. Critics are questioning whether that infrastructure is now overkill. Of course it is. Of course it is. If you don't have the projects to link up to feed into the grid, why would you build the transmission lines? Hold off on building the transmission lines until you know you've got energy generation occurring in these areas. I don't get it. It's cart before the horse stuff again. Darren in Ballina wants to talk about this credit card surcharge. Go ahead, Darren.
1: Yeah, g'day, Chris. Great show again.
0: Good on you.
1: I'm out the truck and I pulled up where I used to get my coffees every day, and first place I went into, yeah, he's put the price of the coffee up by 60 cents.
0: 60 cents.
1: Yeah. Anyway, it's a bit of humour. The second one, he's put it up by 50 cents, and the lady standing in front of me, she said to him, she said, I would have been better off paying with my debit card.
0: Exactly. So that is almost a 10% increase. Well, that's not what is being recouped from the one point whatever it is debit credit card surcharge.
1: Yeah,
0: it's a lot more.
1: So Chris, I'm trying to find out. I tried to ring Service New South Wales. When you pay your rego or anything with a credit card, they say there will be a 1%. Or something, and the same as Foxtel. And I rang Foxtel and I said, will you be charging on the credit card? They said, we haven't been told otherwise.
0: Yeah, right. They haven't been told otherwise. This is Service New South Wales saying that.
1: No, this is Foxtel saying that.
0: Foxtel saying that?
1: Yeah. Service New South Wales, you can't get anyone to help you there, seriously.
0: Well, I don't know whether anyone's listening from Foxtel, but you shouldn't be charging anyone a surcharge for paying their Foxtel bill on their credit card anymore.
1: Yeah, well, that's right, because it stopped on the first, obviously. So, yeah, it'd be very, very interesting. But, yeah, like as I said to Gary Stewart, I went through my whole last year, $968.31 in charges a year. That's not bad, is it?
0: That's not bad, yeah. Darren, thank you very much for that. I appreciate it. Hey, I've just forgotten to give you the power numbers for this morning. Duh. We selected 7:45. This comes from the Australian Energy Market Operator. We were getting 1% of our power at 7:45 this morning from batteries, none from biomass, 1% from gas, 5% from hydro, none from liquid fuel, 19% from solar. I'm not getting a wind reading. Jacinda, could I try and get the wind reading for this morning? I don't have it on this list. Solar, 19%, and we were getting 50% from coal, black and brown coal across 25, was it? Thank you. Wind, 25%, I've just been told. Wind, 25%. Wind has gusted up again today, or this morning, at 7:45, but most of our power coming from coal. We will take a break. I'll come back to take your calls. And I want to play a little bit of Benjamin Netanyahu in that interview he did with Fox and how fascinated he was over what occurred in the airspace above Saudi Arabia and that hero plumber.
2: 2SM, Sydney traffic.
3: Treloar Centenary Drive busy northbound, but is moving. The right bridge looking okay in both directions. Ashfield, lights blacked out, Hume Highway and Queen Street. The 40 Winks mates rate sale ends Sunday. 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I'm Ian Wallace with the latest traffic on 2SM 1269.
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1: How does it feel? How does it feel?
2: Steve, talk to me about when the grand final should be held.
3: Yeah, mate, how you going, buddy?
2: Very well.
3: Mate, you've seen what happened down there in Melbourne last week, and it was absolutely fantastic. 3 o'clock kickoff. Good entertainment for the kids and families, mate. This Bellamy, mate, Beardingham, it's just crap, this bloody 8 o'clock kickoff.
2: Oh, I agree. I couldn't agree more. It should have always stayed where it was because that fits in with our afternoon barbecues and with getting kids to watch the entire game. Like, I remember coaching young kids in there when they were 6 and 7 rugby league. None of them saw grand finals or State of Origins when they started at 10 past 8.
3: Chris, can I say something?
2: Sure.
3: Why don't you have a phone poll for an 8 o'clock kick, for 3 o'clock kick, and see what response you get?
2: Yeah, look, I'll leave that to Talk and Sport to do. They run these rugby league polls. Leave them to do that. But I think, Steve, you've probably read it right. If we did run a poll, I think the majority of people would say get it back to where it was.
3: Well, why don't they listen?
2: Yeah, well, they don't, because they've sold out to the television networks who were trying to make hay and, gather some additional advertising during the evening, which is easier to get than having an event on at 3 o'clock in the afternoon.
3: Can I say something else?
2: Yeah.
3: Mate, there was another prank on the causeway at Mount Victoria yesterday again.
2: Right, was there?
3: Banked back, right, and held up for hours. Mate, when are these politicians going to agree to a tunnel?
2: Yeah, well, it won't be happening because this was the absolute ideal juncture to, bite the bullet and put a tunnel in, and they've decided not to do it.
3: And still, mate, look, the poor people in Lithgow and people are losing money down there, mate, they don't even care.
2: Yeah.
3: It's just ridiculous.
2: Well, they're getting some compensation, but many of those people are sort of going to have to close their doors. You watch. Steve, thank you very much for your call. So we're learning more about the co-pilot that attempted to bring down a Fly Dubai flight bound for Tel Aviv, and the allegations about his extremist views are deeply disturbing. Now, I want to play you what Benjamin Netanyahu, the Israeli Prime Minister, had to say on a Fox interview. He also weighed in about the attack and about the incredible efforts of the plumber who came to the rescue.
4: Well, this is being investigated now, and as you know, the attacker, the co-pilot who attacked the captain, is now being interrogated. But here's what we do know. First, we know that he underwent Islamist radical indoctrination. That appears to be something we're gathering from the information, his personal information. We also know that after he was subdued, that this guy was the Israeli plumber, this hero, who, broke into the cockpit, and he yanks him away from the instruments. He wasn't sitting in the pilot seat. He was not in his seat or the captain's seat. He was in the center trying to jam the instruments. So he yanks him away, and they subdue him. They subdued him, by the way, just to understand this. They had to tie his hands, so they used the cord of the earphones in the cockpit. I mean, talk about improvisation. Then they finally got these plastic, whatever you call it, cuffs that they have.
5: Ties.
4: But then he's lying there now. He's this attacker, and he calls out to the aircrew, kill me. All right. So it's clear he was suicidal. That's not a question. It was clear he was going to down that plane. Oh, it's not clear, but it looks very likely that he was going to down the plane and with all the passengers in there. But that's the indications we have now, Brian. Passengers next to the cockpit were saying that there's screaming going on. There's a stabbing going on. Obviously, there was the Indian pilot who was stabbed. The captain was screaming his head off, probably. So they heard that. This hero rushed over, wanted to get into the cockpit. The plane was taking a dive, so he was knocked out. He finally got his bearing, broke into the cockpit, yanked the attacker from the instrument panel, overcame him, took over the stick, the pilot stick, and pushed back. he said to, I asked him, how did you know how to do that? And he said, well, I watched these air disaster films. I told that to President Trump yesterday. He was amazed, you know, because we all see these films. So to actually be in this thing, this is Hollywood on steroids. You can't make this up. You can't believe that it actually happens in real life. But it did. And then what transpired, and forgive me just for telling you that this is so important. These are ordinary civilians, you know, Israeli citizens who became heroes, superheroes. I mean, one guy overcame the attacker. The other helped tie him up. A doctor came in. He's a dentist, by the way, to take care of the Indian pilot. But then he told his wife, go back and calm the passengers. So she herself just overcame her fear. She was going to die and calmed the passengers. And another one guarded the cockpit so no one comes in. I mean, they acted, you know, I served in a special forces unit. So I know, you know, that sometimes we're called to act under stress. But these are, you know, special forces officers. These guys are regular civilians and they did a job. I'm not sure that my team could have done any better. I'm not sure they could have done what they did. They're superheroes.
2: Yeah, they are superheroes. They are. And the captain in particular. But an Israeli official has told the Times of Israel that the co-pilot's social media accounts allegedly discussed killing Jews, and investigators believe he may have intended to bring the plane down, obviously. The official described him as someone who was willing to die in the attack, and there are now questions about whether this was a spontaneous attack or well-planned in advance. Meanwhile, details of an alleged Australian ISIS support network operating through a WhatsApp chat have emerged in a Melbourne court yesterday. A 65-year-old man is accused of distributing thousands of extremist files and has applied for bail. Mohamed Muzi Bakit was arrested and charged after police allege he shared thousands of pieces of extremist material online. In court, an AFP detective alleged Bakit was a pledged member of Islamic State and the most active contributor to a WhatsApp group. This is the suburbs of Australia. The group was allegedly made up of sympathisers or supporters of Islamic State. Police allege Bakit used the group to post extremist material. No other members of the WhatsApp group have been charged. Why not? If you too accept this material and pass it on, they should be charged. Bakit appeared in the Melbourne Magistrates Court yesterday seeking bail, with the court now considering the allegations against him. Extraordinary. Craig, good morning.
5: Hi, Chris.
2: How you doing?
5: Good, mate. Chris, just wanted to talk to you. Like, here 6 weeks ago, like, I'm an owner-driver, so I listen to you for 3 hours a day. That's every day, so that's good. You help us fill 3 hours in a day. But here 6 weeks ago, we were paying, if you shopped around, you can get fuel for $1.60 odd.
2: Yeah.
5: Now you're lucky to get fuel for $2.60. Is anyone talking about it? Like, I had a look on social media this morning, and I reckon China has stopped exporting fuel. So I'm not sure whether we get fuel, any of our fuel from China or not. But look, there's just nothing being said at the moment. Like, the government's going for it. Like,
2: yeah, and this was the same level of price at which they reduced the excise. And so what more of an excuse do they need to do it again? Here it is.
5: But no one's saying anything. Like,
2: no.
5: There's a few rumours getting around that, like, that it could go to $4. Like, are they not saying anything because they don't want people panic buying again? Or what? You know, like, it's just been nothing being said. Like, I listen to the radio all day, every day, because, like, you know, that's...
2: Well, Jim Chalmers is too busy coming up with excuses as to why we've got high inflation and high interest rates, etc. He seems to be very much on the back foot, and most of his press conferences in the past 2 weeks have been, you know, full with him trying to defend himself. But what he should be doing is what he did when it was last at this level, and start talking about the possibility of cutting excise and some of the reasons behind why the price is so high at the moment.
5: Well, it's worse now than when it first started.
2: Yeah.
5: For us, like, our costs have gone from, like, fuel was 30%, like, now it's up over 55.
2: Yeah.
5: That's how much it's gone up.
2: It's a killer. It's a killer right across the economy.
5: But like you say, there's just been nothing being said about it. Like, has anyone, you know, like, are they, the government's not talking about doing anything about it. Are they, you know, are they, have they got enough fuel? Are they, fast-tracking anything?
2: Well, there was a statement that was brought out 2 days ago, and I think it came from Chris Bowen's office, saying there were at least 30 days of diesel available and more for fuel. So that's what they said then. As for addressing the problem, I don't understand why they're not doing it.
5: They're just quiet. Like I say, I listen to the radio all day, every day, and there's not one thing being said about it. Just putting up with it. Is that, you know?
2: Let me do some digging and see if I can come up with answers myself as to why we've spiked as much as we have in just a short space of time, Craig. And thank you for listening as long as you do. We appreciate it.
5: Yeah, no, there's, you know, I know a lot of people that, you know, we fill 3 hours in every day, mate. So, yeah, it's good. We love your show.
2: Thank you very much, Craig. Good on you. Pat has been waiting patiently online. Hi, Pat.
6: Hey, matey, how are you?
2: Good, thank you. Sorry I've taken a while to get to you.
6: No trouble at all. You're a busy man. Listen, you know that power thing you do through the day?
2: The power report, yeah?
6: Yeah. Is it possible at all for you to get one of those readings, say, about 8 o'clock at night? When there's no wind and no...
2: Yeah, I'll do it on Tuesday. I've done it a few times at night. I'll do it on Tuesday, all right? Promise.
6: Yeah. Right, another little thing I'd like to bring up with you. These smart meters. I got a letter from my energy provider here about 3 or 4 weeks ago telling me that I got to enrol a smart meter on my house.
2: Yeah.
6: And I rang up and I said, mate, I don't want a smart meter. I don't require it. And I read the letter. It said I did not have to have one.
2: Well, not now, but you will.
6: Yeah. Yesterday I got another letter telling me they're coming out on the 13th or the 10th to install a smart meter. So I rang the ombudsman. He said, well, how old's the house? I said, mate, I built it in 1985. Built it myself. He said, your meter board, he said, may need work. They may not be able to fit a smart meter. I said, he won't be able to get into the box if that's all he's going to do because I'm going to put a padlock on it. He said, but the government wants it done by the end of 2030. And the federal government.
2: Yeah, November 30, 2030.
6: Yeah, I said, well, the end of 2030, I said, hopefully with a bit of ounce of luck, in 18 months we'll have a change in government. That may change the tune.
2: Oh, Pat, you wish.
6: Albanese, Bowen, and that really big-eared idiot they got for a

0: He said, but the government wants it done by the end of 2030.
1: Yeah.
0: And the federal government.
1: Yeah, November 30, 2030.
0: Yeah, I said, buddy, well, the end of 2030, I said, hopefully with a bit of ounce of luck, in 18 months we'll have a change of government. That may change the tune.
1: Oh, Pat, you wish.
0: Albanese, Bowen, and that really big-eared idiot they got for a treasurer, they need the whole of 1 second.
1: Yeah, I cannot believe how destructive they have been in such a short space of time. Pat, thank you very much. I must go to an ad break because I've got to get to a news update as well and more of your calls. And we'll catch up with Mike the Oz Trucker, who's in Darwin right now.
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3: M2 clear, east and westbound. Chullora Centenary Drive remains busy northbound up to Arthur Street. 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I'm Ian Wallace, 2SM 1269.
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1: Alexander, what's happening?
9: Thanks, Chris. Former Sydney nurses accused of menacing Israeli patients are now preparing to go to the High Court. A Labor MP has fired shots at New Greens leader David Shoebridge. And in sport, excitement in Newcastle is reaching a fever pitch ahead of Sunday's NRL Grand Final. More news in sport next hour.
1: Okay, thank you very much for that, mate. Well, the ABC, the Australian Broadcasting Corporation, or shall we call it the Australian Broadcasting Kinks, the ABC, I reckon, has lost the plot in so many ways. Well, they've done it again. They've produced a piece from inside a BDSM dungeon, right, a bondage dungeon, asking performers about safe kink and what beginners should think about before getting involved in kinky sex. And, of course, the timing is extraordinary. This comes after that 16-year-old Sydney girl died in a suspected

0: sexual choking incident. I don't know whether this is considered to be a public service as a result of all of that. But let's just have a listen to what the ABC actually put to air.
1: Let's talk about kink.
2: There is no safe way to choke anybody. And it's very common for sex workers to be asked to do choking and asphyxiation. It seems to be like a bit of a mainstream fetish.
3: And we've got furries and other kinksters here today.
4: I am a professional dominatrix.
5: Fetish burlesque performer and educator. And here I am at the Kinky Dungeon.
2: Like anything, there's a risk. And things can go wrong.
1: What do we have to think about when you talk about safe kink?
5: Consent, number one.
6: Education, education, education.
2: I need to know how you're feeling in your body at the moment. What is a full no? You have to check in with everyone at the time. Consent and communication are key. And withdrawal of consent is equally important. I think the kinksters actually are the role models for consent and negotiation and safe sex in general. And also, one of the things that people miss out on is the psychological first aid that you need to consider. If someone might seem okay and then they're suddenly not okay.
0: There you go, a group of kinksters in the dungeon. This is the national broadcaster. Professional dominatrix. The ABC itself has reporting on the growing normalisation of sexual strangulation among young Australians, with research finding 57% of 18 to 35-year-olds surveyed had experienced it. 57%. You've got Anthony Albanese talking about young women turning up in hospital, choked, strangled, because what young men were seeing online and basing that on their normalised sexual practice. Tanya Plibersek saying there's no safe way to strangle someone. And you've got the ABC reporting on the dangers themselves. And the ABC goes into a BDSM dungeon and asks performers how beginners should get started. I don't know. Maybe I'm losing the plot and I'm all too straighty 180, but boy, oh boy, that is bizarre. Trucking Industry Hall of Famer Mike the Oz Trucker is in Darwin. We've tracked him down. He's on his rally around Australia. Come in, Mike.
7: How are you, mate?
0: I'm very well. How's your rally going?
7: Well, the rally's going famously, mate. We're getting lots and lots of people coming to talk to us in Darwin for Sunday night, mate. Looking forward to it. If the reaction's anything to like I had at the Noonamar pub the other night, we're going to be kept there for a little while to talk to people, I think.
0: What pub was it?
7: Noonamar.
0: Noonamar.
7: Just outside of Darwin. Yeah, I pulled up there for a cannery and a beer, mate. And I was going to spend the night there. I didn't get inside even. I got stuck outside talking to people for ages. I missed out on getting a cannery. So there you go.
0: How good. How good.
7: Yeah. People want things to change, mate. They really do.
0: Yeah, I could just imagine. Hey, listen, question without notice. A Canadian pension giant has just dumped its entire portfolio of New South Wales toll roads, selling its stake to Transurban in a deal worth about $4.5 billion. Eric Johnston wrote in The Australian today saying the timing is so interesting. The Canada Pension Plan Investment Board has been invested in Sydney's toll roads for years, but it's now selling out completely just months after the Minns government finalised its major toll reforms, and those reforms included a 10% cut to M2 and M7 tolls, new caps for regular users and greater oversight from IPART. The question is whether that's changed the way long-term investors view the political risk of owning Sydney toll roads. Well, I don't give a damn. As long as they're a little bit cheaper, it's about time we got a little bit of the action.
7: Yeah, mate, you're exactly right. I had to listen to Minns the other day waffling on about trucks driving down through Bexley, right?
0: Yeah.
7: Now, I used to cart chemicals out of the terminals down in Botany. And in a dangerous goods vehicle, you are not allowed to go down through the tunnels, mate. You've got to go down Stony Creek Road. You've got no choice, right? And they're going to make that there so they're going to put a fine on that. Now, what other business is protected to the point where if you don't use their services, you can be fined for not doing it?
0: Yeah, yeah. They funnel you back onto the toll roads, don't they?
7: They absolutely do. Now, they're saying to you, you must go down there. I mean, gee, mate, you know how I hate these toll roads, and you know I can go on about it for hours, mate. You want to move on to something else?
0: Yeah.
7: Take the whole segment talking about this stuff.
0: Okay, I tell you what I want to talk to you about, the story of the year, which is the plumber who saved 174 passengers mid-air above Saudi Arabia. What a story.
7: What a story, mate. You have to have a look at what's going on there and wonder exactly how we end up in this situation. And people talking about, you know, not being able to get into flight decks and things. I mean, this is not unprecedented, this sort of behaviour. The German Wings pilot that smacked one into an Airbus into a mountain in Austria, I think it was, years ago, 15, 17, something like that. I mean, knock the other guy out. We've made it to the point now where these people can do things, and you do have to wonder what's going on with the pilots. I mean, they're normal people, and they've all got issues, and there's lots and lots of stuff happening. It's unpleasant for people. But, gee, what would have happened if he hadn't done what he'd done?
0: Yeah.
7: And what would have happened if the pilot himself hadn't been able to unlock the door?
0: Yeah. And apparently people were saying goodbye to each other on the flight as they headed vertically down.
7: What a terrible thing. Yeah. You understand why I now drive everywhere and just don't fly? new fear unlocked, mate, really.
0: Yeah,
7: let's face it.
0: That's interesting. Hey, listen, the Escape magazine has come up with 18 road rules that people don't know about, but they better watch out because they might get pinged one day. What happens, I love this one, getting behind your team with a flag. So if you're a Newcastle or Roosters supporter and you want to fly your flag, well, you better reconsider that, because in some parts of Australia, you could be fined $450.
7: It's unreal, isn't it? When you go through the list, there's a lot of things there that I find interesting, like the old myth about whether you can wear your thongs or not or drive in bare feet. Well, of course, it is a myth. You can wear whatever you like as long as it's safe and comfortable. You've got to be careful getting out with the bindies, though, if you haven't got nothing on your feet.
0: Yeah. But see, that is dangerous. That is dangerous, Mike. If you were going to have a fine for that, I could kind of understand it, because thongs can slip off your feet and all of a sudden you're pressing the wrong pedal.
7: Well, that can happen anyway, mate. You know, people love to do that. They crash through buildings and stuff. And, of course, you put the car's not stopping. You put the foot down harder, but it just makes it worse.
0: Yeah. I love... go on.
7: I was going to say, there's two that really cracked me up out of those 18, though. Well, three that made me interesting. The two that cracked me up is that you can't use your phone or interact with your phone in any way unless it's in a proper holder. Unless, of course, you're driving one of those new EVs with a screen the size of a laptop right in front of you, because God knows, if you look at your phone, it might be distracting. And so that makes me laugh. The other one was, mate, if you drive with a mask on, you're not allowed to drive with a mask on.
0: You're not allowed. I saw someone with a mask on in a hire car yesterday. You can't drive with a mask on.
7: Anything that obscures, anything that may obscure or interfere with your ability to drive your vehicle safely.
0: Masks
7: are included in that. That made me laugh.
0: Now, apparently a spontaneous toot of the horn is a problem too. In some states, a $300 fine if you use it for anything but safety.
7: So if you say, see you later, Nana, and give her a toot as you go out the driveway, and God forbid you might wave with your arm out the window, because that's an offence as well.
0: Yes. So, I didn't know that until I read it in this list too. You put your arm out of the window and that's an offence. What about most states have also made it illegal to leave your car unattended and unlocked?
7: Yeah, more than 3 metres. If your car's unattended, that's what it's called, to be more than 3 metres away. And if you've left the keys in it, it's even worse.
0: Isn't that interesting? Take your keys with you.
7: And even if you leave the window down. So in Tasmania, you're not allowed to have the window down at all. Right? But if you leave your car, even though it's locked with the window down, that's an offence. But the one that you remember back ages ago, a couple of years ago, mate, we talked about the 40K speed limit going past emergency vehicles.
0: Yeah.
7: And I sent you the video of me going up Mount Ousley on that constant left-hand corner going up the hill.
0: Yeah.
7: And I'm overtaking another truck, and I was unsighted until I got almost on top of this thing. And I'm still doing 100 kilometres an hour. But it got waived in New South Wales, but it's happening again now in Victoria. I think South Australia have got it as well.
0: Right.
7: And, look, we've got to be sensible and obviously not get too close to people, but 40K speed limit on a 110K road, that's a little bit arbitrary, I think.
0: Yeah, you're not wrong.
7: But it's the law. Yeah. It's the law.
0: And they change from state to state, so people need, if they're going interstate, they need to catch up with some of those road rules. Hey, listen,
7: That's exactly right. You
0: be safe on the road. Enjoy your time in Darwin. It's a great place.
7: Mate, I'm having a ball up here doing this Australia Marches tour.
0: Yeah.
7: It really is. It's like therapy for me, mate. It really is.
0: Yeah, fantastic. Great to have you on, mate. Enjoy your weekend.
7: I'll catch up with you next week, mate. I'll be halfway to Perth. I'll be down in Port Hedland somewhere next week.
0: Oh, good, good. We'll talk to you then. Thank you, Mike.
7: Thanks, mate. See ya.
0: Mike Williams.
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9: Barara M1, truck broken down beside lane 1 northbound, just past the Pacific Highway exit ramp, and the M1 heavy in parts up to Newcastle, also Chiloro Centenary Drive northbound. Get caught using a mobile phone illegally this long weekend, and you'll face double the points. With double the merits in force until midnight Monday, you can stop it or cop it. I'm Ian Wallace with the latest traffic on 2SM 1269.
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0: John, good morning to you.
14: How are you going, mate?
0: Very well.
14: Oh, beautiful day on the Gold Coast here. It's nice and sunny.
0: Is it really? I got a friend of mine who just texted me and said that in Victoria it's blizzard conditions.
14: Oh, jeez. Yeah. 25 degrees up here, lovely.
0: Great.
14: Just getting back, our opposition parties, are they just dumb and blind or deaf or...
0: Which one in particular? The Liberal Party and the National Party?
14: Yeah, any one of them.
0: In some ways, yes.
14: Are they completely stupid? Because on Tuesday, I think last week, Ed Husek on ABC Radio gets really blamed for the interest rate rise.
0: Who?
14: Benjamin Netanyahu.
0: Oh, really? Did he? Yeah. Gee, that went under the radar. That is a classic example of when Angus Taylor needs to move quickly, be agile, come out and say, I cannot believe what I've heard, and nail them.
14: If I can hear it on my car radio.
0: Yeah.
14: Yeah, I haven't got time to ring you all the time because I think I told you I'm a driving instructor.
0: Yeah.
14: So, you know, 20 minutes between lessons, top.
0: Yeah.
14: So I can't just stay on the radio. But I heard. my own ears. I couldn't believe what I heard.
0: Wow. See, that goes one step further than Jim Chalmers blaming the Middle Eastern Strait of Hormuz blockage.
14: He named them. Like, so what have the opposition parties said?
0: Yeah, say something. Highlight it. Highlight it as stupid.
14: Well, you can't get any stupider and stupider.
0: That's right, John. I'm with you. Thank you very much for that. Mick is on line 7. Hi, Mick. Mickey, you're with me? No, we'll come back to Mick. Let's talk to Jason about public holidays. Jason.
15: G'day. G'day, Chris.
0: G'day.
15: I'm thinking out loud. What about the people in Queensland and the people in Victoria? I don't think they have a public holiday on Monday for the football.
0: No, the Victorians don't. Well, we don't have a public holiday for the football either.
15: Well, we kind of do.
0: But it's not a football holiday.
15: Yeah, it's kind of, yeah.
0: It's the King's birthday in Queensland, Labor Day, regional holiday.
15: Yeah, okay. Because I'm thinking, which technically makes the grand final at 8 o'clock, it technically makes it a school night for the people in Queensland and Melbourne.
0: Yeah, I'm not quite sure about all of them, but certainly for Victoria, yeah. But they give public holidays all around the place.
15: Yeah, but it's more like you've got to get the kids to school the next day and all the rest of it.
0: Yeah,
15: can't have the grand final so late. It's just ridiculous.
0: Yeah, the Labor Day holiday is this weekend. I'm just having a look at the Labor Day holiday around Australia. Who else has the Labor Day holiday in October? Which states? And I'll tell you so we don't have to presume. The Labor Day public holiday celebrated in New South Wales, the Australian Capital Territory and South Australia. But you're right, not in Queensland, not in Victoria.
15: Mm. So I mean, it's going to stuff them up, isn't it?
0: Yeah, exactly, Jason. Thank you very much. Nancy, go ahead.
16: Oh, hi, Chris. Hi. I just wanted to ring about the 18% that people are paying on their mortgages these days.
0: 18% not on mortgages? I'm not.
16: Oh, okay. I thought the interest rate was up 18%.
0: No.
16: Oh, okay.
0: Interest rates are around about 4.6. That's the cash rate. But if you went to a bank to get a mortgage today, you could get it for about 5 point something.
16: Oh, right. Okay. All right.
0: Yeah.
16: Well,
0: it was 18% once upon a time.
16: Yeah, I know. I was going to say we paid that 40 years ago, and it was tight. It was a budget to get by on one wage, but electricity was cheaper in those days.
0: A lot of other things were cheaper.
16: Yeah, absolutely.
0: Yeah, but you can get 6.03% variable loan rate today, anywhere. Good on you, Nancy. Must run.
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9: Barara M1 truck broken down beside Lane 1 northbound, just past the Pacific Highway exit. M1 heavy in parts, Newcastle. Douglas Park, your motorway, getting busy southbound to Picton Road. 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I'm Ian Wallace with the latest traffic on 2SM 1269.
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2: I'm Alexander Nimmo. Sex crime squad detectives have charged three men after two women were allegedly assaulted during separate home invasions in Sydney's southwest this week. Patrick Morrow reports.
3: Police were called to an Arncliffe property at midnight on Tuesday after a group of men threatened a 31-year-old woman with a knife, sexually assaulted her, and stole money. The men were not known to the woman. The woman was taken to hospital for treatment of minor injuries. While separately, another home invasion occurred in a Bankstown home on Thursday morning, in which the same three men forced their way in and assaulted a 32-year-old woman and stole money. The men were not known to that woman as well. The woman was taken to hospital for treatment for minor injuries. Three men aged 20, 19 and 18 were arrested and charged over the alleged incidents and will all face court today. In Sydney, Patrick Morrow, Super Radio Network News.
2: Two former nurses who allegedly threatened to kill Israeli patients at a Western Sydney hospital are now preparing a constitutional challenge to the High Court of Australia. News Corp reports Sarah Abdulebde and Ahmed Rashad Nadir will challenge the validity of the charges in the nation's top court. The High Court bid could force the New South Wales District Court, where the former nurses' matters are currently being heard, to delay or abandon their upcoming trial. Labor MP Josh Burns has launched a scathing criticism of New Greens leader David Shoebridge. Rhys Sullivan reports.
4: In Senator Shoebridge's former role as the Greens Foreign Affairs spokesperson, he was extremely critical of Israel, declared Labor was gagging the truth on the Bondi Beach terror attack, and has been accused of associating with anti-Semites and pro-Hamas figures. Now, as leader, he yesterday declared his party has really strong connections with much of the Australian Jewish community and will continue to champion their voices and be solid allies with them. However, Mr. Burns, who represents a region of Melbourne which contains a sizable part of its Jewish population, says Senator Shoebridge's response is pretty shocking. He claims the Greens want to isolate members of the Jewish community based on their stance on Israel, and says it's an example of prejudice, not progressive leadership. At Parliament House, Canberra, Rhys Sullivan, Super Radio Network News.
2: A woman has been charged with high-range drink driving in Sydney's west overnight. Just after midnight, police were called to Governor Macquarie Drive in Chipping Norton after reports a driver was found asleep at a set of traffic lights. When they arrived, they found the 48-year-old woman asleep inside her Audi sedan. She refused a breath test and was arrested at the scene before returning a reading of 0.301. Her license has been suspended and she's due to appear before Liverpool local court later this month. The New South Wales government is inviting the community to help shape the future of Centennial Parklands, with consultation opening today to inform a new plan of management. The community feedback aims to help guide the future of management of Centennial Park, Moore Park and Queen's Park. Minister for Planning and Public Spaces Paul Scully says it will make sure that the parklands continue to meet the needs of a growing and changing Sydney. Turning to sport, and excitement is reaching a fever pitch in Newcastle as the Knights gear up for their first grand final appearance in 25 years. Former captain and premiership winning coach Michael Hagan telling Seven the boys have what it takes.
5: These young blokes don't know that they're supposed to be frightened. They're fantastic. Look, there are 13 players for the Roosters who have played State of Origin or at that level, so they're a threat all across the park. What we've got going for us is enthusiasm and determination.
2: Joel Armati's move from Sydney to Carlton as an unrestricted free agent has been confirmed. Armati now joins the Blues after kicking 114 goals across 76 games for the Swans. Checking finance, and the All Ords is up 36 points at 8,830. One Australian dollar is buying 69.18 US cents. 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Partly cloudy with showers developing today and light winds. We're heading for top temperatures of 25 degrees in the city, 29 in the west. Looking further ahead, showers and a possible thunderstorm forecast tomorrow. Mostly sunny on Sunday, partly cloudy Monday. At the moment in the city, it's 22 degrees, 21 in Bankstown, 20 in Penrith, 21 in Richmond. That's the latest news. Now Chris Smith across Australia on 2SM.

0: Now, if there's one thing the Prime Minister loves, is getting in front of the phone for doing or for another social media video. He does a lot of these. And with credit and debit card surcharges now ending, Albo was back at it again.
1: Okay, Prime Minister, so what you need to do is just stick to the script on the cue cards and give the Australians that really good message. They won't be paying a surcharge on their card transactions anymore. Action.
2: Hello, Australians. Today, the federal government has some good news. From today, businesses will not be able to charge you the surcharge for you using your card when you're making a purchase. The only trouble is you'll still be paying somewhere else. In fact, you'll be paying for the other...
1: No. Prime Minister, please, just stick to the script, if that's okay. We've got to give them the good news message here. Don't worry about all the other stuff that we don't want them to hear.
2: Oh, okay, all right. Can we pick it up from there so I don't have to say all that other stuff again?
1: Okay, yes. Okay. Action.
2: Yeah, good. Okay. And from this point on, all you'll need is this card that I'm showing you here for the transaction that'll have no extra charges. And whilst organisations might charge you more for a donut or a toasted sandwich, it'll be the same price for that cup of coffee as you were paying before, but without the credit card surcharge.
1: Cut. No.
2: Sorry? Isn't that how...
1: No. Stick to the script, please.
2: And while you might be paying more for your mortgage because of rising interest rates, that'll amount to about $5,000 a year for the average mortgage, you'll be saving 10 cents a coffee. That adds up.
1: No. Prime Minister, they don't need to hear that stuff. Don't even mention mortgage rates and interest rates or 10 cents.
2: Okay. Ready? Action. So, I can't say action. Okay. Oh, sorry, next time. But the good news story from my point of view that I want to share with you, because this is a good news story for all Australians, including me, is that I had my holiday home in Copacabana painted the other day, and I paid the tradie with a credit card, and I saved about $300 because there was no charge on the card. How's that?
1: Okay.
2: Yes? No?
1: That's a wrap. Thank you, Prime Minister. Come on, guys. Let's get to the editing studio ASAP.
2: I can do another take. I can do more.
1: No, thanks, Prime Minister. You've done enough.
0: The interesting thing is about this surcharge is that businesses still have to pay the banks and payment providers to process your card. So why didn't they go the whole hog and say, hey, listen, you know you greedy banks, you know you very rich and profitable banks, how about you forego those surcharges? But no, we couldn't go that far, could we? Good news in terms of banks, though. Yes, surprise, surprise. Regional towns have been handed a banking lifeline, with CommBank promising to keep all 281 of its regional branches open until at least December 2030. The bank is also committing $140 million to upgrade branches across the country. Now, the promise comes as regional communities face a wave of branch closures driven by more people switching to online and mobile banking. The federal government says around 36% of regional bank branches have closed since 2017. That's in excess of a third closed since 2017. That's a lot. But for farmers and small businesses, the local branch can still be essential. If you take Breeze of farmer David Tudgy, he's got a 1,200-hectare property near Gunnedah. He still relies on things like checks and face-to-face help. He says closing the local branch would mean travelling for hours, and that's the last thing you need when you're dealing with a farm or recovering from a disaster. CommBank Chief Executive Matt Common says the commitment gives regional customers long-term certainty that they'll still have access to face-to-face banking in an increasingly cashless digital world. There are still plenty of people in regional Australia who don't want their bank reduced to an app. Do you? You want to be able to speak to a human being. Old-fashioned, maybe, but it makes a whole heap of sense. 13 12 69 is the telephone number. Now, I want to talk meat raffles for a second. My family are right into meat raffles, or should I say, Susie's right into meat raffles. She goes to the local RSL club every Thursday night, with or without me, to throw a few bucks down to win the meat raffle at the Rizzo. Now, she's now got a posse of people that go with her, because every time she asks someone to come with her, they win the meat raffle. I was there 2 weeks ago. I won two meat raffles in the same night, two. We had a whole heap of chicken schnitzels, and then I won the meat as well in the second raffle. So I don't know whether it's just the lack of competitors, but we keep winning this thing. And it's really good to win. It's not about the fact that we need more meat in the fridge, but the fact is you win something. Isn't it good to win something for a change? What have you won? I wonder whether I've got anyone listening who's won $1 million or so in a lottery. It's hard to find those sorts of people, probably because they don't want to tell someone that they're a lottery winner. But have you won a significant lottery at any stage? Lotto? Powerball? What's it like? Do you tell people about that? I think if I won, I wouldn't tell a soul. I don't know whether I'd even tell Susie. So what have you won? Have you won a car? I knew a bloke who won a Mercedes-Benz once at a charity function, and he went absolutely berserk. He was so wrapped. I don't know whether he still drives the same Mercedes, but he won it. And he was just turning up to a charity function, and ordinary bloke, and walks away with a shiny Mercedes. How good's that? What about cash? Have you won a holiday at all? Do you feel like those coupons, you know, on the back of toothpaste boxes that hardly any other people enter into? Have you ever won a month's supply of something? There's that commercial going on at the moment for McDonald's where someone has actually got a lifelong free McDonald's card. How good would that be? Sorry. We only have it from time to time for special treats. But the meat raffle, it's so good just to win. We don't go there to stock up the fridge, but you just go there because it's great to get your number read out. It's like winning bingo, isn't it? So have you ever won something half significant and it was a blast? Tell me about winners, not losers, all right? We've had enough of losers. We want to talk about winners. Give us a call, 13 12 69. Just on the grand final, and we'll catch up with Graham Hughes in about 20 minutes' time, but just on the grand final, it all seemed to be focused on the Newcastle Knights, this grand final. Like, they get thousands and thousands of people turning up to their training sessions, and apparently yesterday at Roosters' training session, there was just a trickle of fans turning up to watch them. And I loved what Brian Fletcher, the old Rooster and old Rabbitoh, said to Matty Johns on Fox League last night. He said, Who are the Newcastle Knights playing again, Matty? All the focus seems to be on the Knights, which is great. And I've done a few interviews this week with Billy Peden and the bloke who painted his house and had a few other calls. And I noticed a couple of emailers, Roosters supporters, getting stuck into me for not mentioning the Roosters. Okay, look, I'll make it up to you now. If you're a Roosters supporter and you're looking forward to the Roosters playing on Sunday and winning, no doubt you are, this is for you.

0: There you go. Don't say I haven't done anything this week to cheer on the Roosters. And my apologies to all my Rabbitohs mates at the same time. Let's go back to winning stuff. Max in Coffs Harbour, what have you won in the past?
1: Chris, we won a four-day cruise out of Sydney. Oh. And anyway, I get seasick and my wife won't go in water that you can't see the bottom. It was $1,200 four-day cruise. And so we sold it off for $500 and to some friends. But would you believe the cruise was on the Ruby Princess?
0: No! It was an unlucky charm right from the get-go.
1: We dodged a bullet there, eh?
0: That is funny. But fancy you winning a cruise when neither of you are into cruising.
1: Well, it's just one of those things. You buy a raffle ticket, don't you? It's a donation.
0: Yeah. You do. And then when you win something, you go, oh, do I really want that after all?
1: Exactly.
0: Thank you, Max. Great story. We'll come back with your winning stories right after this.
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3: Chullora, truck broken down, Centenary Drive, southbound at the Hume Highway. Barara, the M1 truck broken down beside Lane 1 northbound, just past the Pacific Highway exit ramp, M1 heavy in parts to Newcastle. A polished man opens up, asks for help, and shows up. Because when they do, everyone wins. 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I'm Ian Wallace with the latest traffic on 2SM 1269.
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1: Let's get back to the open line, 13, 12, 69, and let's talk about winning. Maybe we could imagine ourselves winning some of the prizes that some of our listeners over the years have won. Alison has won on Keno. Where were you, Ali?
2: We were at the local leagues club, and yeah. We were with my boss and his wife,
1: yeah.
2: And we'd had a big day at work, and there was only us four and another four people in the club that night at the end of the day.
1: The whole club?
2: And yeah, it was at the Bathurst Rugby League Club. And I was ticking the numbers off because I was pretty, I love winning and I love competitions.
1: Yeah.
2: And I don't win very often, but I sometimes win a little bit of lotto, but it's like $10 or something.
1: Same here.
2: So I was ticking them off and the jackpot was like 2 point something million at the time. So I was still thinking, oh my God, I'm going to win $1 million because I was ticking the numbers off. I'm going, oh, getting so excited. And then it shortchanged me with one number. And then that prize went down to $20,000. So we had to share it because we'd gone in it together. So we walked away with $10,000, which we needed. My car was boiling over every day.
1: $10,000. That's better than a poke in the eye with a blunt stick.
2: Oh, it was brilliant because I went and got a second-hand car, another car. So that was, it was very, very exciting.
1: Oh.
2: I rang my mum to tell her, and I told her about how the jackpot was and all of that. And then she went, oh, at the end of it, she wasn't happy at all because she said, well, I thought you were going to say you'd won the million. I hadn't.
1: Be thankful for small mercies.
2: Exactly. And another one that we won, and like you were saying, how you enter the toothpaste competition. Well, I'd entered an M&M competition.
1: Right.
2: And the chocolate M&Ms. And then I'd forgotten all about it. So I wasn't expecting it. I didn't hear, and I don't even think you got emails back in the day. And then all of a sudden, a delivery man came, and he had all these boxes, and my husband greeted him at the door. And he said, no, I think you've got the wrong place. And he's going, no, it's got it's your wife, Alison, yep. And we're thinking, and they weren't marked. They weren't marked on the outside, so we had no idea what all these boxes were until we opened them and then saw, congratulations, you've won a year's supply of M&Ms.
1: You had to share them after that. You couldn't have eaten it all.
2: No, and because they'd given us half peanuts, M&Ms, and half normal. So, of course, all my friends only wanted normal ones, not peanuts. If you take a normal packet, you've got to take a peanut packet as well.
1: That you must have a rabbit's foot or something with you because you are rather lucky.
2: Well, yeah, I often do win the $10, but when my mum, as she got older, I used to say, now, when you die, Mum, make sure you let me win the $1 million. Give me the lotto numbers. And so I got a $10 check not long after she died in the mail, and because I hadn't checked them, I hadn't bought lottos. And it was just for $10. I said, oh, Mum, how could you have put the decimal point in the wrong spot?
1: Yes, good reaction. Hey, Alison, thank you very much for your stories.
2: Thank you. Have a good day.
1: Same to you. Leslie in Grafton. Go ahead, Leslie. Leslie, she was going to tell us about Oz Lotto. Steve, hi.
3: How you going, Chris?
1: Good, thank you.
3: Mate, I've got a ripper for you. My brother, he entered a toys competition in the late 90s, and I think first prize was a $40,000 Commodore. But he actually went in for the second prize. He wanted the $20,000 fishing boat. So you wouldn't believe it. He bought a pallet of toys new. He entered, I don't know if he drank all the beer, but he entered it, and he ended up getting the second prize. So he won the
1: $20,000
3: fishing boat.
1: He won the boat and the car?
3: No, just the boat.
1: Just the boat. Wow.
3: He didn't get first. He got the second prize.
1: See, I wonder whether the people that win these things win them because so many people look at a prize like that and see the entry form and think, oh, why bother?
3: Nah, he went there. He bought a whole pallet of beer. I can tell you where he got it. He bought the pallet of beer from the Horsley Tavern out at Horsley Park.
1: Yeah.
3: And he entered all the boxes. He ended in it and he got second prize what he wanted.
1: Fed.
3: The car, he wanted the fishing boat.
1: Did he give you a chance to get in the fishing boat at some stage?
3: No, not really. Well, I'm not really a fisherman, but he enjoyed it, so it was good. And you wouldn't believe it, a month later, he won a Daewoo Lanos, a car. He bought his house, he's selling his house at Elders Real Estate at Mulgoa. And there were 25 keys, and only 13 houses got sold in that month, so there was only 13 keys distributed. It was down to the last two, and his key, he hadn't put the key in the door, so the lady and himself, they tossed up. He won the toss, so she had to go second last. Her key didn't open the door, so we knew he won the car.
1: Oh.
3: Boat and a day we ran us.
1: Too much winning for him.
3: He's not won anything since, but that was just his time at the right time at the right place.
1: That's amazing. That is truly amazing. Steve, thank you very much for that story. Roland on the Sunshine Coast.
4: Good morning, Chris. I got an interesting twist on a story, winning something in 1995 when my son was four and my wife was pregnant with our daughter. Yeah. He had a banking account which my wife had opened up for his education. Anyway, there was a car giveaway. She gets a phone call on a Friday and she's won $30,000 car.
1: Oh.
4: I promised to buy her a new car before the baby. So I was ecstatic because that money got diverted into other things.
1: Yeah, you saved 30K.
4: Anyway, my son was four and he found out about the car, so I said, tell you what, son, I'll swap the car for a remote control car and four Happy Meals, and he accepted the deal. So he comes back and says, Dad, I think you stiffed me on that.
1: Yes.
4: Car deal. So I ended up having to get him 10 grand when he was about 17 to help him buy a car, which I think was fair enough.
1: Fair enough to make amends for your stingy deal.
4: Oh, yeah. Well, a four-year-old's not going to understand the value of a car.
1: We've lost Roland. Good on you, Roland. Thank you very much for that story. Glenda, go ahead. Glenda? No, not with us. Pete, what have you won? Hey, Pete, are you with me? No, we're having problems here. Graham, are you with me? No. Tom, are you with me? No, all gone. We've just lost. That's the opposite of winning. That's when you go to all the callers and you take them and then they go off the board all at the same time. Five of them. The gremlins in this place are too few. All right, let's take a break. I'll get you a news update. We'll have a chat with the captain coach. And listen, I will play a Newcastle Knights song, all right? Not the anthem, but one of the songs that have been put together. A song from Morgan Evans, which isn't bad. So we'll play that a little bit later.
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5: Bringelly Car Fire, the Northern Road, northbound past Bringelly Road. Barrow, the M1 truck broken down northbound, just past the Pacific Highway exit ramp. M1 heavy in parts to Newcastle. 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
1: Alexander, what's happening on the news front?
13: Thanks, Chris. The Safety Commission is taking aim at some of the largest gaming companies in the world. US President Donald Trump has addressed a rally in Texas ahead of November's midterm elections. And in sport, the NRL's Grand Final Fan Fest continues today in Martin Place. Those stories and more in the big midday bulletin.
1: Okay, thank you very much for that, mate. I do appreciate it. Graham, winning. What have you won?
14: We have a social golf club in Kyogle.
1: Yeah.
14: Anyway, it was Christmas time and had raffles for that. Anyway, I finished up. I came home and I said, I played golf well today. And I came home with a ham, a pudding, a cake, some chocolates and a chook.
1: Oh, winner, winner, chicken dinner.
14: Anyway, my daughter's there. She looked at it and she said, yeah, the chook's for coming last and the rest of it's in the raffle. Spot on.
1: That's good. Who cares about coming last then?
14: Yeah, that's right.
1: That didn't mean anything that day. Good on you, Graham. Thank you very much.
15: It's been 19 years, but the Broncos are back on top of the rugby league world.
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1: Graham Hughes, I cannot believe we've got to this stage of the season. It's all over, bar one game.
16: Great time of the year.
1: And
16: people always say to me, you know, what was grand final week like? I was lucky to experience it on three occasions. It's just so different, and you feel 10 foot tall.
1: And then
16: you go through a nervous week where you wake up on Monday and you go, geez, I wish it was Saturday or Sunday, you know, and it just, and then all of a sudden it goes by in such a rush, it's not funny.
1: I wonder whether the incredible fanaticism that's going on in Newcastle can take it out of those players. They get to the stage where they get to Sunday, they're exhausted.
16: Yeah, well, look, I'm worried about what they've already gone through, which is they've got to do it yet again. And this time they got to do it against a team that's well rested.
1: Yeah.
16: They made the decision to rest all those players, then bring them back in, had a great win, went through to the grand final, looking good, no problems at all. Whereas there'll be bits and pieces of hurt amongst Newcastle over the campaign of this final season. It's a fascinating setup.
1: Yeah.
16: But boy, they've got some support coming.
1: Just in terms of this Jai Arrow tribute, and I heard your show on the day that this was leaked, and I got calls too on the subject.
16: Yeah.
1: I get the feeling that the fans think that we're squeezing something out of a stone that we shouldn't, that this is one tribute too much, and that entertainment is different to paying homage to players that are departing.
16: Well, we pay homage to players who are retiring on the day as a tradition. And I thought that's where Jai would have sat. And I think that's maybe where Jai would like to sit amongst fellow

0: to on the subject.
1: Yeah.
0: I get the feeling that the fans think that we're squeezing something out of a stone that we shouldn't, that this is one tribute too much, and that entertainment is different to paying homage to players that are departing.
1: Well, we pay homage to players who are retiring on the day as a tradition. And I thought that's where Jai would have sat. And I think that's maybe where Jai would like to sit amongst fellow players.
0: Yeah.
1: To put him on a pedestal, it just didn't look good. And I know how the fans reacted to it. We didn't have one call of support. We had so many people ringing, thinking it was the wrong thing to do, which is a shame. None of this should fall against Jai. Mm. But to just keep on doing it after, what, 2 and 3 weeks of farewells and presentations being... And I thought that was so well done by South Sydney.
0: Yeah, and done to its fullest, 2 weeks in a row.
1: Absolutely.
0: Like, I got emails here from David saying, you know, they've got it wrong. Blandys has got it wrong. Putting Jai up, let me say that I feel for Jai Arrow and his predicament. But Grand Final Day is a day to celebrate. And it all gets back to the fact that they were dealing with an act to appear at the Grand Final which fell over. And when that happens, you've got to have Plan B and Plan C, surely.
1: It was badly done. Look, I'm not quite sure of the structure of the NRL. You know, Peter Volandis is a very strong operator. But rugby league, I think, needs more than just a one-man band.
0: Yeah. Now, we're hearing today, this morning, that pop star Amy Shark, a Newcastle band, the Screaming Jets, the Knights fans will love that, will form part of a group who'll perform an emotional pre-grand final tribute to Jai Arrow. Arrow will complete a lap of honour around a core in a car. There'll be a live performance of You'll Never Walk Alone. Shark and the Screaming Jets will reportedly be joined on the stage by Aussie bands Peking Duck, Teen Jesus and the Gene Teasers and Grinspoon, according to The Australian. So there you go. That's what's happening.
1: Okay.
0: Let's talk about Nathan Cleary. What an excellent decision. Well, it's not a decision. It's a points tally, but... It was terrific to see that he finally won the Dally M that he probably should have won on two other occasions.
1: On so many occasions, yeah, correct. And the piece that he did to the ballroom on the occasion from his lounge room, the way he conducted himself was simply outstanding. I mean, what you get on field with him, you get off field with him. He's just such a class act, and it was so great to see him win.
0: Why didn't the Newcastle Knights coach get coach of the year? Is it because they wrap up this counting early? I would have thought he was immoral to win that. And so did Andrew Webster when he was interviewed before.
1: The great debate about the winners of the season in Dally M's, the great debate is we now do it in Grand Final week when originally it was always done the week after the Premiership completed.
0: Yeah.
1: Because that's what it's about.
0: Yeah.
1: That's what the points are for, the round of 27.
0: Yeah.
1: So people get confused with what then happens in the finals with this magnificent charge by Newcastle.
0: Yeah, right.
1: So you've got to get it into your head that it was done for the Premiership proper, round 27.
0: And so that's why the Knights don't have one single player in that team of the year.
1: I've been talking and suggesting to the Rugby League that they leave the Dally M's in the first week after round 27 and that the week of the grand final should be a grand final ball.
0: Yeah, that makes sense. That makes a lot of sense. Okay, tell me about who'll be dominating this game on Sunday and therefore putting themselves in contention for the Clive Churchill Medal.
1: Look, it's fascinating because when you... Let's just take a look at the backs, for instance. You talk about Dally Cherry Evans and Sam Walker, just hands on the steering wheel and with a brilliant kicking game, probably a better kicking game than Newcastle can come up with. Sandon Smith and Fletcher Sharp will run things for the Knights. And, of course, they will have Ponga joining in from the back. But so does the Roosters have Tedesco.
0: Yeah.
1: I mean, there are so many matchups here in the back line. Yeah. I mean, you're just going to shake your head.
0: Almost they cancel each other out, don't they?
1: Except for maybe a better advantage on the wings where you go to Tupou and Nwanga Nitawasi, who are so brilliant in the air, they're going to get terrorised with bombs to the corners. So that's their advantage.
0: Yeah.
1: But then you go to the engine room where grand finals are normally won and you think about the starting pack. My man who I'm really keen on is Nafahu White.
0: Yes.
1: Like him a lot. And he's

0: going to get backed up by Lindsay Collins. Now, they're going to go up against the front row of the Knights, which, you know, there's no Safidi, there's no Trey Mooney, who are their normal starters. And then you've got young Cody Hopgood. Now, he has been outstanding in the finals.
1: Yeah.
0: And he's got to pull a very special one out to take on Nafahu White. He's my potential Clive Churchill medalist.
2: Yeah, I agree. He's had a wow of a year. But, of course, not the Knights had that incredible Warriors pack to contend with. They did so with only 12 players.
0: Yeah, so everywhere where I've been trying to even up my individual thoughts about who's on who, you know, then you go to Reece Robson at hooker, who has been outstanding for the Roosters.
1: Yeah.
0: And, of course, Harrison Graham comes in to replace Phoenix Crosland. So every time I've gone somewhere to try and find out who's really favourites, the Roosters have ended up with a balance in those areas.
2: Yeah, right. Okay, so you can't go past the Roosters?
0: No, I can't.
2: Interesting. Then the Roosters are also in the women's NRL Grand Final up against the Broncos. So many Broncos winners last year, now with the Roosters.
0: It's amazing. These two teams have won 6 of the 8 Grand Finals played in NRLW. 4 of the Brisbane players have now gone and shape up with the Roosters. Ali Brigginshaw, who has been there for all 8 years, this is her retirement game. She'll be at number 6 for Brisbane. She will be a danger, as she always is. But then you've got Millie Elliott, who's in the front row now with the Roosters. And if you remember, she missed last year's grand final, which is a rarity when you think about injuries taking players out of grand finals. She missed last year's grand final because she was pregnant.
2: That only happens in the women's game, of course.
0: So I'll tell you what I'll do. I'll have a baby. I'll come back and win next year's grand final.
2: Good honour. Good honour.
0: Absolutely.
2: Meanwhile, over at in the AFL, an embarrassing winner for the Sydney Swans.
0: Yeah, Isaac Heaney takes it out his third Bobby Skelton medal. One of the infamous Pullman Five, unfortunately, with the story that's sort of dragged on, albeit the fact that, you know, the longer it goes on, the more you're thinking that maybe it was nowhere near as big as what was made out to be. Congratulations to him. Apparently, he made a great speech by video into the room on accepting that award. And then you've got Chris Fagan, who has stood down after winning the last 3 AFL flags with Brisbane. So the coach plays out a hat-trick and then says, I'm out of here. How good is he?
2: How good is he? What unbelievable. What a great time to wrap it up.
0: What an exit.
2: Yeah.
0: What a wonderful exit. Yeah.
2: Now, you have been taking your arbor vitae, I hope. Because grand final week can be rugged even for commentators.
0: I'm going to double up for the grand final.
2: Right, okay.
0: And folks, if your team never made the grand final, here's your chance to win with Arbor Vitae that I've been backing for nearly 12 years. 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These prices will end midnight Thursday, October 8. Don't miss out. Arbor Vitae, as we always say, it's simply wellness backed by science.
2: And as Graham says, have a double dose for grand final day.
0: Yes, and good luck to your teams.
2: Yes, thank you, mate. Much appreciated. Graham Hughes, and here is a tribute from Morgan Evans to the mighty Newcastle Knights.

0: Not bad, eh? Not bad. Yeah, Morgan Evans put that together, the Newcastle Knights. Yes, let me correct something from earlier on in a discussion today. It is a holiday Monday in Queensland for the King's birthday, just on a different date to when other states and territories celebrate that same commemoration. King's birthday holiday Monday in Queensland. Mark, good morning. Hey, Mark.
1: Hello.
0: I've got you.
1: Can you hear me?
0: Loud and clear.
1: Good. You're talking about being lucky.
0: Yeah.
1: I was sitting here one day, Chris, and I got on the drink, and I ended up rotten, you know. I went up to the bowls club to play the pokies. Anyway, I'm sitting there and I'm playing them, and this woman said, "Oh, congratulations." I said, "Why?" She said, "You just hit the jackpot." I said, "Did I?" And I had. I hit the jackpot, $11,000.
0: Wow.
1: Yeah. So anyway, I had to go and tell the lady behind the bar to do it, and they said, "All right, well, just give us your bank details and we'll put it into your account." But hey, we didn't realise you were so intoxicated, mate. You're going to have to leave. I said, "Oh, fair enough, okay," you know, because I was happy as anything. Anyway, I got in the courtesy bus and I was going back home, and I said to the bloke, "Could you do me a favour?" He said, "What's that?" I said, "Could you run me down to the golf club?" He said, "I can do that." So I went down to the golf club. I walked in there, started playing the pokies, and hit the jackpot again.
0: Get out of here. You sure this is not just a drunken dream, Mark?
1: Everybody says that, but no, I got the money in my bank account.
0: So you got $11,000 on the pokies, and then what did you win when you went to the golf club?
1: 10.
0: Oh.
1: At the golf club and 11 at the bowls club.
0: You need to get on the drink again and try and repeat the luck.
1: Yeah. I was talking to my housemate and I said, "Listen, what chance would you have of getting both of them in one day?"
0: Stop.
1: The trouble getting one any day, you know?
0: Yes. Wow, wonderful. What a great day that was to be remembered forever.
1: Yeah, made me happy.
0: Good on you, Mark.
1: When you're talking about being lucky, I bet you that's something I could never, ever do again.
0: No, you'd never repeat that. That's fantastic. I feel very unlucky now with all of these lucky stories. Thank you, Mark. Appreciate yours. The government is still saying, the federal government saying, that selling Sydney's historic Victoria Barracks makes financial sense. But someone I admire greatly and someone I've spoken to on this program before, former Army Chief Ken Gillespie, says, "Well, where's the business case?" Because the business case, he says, just simply doesn't stack up. It's interesting asking this current government for a business case, because if they had a business case for the renewable transition, it wouldn't be going ahead. Defence Minister Richard Marles says maintaining the barracks will cost around $200 million over the next decade. But here's the problem. The government is moving defence staff into Defence Plaza on Pitt Street, a building it doesn't own. Smack bang in the middle of the CBD. Can you just imagine the lease involved in Defence Plaza? The 10-year lease is costing about $231 million, with another $44 million for the fit-out. That's around $275 million to move defence staff into Pitt Street. And what is he saying about, "Oh, we can't possibly keep the barracks going because it'll cost $200 million over the next decade"? So you're going to pay $275 million, more than the government's own projected cost of maintaining the Victoria Barracks, are you? That's about as balmy as spending trillions of dollars on not saving the planet. Gillespie's alternative is pretty simple. Keep the barracks. Move defence staff back into the government-owned facility and spend the money maintaining an asset defence actually owns. And he argues there's little sense in selling a Commonwealth property and then committing hundreds of millions of dollars to rent commercial space instead. He said that to me only recently. The government says Defence Plaza is a modern, fit-for-purpose facility and that Victoria Barracks is partly vacant. But Gillespie says the financial case for selling the barracks has not been properly demonstrated. Where is the business case? Where is it? And until we get a proper business plan, it's all hot air. It's all garbage from the Defence Minister and the Prime Minister.
2: 2SM, Sydney Traffic. Bringelly, car fire has been contained. The Northern Road northbound near Bringelly Road, but traffic is heavy. Mossman, a crash on Spit Road northbound at Central Avenue. M1 carrying a lot of traffic northbound to Newcastle. 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I'm Ian Wallace, 2SM, 1269.
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0: Happy birthday if you've got one today. You share it with a bloke by the name of Phil Oakey, born in Sheffield, England. He's 71, lead vocalist with the UK band Human League. Remember the Human League? Fantastic band. I'll leave you with Together in Electric Dreams. You enjoy your long weekend. We'll come back and do it again on Tuesday at the same time, right here on the Castle of Common Sense.

0: SM, Sydney Traffic.
1: Bringelly, a car fire has been contained at Northern Road, northbound past Bringelly Road. Campbelltown, Hume Motorway, building quickly southbound to Picton Road. Also from Brooklyn, the M1 northbound up to Newcastle. 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I'm Ian Wallace with the latest traffic on 2SM 1269.
0: Tim Webster, back Tuesday morning from 5am.
2: Just name me one that you have respect for. Hawke and Keating, yeah. Chifley and Curtin, yeah. Rudd, Gillard, and the lot we've got now. They get transcripts of what's said here and what's said on Smithy's program, and they know what's written in the newspapers, but they seem to totally, completely and utterly ignore it and still run off on their own tangent with the ideology that they have.
0: Tim Webster, back Tuesday morning from 5am.
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0: 2SM.

0: In this bulletin, eSafety Commissioner takes aim at major gaming companies, Trump talks in Texas, and NRL fans gather in Martin Place. Good afternoon, I'm Alexander Nimmo. A man will face court after he allegedly sexually assaulted a woman in a park in Sydney's west. Patrick Morrow reports.
1: Police were called to Airy Park in Homebush on the evening of September 18 after a man attacked a woman while she was walking from Flemington Station. The man allegedly restrained the woman and dragged her into nearby bushland where he sexually assaulted her. The 23-year-old woman fled the scene. 4 days later, detectives executed a search warrant in Padstow and took a 27-year-old man into custody, in which a number of items were seized from the property for forensic testing. He was charged with 4 offences and will face Bankstown Local Court today. In Sydney, Patrick Morrow, Super Radio Network News.
0: 3 men have been arrested and charged after physically and sexually assaulting 2 women in 2 separate home invasions in Sydney's southwest. Police report the trio, aged 18, 19 and 20, forced their way into a unit on Jacob Street in Bankstown just after midnight on September 1st, where they allegedly assaulted a 32-year-old woman and stole money. A month later, the 3 men forced their way into a second woman's home on Marina Street in Arncliffe, threatening the 31-year-old with a knife, sexually assaulting her and stealing money. Both women were taken to hospital for treatment for minor injuries. Detective Superintendent Virginia Gorman says the men were also planning to target a 3rd woman.
2: I would say planned, definitely. A very violent, excessively violent for 3 men armed with a weapon against vulnerable women home alone. It's excessive violence. I'd like to say there's good, hard slog, old school detectives work that went on here from both the local detectives and from the sex crime, starting with canvassing, working their way through, talking to witnesses. It's a very old school way of getting there.
0: The eSafety Commission is taking aim at some of the largest gaming companies in the world. Rhys Sullivan reports.
3: Roblox, Fortnite, Minecraft and Steam were all asked to provide submissions to eSafety on how they deal with serious harms, including grooming, child exploitation and violent extremist content on their platforms. The commission published its report today, finding there are gaps in harmful content detection, repeat offender prevention and information sharing initiatives. In particular, it notes age checks remain a significant issue, especially on Fortnite and Minecraft, while Steam was labelled as the only platform not using hash matching, a technology which helps to detect and identify child sexual abuse material. eSafety Commissioner Julian Mangrant says the services must lift their game and leverage systems which detect and disrupt serious harms before children are exposed to them. At Parliament House, Canberra, Rhys Sullivan, Super Radio Network News.
0: US President Donald Trump has addressed a rally in Texas ahead of the November midterm elections. President Trump has spruiked Texas Governor Greg Abbott and Ken Paxton, who are running for a Senate spot in the state. Trump says they have a great chance of winning the midterms.
4: Pretend I'm running, please. Just pretend. Because I am in the ballot. And if we don't win, they'll end up impeaching me. They had a guy on the other day, a Democrat congressman, and they said, are you going to impeach President Trump? Yeah, I think so. What? Tell me, he created one of the greatest economies, maybe the greatest economy.
0: Anthropic has encouraged the federal government to consider giving conditional approval for companies to train their AI models using copyrighted material. The company says it's unlikely to secure a blanket copyright exemption for its operations in Australia. It suggested an opt-out mode be introduced. A number of Australia's public broadcasters have strongly criticised AI companies and have called for the protection of public interest in journalism. Some doors on the Southwest Metro line will not open once the service is operational in Sydney. Diane Coveney-Garland reports.
5: The doors on some metro carriages on the Southwest line will be locked closed when the service officially opens. 6 sets of carriage doors won't open on the driverless trains as they travel through the inner west. The gap between the platform and metro carriages is too big on the old rail lines and hasn't been approved by the safety regulator. But Transport Minister John Graham says it's only a temporary measure.
6: The alternative is months more testing with our passengers, and we want to get this metro open, we're very, very close to doing so.
5: Shadow Transport Minister Natalie Ward has labelled the bungle an embarrassment. In Sydney, Diane Coveney-Garland, Super Radio Network News.
0: We're being encouraged to help shape the future of one of Sydney's most treasured public spaces, with consultation opening today to inform a new plan for the Centennial Parklands. Led by Greater City Parklands, the consultation is in its first stage in developing a new plan of management to guide the long-term care, use and improvements of the parklands. Minister for Planning and Public Spaces Paul Scully says it's an important part for the future of the parklands in a way that can continue to meet the needs of the community.
7: They've got a mix of paid and free events. It's great green space for people, and we've got more dense living. It's important that this act is the backyard for people, and that's why we want people to participate, to have their say on what they'd like to see in the future of our parklands, in this case particularly Centennial Parklands.
0: The latest real estate report from Domain has revealed the key shift in the demographic of Sydney home buyers. According to Domain, optimizer buyers are becoming more prominent, buyers who are looking to maximise their space of a home or backyard. National property editor Alice Stoles says people are exploring ways to expand their options with what they can buy.
8: Buyers are looking for the properties that have those attributes. So increasingly when we see this take place, it usually means they're looking for an established house with a granny flat attached to it, or potentially homes that include a study. Now it's interesting, words like study, it often people think this means that people are wanting to work from home more. I interpret that more as people wanting, I guess, optionality in the house that they have.
0: Consumer advocates have welcomed the Australian Financial Complaints Authority proposed rules about operational guidelines for the scam prevention framework, but they have cautioned the need for greater ambitions if victims' needs are need to be made paramount. Police Policy Officer at Consumer Action Law Centre, Praviva Jasipta, says the focus needs to be on how to help victims.
9: March 2027, the Australian Financial Complaints Authority has been designated by the government to manage scam complaints when the complaints have not been resolved between a consumer and the relevant business. Consumer Action and nine other consumer organisations say that AFCA's proposal, while they're a good start, they're too cautious and don't go far enough.
0: Ahead of the long weekend, boaties across New South Wales have been reminded to take caution when heading onto the waterways. Data from the New South Wales Transport Department found 75% of fatal incidents involved small vessels under 6 metres, capsizing and people not wearing their life jackets. Marine Rescue New South Wales Inspector Stuart Massey says it's best to check conditions before heading out.
10: Whether it be a canoe, a stand-up paddleboard or a boogie board, whatever it might be, the wind can pick up, people can get pushed offshore, and when they're away from the water's edge and unable to get back, that can turn into a life-threatening situation quite quickly.
0: Turning to sport, and the Grand Final FanFest is continuing in Martin Place today. The NRL Women's Decider between the undefeated Roosters and defending Premier's Broncos is set to be a tight affair. Both teams will mingle with fans shortly before the captains and coaches press conference this afternoon. Diesel Hagen is tipped to be the starting hooker for the Knights in what could be a remarkable debut for the 19-year-old. While he remains officially named at 21 in the reserves, Newcastle great Andrew Johns believes he could start ahead of Harrison Graham.
11: Dummy half from up the valley, Diesel Hagen, is going to debut, who's never played an NRL game. Very good young player, but he's only a baby, he's 18.
0: Isaac Heaney has claimed the Sydney Swans Bob Skilton medal for a third consecutive time. He wasn't in attendance, but thanked the Swans group and members for their support via video. Joel Armati, meanwhile, has signed the paperwork to join Carlton as a free agent. And Lachie Neal is set to officially join Collingwood today. Lions chairman Andrew Wellington cracked jokes at his expense during their end-of-season awards night.
12: I would just like to acknowledge Lachie Neal, who we now know is going to the dark side. Take a last look at Lockie, because he's going tomorrow to have some teeth removed and a bit more ink.
0: Nick Madison and Sam Harper have been added to Australia's test squad touring South Africa. It follows injuries to Josh Inglis and Cameron Green. Checking in on finance, and the All Ordinaries is up 26 points at 8,821, while one Australian dollar is buying 69.15 US cents. 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Partly cloudy with showers developing today and light winds. We're heading for top temperatures of 25 degrees in the city, 29 in the west. Looking further ahead, showers and a possible thunderstorm forecast tomorrow. Mostly sunny on Sunday, partly cloudy Monday. At the moment in the city, it's 22 degrees, 21 in Bankstown, 20 in Penrith, 21 in Richmond. That's the latest news. 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

0: It's time to look into what's making the news and for you to have your say on the things that matter. Afternoons with Brent Bultitude. Call 13 12 69.
1: If you leave me now, whatever you do, don't leave me now. There'll be no one left listening. Don't leave me now. We've got 3 hours to go, and Lewis is through his first week filling in for Melissa. And long weekend around the corner. How are you on this Friday? I think it's about 30 degrees in the car park. It's a bit cooler on the coast. We've got a mixed bag of fruit weather-wise over the weekend to tell us about what you can expect up and down the east coast of Australia, and for that matter into southern Queensland, which is where we broadcast each and every afternoon through the Super Radio network out of the Hutter studios to all of those areas. We're going to talk to the Bureau of Meteorology after 1 o'clock this afternoon. That's our first guest. It is a Friday, and it's the week that was. Mark Latham will join us after the 1:30 news, and we'll talk about all sorts of things. And then after 2 o'clock, we talk tech with Stephen Fenwick, and we give you the chance to score yourself some nice prizes when we do the afternoon quiz. Today, it is themed Peanuts and Snoopy, and the reason for that is it was on this very day, the 2nd of October, way back in 1950, that Charles M. Schulz's iconic comic strip, Peanuts, introduced beloved characters like Charlie Brown and Snoopy. It was published for the very first time in the United States in 7 newspapers. It was on this day in 1950. So hence we've got a Peanuts Snoopy quiz. It's pretty easy. We'll help you out. We'll give you clues and all that sort of stuff. Okay? So we've told you the guests are national days. It is World, so it's international, it's World Smile Day. Put a smile on your dial. A feel-good global observance focused on bringing joy to others through acts of kindness, community work and sharing a bright smile. I always remember many, many years ago, 45 years ago? Yeah, 45 years ago. I think it was 45 years ago. Maybe 46 years ago. 47 years ago. Going to radio school with Max Rowley. The Max Rowley School of Radio and Television in Liverpool Street, Sydney. God, he was a good bloke, Max Rowley. Anyway, I still remember him saying, because you used to have to put together in this radio school, you used to have to put together your own little radio show. And he had a studio, and you went into the studio and you took your own records, and they had jingles, and you'd put together a radio show, and you'd take the cassette in, and you'd sit around in the room, and Max would sit there, and he'd listen to your little radio program you'd put together, and you had to read the news, and you had to write the commercials, and read the commercials, and all that sort of stuff. It was a lot of fun. Pretty basic stuff from what they do today, but it was a lot of fun. Anyway, I still remember when people would read the news, and then they'd go into the weather, and there'd be no difference between the news bulletin and the weather. And Max would say, remember, when you read the weather, smile. Smile. Put a smile on your dial. When you read the weather, you need it to be different from the news. Little things that stick in your mind. Put a smile on your dial. A long story for World Smile Day. I had a manager when I was a boy working at, I think it was David Jones, on a Thursday night and Saturday morning in the frozen food section. I was 15 or 16 or something like that, and he used to say, Brent, a smile costs nothing, but it may make a sale. A smile costs nothing, but it may make a sale. So it is World Smile Day. Put a smile on your dial this afternoon. Lewis and I will smile all afternoon. We'll have a smile in our voice. We're feeling fantastic already, aren't we? It's Audiophile Day. Audiophile Day, a specialised holiday for high-fidelity sound enthusiasts. Exploring music through top-notch gear and discovering hidden audio, nuances. Do you remember the first stereo you bought? I suppose, is it fair to say blokes were into the stereos more than the ladies were? Do you remember your first stereo you bought, where you bought it from, how big the speakers were? Because, you know, if you're my age, you had the turntables and you had the cassette decks. And the big thing was you got a double cassette deck, so you could record from one to the other, not just a single cassette deck. Remember that? There were no CD players, no Blu-ray players, nothing like that. You'd get a big tuner for AM radio, because there was no such thing as FM radio. Oh, my God, he's old, that bloke on the radio. Yeah, remember that? Do you remember the first stereo you bought? How big were the speakers? I remember the speakers I got. They were so big you needed people to help you carry them around. 13 12 69, tell me about your first stereo you bought. Do you remember the brand name? All that, and how much did it cost you? Ah, dear, it's Audiophile Day. It's National Body Language Day. And what else? National Name Your Car Day. Do you name your car? I've never named a car, but it's a quirky, fun-filled day. It invites you to name your car. There you go. So a couple of national days. What a fun couple of days it is. It was on this day, 1964, that the Glanesville Bridge opened. Yes, the Glanesville Bridge officially opened in Sydney. Standing at the time, in 1964, on the 2nd of October when it opened, it was the, at the time, the longest concrete arch bridge in the world. When it opened in 1964, can I take you back, way back in time, to 1933? Australia's very first official electric traffic light was installed. It was installed and activated in Sydney. It modernised the Sydney bustling streets forever. As they say, the rest is history. There you go. That's a couple of things we can talk about this afternoon. If you would like to have a conversation with me about anything, we invite you to do so, any topic, any time, as we say here. Pick up the phone, call us on 13 12 69. Send me your thoughts, if you like, via the email. The best two websites to go to are the 2SM or the 2HD website. 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
3: In Bringelly, a car fire northbound the Northern Road between Bringelly Road and Badgerys Creek Road. Mount Pritchard, a broken down truck Elizabeth Drive northbound at North Liverpool Road. And in Forestville, debris on Warringah Freeway affecting eastbound traffic at Altona Avenue. 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I'm Jace Flaxman, the latest traffic on 2SM 1269.
2: Tim Webster, back Tuesday morning from 5 a.m.
4: Just name me one that you have respect for. Hawke and Keating, yeah. Chifley and Curtin, yeah. Rudd, Gillard, and the lot we've got now. They get transcripts of what's said here and what's said on Smithy's program, and they know what's written in the newspapers, but they seem to totally, completely and utterly ignore it and still run off on their own tangent with the ideology that they have.
2: Tim Webster, back Tuesday morning from 5 a.m.
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1: Well, for those who like it, I suppose it's the best news all year, maybe. For those that don't like it, it's the worst news all year. And if you sit on the fence, it doesn't worry you one way or the other. This weekend, clocks go forward. That's right, daylight saving returns across eastern Australia. It does. There's been some research done as to what effects, if any effects, that daylight saving have on you. There's been lots said and lots written about the negative effects of daylight saving. Anyway, I thought we might talk about that this afternoon if you would like. Do you like it? Do you dislike it? Daylight saving. Clocks go forward by 1 hour at 2 a.m. this Sunday morning. That's October 4. Daylight saving is in New South Wales, Victoria, South Australia, Tasmania and the ACT. See, this is the trouble. This is the confusion. So, New South Wales, Victoria, South Australia, Tasmania and the ACT. Queensland, Northern Territory and Western Australia will not change their clocks and will remain on standard time. I suppose maybe it's not such a big deal in Northern Territory and Western Australia, but boy, oh boy, if you live on the border of New South Wales and Queensland and you have to drive over the border to go to work, you change time zones. So it really does create some problems. Maybe if you're in that area listening to us this afternoon and you physically have to do that, call us and let us know how it affects you. Anyway, we'll talk more about daylight saving after the news, which is next.
13: 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Sydney traffic.
3: A broken down truck, Elizabeth Drive northbound, North Liverpool Road. Strathfield, a truck breakdown southbound, Centenary Drive, off-ramp to the Hume Highway. In Bringelly, a car fire northbound, the Northern Road between Bringelly Road and Badgerys Creek Road. In Forestville, there's debris on Moringa Freeway, eastbound at Altona Avenue. The unpaid toll process has changed. Visit the eToll website to see what the changes mean for you. 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I'm Jace Flaxman, the latest traffic on 2SM 1269.
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23: Good afternoon, I'm Benjamin Smith. ANZ has dropped KPMG after almost 60 years of the firm holding the lucrative contract to audit the bank's accounts. It comes amid the growing fallout from the consulting firm's whistleblower scandal. ANZ's external audit service has been provided by KPMG since 1969. The Minns government has pledged to regulate labour hire in New South Wales if re-elected. It's a move meant to protect workers and businesses from dodgy labour hire providers. An independent report found earlier this year a number of labour supply companies had been incorporated within days of each other at the same address. Anthropic has encouraged the federal government to consider giving conditional approval for companies to train their AI models using copyrighted material. The company says it is unlikely to secure a blanket copyright exemption for its operations in Australia. It has suggested an opt-out model be introduced. A number of Australia's public broadcasters have strongly criticised AI companies and have called for the protection of public interest journalism. The trial of former police officer Bo Lamar Condon is continuing in Sydney. He has pleaded not guilty to murdering Jesse Baird and Luke Davies in February 2024. The court has heard Mr. Lamar Condon allegedly used Mr. Baird's phone after his death, conversing in a housemate group chat. Messages sent pertained to Mr. Baird's supposed sudden departure to Perth, and he wouldn't be able to help clear things out before a new roommate arrived. There is no dispute the accused was at the Paddington address when the pair were shot dead. However, his legal team is arguing the deaths were accidental and the result of a struggle. In sport, the 2027 Cricket World Cup draw has been released. The tournament is being held in South Africa, Zimbabwe and Namibia. Australia has been drawn in Group A with their first match against India. Lani Pallister and Sam Short have combined for 5 national titles at the Australian Short Course Championships. The final day of the event continues tonight from Sydney. And Indonesia has beaten Bangladesh 9-2 to reach the final of the ASEAN Cup. 19-year-old Indonesian striker Mitchell Baker scored 5 goals. In finance, the All Ordinaries is up 27 points at 8,822. One Australian dollar is buying 69.24 US cents. 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
24: Partly cloudy with a chance of showers and light winds. Cloudy with showers tomorrow with temperatures ranging from 17 to 22 degrees in the city, 15 to 23 in the west. Looking further ahead, sunny Sunday, partly cloudy on Monday and Tuesday. At the moment in the city, it's 25 degrees, Bankstown 26, Penrith 29 and Richmond 29. That's the latest 2SM News. I'm Benjamin Smith.

That is one of my favourite Elton John songs. I guess that's why they call it the blues. It is a good song. Good afternoon. Thank you for your company. Glad you could join us. 13 12 69 is the telephone number you dial if you would like to have your say. If you would like to do so via email, go to the 2SM or the 2HD website. Look for the afternoon show and fill out the form and send us your thoughts. Well, there goes one of the great arguments against daylight saving. That's right, Australian researchers have looked at 157 studies from 36 countries, and they found that no clear and consistent evidence that putting the clocks forward or back an hour causes significant mental health problems. So apparently we're not all going mad because we've lost an hour's sleep, which is good because I've never really had a problem with daylight saving. I suppose many like it. There's something pretty good about finishing work and still having plenty of daylight for people to go for a walk or a barbecue, sit outside, go to the beach, actually enjoy the afternoon instead of watching the sun disappear at 5 o'clock. But I've got one problem with daylight saving. I think it goes for too long. Just my opinion. Why are we still doing it in March? If daylight saving is supposed to give us more usable daylight during summer, then let's have it during summer. Start it in December, run it through January and February, then turn the clocks back. Because by the time you get into March, well, we're into autumn. And I'm not convinced we need to be artificially shifting the clock for another month simply to get a later sunset. Now, this new research is interesting because it knocks down the argument that daylight saving causes major mental health problems. The researchers looked at depression, manic episodes, substance abuse, and suicide. They didn't find a significant increase associated with that 1 hour clock change. They say some people might experience a bit of tiredness, a little bit of minor jet lag.

0: they describe it as, but there's no consistent evidence of serious psychological harm. And they make another interesting point. Natural daylight is actually good for you. It encourages people to get outside and exercise and socialise and be active. So there are benefits to having more sunlight in the evening, but it isn't completely harmless either. The research found that some physical and safety trade-offs, the spring change when we lose an hour was associated with a 4% increase in heart attack risk. And there was also an increase in fatal traffic accidents. This was US data that they were talking about. So this isn't as simple as saying daylight saving is wonderful and anyone who doesn't like it is an old misery guts. There are arguments for both sides, aren't there? But here's another argument that doesn't get enough attention. Kids. Particularly kids in regional and rural Australia. Some children aren't rolling out of bed at 8:30 in the morning and walking 5 minutes to school. They're getting up early. They're getting on school buses. They're travelling long distances. And in some parts of the country, they're leaving home in the dark. And we're deliberately shifting the clock so that we can have more daylight at the other end of the day. I just don't think we need to go for the 6 months that we do now. That's why I wouldn't mind keeping daylight saving, but just keep it for the 3 months. I think if we started in December, give us December, January, February, and when summer's over, put the clocks back. Because if daylight saving is about making the most of summer, well, it's easy. Let's use it for summer. Keep daylight saving for summer. When summer's over, give us back our normal hours, our normal clocks, I suppose. Your thoughts? It's, as I said earlier, it happens this weekend. Clocks go forward this weekend as daylight saving returns in the eastern states. So it's New South Wales, Victoria, South Australia, Tasmania and the Australian Capital Territory. It's not in Queensland, it's not in the Northern Territory and it's not in Western Australia. All right. Tasmania was the first Australian state to trial daylight saving back in, during the summer of 1916. To save electricity during wartime. That's a fun fact. So, I'm curious to hear if there are people listening to us in the Tweed area, for example. I know that for the last couple of weeks or the next week, we've got some audience from the Tweed, they tell me. So if you are listening to us this afternoon across the Super Radio Network in the Tweed area and you're working and you have to drive across the border and the daylight saving annoys you because in New South Wales there is daylight saving and in Queensland there isn't daylight saving, ring me, let me know. How do you organise your life? I'd like to hear from you. In the meantime, Ralph has called in. We were talking about stereos because it is audiophile day and I said, ring me up and let me know about the first stereo you bought. How are you, Ralph?
1: I'm very good, thanks, Brent, and lovely to hear your voice across the airways once again.
0: Thank you, mate. What was your first stereo like? How big?
1: Oh, it was huge. The speakers measured probably 2 foot wide, 3 foot high, 2 foot deep.
0: 2 foot high, 2 foot wide.
1: and the unit itself, because it had the turntable, the radio, and the amp and everything in one.
0: Yes.
1: In 1973, I sailed with the Royal Australian Navy to Singapore.
0: Right.
1: And I purchased it there, got it on board with great struggles. And when we come back, the customs officers come on board and said, you might have to pay duty on that. And I said, no, it's portable. I carried it on board. So I don't have to pay duty. Anything that if you carry, you didn't have to pay duty in those days.
0: Right.
1: And this thing weighed an absolute ton. So, because it took three or four of us, of my mates on board, to carry it on.
0: And so did you end up needing to pay duty or you got away with it?
1: I got away with it. Didn't have to pay duty at all.
0: How long did you keep that stereo for?
1: Oh, till about 1983, 84.
0: Okay, so 10, 11 years. They lasted forever, didn't they?
1: Oh, they were great. Oh, and the sound was excellent. The turntable was just pristine.
0: Do you remember the brand?
1: I've got a funny feeling it was Panasonic, but don't hold me to that.
0: Okay.
1: Really
0: all right.
1: But yeah, it was a great buy. Virtually paid nothing for it. I was selling it for a fortune. And Singapore in those days was rough and ready. It was like the Wild West of the Americas.
0: But you got some good bargains in the 70s in Singapore.
1: Oh, well, we have one of our offices by a Mercedes-Benz Sport.
0: Wow.
1: And this is a true story. Anyway, he got the chippies to take it apart on the wall.
0: Yeah.
1: And it was stored on the ship in parts, and he didn't have to pay duty on it.
0: Now, that is a rort, Ralph. That is a rort.
1: That is just getting something back on the system.
0: That's good. All right, mate, you enjoy your weekend, Ralph.
1: You too, man. Have a lovely one, mate.
0: Thanks, mate. Bye-bye. G'day, Colin. You there, Colin? Colin's dropped out twice. You there, Colin? No, Colin's gone. Let's go to Judith. Hi, Judith.
2: Hello.
0: How are you, Judith?
2: Good, thank you.
0: How can I help you?
2: Yeah, I live on the Tweed, like I'm in Tweed Head.
0: Yes.
2: But with your phone, it's on New South Wales time downstairs, but when you go upstairs, it's on Queensland time.
0: Say that again. Say that again for me.
2: When you're downstairs, your phone's on New South Wales time.
0: Right.
2: But when you go upstairs, it's on Queensland time.
0: Okay. Now, why is that for you, Judith? Why do you do that?
2: Well, it pings off... when you're upstairs, it's pinging off a Queensland tower. But downstairs, your phone pings off a New South Wales
0: tower. Oh, is that true?
2: Yeah, because I'm right on the border.
0: Right.
2: Yeah, so I just have a normal clock downstairs and a normal clock upstairs, and I never look at my phone for the time because you never know whether it's Queensland or
0: I never thought of that. So downstairs the phone comes from a New South Wales tower, and upstairs it comes from a Queensland tower.
2: Yeah.
0: That's amazing.
2: But the TV, you get New South Wales and Queensland channels on.
0: Right.
2: So if you miss your show, if you get home late, you can still watch it in Queensland an hour later.
0: So you said if you get home, are you still working?
2: No, I'm retired.
0: You're retired, right, because I was just thinking about how you handle it if you're driving across the border.
2: Yeah, no, I'm in my 70s, so I don't have to worry about work. It's just doctor's appointments and that are annoying, because some of the doctors are in Queensland and somewhere in New South Wales that you've got to go to.
0: Okay.
2: So you have to write on the calendar your doctor's appointment, and then you put NSW
0: or Queensland. That's great. Thank you for sharing that with us, Judith. It's a good story.
2: Thank you. Bye.
0: Okay. Bye-bye. That's a good story, isn't it? I've got to take a break. 13 12 69, that's the telephone number you dial if you'd like to have a crack at telling us all about your experience with daylight saving, or for that matter, you know, do you remember when you bought your first stereo back in the 70s, it seems, for a lot of people, and how big it was?
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4: Homebush are broken down semi southbound, Centenary Drive approaching Arthur Street, and further down the road, broken down semi Strathfield past the golf course, Centenary Drive onto the Hume Highway, Forestville, Lillian Debris eastbound, Ringer Road, Altona Avenue. 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I'm Jeff Wallace. That's AS Traffic on 2SM 1269.
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12: Afternoons with Brent Bultitude. Call now, 13 12 69. We'd love to hear your thoughts.
0: Okay, Colin's called back. Hi, Colin.
13: How are you, mate?
0: Not bad. Yourself?
13: Pretty good.
0: Tell me about your first stereo you bought, Colin.
13: It was a Marantz Gold system. It was in 1981.
0: Right.
13: And they just brought out the compact disc player.
0: Yeah.
13: Was Yamaha's first one, the CDX-1. That's the very first one they ever brought out. You know that.
0: So it was a Marantz.
13: Marantz, yeah.
0: How big were your speakers?
13: 80-watt speakers they were.
0: How big in height?
13: Oh, man. Oh, almost 4 foot tall.
0: Yeah. I love it. And the bigger the better, eh?
13: Oh, yeah. Later on, I got another set and stuck them on top.
0: Did you really?
13: Another amplifier and went a bit harder.
0: How long did you have the setup for?
13: Oh, 2 years, and I think I blew it all up.
0: Did you really? You blew it up. I got to say, in the early 80s, when you bought the Marantz CD player, were there many CDs around that you could buy?
13: No. No, you had to go searching for them. The record shops had only just sort of started getting them in, but only the latest releases and all that, you know.
0: Yeah.
13: $40 each or something. It's ridiculous.
0: And these days, I suppose, vinyl is coming back. Although, you know, what we paid for our vinyl records in the 70s and the 80s and the 60s and 70s and 80s, you go and buy a vinyl record today, you pay a fortune for the vinyl records today. You do?
13: Worth it, though. I reckon it sounds better, really.
0: It does. And, you know, I love that sound, you know, as the needle clicks in to start and goes around.
13: Exactly, yeah.
0: Yeah,
13: all that static, yeah. And all right. Just on daylight saving,
0: yes, mate.
13: I 100% agree with you. You know what I mean? It's a great thing, but it just goes on too long.
0: It does, yeah. We should go back to having it just for 3 months, maybe even 4 months. I mean, start November, December, January, February, and then can it.
13: That would be a bargain, wouldn't it?
0: It would.
13: I'm a greenkeeper. I do the greens at Nimbin Bowling Club, and, you know, I'm almost getting up in the dark at the moment.
0: Yeah.
13: You know? By next week, it'll be dark before, you know.
0: I said that to Lewis. I like to get up about 6 o'clock, and at the moment it's great. You know, the sun's up, it's terrific, sometimes up at 5:30. But next week, getting up at 6 o'clock, you're getting up in the dark.
13: That's right. And the only other good bit about it is when it finishes, you can use it to sort of help yourself get up a little bit earlier if you've been a bit slack for the last month.
0: Yeah, true.
13: But, yeah.
0: Good to talk to you, Colin. See you, mate.
13: Thank you very much.
0: Bye.
13: Bye. Thank you.
0: I'll take Judith's call before the news. Hello, Judith.
14: Oh, firstly, can I thank Graham Gilbert for doing a poll on the daylight saving. And I represent CADS, and we have been going 30 years, and we found out that daylight saving is to come in for the whole year. Now, watch America, they're up to 8 months. And France, we're told by the EU is in control of the daylight saving, and it's going to come in for the full year, and our former Prime Minister, John Howard, we lobbied him against the daylight saving, and he was the one that forced the 7th month in. 6 months in,
0: rather,
14: sorry.
0: So, Judith, do you not like daylight saving at all? Or if it was just for the 3 months of summer, would you be okay with that?
14: Well, that's what we try to keep it at.
0: Right.
14: And even though we didn't like it, and we just want a 4-year trial without it, and we have documents from the Monash University, Dr. Chris Seaton, and he has said all about the body clocks and everything. And we represented when we had the meeting in Gunnedah, the farmers, truck drivers, the boarders, everything we did. And we had a $2 fee, joining fee, but it got out of control, and we had to do it by putting ads in papers,
0: mm-hmm.
14: and it just got out of hand. But and then some people who like it, they will be very rude to us, and our gentle people, our country people, they didn't like being told off, so they probably wouldn't ring in unless you did have a quick poll.
0: But all right, anyway. Judith, I've got to go to the news. I'm with you, though. You're with me. Let's keep daylight saving for just the 3 months. It's not so bad for 3 months. I've got to go back to the newsroom if you'd like to have your say on the daylight saving or the stereos, or there's a couple of other things we can talk about this afternoon. Pick up the phone and give us a call. We'd love to hear from you. 13 12 69 is the telephone number.
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4: Broken down truck, the M1 northbound through Barara, making it very slow up towards the Hawkesbury, and then further on with holiday traffic. Kurrumbong busy past Freeman's Drive at Hawaii up towards Newcastle and the Hunter. 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I'm Jeff Wallace. That's says traffic on 2SM, 12 to 69.
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1: Good afternoon, I'm Alexander Nimmo. The eSafety Commissioner is urging gaming providers to strengthen measures to protect young people. A new eSafety report has found a lack of methods were in place to detect harmful and illegal material on gaming platforms including Fortnite, Roblox, Minecraft and Valve Steam. eSafety Commissioner Julie Inman Grant says Australian children have a right to play online without being exposed to predators, sexual extortionists, violent extremist content and other harmful material. Sex Crime Squad detectives have charged a man over the alleged sexual assault of a woman in Sydney's West. Diane Coveney-Garland reports.
21: The 23-year-old woman was walking from Flemington Station through Airy Park Homebush at 11:15pm on September 18 when she was set upon by an unknown man. He dragged her into nearby bushland and allegedly sexually assaulted the woman. The 23-year-old left the scene and reported the matter to police. Detectives executed a search warrant in Padstow yesterday morning where they arrested the 27-year-old man. He's been charged with a raft of offences and refused bail to appear in Bankstown local court. In Sydney, Diane Coveney-Garland, Super Radio Network News.
1: Former Prime Minister Tony Abbott has questioned whether Australia is prepared for a potential war over Taiwan. He's hit out at the state of Australia's defence forces and readiness for combat. It comes after fellow former PM Kevin Rudd indicated there could be a 1 in 3 chance that China moves to seize Taiwan as early as 2028. Trade Minister Don Farrell has suggested superannuation funds should invest in the US lamb industry. Rhys Sullivan reports.
22: Senator Farrell has floated the idea to the Trump administration, proposing a deal where investment would increase in exchange for the United States protecting Australia from any future tariffs imposed on imported lamb. He did not go into detail about the proposal when asked by the ABC today, but confirmed he'd held discussions with U.S. Trade Representative Jamison Greer and Agriculture Secretary Brooke Rollins over the plan. The proposal has been criticised by the superannuation sector, however, with Super Members Council CEO Misha Schubert saying the industry is only willing to invest in areas which yield the strongest possible investment returns for members. The coalition has also lashed the plan, with opposition leader Angus Taylor calling it harebrained and demanding Senator Farrell issue a public explanation. At Parliament House, Canberra, Rhys Sullivan, Super Radio Network News.
1: Women across Australia are being urged to check in for a free breast cancer screening test. As we continue into Breast Cancer Awareness Month, women across the nation are being encouraged to talk with their friends and family about prevention and screening. Royal Australian College of GPs Dr. Katrina Miller says the test saves lives.
23: If women have no breast symptoms, then there is the free breast screen service. So if women think, oh, I'd like to get my breast checked and they don't have any concerns, then the breast screen service is available for women from 40 years onwards. But if they have a symptom, then it's really important to flag that with their GP because the pathway is different for women who have a symptom.
1: Turning to sport, and Papua New Guinea's NRL franchise has been told its brand is too similar to the Super Rugby club, the Chiefs. IP Australia, which administers trademarks, has declared there is a real and tangible danger of brand confusion. The Brisbane Lions are tipped to look internally as they search for a new head coach. Three-time AFL Premiership winner Chris Fagan has announced his retirement after 10 seasons in charge. The 65-year-old says the responsibility and pressures are relentless.
24: I've been doing it for 10 years and pretty much you eat, sleep and breathe it every day of the year. And I've just got to the stage where I just don't want to do that anymore.
1: Checking finance, and the All Ords is up 37 points at 8,831, while one Australian dollar is currently buying 69.26 US cents. 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
2: partly cloudy with a chance of showers and light winds today. Cloudy with showers tomorrow with temperatures ranging from 17 to 22 in the city, 15 to 23 in the west. Looking further ahead, sunny on Sunday, partly cloudy on Monday and Tuesday. At the moment in the city, it's 25 degrees, 26 in Bankstown, 29 in Penrith and Richmond. That's the latest 2SM News. I'm Alexander Nimmo.

0: It's time to look into what's making the news and for you to have your say on the things that matter. Afternoons with Brent Bultitude. Call 13 12 69.
1: Good afternoon. Thank you for your company on a Friday afternoon. Nice to have you with us. I just had to duck out to the car. It's warm in the car park, let me tell you. She's about 30 degrees in the car park here as we broadcast out of the Hunter Studios Monday to Friday across the Super Radio Network. However, as the crow flies, what, 1.5 k's on the coast, it's 20 degrees. So a nice easterly blowing on the coast. So if you're on the coast this afternoon, it's going to be a nice afternoon. If you're a little bit inland, could be quite warm. We might get to talk to the Bureau. We'll see what happens. We'll possibly get to talk to the Bureau this half hour. We'll definitely talk to Mark Latham after the 1:30 news update. It is the week that was, and we talk to Mark Latham each and every Friday afternoon. After 2 o'clock, we talk tech with Stephen Fenwick. We've been talking about daylight saving because this is the weekend where you put your clocks forward, not back, forward, forward, forward, forward. I know of people that have actually got mixed up and have put their clocks back instead of putting the clocks forward. And that created angst for them, let me put it this way. So we've been talking about daylight saving. We've been talking about the very first stereo that you bought, because it is audiophile day. It's a specialised holiday for high-fidelity sound enthusiasts. We were talking about the very first stereo you bought. How big was it? Barry's called in. G'day, Barry.
2: G'day, Brent. How are you, mate?
1: I'm not bad, mate. Yourself?
2: Yeah, not too bad. Mate, my first one wasn't a big stereo. For my 13th birthday, my parents bought me a little Sanyo record player.
1: Right.
2: It was about 30 centimetres long, and it actually came with a lid. And then you take the lid off, and that was the speaker.
1: Yeah, gotcha.
2: And it had, you'd play 33s and 45s. Now, also in the same present, I received two little 45s. One was by the banks of the Ohio and Girls on the Avenue.
1: With Richard Clapton.
2: Clapton. And they were the first two records I ever owned. Now, I still, to this day, have that record player in my wardrobe. It still has the original needle and still works. Now, it would work off 4D batteries, yeah, or electricity. And it still works to this day. And I'm 65 in a few weeks, so... And I got that for my 13th birthday.
1: My goodness me, that's amazing!
2: It is.
1: Fantastic.
2: And when the youngest bloke was in primary school, they had a teacher at their school who was very big on Australiana. And I had a few, over a few years, I picked up a lot of Slim Dusty records. Anyway, I had a couple of records there that had a lot of Timey Kangaroo Downsport and Slim Dusty songs. Anyway, my young bloke ended up taking the record player to school, and that was stayed there for a whole year. And every morning before the class started, the teacher would play a different Australian song by an Australian artist, and that would be their anthem for the day. And then I got it back after a year, and it's still in mint condition, so yeah.
1: What a great way for kids to start school. Better than a welcome to country ceremony.
2: Absolutely. And they learned a lot from it. You know?
1: I'll bet they did.
2: That's my story with me first ever record player.
1: Mate, I'm glad you shared it with me. I was just thinking the brand Sanyo. Is Sanyo still going? I don't think it is. Is it?
2: I wouldn't think so. No, mate, I haven't seen Sanyo for years. But as I said, I've still got this one, and I'll hand it down to one of the kids one day.
1: They don't make the quality today that they used to, do they?
2: No, they don't.
1: Yeah.
2: And even the needle. Many, many years ago, we used to go up to my grandmother's up at Gloucester, and they had one of the old wind-up phonographs out on the veranda. And there was a big cactus plant there, and the needles would get broken and everything. So we used to go out, break a big needle off the cactus plant and put it in there. But you couldn't. Obviously, you could just hear it, and we used to spin it around with our finger, all the old records, and you could just hear it using a cactus needle.
1: I'll be blown. Fun story. Can I tell you, we've just found out that apparently Sanyo is still part of the Panasonic group, so it's still going.
2: Yeah, very good.
1: All right, mate. Barry, good to talk to you. Thanks for the story.
2: Thanks, Brad.
1: See you, mate. Bye-bye. David's next. He's in Tweed Head. Hi, David.
3: Hello, Brad.
1: How are you, David? You good, mate?
3: Oh, I'm good. I'm just sitting up here overlooking Cook Island and lovely, beautiful days, blue seas and blue sky.
1: That's fantastic. So how can I help you this afternoon?
3: Well, unfortunately, I live on the Tweed, and I live about 10 minutes from the border. Right. And now if you make an appointment now, the question is, now, is that normal time or daylight saving time?
1: Yeah, right.
3: Going to the doctor, the dentist, or the accountant, it doesn't matter. Even going to a restaurant, you know, now, is that daylight saving or is that... it's a pain in the bum.
1: Did you hear Judith in the last hour that was saying that downstairs her phone is on a different tower and it's New South Wales time, and upstairs it's on a Queensland tower and it's Queensland time?
3: Well, that wouldn't surprise me.
1: It's just crazy. And are you still working, David, or you're retired?
3: No, I'm retired.
1: The reason I ask is I was just, thinking for people that have to work, if they're living in Tweed and they drive to Queensland or across the border or vice versa, it would be a real nuisance.
3: Well, it is, yeah. And especially when we had COVID, it was like the Berlin Wall was up. It was unbelievable. But that's another story besides daylight saving.
1: All right, mate, you have a good...
3: Can I just say one more thing?
1: Yes, mate.
3: The diesel price. Why doesn't the government reduce the tax on diesel? Because Australia runs on diesel, but they've kept... you just feel so sorry for the truck drivers, and we all suffer with the supermarket. Why, forget the petrol, just bring it down on diesel.
1: Mm-hmm. I agree. The government don't have an answer. I suppose if I can answer on behalf of the government, they don't do it because they need as much money as they can because they're spending far too much of our money.
3: Oh, well, we know that. Yeah, we know that. Yeah.
1: All right. Have a good...
3: I've got 200 LPs if anyone wants them.
1: Have you? 200 LPs?
3: Yes, I have. Yeah. And even including... the original Sergeant Pepper's LP and, I go back to the 60s and that, so...
1: And what, you want to give them away?
3: No, I'm not that generous.
1: So, in other words, if someone wants to buy them, you'll sell them?
3: Yeah.
1: We could do Brent's Friday afternoon, buy, sell and swap.
3: That's it.
1: All right, David, good to talk to you, mate. Have a nice long weekend.
3: For you.
1: See you. Bye. Bye-bye. I got another David on the phone. Hello, David.
4: Brent. Rainbow Flat, mate, up in the Taree.
1: Okay, so how does daylight savings affect you?
4: Oh, I hate it. Go back to... before I go on to that, tell Dave I'll buy his records.
1: You'll buy his records, will you?
4: So 71 to 95, it was the end of October to the beginning of March. And then for about 10 years after that, it went from the end of October to the beginning of... Oh, the end of March.
1: Right.
4: But I think we should just leave it at the end of October to the beginning of March.
1: End of October to the beginning of March. Yeah, OK, I'll go 4 months. November, December, January, February.
4: It's just too long.
1: Yeah.
4: Like, worst-case scenario, end of March, but I wouldn't go any longer than that.
1: Nah, I don't want to go to end of March, because you got... I just keep thinking of the kids that live in the country and they have to go to school on the bus and all that sort of stuff. You know, they're getting up in the dark to get off to school in the dark.
4: Yeah. Well, wintertime's even worse. They go to school in the dark and get home in the dark.
1: Yeah, true. I wonder, are there... I don't know, let's hope... What Judith was a previous caller saying that, they're looking at bringing it in for longer in the United States. Let's hope that doesn't slowly creep in here.
4: No, it's too long now.
1: It is, yeah. All right, mate, good to talk to you.
4: All right, thanks, Brent.
1: Thanks, mate. See ya. Bye-bye. It's 19 past one. We'll take a break here.
5: 2SM, Sydney traffic.
6: Bondi, motorcycle down, Bondi Road, Sandridge Street, eastbound, westbound lane 2 affected. Tarumara, breakdown for the Pacific Highway, city-bound lane 1 approaching Ray Street past the train station, M1 busy through Barara, northbound with a broken-down truck. Packing the car like Tetris? Nailed it. Kinda. 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That's one for Panadol Extra. 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Incorrect use could be harmful. That's those traffic on 2SM 1269.
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1: If you're celebrating your birthday today, happy birthday to you. You celebrated with a couple of big names in music. I'll tell you the first one, Sting. That's right, Sting. Born, what's his full name? He's got a big, long full name. But I suppose we know him as Sting. Gordon Sumner. He is born in 1951, of course. Made his name with the Police. What can I tell you about Sting? Something different that you may not know. He's worked as a bus conductor, a labourer and a tax officer. He was a teacher for a while. He wasn't originally a rock musician at all. You probably know that the name Sting came from a ridiculous-looking jumper that he used to wear. The band Police, they were one of the biggest bands in the world at the time. And Sting actually left the Police at the absolute height of their success. It was after the Synchronicity tour. He told the others he wanted to take a break. The band subsequently split despite being one of the biggest acts on the planet at the time. Sting went out on his own and, as they say, the rest is history. Hey, we've put together a bit of a mashup. Happy birthday to Sting!

0: Look, that was just 2 minutes, a two-minute montage of some of the Police and Sting's hits. If we were going to include all of them, goodness me, it would have gone for 10, 15 minutes. They had, he had so many. So happy birthday to Sting, born on this day in 1951. What's that make him, 75? Do the maths. Yep, 75. There's another big, big name that is celebrating his birthday today. I'll tell you about that a little later. Sean on the email says, science educator Hannah Fry from Cambridge does a great two-minute video on the history of daylight savings and what a waste of time it is. Plus, she goes through the accident statistics around when the time changes. You can find it on YouTube, says Sean. Greg says, afternoon, Brett, in the 80s, working for a department store and deliveries, I got a discounted price for a Toshiba 3-in-1 stereo system. The classic vintage cassette plus vinyl plus AM-FM radio combination. Now, there's a blast from the past. Toshiba. It's coming up to 1:30. We've got to go back to the newsroom next for a quick news update. In the next half hour, we catch up with Mark Latham and we do our regular segment, The Week That Was.
1: 2SM, Sydney traffic.
2: Bondi, motorcycle down affecting eastbound, westbound lane 2 and Tarramurra. Earlier breakdown on the Pacific Highway has been cleared southbound, and the M1, a breakdown truck northbound through Barara, has slowing you down for about a kilometre northbound up towards the river. White bread, that's good for you. 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
3: 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Newcastle will go to the grand final. 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
8: Good afternoon, I'm Tasava Brown. New South Wales Premier Chris Minns has warned Anthony Albanese the federal government has a responsibility to control migration as numbers reach record highs. Mr Minns says a rapid increase had placed pressure on housing, hospitals and emergency departments. It comes as the federal government faces calls to bring net migration back towards its target of 225,000. The new Artificial Intelligence Inquiry opens its public hearings next week in Sydney. Anthropic will appear, followed by OpenAI, Microsoft and Google. Meantime, OpenAI has fired three researchers for allegedly mishandling information, including work that involved an external organisation that analyses artificial intelligence models. The firings come as a debate over AI safety and the risks the technology may pose to humanity has intensified in recent weeks. ANZ has dropped KPMG after almost 6 decades of the firm holding the lucrative contract to audit the bank's accounts. It's off the back of the consulting firm's whistleblower scandal. ANZ's external audit service has been provided by KPMG since 1969. The Shadow Treasurer Tim Wilson has hit out at the Trade Minister Don Farrell's pitch to use super investment to ward off tariffs to the national interest. Australian lamb is currently subject to a 12.5% tariff under the Trump administration, and it could be hiked further as early as November. Senator Farrell has pitched his US counterpart a plan for the country's $5 trillion super sector to invest in the US's lamb industry. In sport, the group of Australian musicians set to lead the NRL's pre-match grand and final tribute to Jai Arrow have been revealed. The tribute will be led by Amy Shark and include members from the Australian bands Grinspoon, The Screaming Jets, Peking Duck, Teen Jesus and the Gene Teasers. Jai Arrow took the field for his 100th match last month after his MND diagnosis. Talks between St Kilda and Geelong over ruck Rowan Marshall are continuing. Marshall has requested a trade for the second straight year, keen to join the Cats, while the Saints are moving on from their bid to have Lawson Humphreys included in a deal. To finance, the All Ords is up 41 points at 88.35, and $1 Australian is buying 69.33 US cents. 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Partly cloudy with a chance of showers and light winds. Cloudy with showers tomorrow, with temperatures ranging from 17 to 22 in the city, 15 to 23 in the west. Looking further ahead, sunny on Sunday, partly cloudy Monday and Tuesday. At the moment in the city, it's 22 degrees, Bankstown 24 and in Richmond 30. That's the latest 2SM News. I'm Tasava Brown.
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0: Good afternoon. Thank you for your company. It is Friday afternoon. The long weekend just around the corner. George has waited for me. Hello, George.
1: Hello, mate. How you going?
0: I'm not bad, mate. How are you?
1: Yeah, pretty good, mate. All good. Yeah, happy days. All good.
0: That's good. Now, you're going to tell me about your first stereo you bought?
1: Yeah. No. Mum bought it for us. Oh, many moons ago. Oh, gee, a long time ago. And it had a little turntable, it was, and it had an AM radio on it.
0: Yeah.
1: But the record, the first record she bought for us was Humphrey B. Bear. But the ironic thing is, Humphrey couldn't talk or sing, for that matter. But when I look at the album, I've got it here in front of me, it's got Listen with Humphrey B. Bear to the Little Red Riding Hood, Rumpelstiltskin, the Three Little Pigs, the Gingerbread Man. I play it to the grandchildren. They absolutely love it.
0: Humphrey B. Bear. What a funny old fella is Humphrey? Humphrey the fun-loving bear. Do you remember that?
1: Yeah, that's correct. Yeah.
0: What a funny old fellow is Humphrey. He gets in all manner of strife. He leads a very exciting life, and honey's his favourite fare, or something like that.
1: No, you got it. You know it, man. Yeah. Make you giggle. Yeah, beautiful. Yeah. Humphrey B. Bear. And it says, listen with Humphrey. But we wouldn't know if Humphrey was there. It's a big black album.
0: Right. Mike, that was fantastic children's television, wasn't it? Humphrey Bear.
1: Yeah, that's right.
0: Remember, he got stick because he never wore pants.
1: Oh, yeah, that's right. Oh, can I tell you a quick joke about some bears?
0: Okay.
1: Why did they make only one Yogi Bear?
0: Why did they make only one Yogi Bear?
1: Why did they only make one Yogi Bear?
0: Why did they only make one Yogi Bear? I have no idea.
1: Because when they went for a second, they made a boo-boo.
0: Oh, that's all right. I'll love you and leave you, George. Have a good weekend.
1: Good on you, mate. Thank you. Bye.
0: Oh, dear. That wasn't too bad, was it, I suppose? All right, let's push this button. Here we go.
2: That is just an outrageous...
3: Our shores should see a shut door.
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7: 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It's time to hear from New South Wales Independent, Mark Latham.
0: G'day, Mark. How are you?
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0: It is the week that was with Mark Latham, and we have to talk about interest rates, another blow for mortgage holders and the RBA. It was, look, surprise to nobody.

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4: G'day, Mark. How are you?
5: Good, thanks, Brent. Good to be speaking to you.
4: It is the week that was with Mark Latham, and we have to talk about interest rates, another blow for mortgage holders and the RBA. It was, look, surprise to nobody. They lifted interest rates by 25 basis points again, as inflation proves harder to control than many expected. The cash rate has now reached its highest level in more than a decade. What do you think, Mark? Australians are now paying the price for years of governments spending too much money, or it's looking very much like Mr. Albanese and Mr. Chalmers just don't know when to stop spending.
5: Well, that's right. They've been spendaholics, and the budget is permanently way out of control in that regard. But the Governor of the Reserve Bank at long last made another key point, and that is that productivity is doing nothing. That's the words, doing nothing, like something you'd yell out at the pub or something as your footy team goes backwards. And you won't find that in an economic textbook, but Michelle Bullock has said that the dismal productivity performance of the Albanese Chalmers government is one of the reasons interest rates had to go up, because inflation is too high. It's well above the band of 2 to 3% the Reserve Bank has to achieve, and they've only got one instrument, and that's higher interest rates. If we had decent, strong productivity like they have in the United States and many parts of Europe, then the productivity would absorb the inflationary pressure and workers could have real wage increases. But Albanese and Chalmers have been hopeless on that front. The Governor of the Reserve Bank now calls them out, and clearly expenditure's been too high, economic reform has been non-existent, and in the middle of an ongoing, almost perpetual cost of living crisis, we're paying the price, small businesses and home buyers, with higher interest rates.
4: Well, plus there was a hint, and it was only a hint, that there may be another interest rate rise before Christmas.
5: Yeah, Melbourne Cup Day is the next meeting of the Reserve Bank, first Tuesday in November. So I think there's a pretty good chance that they'll double up there, and they just keep getting higher and higher. Chalmers can spend all day blaming the Middle East, but it's very clear from the comments of the Reserve Bank, the problems are domestic, the problems are on the desk of Albanese and Chalmers in these two twin failings of spending too much and not doing enough about productivity.
4: Mark, what harm do you think this does Jim Chalmers? Because he's very quick to get in front of a microphone and try to blame everybody else but himself. And I think it's got to the stage where most Australians, most educated, sensible Australians now, are starting to see that, yes, the government is spending too much money. They need to cut their spending. And, you know, it's the people that have a home loan that are paying the price.
5: Yeah, the voters work it out after a while. And one thing about the Albanese government, since its election in 2022, it's been incredibly disciplined. It's very rare to find backbenchers, background briefing, the media, anonymous quotes, attacking any of the senior leadership team. But today in the Daily Telegraph, there's a real breakout of several backbenchers, Labor people, Labor MPs, totally disillusioned with Jim Chalmers, and one of them even says he presents like a used car salesman, which I think is pretty apt criticism of, of Chalmers. You know, he's always making excuses, always trying to con you into the next thing that he's got to say. So used car salesman about the Labor Treasurer from a Labor MP is as harsh as it comes. So I think it's done him a lot of damage. You could almost hear the stick break on Tuesday with this higher interest rate rise, complete popular disillusionment with the Albanese government, and even internally disillusionment with Jim Chalmers.
4: Speaking still on the RBA, they're warning that in a severe housing downturn scenario, around 5% of mortgage holders could end up owing more than their home is worth, so getting into negative gearing. That's the biggest risk. Well, the biggest risk is among recent buyers, particularly first home buyers, Mark.
5: Yeah, it's negative equity where the asset that you're buying is not as valuable as the money you owe. So your equity is negative. And 5%, I think that number will be rising, mainly for the reason that Chalmers and Albanese have also crashed the housing market without any new first home buyers coming in. There's no rise in the proportion of young first home buyers coming in as

0: housing prices start to tank, particularly in Sydney, where they've gone down 10-15%, and I think that's likely to get worse. So negative equity is a disaster, of course, that you're buying a house, but you owe the bank more than the house is worth. How do you fund that into the future? Well, you know, there was a thing called the global financial crisis, where in the United States, that's exactly what triggered a full economic collapse. So negative equity is a terrible thing. It's counter to the great Australian dream of home ownership, of course, but it's another product of the faulty economic management of Albanese and Chalmers. You know, can anyone point to anything that's positive in what they're doing about the economy? I can't. I'm not trying to be unfair here. I just can't see anything that's positive in their policies that's helping Australia's economic fortunes.
1: Let's talk about the credit card surcharge. Everyone is, from yesterday, the businesses can no longer whack a surcharge on your bill simply because you decided to pay by credit or debit card. But who is getting the flack is the Prime Minister, Mr Albanese, because he's done a little social media video from, you know, it looks like a back street somewhere, and trying to basically tell us because of what they've done, you'll be able to go and, you know, buy a cheaper cup of coffee or a cheaper toasted sandwich or something like that. When in actual fact, what he said is not true, Mark.
0: Well, the surcharge has always been a rip-off, and it should never have been there in the first place, but I can remember 25 years ago, showing my age, Brent, when I was in the Federal Parliament, the Reserve Bank talked about doing something about taking the credit card surcharges off. There's no way in the world in electronic banking and money movement that 2-3% surcharge can ever be justified. So if Albanese's taking credit for it, I haven't seen his silly social media posting. You can't keep up with them. There's too many.
1: There is, yeah. You're right.
0: Doing TikTok and all this sort of thing. But if it comes off, that's good. But I don't think Albanese can take the credit.
1: That seems to be the way that a lot of politicians do their marketing these days, on social media and TikTok and places like that.
0: Yeah, dancing and jiving around, I think it kind of belittles the Parliament myself, you know. And I think it's one of the problems we've got. There's not enough serious policy analysis. People live for the one-hour social media cycle and have their output catered accordingly when they should be in the library, in Parliament, doing research and thinking about long-term policy solutions for the country. We just don't get those now. And the politicians tend to be getting younger, sillier, and more inclined to be dancing around on TikTok instead of doing serious work.
1: If we could be all upstanding for this, I think it's important we show respect. The Communications Minister, Anika Wells, has been named by Time magazine as one of the world's influential rising stars, in fact, one of the top 100. I see that Julia Gillard wrote a glowing tribute to her. Your thoughts on this?
0: Well, the Time magazine ever met her. I've seen the problems she's had in Australia with you know, all those scandals about her travel allowances, going to events, clearly that were private events, funded by the taxpayer. And if they're referring in policy substance to the social media ban on young people, well, that's been identified as a flop. Mm. Because young people, as expected, have found clever technological ways of getting around it. And then we come to the duty of care stuff, which is just straight-out censorship. I don't know why Time magazine itself has faded in reputation a fair bit over the years, but I don't know why censorship is something that gets rewarded with that glowing praise of Anika Wells.
1: I did some research and I found out that you would remember this. I didn't remember Greg Hunt, the former Coalition Environment Minister. Greg Hunt, he won in 2016, did you know, he won the award at the World Government Summit for Best Minister in the World.
0: Did he really?
1: Yeah.
0: Well, I suppose these outfits that have, you know, junkets and taxpayer-funded activities, they've got to hand out awards to attract people to attend them. So I don't think Greg Hunt then distinguished himself as health minister during the COVID period, where government, by and large, got most things wrong. But they hand it out, don't they? Wasn't Wayne Swan the world's greatest treasurer?
1: He was. He was Euro Money's finance minister of the year in 2011.
0: Okay. Well, I don't think many Australians agree with that. And Albanese even got a Global Citizenship Award.
1: He has, but apparently research tells me that Anthony Albanese was named one of Time magazine's most influential people years ago.
0: Well, how's that going? Not too well.
1: It's not, is
0: helping
1: it?
0: The Australian economy, I can tell you.
1: It's not going too well.
0: So these international outfits, I think the best thing, the Australian people are the best judge, and the government's not going very well.
1: The New South Wales Premier, Chris Minns, has ended the debate this week over the economy. He's warned that governments need to show more discipline around spending as we struggle with the impact of inflation and interest rates. Look, is Chris Minns saying that... I suppose, is Chris Minns saying what many Labor voters are thinking, or should state premiers, you think, stay out of federal economic policy, or is it their right to voice their opinion?
0: Well, Brent, this is politics. So Chris Minns has an election in less than 6 months, and Albanese is lead in his saddlebags, weighing him down in terms of economic management. Minns is also out there saying immigration levels are too high. So Minns has got some polling and focus group research, I think, trying to mimic what Labor people are saying about the Labor government in Canberra. And Minns himself, his financial record in New South Wales is pretty extravagant. He hasn't been identifying cost savings himself. In about 400 or 500 discretionary budget decisions in their four budgets, they've made two or three that are actual cost savings. And the size of New South Wales state government spending as a proportion of the state economy is the highest it's ever been other than the COVID period. So Minns himself hasn't been tightening the belt, but I think what you're seeing here is him needing, electorally, particularly with the threat of One Nation, to reposition himself as hostile to Albanese, not to be associated with Albanese's policy failures, and try and get some of those votes back at state level by criticising the federal government.
1: Well, based on what the South Australian result, there were figures around this week saying that Mark Newman could end up... He's the new leader of One Nation in New South Wales. He could end up, after the election in March, he could end up the next Premier of New South Wales. What do you think that one?
0: Well, he's never set foot in the Parliament. It would be an extraordinary outcome. But you mentioned the South Australian result, which is the only guide we've got. What happened there was that One Nation split the right-wing vote and hurt the Liberal Party. The damage there could be even worse in New South Wales because of optional preferential voting, where a lot of One Nation voters will just mark one square, and if One Nation runs third in a seat, they don't help the Liberal Party, and indirectly they help the Labor Party in that electorate. So, look, it's there's a lot of uncertainty. There's no doubt that One Nation would be doing well in Labor seats like Cessnock and Camden, but I think most of the damage will be inflicted on the Liberal Party, and Chris Minns could be a beneficiary of that. So, you know, a three-way contest, of course. We haven't seen that for 100 years here in New South Wales. So there's a lot of uncertainty, and you really won't know until election night how it plays out. But will Newman be the next Premier, Mike Newman? I doubt it very much. I don't think One Nation's going to do well enough to get a majority of seats, and they won't get any help from the crossbench down there in the Legislative Assembly. So I don't think they're getting to the 47 seats they need. That's a long, long way off, starting from zero.
1: Let's talk about the new leader for the Greens, David Shoebridge. He took over. What are your thoughts? Promising? I heard him on radio this morning, on Breakfast Radio this morning, and he got himself into a bit of a verbal fight with the breakfast announcer, not answering questions and dodging this and dodging that. What do you think?
0: Well, that'll be his stance on Palestine, I think, where he's
1: yes, strongly it was, yeah.
0: against Israel, a long-time critic of the state of Israel. So he won't be getting many Jewish votes in Sydney. Over at Dover Heights and the like, but Shoebridge has set foot in the New South Wales Parliament. He's a long-term adversary of mine, actually, in the upper house. And I'll tell you one funny thing about him. The Greens in New South Wales don't actually have a leader. It's like a commune or a collective. And when he was here, Shoebridge, say 4 or 5 years ago, if we ever said David Shoebridge, leader of the Greens, he'd get very, very angry and take points of order and say, that's not in order, that's inappropriate to say I'm leader of the Greens. We don't have a leader. Well, now he is the federal leader of the Greens, and I've got to say, in terms of media ability, intelligence, articulating their point of view, which you know, I don't agree with, I think he's a far better option than Maureen Faruqi or Sarah Hanson-Young. Mm-hmm. If Faruqi and Hanson-Young were the best that the Greens had, it just shows you their talent pool is pretty shallow. So I didn't think Shoebridge would get it because of being a straight white man. and the Greens banging on about diversity all the time. But I think for their future going forward, electorally, he's by far the best choice. He'll give them a much higher profile in the media. He goes out there into right-wing media and puts the Greens' case, which his predecessors haven't done. And he's got a pretty strong, hard-line left agenda where at least the Green voters will know what he stands for. So, yeah, I think he's way ahead of Faruqi and Hanson Young. Surprising that he's got it because of identity politics, but I think he'll go all right in his own little green bubble.
1: Just before I let you go, final, obviously, Newcastle and the Roosters, everyone up here as we broadcast out of the Hunter Studios. And for most people, it's go the Knights.
0: Yeah, well, I was there on Sunday. My son bought some tickets fairly high up in the grandstand, but we were undercover there because the rain came down. But the Knights' performance against the Panthers, particularly in the second half, is probably one of the most remarkable things I've ever seen in sport. That they were gone and busted. But running on heart, this is something that Matthews and Andrew Johns talk about, Paul Harrigan, and just the pride they have in Newcastle, how they're playing on heart and determination. On paper, they've got no chance against the Roosters, but we said that against the Panthers. Mm. So I'll be out there on Sunday cheering for the Knights again, as I did last Sunday. It's the great Australian underdog fairy tale story, so I hope they get there. Some people say, well, they play their grand final and they'll be exhausted from last Sunday. I hope they've got one last push in them and they give the Roosters a real arm wrestle of a game and get home in the end. So you go the Knights. We love the Knights. We're all cheering for them. Unless you're a Rooster, everyone else is with the Knights.
1: All right, mate. You have a good weekend, good long weekend. Thank you for your time as always. We'll catch up with you next Friday.
0: For sure. Thanks, Brent.
1: That's Mark Latham and The Week That Was.
2: 2SM Sydney Traffic.
3: Bondi Motorcycle down, closing westbound Bondi Road near Sandridge Street. Eastbound affected lane 2. Prospect, broken down truck, Prospect Highway above the Great Western Highway, northbound lane 1. North connects tunnel, southbound broken down truck into Beecroft. The unpaid toll process has changed. 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I'm Jeff Wallace. Let's go traffic on 2SM 1269.
2: Tim Webster, back Tuesday morning from 5 a.m.
4: Just name me one that you have respect for. Hawke and Keating? Yeah. Tivoli and Curtin? Yeah. Rudd, Gillard, and the lot we've got now. They get transcripts of what's said here and what's said on Smithy's program, and they know what's written in the newspapers, but they seem to totally, completely and utterly ignore it and still run off on their own tangent with the ideology that they have.
2: Tim Webster, back Tuesday morning from 5 a.m.
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7: Wayne says, you and Latham are continually saying the government is spending too much, but you never identify where they should cut. Well, Wayne, it's not just me and Latham, as you put it. I mean, it's the RBA. Yes, the Reserve Bank of Australia. Michelle Bullock, the governor of the RBA, has basically said they're spending too much money. So it's not just Mark Latham and me. It's many others. There are now MPs in the Labor Party that are saying they're spending too much money. He said, where do you think they should cut things? Well, I would say to you, I think one of the places we could start is let's not give away billions of dollars overseas to other countries until we can afford it. Because at the moment, when we give billions of dollars to other countries overseas, we borrow that money. And you and I and every other taxpayer helps pay that back. So maybe we can do that when our backyard's in a better condition than it currently is. But at the moment, that might be a start. Wayne, have a good weekend. It's coming up to 2 o'clock. We go back to the newsroom next.
5: 2SM, Sydney traffic.
8: Oh, they're breaking our truck, the M1 Barara. That's been cleared. And delays are starting to ease from the Big Dipper Mount Collar up towards the Hawkesbury northbound. North Sydney, Miller Street closed both ways between McLaren Street, Ridge Street with a crash. The Snooze Flash Sale is on now with 20 to 50% off an amazing range. Hurry, the Snooze Flash Sale must end Sunday. It's amazing what a little snooze can do. I'm Jeff Wallace. That's Ash Traffic on 2SM, 1269.
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10: This is people living in tents on the banks of a river and the council's threatening them with $1,100. Furious me.
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11: Tariq Kamler and his entire band of Australian ISIS fighters should never, ever be allowed back. Slam the door shut forever.
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18: Good afternoon, I'm Tasava Brown. OpenAI, Anthropic, Google and Microsoft will face federal MPs in Sydney next week as Parliament's new Artificial Intelligence Inquiry opens its public hearings. The Joint Select Committee on Artificial Intelligence has today published its witness list. Creative industries have pushed for protection against AI companies using their work without permission as the federal government consults on copyright reform. Jetstar customer service staff have launched strike action at major airports after pay negotiations failed to come to a resolution. Australian Services Union workers are conducting morning and afternoon one-hour work stoppages at airports including Sydney, Melbourne, Adelaide, Brisbane and Cairns. But Jetstar says the strike action will not impact customer flights across the weekend with contingency plans in place. Police allege three men who allegedly violently, physically and assaulted two women in separate home invasions in Sydney's southwest were captured while on their way to attack a third victim. The three men aged 18, 19 and 20 have been charged. Police believe the men specifically targeted the women after conducting research. Trade Minister Don Farrell has suggested that superannuation funds should invest in the US lamb industry. Rhys Sullivan reports.
19: Senator Farrell has floated the idea to the Trump administration, proposing a deal where investment would increase in exchange for the United States protecting Australia from any future tariffs imposed on imported lamb. He did not go into detail about the proposal when asked by the ABC today, but confirmed he'd held discussions with US Trade Representative Jamison Greer and Agriculture Secretary Brooke Rollins over the plan. The proposal has been criticised by the superannuation sector, however, with Super Members Council CEO Misha Schubert saying the industry is only willing to invest in areas which yield the strongest possible investment returns for members. The coalition has also lashed the plan, with opposition leader Angus Taylor calling it harebrained and demanding Senator Farrell issue a public explanation. At Parliament House, Canberra, Rhys Sullivan, Super Radio Network News.
18: ANZ is ending its 57-year audit relationship with KPMG, becoming the latest client to ditch the firm amid its ongoing data misuse scandal. The big bank's announcing plans to replace a firm that has checked its books since 1969. ANZ has dropped KPMG amid the fallout from the consulting firm's whistleblower scandal. Analysis of millions of property searches reveals Australians are increasingly seeking flexible homes and can adapt to changing lifestyles. Studies, granny flats and dual living features are ranking among the most sought-after property attributes. National property editor Alice Stoltz says pools continue to be a popular feature with buyers.
20: The most searched feature at the moment, though, is pools. Now, pools are a perennial favourite. They often appear at the top of buyers' wish lists. And I think that speaks to the fact that many buyers still really value that, I guess, added benefit that a pool can bring, particularly in a warmer climate. And I guess despite the fact that many are constrained by affordability, even if it means people have to go out yonder to buy a house.
18: In sport, Roosters' Connor Watson will miss the NRL Grand Final in a blow for the side. Watson has been in a fitness race, having suffered a concussion in the preliminary final against the Dolphins. Watson was originally named on the bench to clash with the Knights. Kieran Briggs has joined Richmond from Greater Western Sydney as an unrestricted free agent. Briggs played 88 games for GWS. Collingwood list boss has spoken on the future of star midfielder Jordan Digoe, revealing a mutual parting of ways isn't off the cards this trade season. The 30-year-old Magpie is currently contracted until the end of 2027, but Tasmania's entry is approaching fast with cash to splash, no doubt. And the ICC's confirmed a range of rule changes across all formats. Batters can now be handed a 5-run penalty if found to be wasting time on 3 or more occasions. The changes also include stricter regulations around the size of the ball in the women's game. To finance, the All Ords is up 35 points at 88.30, and one Australian dollar is buying 69.38 US cents. 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Partly cloudy with a chance of showers and light winds. Cloudy with showers tomorrow and temperatures ranging from 17 to 22 in the city, 15 to 23 in the west. Looking further ahead, sunny on Sunday, partly cloudy Monday and Tuesday. At the moment in the city, it's 21 degrees, Bankstown 23, Richmond 31. That's the latest 2SM News. I'm Tasava Brown.

0: time for Tech Talk with Stephen Fanick, the gadget guru who makes sense of it all, from phones to smart homes and everything in between. Stephen's got the tips, the tricks, and the tech talk you need. Plug in and power up. Let's talk tech.
1: Okay, push the button, Brent, and Stephen Fenwick joins me this afternoon. Hello, Stephen.
2: G'day, Brent. How are you, buddy?
1: Not bad, mate. I'm going to give you a prize. Well, maybe I won't, but can you tell me what movie that song came from? Alicia Bridges' I Love the Nightlife.
2: Priscilla, Queen of the Desert.
1: It was in Priscilla, Queen of the Desert, wasn't it?
2: Yeah, it was. I don't know the original movie, but it was definitely in Priscilla.
1: What a good song. What a good song.
2: Was that the right answer?
1: Yeah, memories, mate. I mean, what year was that? Let me have a look. It was in the 70s. 1979.
2: Yeah, wow.
1: Wow. I think, Lewis, you might check for me, I think it may have been in another movie, I'll Have the Nightlife. Was it in a movie? Who's the guy that had the tan all the time? What was his name? Remember the actor that had the tan?
2: Yeah, love it. George, you know that guy?
1: Yeah.
2: Yes, I do.
1: Love at First Bite. Was it in the movie Love at First Bite?
2: Okay, yeah, that rings a bell.
1: Anyway, we digress. Mate, Samsung has unveiled a new Galaxy tablet. It's the S12 tablet series.
2: Yeah.
1: It's worth the money? What sort of money are we talking about?
2: Well, yeah, they've only just released it, so you're looking at a couple of $1,000. Yeah, there's a Tab S12 Plus and the S12 Ultra. I think the Ultra's got like a 14.9-inch display, and it's like 5.1 millimetres thick. It's got the latest processor and, you know, AI, and it's basically computer in laptop form. You can actually get a keyboard, and it also comes with the S Pen, so you can actually write on the screen as well. So that's that's Samsung's equivalent of the iPad Pro. So this is their version of that pro level tablet that can handle Galaxy AI and do all the tasks you would normally associate on a laptop. Can now be done on the tablets. Yeah, they're very popular actually. They're Android, but also running their Samsung's One UI operating system as well. So yeah, they're really, really nice.
1: And they're a lot, well, I won't say cheaper, but they're certainly a lot more cost effective than what the Apple version of the tablet is. I mean, their prices have gone through the roof.
2: Yeah, they've all gone up because of the memory shortage, mate. You know, the memory and storage shortage, those chips and components are a bit harder to come by, so therefore a bit more expensive as well. So that's just the cost of doing business in tech nowadays is things are going to be more expensive because of that. We saw that recently with the iPhone 18 Pro, and also the upcoming iPhone Duo will also be a pretty penny as well. That's going to start at $3,500. So, that sort of leads me into another story I wrote this week about the Vodafone launching Australia's first 4-year, 48-month mobile plan.
1: Hang on, let me swallow that. Let me get that. Yeah. 4-year.
2: 4-year. You can spread your payments out over 4 years.
1: Okay.
2: Because it's good timing. The Duo's out in a couple of weeks, and as I said, $3,500 to buy. That's a starting price. But also, we're holding onto our phones longer. On average, it's about 3.5 years we're holding onto our phones. Some longer, some shorter, but that's the average. So it sort of suits that customer too, who's going to hold onto a phone for 4 years anyway. So why not make it cheaper to own over that period?
1: I suppose also, Is one of the reasons we're holding on to our phones longer now because they just cost so much more?
2: Oh, that's absolutely, yeah. Well, but you know what? You buy today's smartphone, even 3 years ago, the features were great, the cameras were good, it was still fast, you had a lot of memory. So that just lasts people. I think it's easier to hang on to something, well, A, because it's convenient to do that, but also, you're right, it's costing money. It's an expensive proposition now to upgrade. What we're seeing a lot of customers doing now is really looking after their devices, you know, put a cover on a screen protector so that when it comes time to upgrade, their phone's in pristine condition and they use it as a trade-in. So like a car, like the car industry. You keep your car in good nick, trade it in for the new one. That's what we're just seeing now in tech as well.
1: Have you got your hands on one of these Apple foldable phones yet?
2: I've used it, but they're not out yet. They're not out till the 23rd of October. I'm hoping, hopefully I'll have it before that to review, but I have used it. I've had a go with it, about 20 minute go with it, and it's really slick, really nice. The software working really nicely with the hardware. It's a bit heavy too. It's like heavier than the iPhone 18 Pro Max. So you can just feel the build quality there. But it's just all the software, that's the real key, the advantage that Apple has over other companies is that they make the hardware, they make the software, they make the chip. So end to end, it's an Apple product. Where, you know, Samsung Fold, they make it, but it's Android and their UI. Snapdragon, Qualcomm makes the chip. So Apple end to end, they can make it so it's perfect across the board. And that's kind of their advantage they've got over other companies that they do that. So yeah, this will be really, I mean, once people get this in their hands, they'll realize, you know, it's expensive, but it's a beautiful bit of technology.
1: Let's talk about the three major mobile operators. That's Telstra, Optus and Vodafone. They have now activated what they call TDR, which is temporary disaster roaming. And this is to keep remote and regional areas in Australia connected in the event of a natural disaster when there are mobile network outages. Tell us more about that.
2: Yeah, that's right. So this is, say there's a bushfire or a cyclone or whatever. If say one network goes down, say you're a Telstra customer and your network goes, then your phone, the other networks will allow you to roam onto their network so you can still stay connected. So you'll be able to make and receive calls and messages and find information so you're not completely cut off. So they're sort of giving each other a hand when, if and when their own network is down, they're going to, they'll allow you to roam on the other one, on the other network.
1: I was talking to, because another story you've got here is Australians, the headline says Australians are falling victim to a new scam and calling cyber criminals. We spoke this week to one of the gurus in the cyber criminal section at Telstra, and we were talking about this. Unfortunately, it's got to the stage now where they get you on email, and now they're getting you with the fact that, you know, telling you that you may have made this purchase or you may have spent this on your credit card, and get in touch with them.
2: Yeah, it's a shrewd little tactic, this one, because, you know, we're forever telling people, don't click on suspicious links and don't answer numbers you don't know. Well, in this instance, you're calling them, because what they do, they craft this email that says, oh, there's been an unauthorized purchase made on your credit card, or your Netflix has been cancelled, or something like that, where the person goes, oh, well, how do I sort this out? They see, you know, ring dial here to resolve the issue, and they go boom and ring through, and they're talking to a cyber criminal, so who is trying to get your financial information, your credit card information. So, and because you're making the call, it falls outside of the protection. Like, you know, Telstra have the scam call filter where they can block off calls. But because you're making the call, you don't fall under that protection because you're initiating the call. And unfortunately, some people have been had it, and it's on the rise. Like last year, I think it was 25% of all email scams. Now it's like up to 36% of all email scams. So they're being really shrewd. So the advice is, if you do receive an email and it says that something's wrong with your account or your subscription or whatever, go to that particular website or service and check it for yourself. Go check your credit card statement, log into your bank, because this is a scam. So if you, rather than reacting and ringing that number, if you step back and think, righto, okay, I'm a Commonwealth Bank customer, they reckon that my Commonwealth Bank account's done, I'll check my Commonwealth Bank account. Like if you're a Commonwealth Bank customer and you get one that says, oh, your ANZ account has been cut off, then you say, righto, mate, I'm not an ANZ customer. I know it's a scam. But they're going to sometimes get it right. There's only so many major banks, so many streaming services. Chances are you've probably got one of them that they're trying to convince you that something, that there's a problem with one of them. So just stay wary. Don't react. Check your actual account. Don't trust that email.
1: Yeah, you just, I suppose it's, you know, the old adage of when in doubt, leave it out. Don't react to it. Can I just talk to you before we let you go about this? Meta have completely, they say, my notes here say that Meta's completely flipped the script, unveiling a pair of VR specs that weigh barely 100 grams. This is the virtual reality glasses.
2: That's it, mate. Well, I was in the US last week at Meta Connect. That's why I couldn't speak to you last week. I was on the plane coming home from Meta.
1: Mm-hmm.
2: And I actually got a chance to try these. You see, there's a video of me wearing them in my story. I've got them on in the story. They are remarkable. These are, they're not goggles or a headset. These are glasses. That's how small they are and thin and light. You just pop them on like a pair of glasses. You can then see all the, what's in front of you. There's like a list of apps just sort of floating in midair. You can, so using it, great. It's great for games, great for entertainment. So you can, it's like you're sitting in your own personal cinema when you want to watch a movie in 3D. Amazing quality, no controllers, it's all hand gestures and control, so your eyes select the app or select the button, and you just tap your thumb and forefinger together, and that's the click. And if you want to scroll, you just make a fist and rub your thumb along your forefinger, that's how you scroll, and that's all you need to do. And not only great for gaming, great for entertainment, also great for productivity. During my demo, they set it up so that I could see the room, but in my eye line was three screens. So I had like I had three monitors, and they said, okay, put your hands flat on the desk. And what happened then, as soon as I put my hands down, a virtual keyboard appeared on the surface of the table, and I was able to type away on that virtual keyboard. Other people looking at me, I'm just typing away on a desk, but through the glasses, there was a virtual keyboard and trackpad, so I'm able to stay productive on the go as well. And it works on its own. You can connect it to your Mac, your Windows PC. But remarkable bit of tech, but the best feature is the price. It'll be about $2,000 Aussie, which is less than a third of the price of the Vision Pro, which this is remarkably similar to. So Apple must be thinking, wow. Their Vision Pro, which is like $6,399. This is going to be around 2K when it comes out in Australia in about 6 months. So there's going to be a lot of people thinking, well, this is the way for me. This is going to be a popular little product, mate.
1: 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What's your movie for this week, Stephen?
2: The movie is actually, we're recasting. You know the movie Cars, the Pixar movie?
1: Yes.
2: Trevor Long, my co-host, is a massive Disney and Pixar fan. He actually hosted the Cars show a few years ago, but I believe it's the 25th anniversary of Cars, and we've decided to give it another run. So we've recast that show, but we'll be back with another movie next week, mate. I'll tell you, the movie next week is going to be Gladiator, starring our man Russell Crowe.
1: Yes.
2: So keep an eye out for that one. And go to the Knights, mate. You're up in the heart of it, mate. They're painting the town literally red and blue up there, aren't they?
1: They are literally painting the town red and blue, painting their front fences red and blue, painting their homes red and blue. I mean, there's red and blue everywhere there is. So go.
2: Mate, I'm backing them. I'm all over them. I'm on the Knights train, mate.
1: Go the Knights, as they say. Mate, George Hamilton was that actor, and we were
2: George
1: right.
2: Hamilton.
1: It
2: there
1: was a 1979 movie. It was called Love at First Bite, of which I remember one line particularly in that movie. He says, this is the George Hamilton actor who played Dracula. He says, "With you, my love, never a quickie, always a longie." And I Love the Nightlife was part of the soundtrack.
2: Yeah, but it was definitely in Priscilla, Queen of the Desert.
1: It was too.
2: Hugo Weaving, Guy Pearce, Terrence Stamp, the late Terrence Stamp. Yeah.
1: Great movie. All right, mate. Have a good weekend. Go the Knights.
2: Go the Knights.
1: We'll talk to you next week. Thanks, buddy. See you, mate. Bye-bye. Stephen Fenwick, as I said, it's the best website to go to if you're into tech. All right? And if you've got any questions, you can either send an email to me or on Stephen's website, there's a section there where you can send him a request, ask him a question, and he will get back to you. techguide.com.au.
0: 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Sydney traffic.
3: M1 heavy northbound with the whole day traffic and an earlier breaking down truck through Barara from Mount Collar up towards the bridge over the Hawkesbury and Miller Street. Closed both ways at North Sydney with a crash between McLaren Street and Ridge Street. 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I'm Jeff Wallace. That's today's traffic on 2SM 1269.
4: Tim Webster, back Tuesday morning from 5 a.m.
5: Just name me one that you have respect for. Hawke and Keating? Yeah. Tiffley and Curtin? Yeah. Rudd, Gillard, and the lot we've got now. They get transcripts of what's said here and what's said on Smithy's program, and they know what's written in the newspapers, but they seem to totally, completely and utterly ignore it and still run off on their own tangent with the ideology that they have.
4: Tim Webster, back Tuesday morning from 5 a.m.
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1: It is a Friday afternoon, the long weekend just around the corner. Whatever you do, remember, it's happening now. Double demerit points. I heard someone say, if you and your passenger were not wearing your seatbelt this weekend, you lose your license. That's a silly thing to do in the first place, but if you were to get caught, you lose your license automatically. So whatever you do, make sure if you're on the roads, take it nice and easy, because they will be out and about, that's for sure. In the last half hour of the show, we'll play a nice little bit of music. A special birthday today from someone that had, well, a huge hit, couple of big hits. I'll tell you who it is after the news. And then we do the quiz. It was on this very day, the 2nd of October in 1950, that Charles M. Schulz's iconic comic strip Peanuts, introducing beloved characters like Charlie Brown and Snoopy, was published for the very first time in the US of A. So we've got a Peanuts-themed, Snoopy Peanuts-themed quiz. As I said, it's pretty easy, and we'll help you out. We'll do that and more in the next half hour. Back to the newsroom next.
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3: Whole day traffic for the M1, Roorunga, signing northbound up towards the Big Dipper and Barara. That's after earlier breaking out truck they cleared. And the M1YE, a grass fire, that's signing down northbound just past the Huey Road overpass. It's spring season at Freedom. 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Only at Freedom. I'm Jeff Wallace. That's traffic on 2SM 1269.
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13: 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Newcastle will go to the grand final. 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
21: Good afternoon. I'm Tassava Brown. The Coalition has hit out to the move by the Australian Tax Office to no longer accept credit card payments from November 20. The opposition leader Angus Taylor says the decision by the ATO is beyond comprehension. The ATO made the announcement on the first day of the new policy by the Reserve Bank to bar businesses from charging a surcharge on credit or debit card purchases. The Minns government has pledged to regulate labour hire in New South Wales if re-elected. It's a move designed to protect workers and businesses from dodgy labour hire providers. An independent report found earlier this year a number of labour supply companies have been incorporated within days of each other at the same address. Many Australians are set to enjoy a three-day weekend with a public holiday on Monday. We're being warned to check the conditions first before heading out on the water. Marine Rescue New South Wales Inspector Stuart Massey says don't ignore the warnings and be prepared.
22: Well, remain calm. That's always a really important part of this as well. But if they had something with them to communicate, whether that be a phone, most phones are waterproof these days, put it in a plastic bag, but take it with you, just in case, because things can change really quickly and having that form of communication will save someone's life.
21: Former Prime Minister Tony Abbott has questioned whether Australia is prepared for a potential war over Taiwan. He's hit out at the state of Australia's Defence Forces and readiness for combat. It comes after fellow former Prime Minister Kevin Rudd indicated there could be a 1 in 3 chance that China moves to seize Taiwan as early as 2028. In sport, with the NRL Grand Final just days away, Connor Watson's been ruled out of Sunday's clash due to concussion. The Roosters have been hoping Watson would be right to clear concussion protocols, but he's been unable to have a Category 1 diagnosis overturned. Daly Cherry-Evans says he remains focused on the job at hand, even though he'll be lining up for the Roosters for the last time on Sunday night.
23: Yeah, our coach has led from the front this week. The focus is the 80 minutes on Sunday night. But yeah, I'll have all my friends and family there to enjoy the occasion, but the focus will stay on the footy for now.
21: And in AFL, Toby Green has officially joined Geelong as a free agent after 15 seasons with the GWS Giants. The Giants will receive a second round draft selection as compensation, currently slated at number 26. To finance, the All Ords is up 35 points at 88.30. One Aussie dollar is buying 69.34 US cents. 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Partly cloudy with a chance of showers and light winds. Cloudy with showers tomorrow and temperatures ranging from 17 to 22 in the city, 15 to 23 in the west. Looking further ahead, sunny on Sunday, partly cloudy Monday and Tuesday. At the moment in the city, it's 21 degrees, Bankstown 23, Richmond 31. That's the latest 2SM News. I'm Tasava Brown.

That is a good song. Eric Carmen, Make Me Lose Control. Let's see. Still to come, we'll do the afternoon quiz, give you the chance to score yourself some nice prizes. I see that the Big Banana. Now, we broadcast across the Super Radio Network each and every afternoon all over the place, but we do go to the Mid-North Coast. And the Big Banana, apparently the Coffs Bypass. It's been a long time coming, but it's just around the corner. Local businesses and famous tourists spot the Big Banana in Coffs Harbour are getting ready for the big changes that are coming as the new highway passes by the Big Banana. It's a 14-kilometre Coffs Harbour bypass. It's on track to open before the end of the year. The new road aims to clear up local traffic by steering passing drivers away from the city centre. But of course, that creates problems for people that trade in the city centre and the Big Banana itself. Operators at the Big Banana are working on plans to keep people turning off the highway to visit the big attraction. Other regional businesses are also looking at ways to adapt their marketing and signage ahead of the traffic shift. I know I saw an example of it many, many years ago when they did the road, the highway, the freeway, I suppose you'd call it, down on the south. So, you know, people weren't calling into Marulan, for example. People weren't calling into Barrel and places like that. Berrima is another one that comes to mind. You know, people were bypassing these places. So someone from the local business area said change is coming for Coffs Harbour businesses with the bypass, but preparation does not have to start after the traffic shifts. We've got to do it now. Fun fact. You know I like my fun facts. The massive 14-kilometre dual carriageway bypass project will clear out 12 sets of traffic lights and cut around about 12 minutes off the trip right across Coffs Harbour. It will. So you won't have to go into town and slow down. So if you're heading through and you've been to the Big Banana before, it'll be good. But it's supposed to open before the end of the year, they say. Fingers crossed that it runs on time. I saw this story today. Recent registration data from Transport New South Wales has highlighted the enduring legacy of the Holden. That's right. Holden vehicles across the state of New South Wales. What they've got is they've got specific coastal and regional pockets where Holden remains incredibly popular. There was a story in the paper today about someone trying to spend billions of dollars and bring Holden back. Top hotspots, according to the data. Now, this is a coastal town south of Sydney, Sanctuary Point. They hold the highest number of Holden registrations in the state. Believe it or not, in Sanctuary Point, there are 9,136 vehicles registered, Holdens registered. It's followed by Barrack Heights, 5,615 registrations, and on the state south coast, Warragee, 5,470. There are some regional pockets, South Tamworth, 4,373. The good old stomping ground, West Kempsey. Worked in the radio station, Mid-Coast Radio, 2MC it used to be, West Kempsey, many, many, many, many years ago. When I was a wee lad, 3,752 Holden registrations in West Kempsey, and in Bathurst, there's 2,900.

103. Unsurprisingly, Commodore. Holden Commodore stands out as the most popular model across New South Wales. If you add up all of the suburbs where Holdens are registered in New South Wales, you get a total of 82 separate suburbs and a statewide total of Holdens still registered in New South Wales alone, 65,616. Holdens are still registered. Isn't that great? Fantastic. Okay, if you're celebrating your birthday today, many, many happies to you from all of us. Special person celebrating their birthday today, his name is, you've probably heard of him, Don McLean. One of those artists that you probably know the songs, even though you don't know much about the man himself. American Pie, Vincent, two of the greatest songs of the early 70s. Don McLean was just 13 when Buddy Holly died, and he was delivering newspapers when he heard about the plane crash. That memory stayed with him, and eventually that memory was turned into his song, American Pie. The song runs in full length for more than 8 minutes. It became a worldwide hit, and for decades, Don McLean refused to explain most of those mystery lyrics. And then there's Vincent, his beautiful song about Vincent van Gogh, inspired by the artist's life and his painting, Starry, Starry Night. So we've got a couple of songs here. Did you know Perry Como had a huge hit with And I Love You So? Do you remember that? Perry Como had the hit with And I Love You So. Great song. I love it. There's a really good version of And I Love You So by Helen Reddy as well. I've got on this montage just a few songs. At the end, Don McLean singing the song he wrote. He wrote And I Love You So.

0: There you go. A bit of a montage of Don McLean songs. I do like that song. I love that song. He wrote that song, And I Love You So. I did not know that until recently. I, of course, knew the song, the hit by Perry Como, and I loved the Helen Reddy version, but he wrote the song. Don McLean celebrating his birthday today. He was born on this day, the 2nd of October, in 1945. And if you are celebrating your birthday today, or for that matter, you're celebrating your birthday over the long weekend, many happies to you from all of the crew here at the Super Radio Network. Ben says, hi Brent, 40 years ago, Slice of Heaven hit number one, and today it's been announced that Foot Rot Flats, The Dog's Tale, is going to make a comeback and hit cinemas in January next year. He said, I wonder how many people remember the movie, let alone the comic books by Murray Bell. Ben's in Cairns. He said, I'm smiling here in Cairns. This is in reference to, I suppose, comic books, because our quiz, which we will do next, is all about Charles M. Schulz's iconic comic strip Peanuts. It debuted for the very first time on this day in 1950. So we'll do the quiz next.
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2: M1 northbound, busy, Roonga, up towards Barara and the bridge over the Hawkesbury and through to Mount White. Further on at Waiee, earlier Grassbar making a slow for about 5 kilometres northbound the M1. We all want our kids to be safe, but many aren't, enough to fill a stadium every year. 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I'm Jeff Hollis. That's those traffic on 2SM 1269.
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9: The afternoon quiz. Thanks to Stiff, Sore and Sorry.
0: Thanks to Ray and the crew. Yep, Stiff, Sore and Sorry. That is the product we're giving away, and the website's loveoilcollection.com.au. And there's a mobile number there. If you would like to know more information about any of the products on the website, call the mobile number. All right. Ray will answer the phone and then Ray will answer your questions. Let me see. Question number one. What does Linus famously use as his ultimate comfort object when he feels stressed or insecure? That's an easy one to get us started. Remember, if you need a hint, just ask and we'll help you out. What does Linus famously use as his ultimate comfort object when he feels stressed or insecure? It's a Peanuts theme because on this very day it was launched in 1950. Wacko, fantastic. Let's play some music here. LRB, great song, Curiosity, Kill the Cat.

0: if you've been trying to get through on the phone to be part of the quiz. We're going to have to put it on hold because we've got some problems with the phone at the moment. They're not working. So we'll get the technical department in here and see if we can fix the problem. In the meantime, that's us done and dusted just about. Let me fill a couple of minutes here. Ian Thorpe was born on this day. I forgot to mention that. Yep, legendary five-time Olympic gold medal swimming champion, as we would affectionately refer to him, Thorpedo. He was born in Milperra in New South Wales. So happy birthday to Ian Thorpe. And if we go back to 1959, The Twilight Zone, the TV show The Twilight Zone, Rod Serling's groundbreaking genre-defining anthology television series, that's what the script says, The Twilight Zone, it made its official broadcast on this day. I think there were five seasons of The Twilight Zone in 1959. Rick says on the email, read the Coffs Harbour bypass. People shouldn't think that all of a sudden the trucks will be gone from Coffs Harbour, as the bypass has tunnels and trucks carrying danger and carrying dangerous goods are prohibited to use the bypass due to the length of the tunnels. You probably raise a good point, mate. That's us done and dusted for the Friday version of the show. Thank you for your company. Thank you for your emails, your phone calls, your input. In other words, it is the long weekend, as we say, if you are on the roads, stay safe, take it nice and easy, and remember, right now, double demerit points are happening, so be careful. Enjoy your long weekend. We'll catch you Tuesday. We go back to the newsroom next.
1: Sydney traffic.
2: Northbound, the M1 heavy, Roonga up towards Mount Kohler, Barara and Mount White, and also through Waiee with an earlier grass fire. Southbound, Northlinks Tunnel breakdown through Beecroft with delays back onto the M1. 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I'm Jeff Wallace. That's those traffic on 2SM 1269.
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0: Good afternoon, I'm Tasava Brown. The tax officer's decision to end credit card payments has drawn the opposition's ire, Rhys Sullivan reports.
1: The ATO announced the decision in response to the Reserve Bank outlawing surcharges on card payments, claiming it would not be appropriate for the cost of credit card merchant fees to be transferred onto taxpayers. The small business community, however, has criticised the move, and despite the ATO claiming it will only affect 2.3% of payments, Australian Chamber of Commerce and Industry CEO Andrew McCullough says government hypocrisy has deprived them of a facility to pay taxes. Opposition leader Angus Taylor agrees, saying the decision is proof the surcharge ban, which is supported by Labor, will cost Australians more rather than saving them the $1.6 billion claimed. One Nation leader Pauline Hanson has also voiced her disapproval, declaring the ATO will drive businesses to the wall when they're already doing it tough. At Parliament House, Canberra, Rhys Sullivan, Super Radio Network News.
0: Jetstar customer service staff across Australia will carry out further action over the NRL grand final weekend, running the risk of travel chaos. About 1,000 Australian services union members working at major Australian terminals have walked off the job for 1 hour today. The affected airports include Sydney, Melbourne, Adelaide, Brisbane and Cairns. Union members will also stop making announcements related to delayed or cancelled flights, distributing refreshment vouchers and assisting passengers and queues to use the Jetstar website or app. New South Wales police believe two women who were allegedly assaulted and robbed during separate home invasions were targeted in premeditated attacks in Sydney's southwest. Three men aged 18, 19 and 20 have been charged. Detective Superintendent Virginia Gorman says they allegedly planned the offences and believed these women might be home alone.
2: Obviously sex crimes are very experienced supporting victims of this type. They have minor physical injuries. Physical injuries can be overcome easily. It's the mental injuries of having a person invade your home and do that kind of violence to you that will be a long time for them to recover from them.
0: New South Wales Premier Chris Minns has warned Anthony Albanese the federal government has a responsibility to control migration as numbers reach record highs. Mr. Minns says a rapid increase has placed pressure on housing, hospitals and emergency departments. Canberra has been trying to stimulate the economy after the pandemic, but the scale of the intake has created problems for states. It comes as the federal government faces renewed calls to bring net migration back towards its target of 225,000. Parliament's new artificial intelligence inquiry opens its public hearings next week in Sydney. Anthropic will appear, followed by OpenAI, Microsoft and Google. Meantime, OpenAI has fired three researchers for allegedly mishandling information, including work that involved an external organisation that analyses artificial intelligence models. Turning to sport, excitement is reaching a fever pitch in Newcastle as the Knights gear up for their first grand final appearance in 25 years. Former captain and premiership winning coach Michael Hagan says the boys have what it takes.
3: These young blokes don't know that they're supposed to be frightened. They're fantastic. Look, there are 13 players for the Roosters who have played State of Origin or at that level, so they're a threat all across the park. What we've got going for us is enthusiasm and determination.
0: The Sydney Roosters have been dealt a disastrous blow with utility Connor Watson ruled out of Sunday's match. Suffering a Category 1 HIA in last week's clash against the Dolphins, the Roosters were unsuccessful in having it overturned. Meanwhile, Roosters coach John Strange has rated winger Jamie Freshard a 50-50 chance of taking her place in Sunday's NRLW Grand Final. The outside back suffered a shoulder injury in last week's preliminary final. Will McCabe has re-signed with Hawthorn until at least the end of 2027, and the ICC has released the fixture for the 2027 World Cup. Australia's till today seventh men's ODI World Cup will begin against India in Cape Town. Australia's been placed in Group A. To finance, the All Ords is up 35 points at 88.30 and one Australian dollar is buying 69.33 US cents. 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Partly cloudy with a chance of showers and light winds. Cloudy with showers tomorrow with temperatures ranging from 17 to 22 in the city, 15 to 23 in the west. Looking further ahead, sunny on Sunday, partly cloudy Monday and Tuesday. At the moment in the city, it's 22, Bankstown 22, Richmond 29. That's the latest 2SM News. I'm Tasava Brown.

0: await the champions of 2026. Could the Knights be the first to come from last just 12 months ago?
1: Boca, on for Brown. Brown to Manuelua. He explodes under the ball. Francis Manuelua.
2: Here goes Dorian down the outside. He's got plenty of support. He throws the gun. He goes himself. Too quick, Dorian.
1: Pass. Crossland on the Croker. Oh, the Roosters didn't see that offline. Croker bounces his way over. Matt Croker.
0: So, fact or fairy tale? The Roosters shorten as favourites, well rested to turn back the tide of an underdog army.
1: Robson to Collins, leads his over.
3: To Walker. He goes to Tedesco. Tries to put a lovely ball, but in the way they need to run.
4: Though, along the line.

0: Welcome aboard, folks. Nice to have you with us. Looking forward to your predictions and, of course, very importantly, those score lines for the grand final of 2026. Is it the favourites, those Roosters, or those amazing underdogs right through the final series, the Knights, 13-12-69, with your best? You might also want to suggest the winner of the NRLW grand final. Let's not forget Isaac Heaney. What a win. His third Bob Skilton medal on an emotional night for the Swans. And after three straight titles, Chris Fagan has said, that's it. And there ain't no more with Brisbane in the AFL. 13-12-69. Spud's in. Good to see him. The Toff's in. Brady Papworth and Graham Hughes. And we're here right through up until 6 o'clock. Afternoon, guys.
1: Afternoon, everyone.
2: Yeah, good afternoon, Graham. Can't wait for this weekend, but can we sort of start off on that Pappy Senate regards the Swans last night? I got a bit of a
1: Player of the Year.
2: Well, Player of the Year, but well done to him. But at the end of the day, whoever picks this, have they got daughters? Is there any respect there?
0: You're saying Isaac Heaney?
1: Yeah. It's a weird one.
2: Yeah.
1: Given they stood him down, no charge, no nothing, stood him down because, you know, brought the club into disrepute, yet Player of the Year. Mm. And it just raises the question, is Player of the Year on field only?
2: Yes, right.
1: Is it just on field performance? I mean, it's an interesting debate. We've had it for a long time.
0: Can you preclude him without any charges yet?
1: Hang on, they stood him down.
0: From playing?
1: Yeah.
0: Whilst there's an investigation on.
1: Well, isn't it the same thing?
0: Don't know.
1: If it's serious enough to stand him down from playing, it's serious, right?
2: Yeah, but also derailed the...
0: I would suggest they know a lot more at this stage.
1: Yeah, no, interesting one. Is it a player's player award? Does the players vote on it? Or
0: that's
1: coaches and members of the football department? Yeah, the very same coaches and members of the football department?
0: It's the Bob Skilton medal, yeah.
1: Well, the coaches and members of Swan's football department are the very same people who stood him down for bringing the club into disrepute and the game.
0: I saw vision of it. It was pretty much a standing ovation in the ballroom.
1: No, good. I'm not one way or the other.
2: Is there many women there?
1: Well, it would have been.
0: It would have been, yeah.
2: Righto.
1: No, interesting.
2: Very.
1: Very interesting.
0: Yeah, and well done to Chris Fagan. Boy. Three in a row.
1: Yeah, three in a row in 10 years. And took a team that was near the bottom and missed the finals just that year, first year, I think. Yeah. 2 years. 2 years it took him to... Just amazing run.
0: Now, what's your gut feeling straight up front?
2: My gut feeling is...
1: Roosters well.
2: Yeah, the Roosters well. We're going to talk about it a bit later. I've just been writing a few things down. I just think experience they've got throughout their whole side regards their... rep players as well, big game players. Have they played the grand final? That being Newcastle last week. They're I don't know. Just see all the, which I've been there. The elation is fantastic, but I've never ever seen a coach run around the ground. What's it doing?
0: What? Well, look. Just one thing that might surprise everybody this afternoon is as old as you may think we are, we're actually going to use a bit of AI in looking at the grand final.
2: Really?
0: Yeah, we're going to have some a representative on from a company called Measurem.
2: Okay.
0: Who do a lot of stats in the National Rugby League. And they're going to help break down the grand final.
2: Okay.
0: So grab your own thoughts and your questions, and let's see if we can't do a bit of AI here on Talkin' Sport.
1: A very modern Graham.
0: Oh, I'm getting carried away. I can't wait.
1: You've become a millennial.
0: There you go. So I want your best, all right, okay. Spud?
2: Yep.
0: You with that?
2: Yep, all good.
0: Yeah, good.
1: Well, hang on. My best what? AI? I got no AI.
0: No, you've got to give us your best questions to stretch the AI truth about what's going to unfold.
1: Oh, right.
0: All right.
2: Okay.
1: Are we actually talking to a person or a machine?
0: No, we are talking to a human.
1: Oh, good.
0: Yes.
1: And what, he's going to put the questions into his AI engine, is he?
0: He's going to give you what their stats are telling them about the game. Yes.
1: Okay.
0: What their breakdown's going to be. Yeah.
2: So, like a question, if the Roosters lose a player, can we win a game? Is that a question?
0: Did you say we?
1: If Victor Radley gets sent to the bin, not we.
0: You said we. How many games did you play for the Roosters?
1: He's just become like Guru, right? He's just got about eight teams.
0: About eight teams, yeah.
2: We. What happened with the other guy? Did he miss out, Ling?
0: Who?
2: O'Connor.
0: He's gone, yeah.
2: Okay.
0: Might be playing.
2: On what reason? Did he fail?
1: He hasn't been cleared from his Cat 1 HIA.
0: Specialist did not clear him to play.
2: Okay.
0: You comfortable with all that?
2: So who goes in for him?
0: I'm going to take a break and let you work on your AI. All right? 13-12-69 to come aboard with your best on the grand final, folks.
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4: In Beecroft, we have a truck breakdown southbound in the North Connects, approaching the Pennant Hills Road off-ramp. Speed limit is reduced to 40 kilometres per hour. Tarramurra, the Pacific Highway, closed northbound approaching Ray Street after a three-car crash. 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I'm Thomas Reeve with the latest traffic on 2SM 1269.
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0: Nice to have you with us, folks. Ahead of the grand final on the weekend, Rooster Muzz says, heaps Pappy and Spud. Why is it that every time Dasher calls you blokes at the show that I'm far less intelligent after the call? Good on you, Rooster Muzz. Hello, Mike.
1: Hello, Graham. And hello, the boys.
2: Hey, Mike.
1: Well, we've got our two grand finalists. Not who I thought was going to make it, but I'd say the Roosters is probably going to go as firm favourites, but as I saw from another program, there's absolutely no reason why the Knights can't win the grand final because they've won two games with only 12 men on the paddock.
0: Yes.
1: Yeah, well, anyway, Graham, just out of Dubbo, it's just started to rain, but I don't think there's going to be too many crops this year somewhere or other because I think a lot of the farmers have made the decision to cut it down and bale it for hay.
0: Oh, really?
1: Oh, yeah, Graham. Look, I might have said to you before, I was on the land for 30 years, mate.
0: Yeah.
1: And if there's no rain in September, there are no crops. We need something like 50 to 100 mils, and we didn't get it.
0: Okay.
1: Yeah, well, I've got a brother-in-law in the cotton-picking industry, and Steve's probably going to do carting about cotton-picking time to bring money in. That's what it's like.
0: Is today and tomorrow too late?
1: Yes, Graham, it's far too late.
0: Oh, okay, because they say that we might be copping 20 to 30 mils.
1: Yeah, but it's still not enough, Graham. Look, it's they've already had to make the decision to knock it down for hay.
0: Yeah, okay.
1: They could see it wasn't going to make crops.
0: Yep, okay.
1: But look, that's my prediction. I've seen a few grand finals in my time, but there's only ever been one grand final where it was a cricket score. Christy, all the other grand finals, they've been decided by a handful of points. So it's going to be interesting Sunday. We're not going away this weekend because next week, Graham, wife and I got to come down to Sydney and we've got to go to the Prince of Wales where she's got to get a new insulin pump.
0: Oh, okay. All right. Well, our best wishes to you. What's your scoreline, Mike?
1: Oh, 12-10, 12-14, something like that. I don't know how close we'll be, but I don't think there's going to be too much in it.
0: Okay. And who's winning?
1: I'm going to say that there's no reason that Newcastle can't win because they've won two games with only 12 men on the paddock. So.
0: Okay. All right, so 14-12. Okay?
1: Okay.
0: All right, Newcastle. Our best wishes to you. You look after that wife, all right?
1: Okay.
0: Good on you, Mike.
2: Good on you, Mike.
0: Thank you, mate. From Mike to Michael. G'day, Michael.
3: Yeah, good afternoon, gentlemen. Last week's game, Penrith and Newcastle. Penrith had an opportunity, potential, to get a kick goal from penalty. Could have kicked a penalty, could have 16-all. And then the potential play, Poppy, a drop field goal, they could have won that game. They didn't deserve to win. I think Newcastle were the better side, but with 12 men, but they could have potential won that game. That's 2 years in a row the Panthers haven't scored a point in the second half. Last year against Brisbane, they were robbed last year against Brisbane because one of their tries before half time should have been 20-0. The score should have been 20-16 anyway, full time anyway. So Penrith, they screwed their own. I mean, I know they're clearly was out, a few players injured. They screwed themselves and they'll never win a premiership now. Clearly, will probably be out for 3 months. And Penrith will lose all their matches. They can be back. They'll probably finish about 10th next year.
0: Yeah, I'll be surprised if he's not out longer than 3 months. But
3: yeah,
0: anyway,
3: they won't make the eight. There's no way they're going to catch up like last year. Finished from seventh. You know, so they're finished anyway.
0: They're finished,
2: right?
0: Wow.
3: Well, they're gone. They won't. They won't.
2: Have you told them?
3: Well, work it out. I tipped the Storm not to make the semi-finals. I was right. Yep. I tipped the Broncos to not make the semi-finals. I was right.
2: Genius.
0: Wow.
3: So that's a win by 16 points, El Fresh.
0: The soothsayer, yeah.
3: I'm a human being. I do make mistakes, but, right? But I think Eastern Suburbs will beat them. There's no way.
0: Yeah, and
3: beat
0: okay.
3: Them.
0: What's your scoreline, Michael? And we'll put the house on it.
3: Well, I'd say 32 points to 10 or something like that.
0: To 32 to 10 Newcastle.
3: Sorry, about there.
2: Roosters.
3: 28. they'll get them all over them. They're going to make the one thing, Graham, you're a Bulldog supporter, and those Dragons supporters, they don't want Newcastle to win because they'll be the first team from seventh to win. Canterbury won it back 31 years ago, won from sixth. The Dragons, so unlucky not to win. They finished seventh. They got referee's decision. Mr. Harrick, unfortunately, screwed them, and they could have won the 1999 grand final, finished seventh. And North Queensland Parramatta will flog by.
0: Right. Okay.
3: So if Newcastle do win, are we from seventh? And you tell me that Newcastle side is better than the St. George Illawarra in 1999, and you think they're better than the 95 Canterbury side one on one? You tell me if they're a better side. No way. And the Penrith side is not as good as the Parramatta back line.
0: Okay.
4: Michael, have you got a nickname, Dasher?
3: Yeah, I'm doing facts, boys.
4: I know that.
3: I'm doing really
4: good facts.
2: No, you're not. How are predictions facts?
3: Well, look at the results. Look at the
2: hindsight.
3: You think the St. George side in 1999 is the back line forwards is 10 times better than Newcastle, and I just think it's.
4: You're like the coach whisperer.
0: Yeah.
3: Michael, we've got to go. It's a busy day.
2: I'm pretty confident that the 2026 Knights beat the 1999 Dragons.
0: I'm pretty confident.
4: Which rules?
2: Current rules.
0: I'm pretty confident there wasn't a lot of facts in there. Hello, Great Chang.
5: How are you?
2: We're good.
5: God, we had Dasher yesterday, and we just had Michael. My God. I'm going Roosters 36-6. I think the Newcastle halves, they're not playing Cogger and Jack Cole. They're playing two worthy grand finalists. So, man of the match, DCE.
0: Okay.
5: I just think they're going to have too much skill around that, the halves, and I think that's where it'll be won.
0: Hmm.
5: And I think the Roosters will win the girls too, as well.
2: That'll be pretty tight, I reckon, the women.
5: Yeah. I think Penrith lost their way. I'm feeling a little bit that Ivan Cleary might have made a blue. Only my opinion with Talungi. I think, I know he had some defensive issues at 5'8", but I don't think putting him out in the centres would have improved that anyway. So, and I thought Cole and Cogger were too similar. And if they had Talungi at 5'8", at least they had a bit more attack. That's by the by now. Mm. It doesn't really matter. Alamotti was definitely missed.
0: You grab anybody's very best player.
5: Yeah.
0: And we'd be talking about teams struggling in the finals.
5: Yeah.
0: And that's what happened to Penrith.
5: Yep, yeah. I think they'll be making the eight anyway next year. They'll bring up some juniors. And
0: They'll probably find a way, yeah.
5: Yeah, my coach of the year is Ivan Cleary. Yeah.
0: Okay. All right, Chad.
5: Have a good night, boys, and all the best for Sunday.
2: Yeah, have a great one.
0: You enjoy it, mate.
2: One
0: Mile Paul says it's a bit on the nose up here at Newcastle at the moment. Nobody, and I mean nobody, has taken their Knights jerseys off all week. Tomorrow's wash day. So please get them ready for Sunday. And you fellas at Talkin' Sport have tipped against Newcastle by comfortable margins for the last few weeks at your peril. I haven't given any margin yet, One Mile Paul. Again, it seems the same for this weekend. As I said, there is a smell in the air up here, and it smells red and blue. Newcastle 32, that other team, 10. Wow. One Mile Paul.
2: Hmm. Hindsight, my friend.
0: That's confident stuff, One Mile.
2: They're only a tip. It's only a prediction. It's live sport, man. Anything can happen. Mm. And it did. They were amazing last week. I'm not sure too many tipped the Knights to beat the Panthers, though. Let's be frank.
0: And if you've got any thoughts about the NRLW Grand Final, there's been 8 Grand Finals in the history of the girls.
2: Yeah.
0: Brisbane have won 4 of them. And Roosters have won 2.
2: Right.
0: So it's an amazing stat as they go into this one as well.
2: Dominance.
0: Yeah, and you got Millie Elliott. who's playing her last game.
2: Yeah.
0: She missed the grand final last year because she was?
4: Pregnant.
0: Pregnant.
2: Yeah, being a mum. Yeah, good on her.
4: Should be a good game, that one.
0: Yeah, will be. Looking forward to it. 13-12-69, folks, that open line number to come aboard, join us. Looking forward to your scoreline. Spud Carroll's in today, along with the Toff, Brettie Papworth, and Graham Hughes. Don't forget those text messages as well. I'll give you the number for all of that when we come back, right after the news headlines.
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7: In Tarramurra, three car crash has closed the Pacific Highway northbound approaching Ray Street. On the M5 in Bexley, there's a breakdown westbound just in the main tunnel. In Canterbury, a two car crash closing at Canterbury Road eastbound at Victory Street. 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I'm Thomas Reeve with the latest traffic on 2SM 1269.
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15: Good afternoon, I'm Tasava Brown. The New South Wales government is taking steps to overhaul the state's labour hire industry and crack down on dodgy operators. The Minns government is working with other states to create improved regulations for labour hire businesses, including a new licensing scheme to protect public and private sector supply chains. National Farmers Federation President Hamish McIntyre says any steps to tackle the issue are welcomed.
16: What we're calling for, National Farmers Federation, on behalf of our members right across Australia, is, you know, for an effective national labour hire licensing scheme. A national scheme is important. Half the states at the moment, New South Wales, Tasmania, Western Australia, the Northern Territory, do not have state-based schemes. So we really need those states to come up to speed with the other states such as Queensland.
15: The eSafety Commissioner is urging gaming providers to strengthen measures to protect young people. A new eSafety report has found a lack of methods were in place to detect harmful and illegal material on gaming platforms, including Fortnite, Roblox, Minecraft and Steam. eSafety Commissioner Julie Immigrant says Australian children have a right to play online without being exposed to predators, violent extremist content and other harmful material. Police allege three men who allegedly assaulted two women in separate home invasions in Sydney's southwest were captured while on the way to attack a third victim. The three men, aged 18, 19 and 20, have been charged. Police believe the men specifically targeted the women after conducting research, finding they were likely alone. In sports, Roosters utility Connor Watson will miss the NRL Grand Final after failing to receive clearance from an independent doctor. Watson suffered a head knock in Friday's preliminary final victory and was promptly ruled out of the remainder of the match. In AFL trade news, the Melbourne Demons have held preliminary conversations with North Melbourne about a trade for youngster Zane Dersma. Dersma is out of contract at the season's end and has requested a trade to the Demons. And the Women's Tennis Association's announced all combined WTA 1000 tournaments will award women equal prize money to men from next year. To finance, the All Ords is up 35 points at 88.46. One Aussie dollar is buying 69.4 US cents. 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Partly cloudy with a chance of showers and light winds. Cloudy with showers tomorrow with temperatures ranging from 17 to 22 in the city, 15 to 23 in the west. Looking further ahead, sunny on Sunday, partly cloudy Monday and Tuesday. At the moment in the city, it's 22, Bankstown 22, Richmond 29. That's the latest 2SM News. I'm Tasava Brown.

0: Welcome back, folks. Raider Dave joins you with this. If the Roosters take it easy because they were expecting to be playing the best team this decade in the grand final instead of the Knights, they will get rolled. It will be hard for the coach to get that into their heads, so I'm on the Knights to win 22-18. Wow. Lone Ranger.
1: Good day, gentlemen.
2: Afternoon, mate.
1: The Roosters tomorrow.
2: Sunday. Today, yep.
1: Hopefully, 22-12.
2: Uh-huh.
1: Yes, and hopefully the ladies' team gets up too, so I'll get the double.
2: Well,
1: yeah.
2: Weird stuff happens often.
1: Yeah.
2: In footy and grand finals, there's no shortage of upset grand final wins. Underdogs getting home. Just ask Spuddy.
1: I know, mate. It's always nerve-wracking, even if you are favourites. It's
2: plenty of favourites get done.
1: Yeah, for sure, mate. Yeah, so tomorrow, Graham.
0: Yeah.
1: I've got my first runner in a Group 1 race tomorrow. I'm a part owner of a horse in the Flight Stakes.
0: Yeah.
1: Queen's Gamble.
0: Yep.
1: It's one till the class three. Last night I got it on the very dry track at Randwick and it didn't stretch out as well as it usually does. And we're just waiting for a bit of rain tonight. Hopefully we get a bit of rain.
0: Yeah.
1: She's had two starts on the heavier tracks.
0: And she's handled it both times. Yeah.
1: So well, just have a look at her, mate. She's 12-1. But
0: I don't doubt that you'll come in off that. As they say, there's supposed to be 20 points. So.
1: But, it's just I've had horses over the years, but this is the first time I've had a starter in a Group 1, so it's a bit exciting, you know.
0: Yeah, absolutely it is. Tommy Berry.
1: Tommy, yeah.
0: Yeah.
1: Yeah, so he won two races. I know he won one and J-Mac won on the other time she won. She's had only five starts, two wins. And
2: supposed to be wet.
0: Well, she's had the best in the saddle then, yeah.
1: Yeah. So Tommy's, he's always had a bit of an opinion of it. But last night, just didn't handle that track. Nothing came from behind that day. And
0: Are your expectations that she will go to a mile?
1: Yes. The mother was good pedigree to run it out. And she hits the line. If have a look at her two wins, she's comes from well back. And
0: yeah, well, that's...
1: She won by three lengths both times, you know.
0: Well, if the rain does come, that's in her favour about going to a mile, because this is, seven furlongs. So.
1: Yeah.
0: Yeah.
1: The only worry is there's no pace in the race, you know. They're all back... If you look at the speed map, they're all back markers, you know. So I don't know... Who's going to be game enough to go to the front. You know?
0: Oh, well, I think Bangkok Hottie will be pretty much on the pace.
1: Yeah, well, she's the one to beat, I think, mate. She's very good, really.
0: If the others don't want the lead, then she'll be left with that. Yeah.
1: Yeah. But as long as our settles, you know, she settles in behind them, and she has got a good finish, so hopefully the rain comes and she will enjoy the track conditions.
0: Yeah, I was invited out there tomorrow, but I can't be

0: enough to go to the front. You
1: know? Oh, well, I think Bangkok Hottie will be pretty much on the pace.
0: Yeah, well, she's the one to beat, I think, mate. She's a very good filly.
1: If the others don't want the lead, then she'll be left with that. Yeah.
0: But as long as our saddles, you know, she settles in behind them, and she has got a good finish, so hopefully the rain comes and she will enjoy the track conditions.
1: I was invited out there tomorrow, but I can't go. So, but you enjoy. Fingers crossed for you.
0: Okay, mate. Thanks for that. And, I'll talk to you next week.
1: Good on you, Lone Ranger.
0: Okay.
2: Thanks, Ranger.
1: That's interesting. That horse will have a good shot at that race.
3: Yeah.
1: Group one.
3: Yeah. Good afternoon. Tomorrow I've got the kangaroo reunion. It's always a good afternoon.
1: Yeah. Yeah, you won't see too many races, you blokes. No.
3: Nah.
1: Bub the Sea Eagle.
4: How are you guys?
1: Good, Bub.
4: You're all looking forward to Sunday.
1: Can't wait.
4: Yes, I think it should be a good game. I wish both teams the best of luck, and I'm really have to wish my boy DC have a great game, and I'm keeping him for the Churchill.
1: He's had a wonderful career, and he's playing exceptionally well, and he's so well balanced to have a big say in this game.
4: Yeah, I mean, I cried and I was devastated when he was leaving Manly, but I could understand his theory of wanting to win a premiership because we don't have the forward pack. So I'm going to be cheering him on. And
1: good on you.
4: Yeah, I think the Knights have done a fantastic job to get there.
5: Sure have. Yeah.
4: And I think Mr. Daly M, Coach of the Year, I thought Webster might get it because it only goes sort of up to round 27 and, he had Jackson Ford go down and Tony Boyd go down. And
1: we've talked about it.
4: Producing, yeah.
1: Ever since they moved the date into grand final week a few years ago, everybody gets confused with the coach. Because it's the premiership. It's not about what's happening in the finals.
4: Yeah. No, I think he did a great job because all those players went down and they just kept getting other ones and they just kept, producing. So, I know you have a busy show today, so...
5: Good on you. Enjoy.
4: Are you taking scores or anything?
5: Yeah.
1: Yeah, what have you got for us?
4: I've got 20 to 4. I don't know why I've had that in my head, but,
5: 20 to 4, 2...
4: Roosters. Yeah.
5: Right.
4: Yeah. And did you watch Fatty's show last night?
5: No.
1: No.
4: He's one of my... He did have one on Fox. I don't know why they did another one on Nine.
5: I didn't think he was on the telly anymore.
1: Was it good?
4: Yeah. It was very Fatty. Good. He's my second... Spud. He's my second favourite Manly player of all time. Sorry, Spud. But number one is...
5: Brett Stewart.
4: Graham Meadie.
5: Ah, okay.
1: The Wombat. Yeah, good on you.
4: Yeah, he's a legend.
1: Absolutely.
3: All right. Who's number three? Me?
4: Yes, Bud.
3: Good on you.
5: Buzzer.
3: Buzz.
1: See, there he is.
4: Before my time, but I know, I knew him and all that, but yeah,
3: a little bit of love,
4: Bud,
3: that's all. Bit of love.
1: Have a great grand final. Have a great grand final day.
4: And I'll talk to you next week.
1: Good on you, Bub. Thank you.
5: He was my hero as a little kid. When I first started playing soccer and footy and whatever, as a 6, 7, 8-year-old or whatever, and even a fraction older, I followed Manly because of him.
3: Okay.
5: I thought, wow, he's the best. Yeah.
1: Enemy territory.
6: Hi, guys. How are you?
1: Good.
5: Pretty well.
6: Did you get the lotto numbers off that guy that was on earlier?
5: Michael, no.
6: I'm sure he would have had. I'm surprised the Powerball didn't go off with Michael.
5: I was waiting for it.
6: It's up to 80 million now, I think. So
1: now my wife's getting that.
6: Oh, is he? Yeah.
1: My wife's doing that. Yeah, I bought her a ticket last night.
6: Well, I agree. Just my thoughts on the grand final. Look, as everybody's been saying and you guys say, on paper, the Roosters should win hands down and probably comfortably.
1: Yep.
6: But that's not why things go in football or life in general. The Roosters have got to go out there and win it, and the Newcastle know they're in a game, so that's a big ask mentally.
5: Mate, you're spot on. You've actually got to go out and get it done against no one gives it to you, and they will bite and kick and scratch for 80 minutes.

0: longer if necessary to stop you winning. I mean, and so complacency, I mean, we've all done it. We've all gone into games where we've gone, oh, you know, we should be too good for this mob. So you,
1: if you look at that game in Brisbane where they suddenly thought they win it, and the same the other year when Brisbane come and beat Penrith, I think that they just stopped playing. You've got to play the full 80. And if I was Newcastle, and I'm sure that they would do it, I'd break it down into 20 minutes, four quarters, and just see how they're travelling. 20 minutes, stay close, stay close, stay close. Because the one thing with the Roosters they've got in their game is mistakes.
0: Well, do you remember how long, I mean, it wasn't that long ago, they turned up to play the West Tigers and got embarrassed.
1: Yeah, so, I mean, they've got head knocks in them for starters because they go, I mean, it's all right to be physical, but they can get, most of them get knocked out a lot. So you know,
0: most of them get knocked out a lot.
1: Well,
0: I mean, do you realise you've just said something?
1: Well, you know what I mean? Lindsay Collins won. Rick Radley's another one. You know what I mean?
0: There's
1: a couple of things. Then you got things like when the other week when that, I think it was, they were running downfield, all they had to do was pass the ball and they scored the try and he passed it behind him. You know, like, they're the ones you just got to ice. You know what I mean? You can't, the Roosters have got mistakes in them. And, like, as I said, if Newcastle can stay close, then they might do a Newcastle Parramatta.
2: The Roosters have sin bins in them.
1: Yeah, well, that's what I mean, Graham.
2: Guys in a big game that can go very close.
1: How do you know what happened to Nathan Cleary?
0: Nobody
1: knows.
0: Yeah, correct.
1: So nobody can get on there and say it's a given that they've got it won. There's no such thing as a given. You know, how many times in horses, odds on favourites, $1.40, $1.20
2: years old. There is a given this weekend.
1: Well,
2: there's a given.
0: What's the given?
2: I'll get criticised for doing nothing around the house.
1: I tell you what was funny the other day, Graham, it's probably one of the best calls for the year, was the guy that watched his wife mow the lawn.
2: That was beautiful.
1: I thought that was funny.
2: That was outstanding stuff.
1: And ironically, on the coast, since that happened, I've noticed a lot of women mowing the lawn. I don't know if the guys are walking around to convince them that there's something in it. The Gold Coast, they've been driving up the street, and there's all these women with their bras hanging out and tops and everything, and the guys are just drinking beers and that, watching them.
2: I know we're starting to get deep and into October. You might just be the greatest call of the year. Yeah.
1: Well, what do they say, you know, about mowing the grass? You know, maybe there's something in that, Graham.
2: You're gone. What's the saying?
3: What's that mean?
1: Well, they do. Well, you know, mowing the. I won't go there.
0: No, don't.
2: Oh, okay. So we better not, eh?
3: Yeah,
2: okay.
1: Yeah. Anyway, well, look, I hope Newcastle win. And for all those guys out there listening, just let your wife mow the lawn.
2: Good on your territory. Okay.
1: All right.
2: Yeah.
1: And do a Graham. Do a Graham you.
2: Thank you, territory. Bye. Thank you, mate. Pat says the Knights will win 14-10. Golden point.
0: Oh, stop it.
2: Penalty try after being 10-10. The best on the ground will be Fletcher Sharp. Bring on Bunker Chaos.
0: No.
2: Pat.
0: I'll break my television.
2: Jeez, we need a break, Pat, after that.
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5: North Sydney, heavy crashes blocking both ways, Miller Street between Ridge Street and McLaren Street. M1, holiday traffic heavy, Roonga up towards the Hawke Street, and also YE heavy northbound after earlier grass fire. UniSuper has been helping Australians build great retirement for over 40 years, and it's open to every Australian. Consider UniSuper's PDS and TMT on its website and your circumstances before making decisions, because they haven't. That's us traffic on 2SM, 1260.
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12: 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Yeah.

0: 13 12 69 to join us with your thoughts, folks. Kiwi Warrior.
1: Gentlemen.
2: Kiwi.
1: Boys, just had to agree with Bass yesterday on a couple of points, and the most sort of stinging one for me was on the whole Jai Arrow thing. And I think, man, the poor guy's been through all that, had that stuff, you know, and then having through South Sydney parades and et cetera and games and that sort of thing. And I think it just puts more stress on the poor bugger.
0: Mm.
1: Yep. But, you know, best laid plans, but I suppose, you know, it's better than having none on the scorey, because I thought that's who old mate Valandis was going to pick, being of a Greek heritage. But her music wouldn't go down too well. It'd be a bit like John Denver with the old country road. And, boys, yesterday, I won't name the caller, but, man, I thought I was listening to a character from The Muppet Show. Just see that fella go on and on and on, and suffering from verbosity. Verbosity. Put that one in the old AI. See what you come up with.
2: What was it?
1: Verbosity. This just means you use too many words to get your point across that you don't need to.
2: It's pretty good for you, Kiwi.
1: Sorry?
2: It's pretty good for you.
1: Oh, I'll give it a go, brother.
2: Yeah,
1: get the dictionary out now and again.
2: Big word.
1: That's it. And I seen you on the TV again in a replay the other day, Spud, and when you, after Chief got wiped out, you jumped up and you're going to have a go at the number, was it number 12 standing there at the ruck? You're going to give him one in the back of the head.
2: Yeah, Pop, didn't I do that?
1: Was that Tony Butterfield or
2: I can't remember.
1: Yeah. Mate, I mean, it's
2: 20-odd years ago, mate, come on.
1: Sweet as brother. No, I thought you have replays every fortnight.
0: Somebody only had to look at him sideways, Kirby.
1: Yeah, I love it. And the game tomorrow, boys, I've got the refreshments lined up for 2 o'clock kickoff.
0: The nutrition? Hang on, tomorrow?
1: Elbows 13 versus PNG.
0: Ah, is that on tomorrow?
2: Yeah, it is.
1: Yeah, tomorrow.
0: Wow.
1: So we've got footy tomorrow, and then the big one on Sunday, and... you calling any of those World Cup games at all, sir?
2: No, mate.
1: Oh, bummer.
2: Yeah.
1: You gotta get in there, brother. I like listening to you commentate, mate.
2: Oh, thank you.
1: And on the game, boys, I'm going to buck the trend. 23-20 to the Knights.
0: Wow.
1: But on Sunday, on the curtain raiser, rather, I've got East to beat the Donkeys and the Girls.
0: Right.
1: Those are my picks, but do we have to give a score for that one, or is it just a pick?
0: No, it's just the big one, yeah.
1: Yeah, beauty. And, Graham, I know, you know, you're not kin to, you know, fussing around on your lawns and that, but when I hear these dudes ring up and say they sit around drinking, watching their better halves do that, I just think that kind of thinking, I could get into that. It's absolutely brilliant. And can we bring back the Saturday Grand Final, boys, the afternoon Grand Final, so we can all go down to the bourbon bar down there on the
0: cross. Yeah, I know. They were great days, but it ain't going to happen. All right?
2: Remember the Roy and HG?
0: Yeah.
2: Fantastic.
0: Not going to happen, mate.
1: Yeah, that's a shame because, you know, this whole... Even a Sunday afternoon would be good because you still get time to sort of, you know, relax or go and kill your sorrows. But, you know, it's sort of one of those mixed up things.
0: It is.
1: Anyway, boys, have a fantastic weekend. Love the show.
0: You too, Kiwi. Have a great weekend, mate. Yeah. Just remembering, folks, that, of course, it is a long weekend. Cameron.
3: Hi, mate. How are we?
0: Good, Cameron.
3: Cam. I'll tell you guys what. I've spent the last 3 hours earning gold. I've probably got as good as of a chance finding gold that Roosters do have winning the grand final, if I'm being honest.
0: Yeah.
3: I just think the Knights have been the best side against Penrith. They beat the best side of the decade. Hypothetically, if Nathan Cleary was there and didn't get injured, it might be a different story, but you can only play who's against you. And I just think I think it's a wrap for the Knights. I think it's their game to lose, but I reckon they could make history and take it all the way. If that was us in 2018 Roosters, I'd be a bit less confident. Not even from Newcastle, but...
0: Okay. What's your scoreline, Cam?
3: Well, I've put more than I'd like to on 13 plus, and if it doesn't hit, the missus won't be very happy. So I'm going to have to say 4 to 16.
0: No. What's the score line?
3: 4 to 16.
0: No.
4: The Roosters 4.
0: No, you've got to give us a score.
3: Yeah. Newcastle 16, Roosters 4.
0: Righto. Okay.
2: Yeah.
0: Wow.
2: It's an echo.
4: Big call. I don't think
0: that's huge.
4: I don't think they can keep the Roosters to four.
3: I just think these grand finals, they seem to be like a low-scoring ordeal a lot of the time. You get the rare shootout, like our old mate was saying a little while ago, where it's a cricket score, but I just don't see that happening, I think.
0: I'll be surprised if there's not five or six tries in the game.
3: I just think the Knights, the heart they've got, mate, the sky's the limit.
0: Oh, no doubt about that.
4: No, they've got a lot of belief and a lot of confidence, I'm sure. They're going to be hard to beat.
0: Yep.
4: And they'll go all day.
3: I definitely reckon, because you've got Ponga going against Teddy. I know the Sammy Walker, Teddy, they're getting up there in age. I think it might be time not for them to step down completely. They're still performing at an incredible level to get to the grand final, but Knights are stepping up. They could be one of the big four in the coming years.
0: Okay. All right. Well, good luck with your tipping, Cam, all right?
3: Appreciate you, fellas. Hopefully don't lose the house on this one.
4: No, don't.
0: Indeed, no.
4: Gamble responsibly, folks.
0: Yeah.
4: Yeah, don't ever get into a point where you're worried about going home. Because, I mean, seriously. Look, experience is so important in these big games. Any big game, test match or... And the Roosters have such an advantage, experience.
0: Good question from the Weeper Bull. Boys, does AI factor in something called belief? Good question.
4: It's a very good question. I'm guessing no. Deals with facts only.
0: No. Well, we're going to be dealing with a bit of that in our next hour. Stay tuned.
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6: North Sydney, a crash. Willow Street closed both ways between Carlow Street and McLaren Street. M2 West Pennant Hills, a breakdown eastbound for the off-ramp at North Connects with delays back onto the M1 southbound for North Connects. Score a winner, Dan Murphy's. 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I'm Jeff Wallace. That's our traffic on 2SM, 12:69.
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7: 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Hawke and Keating? 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Chifley and Curtin? Yeah. Rudd, Gillard, and the lot we've got now. 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
12: Good afternoon, I'm Tasava Brown. A teenager has been winched to safety after falling off a cliff near Coogee in Sydney's eastern suburbs. The teen suffered serious neck and back injuries after plummeting off the 15-metre cliff face. He's been taken to hospital in a stable condition. New Greens leader David Shoebridge has responded to a Labor MP's claims that he's seeking to divide Australia's Jewish community. Rhys Sullivan has more.
13: McNamara MP Josh Burns made the comment yesterday, declaring the Greens only want to support members of the Jewish community who oppose the actions of Israel. It comes after Senator Shoebridge declared his party has a good relationship with Australia's Jewish community, despite allegations of himself associating with anti-Semites and pro-Hamas figures. Responding to the claim, Senator Shoebridge says Mr. Burns's position is extraordinary, adding the Greens have been consistent in supporting progressive Jews horrified at the genocide they're seeing in Gaza. He says it is incredible to see the fact of a large part of the Jewish community speaking out against the actions of Israel as divisive. At Parliament House, Canberra, Rhys Sullivan, Super Radio Network News.
12: Shadow Treasurer Tim Wilson has hit out at the Trade Minister Don Farrell's pitch to use super investment to ward off tariffs in the national interest. Australian lamb is currently subject to a 12.5% tariff under the Trump administration, but could be hiked as early as November. Senator Farrell's pitched his US counterpart a plan for the country's $5 trillion super sector to invest in the US's lamb industry. OpenAI, Anthropic, Google and Microsoft will face federal MPs in Sydney next week as Parliament's new AI inquiry opens public hearings. Creative industries have pushed for protection against AI companies using their work without permission as the federal government consults on copyright reform. Millions of people across the southeast are set to cop a drenching in the coming days. A low-pressure system is developing over southwestern New South Wales and slowly shifting southeast over Victoria. Severe thunderstorms are possible in parts of the state today, with damaging winds and large hail expected. Jetstar customer service staff have launched strike action at major airports after pay negotiations failed to come to a resolution. Australian Services Union workers are conducting morning and afternoon one-hour work stoppages at airports including Sydney, Melbourne, Adelaide, Brisbane and Cairns. Jetstar says the strike action continuing into the weekend will not impact customer flights with contingency plans in place. Russia's President Vladimir Putin says Russia will respond to acts of aggression. Ukrainian strikes on oil infrastructure have shaved 1% of Russia's GDP, and Ukraine's campaign in recent months has knocked out more than 45% of Russia's refining capability. Moscow has previously sent a diplomatic note to NATO warning against military build-up around the Baltic. President Putin says he's not afraid to ramp up action.
14: I am not saying that we intend to launch strikes tomorrow against the territory or the facilities of countries supplying weapons to Ukraine. However, it is a threat that we must clearly understand, assess, and keep in mind. Naturally, Russia's armed forces and military intelligence must understand where the threats are coming from.
12: In sport, the Roosters have been dealt a blow with star utility Connor Watson ruled out of the grand final. It comes after Watson was said to have recovered well from the head knock he received against the Dolphins on Friday night, but the NRL's independent neurologist didn't clear him. The group of Australian musicians set to lead the NRL's pre-match grand final tribute to Jai Arrow have been revealed. The tribute will be led by Amy Shark and include members from Australian bands. Zach Merritt's 7th Essendon Best and Fairest Award win is expected to be his last honour at the Bombers. The former captain has joined fellow Essendon greats Dick Reynolds and Bill Hutchison as the only 7-time winners of the AFL club's Crichton Medal. And Australia will launch its defence of the Men's Cricket World Cup in South Africa next year with a blockbuster opener against India. To finance, one Aussie dollar is buying 69.4 US cents. 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Partly cloudy with a chance of showers and light winds. Cloudy with showers tomorrow and temperatures ranging from 17 to 22 in the city, 15 to 23 in the west. Looking further ahead, sunny on Sunday, partly cloudy Monday and Tuesday. At the moment in the city, it's 21 degrees, in Bankstown 21 and in Richmond 28. That's the latest 2SM News. I'm Tasava Brown.
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15: Melbourne kick off the decider of 2025. Reynolds at the back. Well, Sawyer's in with all his gasoline speed. The ball goes out to the right and Mariner scores after little more than 2 minutes. Grant exploring. Fires into Munster. Hughes wraps around Pappenhausen. That scintillating attack by Melbourne. They got an early try. Nick Meaney busting through. Pappenhausen. Munster. Hughes with a kick through. Right foot step, right foot step! Jerome Hughes with an incredible individual effort! Grant for Munster.
16: Good!
15: Tries to roll it through! Kalman Kamief is claiming a try!
17: He's claiming it.
15: He's dropped the ball and Reece Walsh was there. Reynolds, Ezra Mann, give it Shibasaki! He gets between defenders and puts the ball on the line! Pates for Walsh, he's given the money ball! It's a second try to Dean Mariner, and it's Walsh who delivers the present. Reece Walsh now has a look, fires another pass, it was very flat, Shibasaki's gone over! Stop it! The Broncos have hit the front! Pappenhausen, a dummy, and a dash! Pappy through the corner! Walsh comes over in cover! Katoa! He's gone through! Walsh has saved the game. It's been 19 years, but the Broncos are back on top of the rugby league world.
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0: Warm welcome to those of you joining us, folks, and especially ahead of the grand final, of course, on the weekend in the National Rugby League. We're looking forward to your thoughts, your tips and your scoreline. The Toff's in today, Brodie Papworth. Spud's in today again, Mark Carroll and Graeme Hughes, and we're here right through up until 6 o'clock. Rocky says, guys, please tell Dash to get a life outside of talk and sport. Yeah, we'll tell him. Syrup says, Dash, give it away. You didn't make any sense. Not on. Appreciate all those sort of little small midgets of support, folks. But we are looking for your tip into the grand final and to your scorelines. G'day, Nicholas.
18: Afternoon, gentlemen. How are we?
0: Oh, we're good,
4: Nicholas.
0: We're
4: going well.
0: Yeah.
2: You speak well.
0: Just be careful with that word, gentlemen.
2: Wow.
18: Oh, sorry about that.
4: What's happening?
0: What can we do for you?
18: Oh, I just would like to talk about more so in the NRL, Canterbury Bankstown Bulldogs than just the Daily M.
0: Oh, okay. What do you want to say about the Dogs?
18: Just the Dogs. Some positional changes.
0: Yeah.
18: I think with, like, Lachlan Galvin at 7, my opinion is I think he should be a lock, number 13.
0: Yeah, I think he can eventually get that way, yes.
18: Yep. I believe he should be a lock because he could become a bull. Playing lock, just like Isaiah Yeo. He's got, like, a big body.
0: Yep.
18: And I think as a 6 and 7, we should have Alexander Conti at 6 and Mitchell Woods at 7.
0: Okay. Well, that's a sort of debut pairing. Yeah.
18: 100%. Because if we see these other teams, they're debuting other players that are a bit, like, younger, while the Dogs, Cameron Serrato, is maybe a bit stubborn sometimes.
0: Yeah. Yeah.
2: Yep, he reads a good book.
0: Yeah. Man. Well, I think he's definitely suited in the centres, yes.
18: 100%. And I think that they're, like, really big future prospects, Alexander Conti and Mitchell Woods. And I don't think Stephen Crichton and Matt Burton belong at 6. They should both be centres as they're well known to be. Like a great centre.
0: No, good thoughts, Nicholas.
18: Yep.
0: What's your thoughts on the grand final?
18: I think Newcastle's got to get it done. They've just got too much momentum.
0: Okay.
18: And I just think Greg Marju, Dominic Young, Dane Gagai, they're just some great players, and they've got great forwards that don't, like, give up. Great hard work, and Caelan Ponga is a beast.
0: Wow, we better get a scoreline off you.
18: Oh, I think the Knights will get it done, 26-22.
0: 26-22?
18: Yeah.
4: Wow.
2: Do you play rugby league, Nicholas?
18: Oh, no, I play football, but I love rugby league.
2: Football and soccer?
18: Yeah.
2: Yeah, stay there, mate.
0: They're all good thoughts, Nicholas. How long have you been following the game? Always?
18: Since I was like 4 years old.
0: Really? Okay. Wow.
18: Yeah.
0: And how did you start, or why did you start with the Dogs?
18: Oh, I just liked the way they were, like, hard-working team. They promote a lot from their juniors, and I just really liked their coach at first.
0: Okay.
18: And my dad supported them.
0: All right. Nice to talk to you.
18: Nice to talk to you.
0: When are you back to school?
18: Oh, I'm back to school next Tuesday.
0: Ah, okay.
4: Enjoy.
0: What's your best subject?
18: Oh, probably maths, I don't know.
2: Maths.
0: There's nothing wrong with that if you can stick with maths.
4: Yeah. Do they still teach maths?
0: Yeah.
18: Yeah.
2: My favourite sport was my favourite
0: sport.
2: It was sport.
0: hey, Nicholas, you take care and you enjoy grand final day. Nice to talk to you.
18: Nice to talk to you. Thank you.
4: Good on you, Nicholas.
0: Thank you, Nicholas Starway. How good's he?
2: Tell you what, all spoken.
4: Yeah.
0: Yeah. Hello, Styx.
4: Dixie.
0: Hey, Styx.
16: G'day, boys. How are we all?
4: We're good.
16: Just before I carry on, did that guy say maths or maths? I thought maybe it's a Catholic school.
0: No, he did say maths, yes. Mm,
4: mathematics.
16: Oh, okay, Matt, that's all right.
0: Yeah.
16: I went to a Catholic school, I can say that. But anyway, hey, listen, fellas, why I rang is Jai Arrow. The rugby league community, including all of us, had a chance to last few weeks ago to show how we all are with him in his ordeal.
0: Yep.
16: He's not alone. Our love and support are going to be with him always throughout all this. Now, I hope this is the case because I don't know. I'm wondering if deep down Jai would rather share the stage this time with his fellow retirees, men who shared the highs and lows of the game throughout his and their careers. That's my thoughts.
0: Instead of showcasing
16: this way.
0: I said that yesterday and I said it again in our first hour today, that I would have thought that would have been best for him, yeah. I don't know why the NRL are doing it all over again. So.
16: Yeah, I just feel, I didn't hear the start of your show going, but there'd been my sentiments all along when I heard this was happening.
0: Well, Styx.
16: And I just hope it wasn't a last-minute gap filler because of the kerfuffle with the pre-game business, you know.
0: Yeah, I hope they didn't reach it.
16: That's the case.
0: Yeah, I hope they didn't.
2: Unfortunately,
0: it looks like that. And, I mean, we took calls and text messages, emails yesterday nonstop, and everybody was spot on with their thoughts just like you.
16: Yeah, I don't want Jai to, I'm not saying he does, but it just feels to me like he's been bought out as a token gap filler, if you know what I mean.
0: Yeah, well, he's more than that. He's a lot more than that.
16: I know, very much so.
0: Yeah.
16: Yeah.
0: Nah, but
16: anyway, boys, could my thoughts on the game this Sunday.
0: Yeah.
16: I'm thinking outside the box. I think at the end of 80 minutes, it's going to be 15 all.
4: 15?
16: I think it could be more of an arm wrestle than everyone thinks. I don't know why.
0: When was the last team who scored 15?
4: I don't know.
16: Well, it can happen. You know, it might be 13, 12, they equalise. And then, I don't know, or it's 15, 13, and DCE kicks one of these outside the, two-point field goal. You know, I just feel it's going to be that score. I don't know why.
0: 15-all. Okay,
4: because it's a gut feel.
0: Yeah, I don't think...
16: It's a gut feel. Right on, Pappy.
0: I don't think you're going to come up with another 15-15.
4: I got a gut feel too. And it's not that.
16: What?
4: I've got a gut feel that it's the modern game and even Origin games. It can easily be open affairs and tries. And I just think that's the way it is. Both these teams play that way. Attack is their greatest weapon. And it wouldn't shock me if there's 45-plus points scored.
16: Yeah, I actually agree there, but I'm going to stick with my guns. But, yeah.
0: Okay.
16: It could go high scoring. I've been thinking about it all the way. Well, while I was driving, I've just arrived at home. And I've been thinking it could be high scoring, but I just feel it's going to be 15 all, and I'll stick with it.
0: Okay.
4: Good luck.
0: You enjoy it, Styx.
16: Hey, boys, just very briefly, do you know the Wiseman Serre area?
0: No.
4: Not really.
16: You go into the valley from the top of the hill at Old Northern Road.
2: Yep.
16: And there's a Webbs Creek Ferry. The queue for that Webbs Creek Ferry extends at least 3 kilometres up the top of that hill. I couldn't believe it.
0: Why?
16: I guess it's a long weekend.
0: Oh, yeah, I gotcha. Yeah, all right.
4: Wow.
16: No one is moving. Anyway, I better give everyone else a chance to give their close game.
0: Thanks for the road tip.
4: Good luck on the ferry.
0: Good on your sticks. Thank you, mate. Back with more.
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6: M1 northbound slowing with whole day traffic out of Barara up towards Mount White and further on through YE after earlier grass fire. North, Sydney, a crash blocking both ways. 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
24: I buy grunt.
25: When you're cleaning up a

0: Well, folks, there's no doubt about it, whether it's a sport or business. There are all sorts of things happening with data and how that affects both business and sport. We've got a gentleman on the line called James Hughes, no relation, who was from a company called Measurem, who might give us a good idea how it affects a rugby league grand final. G'day, James.
1: G'day, guys. How are we doing?
0: No good.
2: Going well.
0: Tell us in a line or two about Measurem.
1: Yeah, so Measurem, we actually started the business probably 6 years ago, and we've been plugging away for quite a while. My key focus has been rugby league and rugby union and turning data around probability of outcomes on the field into actionable insights for coaches. So, we built an AI agent that sits over the top of that, and our coaches get to use that to help them really cut down their time to insight. And, it's been used quite readily at the moment by Michael Checker. So it's quite exciting to see them in the grand final.
0: Okay. And the key areas that you would work upon?
1: So it's all about the high performance data around what players are doing on the field. What we're talking about is key statistics are usually around how many run meters a player's gotten, but what we're focusing on is a metric that goes beyond that, that's working out value added. So like if someone does an action, how much more likely are the Roosters or the Newcastle Knights of winning that game after that player's done that action?
3: Well, hasn't the game changed so much? When I came through, it was all about hit-ups and tackles. That was it. How did you get into it? And also, how many other NRL teams are using you?
1: Yeah, so we got into it. A couple of us founded it when we were originally working at Tabcorp quite a while back. We were building machine learning and AI models to help make bookmaker prices. And we thought, this kind of knowledge could be used for high performance. So, we helped Michael Maguire out through the State of Origin and the yep. Broncos victory last year. Also helped the Blues this year as well, and the Women's Blues with their sweep. There's a couple of other teams also engaged with us, like Manly and Melbourne. So we've got some really, really good traction now, and we're starting to kind of push our product to more teams.
3: Yeah, Gus Gould's got a podcast called Six Tackles with Gus, and he always talks about a thing he uses, Claude, and he reckons Canterbury use this AI all the time.
1: Yeah, I mean, like it's where things are going to really like zone in on what's really important. So what we've done, if you think about your ChatGPT or your Claude, we've gone and taken all of rugby league knowledge and all of what's going on in the game and put it in a custom built ChatGPT style thing.
0: Yeah.
1: So we call it Xavier, and so it's essentially the perfect little place to have a chat about footy and strategy.
3: The last one, James, you're the boss or one of the owners there. How do you charge out, if anyone out is listening to us, how they get involved?
1: At the moment we're really targeting high performance teams.
3: Okay.
1: What we tend to do is we give trials out so they can test out the product and then sign on for a season.
3: Okay.
1: But we actually are looking into different models around how we can get the fans involved,
0: yeah.
1: Right? Because there's a lot of fans that really love the data and love the stats and it's great around the water cooler if you know the most important things from the weekend or your fantasy team. So it's definitely an avenue we're looking into.
2: Okay, so just to be a little bit specific and do a bit of a case study here. So the Knights are taking on the Roosters. Now, I mean, so Nefahu White, for example, who on average plays 48-odd minutes, right? X number of runs per game, X number of metres per run. But that in itself doesn't tell you how damaging necessarily he has been, or does it?
1: I mean, it's obviously highly correlated. If you look at Nofa, if you just look at your standard stats around post contact, like he's had 2,000 post contact meters this year. Next best is like 1,300, so he's killing them by like almost 700. So
2: right.
1: And a lot of that's coming from that fourth, fifth tackle, setting up for a really good platform for kick for the Roosters. And yep. So it's going to be something to watch definitely
2: on
1: the weekend.
2: Okay, so just some of the rugby. I know you guys, you know, got a bit of a rugby background, and there were stats going around not that long ago when Eddie Jones, I think, was coaching England, and the stats came out, and it was basically that the teams that kick the most win. And so this information filters down to all the club coaches, so you end up with all these teams kicking the ball all the time, and they just go, well, if you kick the ball the most, you win, and which is fine, but it's how you kick, right? So, for example, those sort of stats exist, right? So is there a stat that says when Mark Nwanga Nitawasi offloads the ball four or more times in a game, they win? I mean, does it get into that sort of analytics?
1: Yeah, we definitely can. I think like that stuff does get quite granular and won't impact the score too much. It is interesting, the whole rugby union kicking thing, and it's particularly box kicking and how that just came into rugby big time, especially with the contestable nature of it. But it's you can break down things like, if this player makes more than 40 tackles, they're actually less likely to win.
0: Yeah.
1: Ah. Being worked over.
2: Yeah, yeah.
1: Some like a Cam Murray who's doing too much work early, he actually might not be good for Souths at the back end.
2: I see.
0: So, James, all the things that can be broken down is left and right side defence, left and right side best attacking areas. So you can pinpoint each and every team's best and worst.
1: Yeah. So the way that we kind of break down the value metric is how many points added above expectation you can get, and we kind of break it across the field. And like if you look at, say, how the Knights have been performing this year, they are the best at that left side attack. So tackle 3, 4, 5 onward, they are 50% better than average. That's the best ranking in the comp. So like that, as you probably all know, that's where they're going to go.
0: All right.
2: Yeah.
0: Time's going to beat us, but quickly.
3: Who wins?
0: Who wins? And is there a scoreline that Measurem already has centred?
1: So I think it's going to be Knights early. The Roosters come back. You're going to have a 22-18 win to the Roosters is what the models are saying.
2: Wow.
0: All right. Best wishes to you and Measurem and everything you guys are doing out there.
2: Good on you, James.
1: Cheers. Thanks for having me on, guys. Appreciate it.
0: Fascinating. There you go.
2: It is fascinating.
0: So there's your scoreline for the weekend.
2: So many questions.
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5: Inchinbury at Cartwell Avenue, broken down truck northbound approaching the Great Western Highway with holdout traffic M1 heavy northbound up from Barara to Mount White and YE in towards the Hunter. Your local IGA is having a 3-day sale right now until Sunday. 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I'm Jeff Ollis. That's AS Traffic on 2SM, 1269.
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12: Good afternoon, I'm Tasava Brown. OpenAI has notified the New South Wales government of a misalignment involving an AI agent that accessed public information on a New South Wales government web application. Current investigations have not identified any unauthorised access to personal information. An OpenAI model accessed a National Parks and Wildlife Service web application with data on fires in New South Wales. The Department of Climate Change, Energy, the Environment and Water is working with Cybersecurity New South Wales and its service provider to investigate. An urgent rescue operation has winched a teenage boy to safety after he plunged from a cliff in Sydney's eastern suburbs. Witnesses reported the teen fell from the cliff near Major Street in Coogee near Gordons Bay. He was pulled to safety by helicopter before being taken to hospital in a stable condition. The eSafety Commission is taking aim at some of the largest gaming companies in the world. Rhys Sullivan has more info.
13: Roblox, Fortnite, Minecraft and Steam were all asked to provide submissions to eSafety on how they deal with serious harms, including grooming, child exploitation and violent extremist content on their platforms. The Commission published its report today, finding there are gaps in harmful content detection, repeat offender prevention and information sharing initiatives. In particular, it notes age checks remain a significant issue, especially on Fortnite and Minecraft, while Steam was labelled as the only platform not using hash matching, a technology which helps to detect and identify child sexual abuse material. eSafety Commissioner Julian McGrant says the services must lift their game and leverage systems which detect and disrupt serious harms before children are exposed to them. At Parliament House, Canberra, Rhys Sullivan, Super Radio Network News.
12: In sport, Roosters' Connor Watson will miss the NRL Grand Final in a blow for the side. Watson was originally named on the bench to clash with the Knights. Days before kick-off in the NRL Grand Final, many fans have already been left disappointed due to a shortage of tickets. The Collingwood list boss has opened up on the future of Jordan De Goey, revealing a mutual parting of ways isn't off the cards this trade season. The 30-year-old Magpie is contracted until the end of 2027, but Tasmania's entry is approaching fast with cash to spend. Splash. To finance, the All Ords has closed up 60 points at 88.55, when Aussie dollar is buying 69.4 US cents. 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Cloudy with showers and light winds. Showers tomorrow with temperatures ranging from 17 to 23 in the city, 15 to 26 in the west. Looking further ahead, sunny on Sunday, partly cloudy Monday and Tuesday. At the moment in the city, it's 21 degrees, in Bankstown 20 and in Richmond 26. That's the latest 2SM News. I'm Tasava Brown.

0: Now, in respect to James Hughes, of course, that we were just talking to from Measurem, the global sports tech market, they suggest currently is worth around $22 to $24 billion.
1: Well, we can go back to Billy Beane and the Oakland A's,
0: yes,
1: and Moneyball.
0: Yeah, correct.
1: Which is my first foray into that whole world of analytics, where scouts used to have experience and trust their eye when they watched a player, whether it be a batter or a pitcher or whatever. And the analytics that came through in Moneyball almost and went some way towards doing away with the scouts. It was interesting. Yeah. And that's where, I mean, it is fascinating. The Oakland A's in Moneyball,
0: yeah,
1: the only thing they cared about was,
0: yeah,
1: does he get on base?
0: Yeah,
1: that was the big stat.
0: The Pearl says, guys, AI used to be Bazza down at the pub who'd say, Roosters are going to win, eh? Yeah, I reckon they win easy, says the Pearl. And then JD says, by the way, put me down for 22-18 Roosters. Who was listening to the interview with James Hughes.
1: You're cheating, JD.
0: Hello, Neil.
2: Good evening, gentlemen. How you going?
1: Evening.
2: I just ringing up to say how good Nicholas was. Very good phone call.
0: Outstanding. He was, yes.
2: Yeah, should get phone call of the year, maybe. Anyway, can I put a score in, please?
0: Yes, Neil.
2: I think he was close to the money. I'll go 27 Knights, 22 Roosters.
0: 27-22.
1: Okay. 27-22. We've got a field goal. Who kicks it? Who's kicking the field goal? Sandon.
2: Oh, God, don't. I suffer AI. My intelligence is artificial. Righto, hooroo, gentlemen.
0: Good on you, Neil. Thank you, mate. Hello, Bad Bunny.
3: Yeah, good afternoon, learned gentlemen. Hopefully that gives me a bit more airtime. Been talking to my loyal companion here this afternoon on the back deck, Apollo the Staffy, running through the teams. And so we've come up with a few things. So Apollo and I looked at the back line of both teams, and we've pinpointed three players from the Knights that have the odd error in them, and that's Gags in defence, Dominic Young going out of position, and, of course, Greg Marju with his hands. Roosters, I think they've got a pretty solid... We both agree they think they've got a pretty solid back line. Although Marky Mark sometimes makes the odd error, and sometimes Billy Smith misses the odd tackles. When it comes to the forwards, we think that maybe both of them packs cancel each other's out, although the Dusters have got the experience. Of course, the old Spencer Lunu in the reserves, he'll be wanting to come on to show everybody how tough he is, like he did against the Rabbits. Hopefully a few of the Pacific Islander boys in the Knights pack, as soon as he comes on, will try and put a big hit on him and get him all upset. But we do both think that experience wins grand finals and the pressure involved. So, unfortunately, I have to say, Dusters 36, Knights 24.
1: Okay. 60-point game.

0: a few of the Pacific Islander boys in the Knights pack, as soon as he comes on, we'll try and put a big hit on him and get him all upset. But we do both think that experience wins grand finals and the pressure involved. So, unfortunately, I have to say, Dusters 36, Knights 24.
1: 60-point game. Love it.
0: 36-24. Of course, the good thing is, Brett, is it'll only be your 16th premiership and you'll still remain in the Rabbitohs' shadows. But
1: except there's no one around that can remember the shadows.
0: Oh, we do.
1: Well,
0: we do.
1: The current coach, this will be his fourth if they win.
0: Oh, yeah. Well, yeah.
1: Since 2013.
0: Yeah, it's been horrendous. Absolutely horrendous. But anyway, that's the way it goes.
1: And I'm thrilled that Apollo, is his intelligence level is matching yours, which is nice to know.
0: Well, what Apollo and I did this afternoon, we hooked ourselves up to the old house Commodore 64 computer, and we used super intelligence, not artificial.
1: Right.
0: Super intelligence.
1: Oh, that's good. It's come through.
0: That's how we came up with the 36-24.
2: Oh, does super intelligence have a name?
0: Well, that's what Trumpy called it, Pete.
1: That's
0: super
1: right.
0: Intelligence.
1: Trumpy.
0: Get with it, Pete.
1: I just love the fact that you're sitting around talking to your dog.
2: Well, yeah, I was concerned that there was some sort of non-comparison there, seeing it was coming from Bad Bunny.
0: No. Look, sometimes you've just got to lay it out and be honest. By the way, with all these scores coming in, what's the prize heaps? Is it a dinner date with you or
2: absolutely? Absolutely.
1: It's the honour.
2: Yeah,
1: the honour.
0: Great Spud will be the waiter.
1: Can you imagine Spud as a waiter?
3: No, mate, imagine.
2: We'll find a copy of Hard.
1: What do you mean it's not cooked to your liking?
3: Just drop on their plate. Boom, drop it.
1: There you go, cop that.
0: But anyway, gentlemen, learned colleagues, enjoy the weekend. I'm still a bit iffy on the alleged entertainment before the game, but anyway.
2: I never thought that I'd have you ringing up tipping the Roosters to win a grand final.
0: No, well,
2: that's disgraceful.
0: I know, and I live up in Newcastle.
1: I think it comes with maturity, Bad Bunny. I think you've really shown that you're coming of age.
0: Well, I'm a bit like Daly Cherry Evans, aren't I? I'm just magnificent, aren't I?
1: Except you're double the age of Daly, but anyway, you're close.
2: You have a great grand final, all right?
0: I'll do me best.
2: Right on, mate.
1: Good luck.
2: Speak to you. Thank you.
0: Thank you, Brett. Thank you so much.
1: Good luck. It'll all be, you can wear red and blue anyway, and you'll fit in either side.
2: Never before, never again.
3: Never again.
4: Hey, Caps, how you doing?
2: Good never before.
1: We're well.
4: I can't give you a running description of what that last character gave you, but I think the Roosters will win 26-20.
2: Okay.
1: 26-20, okay.
4: And it's a big weekend coming up, Graham. You probably know why.
2: Yeah, the Yankees were terrific, putting Boston away.
4: Each year we say that, and Tampa Bay have sort of got the wood on them. It's going to be interesting to see how they go.
2: They played well against Tampa Bay back end of the season.
4: Different ball game, excuse the pun. Is Judge coming back? I keep an eye on things, but I don't know,
2: Yeah, I'm not sure. The mail was that they were not going to risk him in this last game. But
4: it's the best of five, this one, not three.
2: Yeah, correct.
4: So it's interesting. And just before I go, the other interesting series is the White Sox against Bizarro with the Guardians. And considering the White Sox lost 100 games last year, as you're talking about Newcastle, the comparison is, and the White Sox are all young blokes. All the series are going to be remarkable.
2: The White Sox were very good against Houston. So,
4: were they ever? They sure were. Anyway, have a great weekend, everybody.
1: Yeah, and, enjoy.
4: It'll be a great game on Sunday. I just think the Roosters might get them in the end.
2: All right. you, stuff. You enjoy it.

0: Never before. Okay.
1: See you, mate.
0: Thank you, Tar. Bondi Tiger says Newcastle 2019 over the feathers. With Kalen, Kalen Ponga, of course, man of the match. Hello, Julie.
2: Oh, good afternoon. How are you?
3: We are great.
2: Good, good. I don't want to put a dampener on the afternoon when it's rugby league grand final, NRL grand final weekend, but I had my 10-year-old grandson in the car with me, and he loves rugby league.
0: Yeah.
2: So I turned your program on, and I don't normally listen to it. However, I just want to make a comment. I cannot believe, with the epidemic, with violence against women in our country and sexual abuse, that someone gets best and fairest.
0: Yeah.
2: And standing ovation.
3: Player of the year. Oh, no, it's weird. It's weird.
2: It's not weird. It's offensive.
3: No, but, well, but they've gone to all the trouble of being offended enough to stand them all down. No, no police charges, but we're standing you down for bringing the club and the game into disrepute.
2: Precisely.
3: And they wouldn't let him go to the Brownlow. Like, you're not attending, you're not invited, which is the game's best and fairest. But yet at his own club, it's like hang on.
2: I'm just so furious. You can probably hear it in my voice. I'm just so angry. But I don't know you gentlemen. As I say, I just turned it on for my 10-year-old grandson. And one of you, and I think it's Mark Carroll, made a very positive comment. So I thank him for that. And then I think it was you that said, I don't mind either way. What?
3: I don't mind if the club actually had a system that had him winning the award and then choosing not to lie about it and not give it to him, is what I mean.
2: Oh, good, because I took it as you don't mind either way about the sexual abuse and blah, blah, blah, allegedly. But even
3: we mind about that. I mean, come on.
0: And Julie, you're right. You are right to remember the word alleged.
2: But that's right. Even if it didn't happen and it all comes out and it's Snow White, they still did the wrong thing. And they cost their club probably a shot at a premiership because for 4 weeks he was stood down.
0: Yeah.
2: And you get best and fairest.
0: Well, look, I've unfortunately been involved in some rather big scandals that I didn't want to get involved in over the time on this show. But I have learnt to absolutely and utterly wait until every investigation is over.
2: Of course, of course. I've got a daughter who's a detective sergeant. I understand all that.
0: Yeah.
2: But I just think you've got a platform, you guys, that you are a very male-orientated program, clearly, because of, the rugby league, blah, blah, blah. I just think you've got the perfect platform to say exactly what Mark Carroll said. Haven't you got daughters? Your audience is mainly male.
3: We've had a lot to say about it since the incident occurred. So
2: Well, good. Yeah. I'm glad. That makes me happy. I'm really glad.
0: Okay.
4: Appreciate the call, Julie.
2: Thank you very much.
0: Matt, bye. Pleasure. Thanks, Julie. More in a moment.
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6: Hume southbound Spring Farm overturned trailer carrying dirt a second lane 1 southbound near the Spring Farm interchange at Menangle Park. Holiday traffic near 1 heavy Mount Kohler up towards Barara and Mount White. We all want our kids to be safe, but many aren't. Enough to fill a stadium every year. 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Search Stadium of Hope. I'm Jeff Wallace. That's our traffic on 2SM 1269.
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7: Just name me one that you have respect for. Hawke and Keating? Yeah. Chifley and Curtin? Yeah. Rudd, Gillard, and the lot we've got now. They get transcripts of what's said here and what's said on Smithy's program, and they know what's written in the newspapers, but they seem to totally, completely and utterly ignore it and still run off on their own tangent with the ideology that they have.
5: Tim Webster, back Tuesday morning from 5 a.m.
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0: Just a reminder to all those emails that are pouring in and text messages, we are getting to them, folks. And your scores will eventually go down, even if you don't hear it by show's end today. Greg says Roosters 28-12. Zingerbox Combo says Roosters 34-12. Marky Mark, two tries, and naturally the Clive Churchill medal.
1: Nice way for him to end his little stint, his current league stint.
0: Sporty Gavin says Knights 32-22. Wow. Sandon Smith wins the Clive Churchill.
1: Wow, imagine that.
0: Fascinating scoreline, some of this.
1: That's some irony there, if that happens.
0: The Coal Dust Kid.
1: Coal Dust?
0: Yeah, Coal Dust. No, gone.
1: No,
0: Coal Dust.
1: Get up.
0: King Hawk.
2: Hey, boys, how you going?
1: Good, Hawk.
2: It's good. My score first is 32-24 in favour of the Roosters, because there's going to be a lot of points on both sides. There really is. I throw the ball around, Marky Mark, and they've got Brad and Best and all those guys, and Karen Ponga. But I hope that the Knights are taking it all in and enjoying the week. Like, if they time stops tomorrow, they're going to have memories of this week to be some of their best memories of their lives. Would you agree?
0: Absolutely, yeah.
2: I've got to agree with the lady before, probably not as vigorous, but, for him to win the Player of the Year isn't a good look, so it makes it hard.
1: It's crazy that...
0: People are very emotional. I saw the vision on the news, sports news, about, a huge number of people in the ballroom gave it a standing ovation.
1: Mm.
0: So, it's, there was people who weren't, but it was a predominance of people standing up, yeah.
2: Hey, Graham, you talked about marketing people in the NRL all week, about the entertainment, what have you. The marketing people, the media people of the Swans, wouldn't they know that something like this is going to happen? It's just going to put heat on them for the next month or so.
0: Becomes very technical when it's an ongoing investigation not completed.
2: Well, that's why it's even worse, I think, but anyway... All right, boys, that's all I wanted to do. Talk to you next week.
0: Good on you, King Hawk. Mm. Hello, KT.
3: Good afternoon, fellas. How you going?
0: Good.
3: Good to speak to you. I'm glad you said that, Hughesy, because it's with the Swans, it's alleged at the moment. You can't crucify someone for something that's alleged. And they haven't done anything legally wrong, and they got stood down by a club standard for drinking outside. Policy. That's
0: look, with respect to everybody on these sorts of matters, people aren't going to go into this blindly. You don't allow him to be your best player on the field.
3: No one's ever talking about a young lady. They're talking about a situation.
0: No, and that's right. And then somebody says, "Well, police haven't made any charges on anything yet." And then you say, and rule him out that he can't win, even though in the end you find out he wins. What do you do then if he's cleared?
3: Yeah, I agree. You said the word then, yet. It's just the truth.
0: Yeah, yet. It's timing-wise very difficult for everybody.
1: Mm.
3: Yep, I agree, and I understand it's difficult. But at the end of the day, if he was voted that had the points there and that's how it won, and you can't rig it either.
0: No.
3: Yeah.
0: No.
3: He wasn't correct. Stood down. When they were stood down, I'm a Swan. I go to the Swans games as a member. I don't avidly follow like I do league, but I go to the game. They were stood down for that. It wasn't stated at the time you're ineligible for any awards.
0: Yeah, correct.
3: They were stood down in breach of a phone call, and that's how they've behaved. And then if anything happens in the future that changes, then I'm sure things will change after that. But other than that, at the moment, you said it's alleged. So, anyway, it is rugby league grand final weekend. I've been away for a couple of weeks. That's why I haven't called. But that game last Sunday in the afternoon.
0: Yeah.
3: My goodness, that I know they're talking about. Caelan Ponga hit on what's his name? The big fella. I just forgot his name. Moses Leota. Hey, the tackle after it from Sandon Smith was better. Ball and all, and of course, and dropped the ball.
0: Yeah.
3: Up on the front rower.
0: No, they were great they needed to be. Yeah.
3: That's standing up on you. Somehow I watched that game and I was just looking at it again. their defence is they're playing like they've got 14 on 13. You know, they were playing like they had extra people. That's what I was watching it. Like, it just looked different the way they did it, you know. It was so good, such gritty effort. But anyway, on to the big dance. It's, I understand the Roosters, they haven't necessarily, let's just say, had a tough preparation, anything like that, but they bought Cherry Evans to get their grand final, and they've done it. They are a superb club, the way they talk about running the club. They bought Conk and went to two grand finals. They bought Cherry Evans, got to a grand final. They know what's missing in their roster, and they seem to find it.
0: Yeah, and they've...
3: It's just...
0: Yeah, and they've rested a dozen players, and now everybody's absolutely fully fit, and the lineup looks great. So.
3: Yeah.
1: Good fortune.
3: Saying about that 50, but I mentioned before, that 50 rule, there hasn't been a season with the six-again rule that we've had.
0: I better get a scoreline.
3: They reminded me a bit of the Tigers in the 88, so I'm hoping there's narrowly hand answered. I'm going to back them. I'm going to go 2016 Knights. I'm going to back them. I'm playing the various arc continue, but the Roosters are so deserving to be there.
0: 2016.
3: Knights.
0: Righto. Got it, KT. All right. Jeez, the grand final split. You'd be amazed how many people are saying the Knights to bring it home. Back with our thoughts right after the news.
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5: At Angle Park, southbound debris over both lanes for the Hume motorway just past the Spring Farm Parkway overpass. And a crash, Lunia, the M5, westbound lane 3, just near Carajong Road, delays back through Warbeck. 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I'm Jeff Wallace. That's our traffic on 2SM 1269.
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15: Good afternoon, I'm Tasava Brown. An OpenAI agent has accessed publicly available information hosted on a New South Wales government site. The OpenAI model accessed a National Parks and Wildlife Service web application containing historical information and data on fires in New South Wales in June. Current investigations have found no evidence of unauthorised access to personal information. The Department of Climate Change, Energy, the Environment and Water is working to investigate the incident and assess the potential impact. A teenager's been winched to safety after falling 15 metres off a cliff in Sydney's east near Coogee at Gordons Bay. Police rescue officers abseiled down to reach the injured teen. The teenager's been taken to Sydney Children's Hospital in a stable condition. A jury's been played the 000 call made from Luke Davies' phone on the day he and Jesse Baird were allegedly murdered by Beaulamar Comden. The lead investigator on the case told the court that police attempted to call back twice, but the calls went through to voicemail. Mr. Lamar Comden, a former police officer, has pleaded not guilty to two counts of murder. Trade Minister Don Farrell has pitched to his US counterpart a plan for Australia's $5 trillion superannuation sector to invest in America's lamb industry to ward off additional tariffs on Australia. Federal opposition leader Angus Taylor says the policy doesn't make any sense.
16: The government wants to go and buy American sheep. They need to explain that to the Australian people. But I can tell you what, they shouldn't be using Australians' money to do it. So I don't know where this idea came from. He's got a lot of explaining to do if he's going to convince me and I'm sure many Australians on this one.
15: The Queensland government says it will take the planning and assessment of data centre applications away from local councils. It comes as Australia's largest proposed data centre is planned for the Western Downs, 200 k's west of Brisbane. Developers are increasingly eyeing sites across Queensland as locations for data centres due to the state's available land and the capacity to connect to the energy grid. One Nation leader Pauline Hanson and TLMP Allegra Spender have made a rare demand after the Taxation Office announced plans to ban the use of credit cards for the payment of tax bills. Industry Minister Tim Ayres has defended the move, blaming profiteering credit card companies for forcing the Australian Tax Office's hand. It comes amid growing anger on social media over Labor's banning of card surcharges. A senior judge of the New South Wales local court has filed explosive proceedings in the state's top court. They're claiming the judicial watchdog unfairly made findings against her after she complained about the chief judge. Turning to sport, a heartbroken Rooster, Connor Watson, has been ruled out of Sunday's grand final against the Knights after suffering a concussion. Watson and the Roosters' medical staff met with the NRL officials at Moore Park today, hoping to secure a better understanding of what he needed to do to be cleared. But the Roosters decided to not seek any exemption for Watson to play in the Premiership decider. The West Tigers have announced the signing of experienced utility Kurt Mann on a one-year deal for 2027. Mann has played 235 games in the NRL since making his first grade debut for the Melbourne Storm back in 2014. The 33-year-old also played three Origin games for Queensland in 2025. In the AFL, Will McCabe has re-signed with Hawthorn until at least the end of 2027. Kieran Briggs will join Richmond on a four-year deal from Greater Western Sydney. In cricket, long-time Perth Scorchers batter Nick Hobson has signed with the Hobart Hurricanes, declaring he left the West in search of more consistent cricket. The 32-year-old left-hander has spent his entire Big Bash career with the Scorchers. Formula One will be racing in Malaysia this weekend for the first time in 9 years, hosting the rescheduled Bahrain Grand Prix. Ahead of the race, Aussie McLaren driver Oscar Piastri described the surface as looking like sandpaper. The F1 Bahrain Grand Prix held in Malaysia will be raced on Sunday afternoon. To finance, the All Ords is closed up 36 points at 88.87 and one Aussie dollar is buying 69.4 US cents. 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Cloudy with showers and light winds. Showers tomorrow with temperatures ranging from 17 to 23 in the city, 15 to 26 in the west. Looking ahead, sunny on Sunday, partly cloudy Monday and Tuesday. At the moment in the city, it's 20 degrees in Bankstown, 20, Richmond, 23. That's the latest 2SM News. I'm Tasava Brown.

0: await the champions of 2026. Could the Knights be the first to come from last just 12 months ago?
1: Broker, on for Brown. Brown to Manulelua. He explodes under the ball. Francis Manulelua.
2: Here goes Dom Young down the outside. He's got plenty of support. He throws the gun. He goes himself. Too quick, Dom Young. And out of nowhere, the Knights score from inside their own half.
3: Now look out. Sharp strides away. He's going to score. Icing on the cake for the Newcastle Knights. In the flick pass. Crossland on the crack.
0: So fact or fairy tale, the Roosters shorten as favourites, well rested to turn back the tide of an underdog army.
3: Robson to Collins, leaps, he's over!
4: To Walker, he goes to Tedesco, tries to put a lovely ball, but the one in it to Martin.
5: There's ample numbers out here for the Roosters, Cherry Evans, he's got two! And the Roosters are going to get the job done!
6: Though, along the line, finds Toya. Toya through one, then the pass to Lamanita Raza. Oh my God, what a pass! Ridiculous!
0: What a setup. After so many weeks, folks, all those rounds and all the final series, been a brilliant end of the season and delivered without doubt by Newcastle, the guys on the field and the Newcastle Army that have given us, I guess, so much emotion into it, into the big one on the weekend. Quite sensational. Just before we get to our preview, Steve E says, it's always great to hear the House of Hard Hitters on a Friday and hearing Captain Hitter, Spud, who's in the house.
7: Thank you.
0: I wanted to say that I applaud the decision of the NRL in appointing Adam G as referee of the grand final, especially since his previous performance was excellent, 2023. In saying that, many have queried how he had been seemingly treated unfairly by referee officialdom since that grand final until now. There's been a bit of criticism like that, yes, without a doubt. Hmm. Gentlemen, let's take a look at it. Spud, how are you seeing the grand final?
7: Well, I've written a few things out here, Graham. Regards to the Knights, yes, it's a fairy tale. There'll be a sea of supporters. Amazingly, they've sold out their stadium to view the game on the big screens. But I feel also the suspended Crosslands to be missed in the middle. It's 50 tackles. Who's going to do those? Whereas the Roosters, I feel they're flying under the radar, some capacity. The resting of players the week out of the semis was a masterstroke. So in closing, with a groundswell of emotion and support behind the Knights, I feel the Roosters have enough experience not to give something the Knights haven't got, and that is finals experience, Graham. So on the score of professionalism, of handling finals footy, the Roosters should get it done. Too well prepared, and I'm predicting Roosters 13 plus.
0: Pabby?
8: Yeah, this is an interesting one. The Knights, happy to attack deep in their own territory, so the Roosters clearly will be aware of, even if they're 20 out from their own line, they can swing it, and they score more long-range tries than anyone, the Knights. They also don't favour left or right when it comes to where they score their tries. They're equally good. You've got Marju and Best on the left, Gagai and Dom Young on the right. They can score either way. A lot of pressure on their forwards just to hold their ground, because this Roosters team, I mean, Victor Radley doesn't get spoken about much, but he's been excellent the last couple of games. He really does do a lot of work. The wingers, Daniel Tupou, Mark Nwanga Nitawasi, they're going to get a lot of high kicks. I think they'll tend to go Mark's side because of his height advantage over Marzu. So if you've got Cherry Evans just putting up 6 to 10 high balls into the corner, and he's going to get a couple, you would think, over the top of Greg Marju. I don't know how they defend that. And they're also really lucky to have Sammy Walker back from injury. I'm not sure they expected him to be. Cherry Evans, swan song for him. Just too good in the halves, I think. But heart and emotion will take...
7: Yep.
8: They'll take the Knights so far. Harrison Graham, I think he will... He's a good player, actually. He's got perhaps even a little more attacking flair than Phoenix Crossland does. Whether he can go 80 and make his 50 tackles, that'll be the trick. Look, I think the Knights will be in this for a long way, but I think the Roosters, much like they did last week, they'll kick on and streak away late.
0: Yeah. Of course, Connor Watson ruled out today, so Benayar Olu comes off.
8: Oalu? Uwalu?
0: Olu.
8: Oalu?
0: Olu, they call it.
8: Oh, do they?
0: Yeah.
8: Okay.
0: He's only played 5 games, but he will come from the bench.
8: Benayar Uwalu.
0: Yeah. DCE and Sammy Walker, I think, possess a better varied kicking game than Sandon Smith.
7: Mm-hmm.
0: Ponga and Tedesco will probably try and match each other non-stop all game. If we look to the wings, I've got Tupou and Noonga Nidawasi just a tad in front in the air.
7: Yep.
8: Yeah.
0: An advantage in the air. And I think that could be crucial. Bradman Best is the biggest body in the back line for Newcastle. Does he aim up in that area against the Roosters?
7: He's up against Robert.
0: Yeah.
8: That's a great battle. Yeah. Two gun players.
0: Now, starting front row worries me in that Saifidi and Mooney are not there. They're normal starters. That's big for a grand final. Young Cody Hopgood has been outstanding. This young guy, he's been absolutely outstanding.
8: Unassuming, just gets it done. Work.
0: Yeah, and Matt Croker at the lock will give them a pile of work in the forwards. There's a change to the hooker, of course, with Harrison Graham. But my absolute key, because it's a grand final, is three guys up front who have been outstanding.
7: Mm-hmm.
0: Nafahu White, Lindsay Collins, Reece Robson. It's a front row that I think will play a huge part of the game.
7: Yep.
0: Victor Radley is in good form, but I do worry he cannot afford.
8: He's risky.
0: He cannot afford to go anywhere near high.
7: No.
0: But then again, they will look to the bench at crucial times and they'll be able to go to Crichton, Butcher, Spencer, Lanu.
8: It's a good bench.
0: They've got it set up brilliantly and they haven't had any hiccups at all. Newcastle, of course, do have to make sure that their front row... hangs in yet again for another week. They will rely heavily on Ponga doing something quite out of the ordinary.
8: And he's capable of doing it.
7: They're going to be tested through the middle a lot. As you said, the forwards are so big. But I think also Reece Robson, he got taken down from the Cowboys to win the competition at the Roosters.
8: He's been excellent.
7: Yeah.
0: My scoreline is 24-16. The Roosters. Okay, so there we go.
8: I'm going 32-16.
0: Okay. Spud?
7: I'm going 13-plus. I don't care what score it is.
0: 13-plus. Okay. 13-12-69 to join us, folks. We're back with more of your calls in just a tick.
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10: M5 Casula, westbound crash, far right lane. Just near Currajong Road overpass. An angle park, debris across both lanes, southbound the Hume Motorway, just past the Spring Farm Parkway overpass. Score a win at Dan Murphy's. 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That's those traffic on 2SM, 12.69.
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0: Trevor C says, Roosters 36-12, if you're going to allow me to put my score in by email. Well, we are, Trevor C, and that's done.
1: 26-12.
0: David says, my prediction Sunday, the free-range hens will be too good for the fillies in the curtain raiser, and the Roosters will be too good for the Knights. Good on you, David. Roosterette says, the score, Atho says, the Roosters 22-10. Mrs. Roosterette, 18-16 to the Roosters. Ooh. We're listening from Evans Head. Hope Reece Robson scores a try. And in the women's game, it's still the Roosters 22-14. Mirrors says the Knights have absorbed everything thrown at them, and they will continue, and they have not lost a grand final, says Mirrors. Hello, Ross.
2: G'day, guys. How are we?
1: Good, Ross.
2: Yep. Guys, I rang about 10 years ago, and the Knights had only... Yeah, I remember the last time I rang was about 10 years ago. I spoke about the Knights having a very lean year. I think we only won one game that year. You might recall Trent Hodgkinson was playing for the team at the time.
1: Oh, yeah. Yeah.
2: And I think I remember, Graham, you had mentioned how... I had said, what does the Knights need to get back to being competitive? And you mentioned, have you seen the movie Moneyball? And I said, yes. And then, lo and behold, a year or two afterwards, we sign KP. And, yeah, we've had some up and down times since then, but it's all come like the fairy tale has become.
1: Sure has.
2: Yeah.
1: They're capable, and they're riding a wave. Hard to stop the wave sometimes.
2: Well, that's it. I think right now, I think that there's a lot of belief in the community up here. Like, there's a Facebook page up here called Newcastle Hunter Community Facebook page. They've put out a post of 58 points of interest of places that people up this way can go and visit. People who have painted their houses red and blue, but also... You know, places you can go and get a red and blue pastry or whatever. It's amazing the heart that's up this place. My tip for the score, I'm going Knights 20, Roosters 18. Ooh. And my Churchill, Clive Churchill, I'm going with KP.
1: Well, good luck. Good luck. I think KP probably does need to light it up. I think if they're going to win,
0: absolutely.
1: Yeah. I mean, Sandon Smith did last week, and could all happen again. Sharp could as well, being the sort of player he is. He'll be in everything.
2: Yeah, and Spud, I mentioned a moment ago, mate. You said that the Roosters have got probably a little bit more experience, and I wouldn't disagree with that. But remember, 997. We didn't have any much experience back then, and I know Manly had played in a couple of grand finals in 96 and in the years before that, so don't forget that.
3: Yeah, fair enough.
1: Yeah, good luck. Good luck. I know that there'll be a lot of nervous people on both sides, not players, fans.
2: Yeah, absolutely. Yeah. Absolutely.
1: I mean, we all go into a grand final hoping for the best, hoping that you get the ultimate victory. But one team loses every time, and it's heartbreaking if it's you, and it's unbelievable if it isn't.
2: I know. Well, what a game last weekend, last Sunday.
1: Crazy.
2: Let's just for Newcastle. I'm sounding a little bit like the Johns brothers here, but for Newcastle, let's see it happen again.
0: All right, Ross.
1: Best of luck.
0: Enjoy the weekend, mate. Right. Golden Rooster says, the dear Dorothys masquerading as rugby league journalists have done a great job whipping up hysteria and selling the fairy tale of Newcastle. I almost feel sorry for the impressionable types who have jumped on the bandwagon. Hope they come to their senses and get off before it crashes into oblivion. No doubt the wickers belong to the Knights. As usual, the Roosters will own the day, and when they take their second-rate bedtime story back to Newcastle, we'll take the premiership to Bondi. Trust in Trent. Long live Uncle Nick. Here comes the Roosters, the red, white and bluesters. Roosters, 44-18.
1: Jeez. Well, that'll be a relatively exciting action-packed game then, 60-plus points.
0: Digger kick, Rooster.
3: Hello, boys. How are you?
1: We're good.
3: Well, I've been giving me score, me predictions.
0: Yep.
3: Roosters 30.
1: Yep.
3: Newcastle 6.
1: 30 to 6.
0: Mm-hmm.
3: Just okay. Going to be all up the middle with the big front rowers, mate.
1: Uh-huh.
3: He gets them perfect, mate. It's not free for me for nothing, mate. He gets them done perfect. He just times them.
1: Well,
3: right to perfection.
1: Well, when they get there, when he times it right and they get there, he does.
3: And there was no Melbourne Cup this year for him. We didn't wait too long. We were up there most of the way. Usually we come home, like he usually says, a Melbourne Cup, mate. But we're up there, we're fresh.
0: Yeah.
3: And the only thing I'm disappointed is Connor Watson.
1: Yeah.
3: Grade 2 to grade 1, 9 days off, and he still can't even pass his test.
0: Okay.
3: What went on there, do you know?
0: Not good enough.
1: He didn't pass his test.
0: Not 100%.
1: Yeah, he didn't get neurological sign-off.
0: Yeah.
3: Mate, if they didn't have a good bench like that, mate, I'd put your jumper back on, mate.
1: Their bench is fine. In fact, their bench is... Certainly sways it. Yeah.
0: When I'm good enough to overcome a doctor,
1: they rule.
0: Yeah, I'll be happy. All right.
3: That's the way it is. All right, boys.
0: Good on you, Giga.
3: And have a good weekend.
0: You too.
3: And you're gonna give your tips, Graham.
0: Oh, yeah. I will after the news. Okay.
3: Well, if you're tempted to give your tips, put it out loud.
0: Righto, mate. Righto, okay. Giga. Thank you, mate. Rooster Muzz says Heaps, Jonah, and Spud. My mob by 19 plus. 42-14. Wow. Mm-hmm. Nipper says Roosters 28-24. Boys, never ask your wife what's for dinner, especially when she's still mowing the lawn. Shagger says from Casino, great show. Knights 20, Roosters 14. The final score comes in extra time.
1: Wow.
0: And the Clive Churchill medal, Dane Gagai. Ken says Knights 26, Roosters 20. Which is just the reverse of the Bondi postcode, by the way, says Ken. Hello, Brutal.
4: G'day, boys. How are you?
1: Brutal.
0: Good, Brutal.
4: Hey, quick one, Graham.
0: Yeah.
4: Last year, we were fortunate enough to get in the private box at the Metropolitan.
0: Yep.
4: And we're fortunate enough to have Kieran Maher in it with the owners of one of the horses racing again tomorrow.
0: Oh, wow.
4: And the good thing about it was one of the owners, all the owners are from Melbourne, but have you heard of this horse called Juju Kibo?
0: Yes. Yeah, I like it in the Metro, yeah.
4: Mate, do you know both it and the favourite were nominated both for the Metro and the Lexus in Melbourne as well?
0: Mm.
4: But they're both decided, because it's a Group 2 and more money, I think that's why they're both running in Sydney.
0: Well, he does have good wet form too.
4: And you know what? The good thing about it's been a bit of a bridesmaid over the day, but it's actually won over 2,400, where the favourite hasn't won over 2,400. It's only won. And interestingly too, I think that's why they both kept out of Melbourne, because that's over 2,500.
0: Well, Piggyback's been scratched.
4: You know what? I just think it's between those two. I really do. Juju Kibo, I think, is a special tomorrow.
0: Yeah, it's an each-way tip from me, okay?
4: Absolutely. And, mate, I do like Cabalas in the Premier Stakes as well, so there you go.
0: Okay. You got a grand final score, quick?
4: 30 to 20.
0: Who?
4: Newcastle.
0: Okay. Like, good on you, Brutal. Back after the news.
5: 2SM, Sydney traffic.
6: M5 Casula, a crash, far right lane westbound, just near the Carrajong Road overpass, delays back towards River Road out of Reesby. Menangle Park at Debrisville, rocks and rubble, southbound lane 1 for the Hume, right at the Spring Farm Parkway overpass. Spotlights over $30 million clearance sale is on now. Hurry into Spotlight while stocks last. Exclusions and T's and C's apply. Sale ends Tuesday, 6 October 2026. That's AS traffic on 2SM, 12:16.
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8: I went up to the Vols Club to play the pokies. 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
16: Good afternoon. I'm Tassava Brown. An OpenAI agent has accessed a New South Wales government application that contained public information, but no personal data appears to have been accessed. The AI agent accessed a National Parks and Wildlife Service application that contained historical information and data on fires in New South Wales. The Department of Climate Change, Energy, the Environment and Water is working with Cybersecurity New South Wales to assess the impact. Assistant Immigration Minister Matt Thistlethwaite says the tax office's ban on credit cards to pay bills was so other taxpayers wouldn't have to pay the surcharge. The Reserve Bank's decision to ban credit card surcharges was implemented, and the ATO announced a day earlier that it would no longer accept bill payments made by credit cards. Opposition MPs say the move would hurt small businesses. A teenager's been winched to safety after falling off a cliff near Coogee in Sydney's east. The teen suffered serious neck and back injuries after plummeting 15 metres. The teen's been hospitalised in a stable condition. Federal Court Justice Jonathan Beach has heard evidence today to help decide whether two separate cases against Medibank will be held jointly or as separate trials. The health insurer is facing both a class action by affected customers and civil penalties brought by the privacy watchdog over the 2022 hack. After Medibank declined to pay a ransom, personal data was leaked on the dark web under malicious file names. ANZ is ending its 60-year audit relationship with KPMG, becoming the latest client to ditch the firm amid its ongoing data misuse scandal. The big bank is announcing plans to replace the firm that has checked its books since 1969. ANZ has dropped KPMG amid the fallout from the whistleblower scandal. Also making news, the US military is deploying around 10,000 troops aboard a group of ships to the Middle East. It comes as Donald Trump weighs new strikes against Iran. In sport, Aussie music stars including Amy Shark and Peking Duck will perform as part of a tribute to Jai Arrow. It comes after a grand final entertainment deal with Tones and I spectacularly collapsed. Meantime, Connor Watson has been ruled out of the grand final with concussion in a huge blow to the Sydney Roosters. He suffered a Category 1 grade concussion and has to face the 11-day stand-down period. In the AFL, Brisbane Lions defender Keaton Coleman is open to exploring rival interest. He still has a year left to run on his current deal with the Lions. To finance, the All Ords has closed up 36 points at 88.87. One Aussie dollar is buying 69.41 US cents. 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Cloudy with showers and light winds. Showers tomorrow with temperatures ranging from 17 to 23 in the city, 15 to 26 in the west. Looking ahead, sunny on Sunday, partly cloudy Monday and Tuesday. At the moment in the city, it's 20 degrees, in Bankstown 20 and in Richmond 23. That's the latest 2SM News. I'm Tasava Brown.

0: Now, we'll get those tips up, of course, folks, on our Facebook page. Randwick tomorrow, race 7, number 5, Juja Kivo, each way. They'll all be at good each way odds, especially this one, race 8, number 16. Now, God's Window. I'm banking pretty heavily there on rain.
1: On a wet track.
0: On a fair bit of rain coming, yeah. Carrying no weight in the Epsom. And race 10, number 18, Surf's Up.
1: Surf's Up?
0: They're all good each way prices.
2: Good name from Ernie. When you say carrying no weight, is there no jockey on the back?
1: Yeah, it's a little tiny jockey.
0: As opposed to the big guns who are carrying 59 and 57 kilos, this horse will only carry 50. Okay, wow. Getting plenty of weight off him.
1: How old were you before you exceeded 50 kilos? Seven?
2: Maybe. I was built like a pretzel.
1: Oh, right. You'd have been a teenager then.
0: No, he was three.
2: Who knows? No, I wasn't very big.
1: Were you a big baby?
2: 10 pounds.
1: That's huge, poor mum.
2: My mum's only 5 foot two. Poor
1: Mrs. C.
0: Feel for her.
2: Good on her, mum.
0: Newey Knight.
3: How you going, Graeme?
0: Good, Newey.
3: Yeah, good, mate. Spud.
2: Hey, mate.
3: How are you, boys?
1: Good, Newey. Buddy. How you feeling?
3: Mate, I'm on fire.
1: Put yourself out.
3: Sunday. It's been 25 years since we won one, so looking very forward to it.
2: Are you going?
3: Tickets to go down. I was talking to you the other day, but that's all right. I've got the backyard set up for a nice afternoon.
1: What's your what's on your menu?
3: Just the barbecue.
1: Beautiful.
3: Yeah.
1: I'm doing sausage.
3: A mate's coming round and
1: the sausage thing. Sausage thing is for me. Can't wait.
3: So I'll probably have a nice porterhouse steak and a red game starts.
1: You got to pay attention when you're cooking all that.
3: Yeah, that's all right, mate. I won't be drunk while I'm cooking.
1: Oh, good.
3: Yeah.
1: That's good.
3: I'll give you my score. I'll tell you why I'm going to do this scoreline. I play lawn bowls every Friday over at Stockton.
1: How'd you go today?
3: Well, this is the story. The two guys I play with, we're all Mad Knight supporters. So today we wore all our Knights gear. And the team we played against, a shame it wasn't the Roosters, they were South Sydney supporters, but nearly the same as the Roosters. Anyway, they were beating us right till the last end, and we tied on the last end. It was 17-all. On the second last end, sorry.
1: Yeah.
3: So last end, we only needed one to win, but we end up winning by two, 19-17.
1: Wow.
3: So that is going to be my score, Knights 17, Roosters, Knights 19.
1: Yeah, Roosters 17.
3: And it's an omen, mate. We both play with red and blue bowls, the three of us today, and we all dressed down our Knights gear. We won, and we even come out the draw. You know, all your teams that win go into a draw and win the main prize. And we won the prize, rink 14.
1: Yeah.
3: So it's an omen. That's the way I'm looking at it anyway.
1: Well, it's a small world, Newey Knight. My young bloke, whose birthday today, turned 35 today, Michael, spent the afternoon at the Stockton Bowling Club.
3: You're joking.
1: And he lives. Well, you would have seen him. And if he'd had a few, he might have got. He tends to get a bit loose. Anyway, he just lives around the corner. He lives over there. But he was having an early mark and going to the bolo from a roll and a couple of beers.
3: Oh, yeah. Well, actually, when we finished about 4 o'clock, and there was a young guy playing up in the top green. So that would have been them.
1: Well, maybe. Yeah, maybe.
3: Yeah, it would have been.
1: There you go. So it's small world.
2: Small world, no.
3: It is, yeah. Great little spot over there.
1: Ah, so good.
3: Yeah, it is, yeah. All right, boys. Well,
1: good luck to you.
3: My
1: 1917.
3: Yeah, hope it comes true. There's going to be two field goals in it. So 1917, there has to be. So that's the way it's going to go.
1: It could be five. Could be five.
3: Yeah, it could be
1: two. A 2-point field goal.
3: Well, yeah, I never thought of that. Yeah, that could happen too, yeah.
1: Wow, who knows?
3: I know Cherry Evans, he's not a bad field goaler. And our young Sandon.

0: to you.
1: Hopefully my
0: 1917.
1: Yeah, hope it comes true. There's going to be two field goals in it. So 1917, there has to be. So that's the way it's going to go.
2: It could be five. Could be five.
1: Yeah, it could be two.
0: A two-point field goal.
1: Wow, yeah, I never thought of that. Yeah, that could happen too, yeah.
2: Wow, who knows?
1: I know Cherry Evans, he's not a bad field goaler. And our young Sandon, he's kicked a couple this year. So
2: he's been so good, Sandon. So good.
1: He has been good. Mm. Yeah, when we lost
2: Dylan Green, yeah.
1: We thought we're buggered, but he stood up really well.
2: Mm. Yeah, they've stood up amazingly well. Good on you.
3: Good on you, Newey.
2: Enjoy the weekend, mate.
3: Thank you, mate.
1: I'll do, mate, and I'll give you the call next week. Hopefully a winner.
3: All right. Good luck to you. Thank you, mate. The Pearl says Roosters 32-16, Reece Robson is the Clive Churchill. Dom Young, first try scorer. Calm the Knights. I have a great weekend. What?
2: Happy to be wrong. Well, he wants happy the to Knights be, oh, to happy, want,
3: got,
2: yeah.
3: I've got him, yeah.
2: Yeah.
3: Bully from Robina says, going to my first grand final, driving from the Gold Coast. It's taken me 53 years to get there.
2: Wow.
3: Roosters, 26-24. Tommy says, defence is the key for the Knights. Their points conceded in their three finals are 10, 10 and 14. Yeah, that's good stuff, Tommy.
2: That is very good.
3: That wins your grand finals.
2: Yeah.
3: Hello, Trump.
4: Newcastle Knight. Newcastle's got your young night, yeah, yeah. They're going to find out on Sunday if they can get it right. Palmer is flying, and so's Bradman Best, and Stanley Smith's playing so well. But the Roosters are coming, you know that they're humming, you know they're going to take you to hell. That's it.
3: Okay. What's the score, Trump?
4: My little song for grand final. Heaps.
3: Yeah.
4: Happy and the mighty Spud.
2: Hello, mate. What's your score prediction? We'll get that out of the way.
4: At the end of the Second World, the end of the First World War, 1918, please, to the Knights.
2: 1918 to the Knights.
5: You should sing the score.
4: Sorry?
5: You should sing the score, yeah. Say good you are.
4: 1918. Oh, yeah.
3: Yeah. Come back to you on that. Yeah.
4: Right, boys, look, I've got a busy one, but thanks for putting it to me.
3: Good on you, Trump.
4: I'm on Tuesday for a month, so don't try not to miss me too much, okay?
3: Oh, okay.
2: You behave. Make good decisions. Well,
3: be good.
4: Never. See you, boys.
3: Have a great one. Mrs. Para Warrior says, my tip is the Knights 1918.
0: No way.
3: I'm a Para supporter, but I live the other side of the bridge, Hawkesbury. So go the Knights. Have a great weekend, she says. Yamba Magpie says, love the show. My score 23-12 to the Roosters. Wow, okay.
2: I hope it's
3: Mick from Madawi is 2018.
2: Oh.
3: And they do it in the last... couple of minutes of the game, says Mick from
2: Imagine Bedell. A last-minute try.
3: The Para Warrior is 22-20 to the Knights. Bradman Best, man of the match.
5: What's your tally got there, Graham?
3: It's pretty Newcastle.
2: Even. It's pretty even. No? Newcastle?
3: It's Newcastle dominating.
2: Yeah. Wow. There's a lot of heart tipping here.
3: Yeah. Bankstown Sports Bob says, great show. Been a great year. Talking about upset grand finals, how sweet 1980. Para lost all three grades. First and reserves to the Bulldogs, and I think St. George beat them in the thirds. Nothing better than that. And then a great night back at the old High Flyer, Bankstown. Newcastle by a point. Sporty Gavin says Knights 32-22. Jeez. And David says that Michael call earlier is an alias for Con the Wrestler Man and the Rodeo Man, who still believes in the Tooth Fairy. Loves ringing you guys and just talking nothing but nonsense. Zingerbox Combo says 34-12.
2: To who?
3: The Roosters.
2: Right.
3: Marky Mark two tries. Clive Churchill is Teddy.
2: Well, it's a fair bet.
3: And yep.
2: Walker, Teddy, Marky.
5: Yep.
3: And

0: real men have hairy chests, says. Legends, I love the show. My grand final score is 23-17, Newcastle. No one has given the Knights a chance in hell. Well, they have today. The red, white and Bluesters don't stand a chance against a side that's beaten the Wahs at Eden Park, the Riff with 12 players. They won't stop the Newcastle tsunami. One more round, just win one more round. Knights, hold your heads high regardless. You should all be proud. Have a great long weekend, folks. Go the Knights and pluck the Roosters. Well said, and very carefully said too. Real men have hairy chests. A break and back.
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2: Strathfield North, Concord Road near the fire station at Gravelsville, affecting Concord Road both ways. Rosella City West Link, broken down van eastbound lane 4 approaching the crest up towards the Anzac Bridge. 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What are you really gambling with? I'm Jeff Wallace. That's those traffic on 2SM 1269.
1: Tim Webster, back Tuesday morning from 5 a.m.
3: Just name me one that you have respect for. Hawke and Keating, yeah. Chifley and Curtin, yeah. Rudd, Gillard, and the lot we've got now. They get transcripts of what's said here and what's said on Smithy's program, and they know what's written in the newspapers, but they seem to totally, completely and utterly ignore it and still run off on their own tangent with the ideology that they have.
1: Tim Webster, back Tuesday morning from 5 a.m.
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0: Thank you for hanging on. Mick from Nelson Bay.
1: Boys, how are you?
0: We're good, good Mick.
1: What a great day. My prediction, East 32, Newcastle 18.
0: Okay.
1: And I just think if East get off to a start, they might, get a bit ahead. But I think it's going to be a battle of the wingers, Graham. What do you think?
0: That's going to be a tough day out, especially the balls in the air. Yeah. And I do lean towards the kicking game of the Roosters there with both the 7 and 6 who can put it on a dime, you know?
1: Absolutely. Spud.
2: Yeah, mate.
1: I don't know if I've sobered you here, but those girls in the Swans thing, they weren't nuns or choir girls, mate. So
3: yeah, I know. Yeah, but don't be put in that predicament.
0: Yeah, that can't count either.
3: That can't count. But I'm saying don't put yourself in. But what about the team? They throw them straight on the bus.
1: Absolutely, mate. I don't get me wrong, and I agree. But I don't think any charges will be laid.
0: Well, we're still waiting for the police report. Yes.
3: Yeah.
1: Anyway, Graham. Yeah. The other day, you know, when the missus was mowing the lawn.
0: Yes.
1: And I changed the batteries for her.
0: Yeah.
1: Well, I pulled the hamstring, putting the batteries back in the lawnmower.
4: You can't.
0: Hey, Mick, that's what I call world class.
1: Mate, as you said, what's wrong? I said, oh, I don't know. No. So I had to go and sit down in the man cave. Thank God for a man cave. They should teach it at the kindergarten.
3: Do electric lawnmowers actually cut okay?
0: Hey, Mick, God bless her. Yeah. God bless her. I hope she gets everything done before the kickoff.
1: Well, this weekend she's down in Newcastle, and I'm batching on my own.
0: Oh wow!
5: What, the whole weekend?
0: Jeez.
1: She's back Sunday, but I'll back for the game. I'll just lie down on the floor and say, where you been? I can't know what I'm doing. You know how you play the game, Graham?
5: Well,
1: you wouldn't know, Graham. Would you play in the game?
5: Oh, thank God you're home. I didn't know what I was going to do.
1: I tell you what, boys, I love listening to your show. And Spud, it makes my day. And I'm sitting here, in my man cave, and just listen to this.
0: Yeah.
3: Quietness.
0: Hey, don't forget the great line, all right?
1: What's that, mate?
0: I've missed you.
1: Oh,
0: I've had. I'm really looking forward to something that's really good for me to eat.
1: The other day, I've got to show you a room. Said, what room's that? She said it's called the laundry. I said, what? Where's that? She showed me. I didn't know what it was. I was taken aback. I said, what a waste of room. All right, boys, have a good weekend.
0: See you, mate.
1: Who's
0: Wayne
1: and George?
5: One of the
1: horses I like. See you, mate.
0: Who is it?
3: Mate.
0: Who was that?
5: No,
3: Gonski.
5: The views of our listeners bear no resemblance to the thoughts of the panel.
0: Some members of the panel.
5: I'm just putting that out there.
0: Some members of the panel.
5: Do not reflect the attitudes of the network. In any way.
0: Better than Lego says, I contacted you a couple of weeks back letting you know about the Newcastle North Stars winning the Australian Ice Hockey League. Just thinking today that the Newcastle Jets A-League won the Australia Cup and the Premier's Plate. Could the planets now be fully aligning? Go the Mighty Knights, says Better Than Lego.
5: Yeah. What do you wear? You wear blue and red, right?
3: To where?
5: Well, to the game, and they're both blue and red. They're all the same side. It's all the same colours.
0: Are you going?
5: No.
0: Oh.
5: No chance.
3: No, if they're...
5: Not a hope.
3: If Newcastle get the flog, they can always turn their jersey inside out.
5: They'll wear their white jersey, won't they?
3: You think so, wouldn't you?
0: Raymond Terrace Rooster says...
3: Yep.
0: The Roosters will win because they have shown the will to continue to play footy for 80 minutes. Penrith and the Warriors didn't. Both those teams lost rather than Newcastle winning. I'm tipping a tight game. I believe the Roosters will run away in the last 20. If it's a blowout, I hope the Chooks can produce a repeat of 1975. And Robson for the Churchill Medal. Up the Chooks, says Raymond Terrace Rooster.
5: Well, that's a good tip. I think Robson will have a big, big game
0: Yeah, I think their front row's looking for a big game.
5: He's deserving. Anyway, look, grand finals are funny. They carry a pressure that's all different to any game that went before it. It's, yeah, teams and players react differently on the big stage than they did even the week before, which was still important.
0: Yeah.
3: I know myself, playing my first 95. By the time I got the game, I was absolutely buggered. I played my game Tuesday night.
5: In your head?
3: In my bed, tacked on my pillows. And, mate, by the time I got the game, I was absolutely knackered.
5: Probably 96, mentally.
3: 96, a lot more prepared. But the 97, move on.
5: You've got to get into it. We've talked a little bit about this before. You can often get to halftime and it literally seems like it was 5 minutes. Where did that half go?
0: Yeah, it's correct.
5: And you get walking to the sheds going, oh, my God. And the game can be gone.
3: Yep.
0: And that's called experience, which,
5: yeah,
0: if you're thinking about it, Harrison Graham, Cody Hopwood,
3: mm-hmm,
0: if the game's at a real rush and frantic for them by halftime, you know, up the middle of the ruck, it's going to be tough.
5: They do have pretty good senior experienced leadership group. You know, Gagai, Best, Ponga. They've been around.
3: Yeah.
5: They've been around. Frizzell.
0: Can't wait. Bring it on. Have a great weekend, everybody.
5: Enjoy, everyone.
0: Yeah.
5: Yeah. Have a great weekend. Hopefully the footy is just an absolute ball terror.
0: And, of course, an extra long weekend.
3: Long weekend, but I just can't wait to see.
0: And we'll see you Tuesday, yeah.
3: It's their opportunity to go out there and bash someone, Graham, legally, with a right shoulder.
5: That's the pre-game speech from Spud. Yeah. Bash him.
3: Just go and bash him.
0: Couldn't help yourself. You've been sitting on that all day, haven't you?
5: It's good advice.
3: Just go and bash him, Graham.
5: It's good advice. Get into the game early, you players. Get a tackle, get a run, get a touch.
0: We're looking forward to your company, folks, of course, and we will be discussing the bash-up when we're back. Talking Sport Tuesday.

0: SM Sydney traffic.
1: Close your points at broken down truck southbound Heathcote Road at the Avenue. St Ives, a broken down truck, two westbound lanes taken out Manavar Road Link Road up towards the St Ives Shopping Centre. 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Powerball's massive $40 million draw is on tonight. 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I'm Jeff Wallace. That's us traffic on 2SM 1269.
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10: Protected through Medibank's network for weeks despite red flags, the health insurer is facing a class action by impacted customers and civil penalties brought by the privacy watchdog over the 2022 hack. Medibank declined to pay a ransom and personal data was leaked on the dark web. The federal court justice has heard evidence to help decide whether the cases will be held jointly or as separate trials. OpenAI has revealed a rogue agent accessed a second New South Wales government website in June. Authorities were only informed of the so-called misalignment this week. The Premier's department says the model entered a National Parks and Wildlife Service web application with publicly available historic information and data on fires. It says investigations have not found any unauthorised access to personal information. An urgent rescue operation has winched a teenage boy to safety after he plunged from a cliff in Sydney's eastern suburbs. Witnesses reported the teen fell from the cliff near Coogee at Gordons Bay. He was pulled to safety by helicopter before being taken to hospital in a stable condition. The federal government is set to launch a new crackdown on migration lawyers. Ray Sullivan reports.
11: The Albanese government will today formally warn lawyers and migration agents against the continued exploitation of vulnerable migrants. Assistant Minister for Citizenship Julian Hill will give a speech to the Migration Institute of Australia, where he will reveal proposed changes to the industry's code of conduct, including a ban on registered agents assisting with applications which have no reasonable reasonable factual or legal basis. He will argue the changes means who arrives, stays and leaves is more in control of Australia's national interests, echoing a similar reasoning for the government's recent shake-up to temporary visas. A recent crackdown on migration agents has seen around 1,700 unrestricted legal practitioners removed from the register, and a Home Affairs task force targeting so-called fake agents is also set to be launched. At Parliament House, Canberra, Rhys Sullivan, Super Radio Network News.
10: A new report from the eSafety Commissioner has found online gaming services are failing to take enough action to prevent children being exposed to harmful content. The eSafety Commission found big differences in how Roblox, Fortnite, Minecraft and Steam deal with serious harms. This includes grooming, child exploitation and violent extremist content. Two Bankstown nurses accused of threatening to kill Israeli patients are preparing to challenge the charges in the High Court. They are arguing the charges breach the implied freedom of political communication. The final moments of Luke Davies' life have been heard by a jury in a 000 call made shortly before he was allegedly shot through a door in Sydney in 2024. Former police officer Beau Lamar Condon is accused of disguising himself as an Uber Eats delivery rider before allegedly killing Jesse Baird and his new partner. The 31-year-old has pleaded not guilty to the murders and is arguing self-defence. Also making news, caravan maker Maverick Campers is closing down after a financier seized all of its caravans to recover debts exceeding $6 million, forcing the company into liquidation. In sport, excitement is reaching a fever pitch in Newcastle as the Knights gear up for their first grand final appearance since 2001. The Roosters have been dealt a disastrous blow with star utility Connor Watson ruled out of Sunday's clash. Brisbane's Lachie Neale has now officially joined Collingwood as a free agent. He's joining on a three-year deal worth around $1 million per season, with Brisbane set to receive a Band 3 compensation pick. Lions chairman Andrew Wellington cracked a joke regarding his departure during their end-of-season awards night.
12: I would just like to acknowledge Lachie Neale, who we now know is going to the dark side. Take a last look at Lachie, because he's going tomorrow to have some teeth removed and a bit more ink.
10: Nick Mattinson and Sam Harper have been called into the Australian men's test squad for the series against South Africa. Cam Green is in doubt after suffering an abdominal strain. To finance, one Aussie dollar is buying 69.4 US cents. This is Super Radio Network News.
13: Welcome to Off the Bench NRL with Matt Rogers. 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
14: G'day and welcome. It's Off the Bench Grand Final Edition. It is Grand Final weekend. The teams are set. The battle lines are drawn. This week on the show, we're going to get you sorted for Grand Final Day with the legendary knight, Mark Hughes. And then we hear from the blockbusting centre. And I've got one sitting next to me right now, Dane Gagai. Tootsie, you had a few battles with Dane Gagai back in the day?
15: Like, if you had, everyone asks me the best person you come up against, and it's ridiculous of me that I never really think of Gags, but then if you ask someone who you hated playing against and you know you had to be up against, it was Gags every single time.
14: Yeah, right.
15: He'd rip your headgear off. He'd do everything he could, but then after the game...
14: Sounds like a real treat.
15: Yeah. But first thing's after the game, how are you, mate? How's the family? How's this? How's that?
14: Competitive.
15: You know, an absolute gentleman of a bloke too, so...
14: Yeah, well, we're doing it all thanks to Rheem with over 80 years manufacturing right here in Australia. Of course it's Australia's favourite, except nothing less than Australia's best. And install a Rheem. I'm not a very good singer. It's Australia's favourite hot water though. But first, let's dive into our final preview for the game. Tootsie, where are you going? Where are you leaning? Give me something.
15: My heart is just red and blue. There's no white in there. Just red and blue. I'm cheering for the Knights. We're watching it with our neighbour who's a Rooster, and the rest of us is going to be decked out in Knights kit and streamers and all this. But
14: are we creating a is all the press? Are all the people creating a bulletin board with hit pieces for the Sydney Roosters at the moment?
15: Yeah,
14: it's never is it us versus them. Never is it the world's against us for the Roosters. It is now.
15: Yeah, it definitely is. I reckon, and if Penrith were to win, it would have been the other way around.
14: Yeah, absolutely.
15: Everyone would have been on the Roosters bandwagon.
14: And can I ask you this? Do you think Brett White's using the it's us against the world now?
15: No.
14: He couldn't use it, could he?
15: No, I don't think he would be. I think Whitey's got a lot of he's done a lot of work around, you know how you got your red and your blue head and all these sorts of things?
16: Yeah.
15: He's very connected, very switched on with that. He really, you know, he's a deep thinker, Whitey. So he'd be, and we spoke about it at the start of the week, he'd be flipping it around going, righto, we've been us against the world. Now it's, let's jump on that wave. Let's just get on. We've got the whole country behind us. Use it.
16: Let's not let them down.
15: Yeah, absolutely. Mm. That's the mentality I reckon they'd be having this week.
16: Well, I'm seeing a Roosters victory, just based on the wave, the wave of momentum. I'd love to see it keep going, but I don't think it can. I think the Roosters will be too good. My heart is singing for the Knights. All right, that is us. We're going to get, we've got Mark Hughes joining the show next, and it's followed by Dane Gagai, so stick around.
13: This is Off the Bench with Matt Rogers. We'll be right back.
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1: North Strathfield at Gravel Spill, southbound Concord Road, Wellbank Street, just near the fire station. St Ives have broken out a truck taking out two westbound lanes, Manavo Road, Link Road, just up from the St Ives Shopping Centre. JB Hi-Fi's got crazy deals on Samsung phones this week, like 500 off the Samsung Galaxy S26 Ultra. Hurry, ends Sunday at JB Hi-Fi. I'm Jeff Wallace. That's latest traffic on 2SM, 1269.
0: Tim Webster, back Tuesday morning from 5 a.m.
17: Just name me one that you have respect for. Hawke and Keating, yeah. Chifley and Kirkham, yeah. Rudd, Gillard, and the lot we've got now. They get transcripts of what's said here and what's said on Smithy's program, and they know what's written in the newspapers, but they seem to totally, completely and utterly ignore it and still run off on their own tangent with the ideology that they have.
0: Tim Webster, back Tuesday morning from 5 a.m.
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16: Joining us now, all thanks to Red Energy, plans to suit homes right up to big businesses, proud supporters of the Newcastle Knights, is one of the great humans of rugby league. He's a premiership-winning Newcastle Knight, and I speak of none other than the great man, Mark Hughes. Hughesy, welcome to Sports Day, far out. What a run this has been.
22: Thanks, Rad. It's been unbelievable, mate. It's hard to describe the last month. I mean, the whole season has been fantastic, from where we were last year to where we got to. But to go this deep and to get to the grand final is something that, you know, most of us couldn't have imagined.
16: Yeah, I wanted to ask you about that. new coach, Justin Holbrook, obviously done a wonderful job. Dylan Brown, a lot of conjecture around the money that he was getting paid. You signed a new front row, Trey Mooney. In your wildest dreams, did you see this escalating to a grand final? I mean, obviously, there's improvement. You see improvement, but where you are now?
22: Matt, I was lucky enough to spend the couple of weeks in Vegas with the team, and it was coming off the back of a horrid season. They lost about our last 10 games straight, I think. But I was taken back by the confidence of the new coaching staff and team and the way they were talking about the team and how we were going to play. It gave me a bit of confidence. And then to see the players and their connection and the happiness around the group, it was a really great thing. And I think sometimes the Vegas trip gets a bit of a bad rap for clubs leading into the season, how they perform. But I think it was the launching pad for the night season. And we won against the Cowboys up there, and we sort of haven't looked back from that. So it's just, I think it starts from the top. And from Justin Holbrook and his coaching staff, the belief has rubbed off on the team.
16: Well, you talk about that trip to Vegas, Husey, and there's no doubt that camaraderie and mateship gets built on the road. And I talk about this a lot. Some of the best times of my life playing sport was, you know, you're away for a weekend with your teammates, you go away for a week, or you're in a team environment where you do these camps and so on. But they come back from Vegas, Kalen Ponga does his hammy. Do you start to think, oh, no, we're cursed? I mean, you lose Dylan Brown. You're down a number of good players early in the season. Was there any sort of nervous moments?
22: Oh, absolutely. And Bradman Best was in and out. And, yep. But, you know, so we're all sitting back worried that we're losing players and injuries. But it seemed like there was just this real calmness amongst the team. And every club now says next man up.
16: Yep.
22: But they were saying that, and I think they were believing it. And it just unearthed some amazing young talent that we didn't quite know we had. Mm. And all of a sudden now we're dealing with a couple of young back rowers. They're about 20 or 21. They're damaging ball running players that are out, that we didn't know about really this time last year. Jermaine played a handful of games last year, but they're now two players that we can build a club around. And then we just bring a couple of young props in and different things along the way, and we've just built this strong squad. And then, of course, we haven't even started to talk about Sandon Smith and what he's been able to achieve.
16: Yeah. Now, 22-14 win. 12 men crossing off in the first half. What does a win like that do for a club, Husey?
22: Mate, I was in the crowd watching it, and came there really hopeful, feeling good about it. And there was a huge buzz around the ground, and the red and blue and the noise. It was unbelievable. But then there was a little bit of an eerie quiet when the send-off was on. And then at halftime, I think everyone's heads were spinning a little bit, because we knew we were going to tackle this champion team a man down. But they came out, they charged out of the sheds, and they had a game against the Warriors 2 or 3 weeks earlier where they lost Safidi through send-off. And they learned a few lessons off that, but they also got a lot of confidence that they could compete with 12 men against the Warriors, who were pretty much just about the best team at that time. So that gave them a lot of practice and a lot of belief. And then they got in at half time, they reassessed, they charged back out onto the field with this massive crowd riding them. And I think Fletcher Sharp, he summed it up. He said that we might have been playing with 12, but the crowd made us 13 men. Mm. And they just, we all were left stunned. Right, we just didn't know what happened.
16: Yep.
22: We couldn't believe we were a part of something very special that we'll never forget.
16: Does that make you proud, Husey? I mean, so many clubs, you know, fans are they're disappointed with the performances. You see fans booing their teams off fields at times, that sort of stuff. Then you see a team, Fletcher Sharp, for instance, come out and say that about their fans. And it's known throughout the league how parochial and how passionate the Newcastle fan base is. Must make you proud when you hear a player say that.
22: Oh, Sure does, mate. And our fans have been knocked from pillar to post at times. We've had a rough 20-odd years, mate. We've collected 4 or 5 wooden spoons. We've had change of ownership, change of coaches. We've had players come and go that probably didn't buy in like we'd hope. So that's that struggle, that tough times that we went through was making this all the much sweeter. And you just feel proud. Everywhere you walked around that stadium, it was red and blue. Everyone was happy. And when that final siren, the jubilation, the happiness, the tears, the emotion that I had as a former player and a fan, and I'm quite measured with my emotions, and I've seen some bad stuff. And yeah, so it was an emotional time. And then you see Maddie and Joey online. And that is how a lot of people, thousands of people in Newcastle are feeling. So much emotion because this town, this team means so much to us. And when someone from Newcastle does well, we're proud and we're happy. And that's why everyone from Newcastle is on our side.
16: Yeah, well, I mean, I've watched so many videos of Newcastle fans watching those final minutes, that Sandon Smith intercept and raceway for the try, the jubilation, the emotion, it just gets you fired up. I mean, I'm Newcastle through and through this week, Hughesy. I hope you know that. I've got to tell you, I think the rest of Australia is, if you're not a Roosters fan. Now, mate, if Crossan isn't available, I'm not sure I can see a world where he plays. And I look at the tackle, and I looked at it again this morning. And I've got to say, I think his knee was on the ground before his hip was. I think it was just a really unfortunate situation. But I think the situation, I'm not sure the legal, I don't know how it plays out. But if he doesn't play, how big a hole does that leave?
22: Phoenix Crosland has been an absolute inspiration to our team. He came in and he was playing a bit of halfback, yep. And he was copping a little bit, to be fair, back in the day when he started. And then he moulded into this hooker and became one of our leaders and an inspiration. So he will be missed, mate. He'll be hard to replace. But like what's happened all season, we just seem to be able to bring someone in and keep moving. So, yeah, mate, look, it's going to be a tough one. Nathan Cleary, absolute champion. I'm so sorry that he's been injured. But it's just one of those things, right? Like that tackle, when we were playing, that rule didn't exist.
16: No.
22: You know, it's just it's part of the game. So it's a tough one. And like you say, I think he goes tonight to fight that. And, you know, it's gonna be a tough battle for Phoenix. So we'll see what happens.
16: Yeah, fingers crossed for Phoenix. But, mate, look, you've played in the grand final for the Newcastle Knights. What can these players expect in the build-up to this game and in the game day itself?
22: I reckon it's Tuesday now, so I think the town's going to really ramp it up today and tomorrow, and the red and blue is going to be everywhere. They're not going to be able to go anywhere without getting support and seeing the support. They will leave on Saturday afternoon from Newcastle, and the whole car park at the stadium will be full of people. The whole roads out to Wall's End will have people, flags, cheering, lining the streets. And it lifts you feed off it. And I think that one thing that we've done well at the Knights back when we won our first two premierships is we didn't shy away from it or try and hide from it. We really entrenched ourselves into the community and fed off that energy and emotion. And that's what these players will be doing. And and then they'll run out on Sunday and the noise will hit them, the colour, the red and blue. I mean, the Chookies are red and blue as well, so it might be a bit harder to see. I just remember from my time that red and blue hitting you as you go out, and right across the crowd you see red and blue. It's so special.
16: If you had a chance to talk to the playing group, Hughesy, what would you tell them to do this week just to, I guess, to embrace it but not overplay it, to, you know, tickets, you've got so many people and you've got organised tickets, you've got family, you've got friends, you've got everyone wanting to be involved. How do you, what do you say to the playing group if you've got a chance to speak to them?
22: If I was speaking to them this morning, I would say that this week will be the potentially the best week of your life, and to enjoy it, to absorb it. But just also in the back of the mind, know that job's not done and you've got a massive 80 minutes on Sunday. So feed off this community, lap it in, enjoy it, have some fun, laugh, and do all that stuff you'd normally do, and then just go out on Sunday and give it, just play with, give it your best shot. And whatever the result is, I can guarantee there's going to be a very proud Newcastle crowd that are just so proud of them. It's, in a way, they've got nothing to lose.
16: They haven't.
22: Because we didn't, that we just didn't expect this. So it's all bonus for us. So they've got a free run at this. Go out and play free-spirited like they have been. And let's have one more round for sure.
16: Well, in the previous two grand finals, Hughesy, it's probably that Newcastle have played and won, mind you. It's probably been the same scenario. I mean, you're up against the Parramatta side in 2001 that were the raging favourites, up against the Manly side in 97 that looked unbeatable, but yet you go out there and you beat it. Do you think that emotion from the region helps?
22: Yeah, it sure does, mate. And, yeah, it's pretty uncanny that we were underdogs in both games, and particularly the first one against Manly. We hadn't beat them in 18 games, but I think it was definitely this buzz around town, this support that lifted us to sneak that game in. And in 2001, mate, we played you guys in the preliminary final.
16: We did, you did,
22: and,
16: yep.
22: And it was one tough game. You guys went very, very close to that.
16: Yes.
22: You I did. And, yep, I'm sure you do. So once again, that we had a big crowd there and it just probably snuck us home, and then we win the next week. So yeah, it's not new. It's not unfound waters for us to be going into the grand final underdogs.
16: Mm.
22: And I think, you know what, Newcastle, we just don't lose grand finals. That's just seems to be what happens. So
16: yeah,
22: let's hope that is the case on Sunday.
16: Continue. Well, let's go back to that 2001 grand final real quickly. What do you remember about that first half? You guys just came out and just blew the doors off it.
22: Yeah, look, we had Andrew Johns at the peak of his powers, so that's a huge advantage. We had Ben Kennedy that was in career best form. The last 10 games that season, he was playing out of his skin. And yeah, just it was one of those that we just had the Parramatta team, they were a champion outfit that year. They were breaking records.
16: They were
22: left, right and centre. But just with, I think, a few of our powerful forwards, some strong edge running from blokes like Steve Simpson, Billy Peaton was on the end of a couple of tries, and we just skipped away to a really good lead. And at halftime, I think it was 24-0. And they, to their credit, they came back at us a bit, but it was just a little bit too late. So, yeah, it was just, and looking back at the team we had, it was a champion team, and we were underdogs. So the Parramatta team, they certainly had a very good year that year, but that was our day, and yeah, we're very, very grateful for that one, yeah.
16: So we'll forget about the build-up to the game. I want to talk about post-game. What was it like? What was the homecoming like in Newcastle after your winning grand final?
22: Wow. 97, mate, it was a 3 o'clock game.
16: Yep.
22: So sort of get you going a bit earlier. Because these 7:30, 8 o'clock games, once you play it and then you hang around and that, the night gets away on you. But the first one, we get back to Wall's End, which is half hour out of Newcastle, and they're lining the streets. Through the freeway, there was people on the streets. I remember we get the police cars escort, and I think Matty and Joey, one of them, got out and was crowd surfing on a police car for a second or something like that. It was just, you know, I was 20 year old and I couldn't believe I was there. Paul Harrigan, Tony Butterfield, all these legends that of the club. And we arrive at the Newcastle Workers Club, and I don't know if they'd allow it these days, but the whole streets, they were hanging out of the trees, they were hanging off the balconies. It was a scene that I'll never forget. And we get out the bus and we're trying to squeeze through the crowd. They're grabbing our shirts. They're headlocking us. It is pandemonium. And we get up into the main function hall and we have this amazing presentation. Then we get on a balcony and the streets are packed and we do another, you know, addressing of the crowd. And it was just an amazing, it was like a dream, mate. Everyone in the community, we'd only waited 10 years. We started in 88, so it wasn't a long wait.
16: No.
22: Yeah, it wasn't that long. It was a really great effort from the club to get there so quick. And, yeah, we won that game. And, of course, the celebrations, there was Andrew Johns on the skateboard. There was a crew of us got in a hitch a ride in a car and Joey steered them to Daniel Johns' house, which I was in the car for that. And Joey gets out the car and races in and bangs on the door and grabs Daniel Johns, the famous Silverchair singer.
16: Yes.
22: And he was only about 16 or 17 then. And he was, they were world famous at that stage.
16: Yep.
22: And we got him over for the stuff. And of course, there was Maddie and the Better Than Lego. And there was, just, there was a lot of fun stuff. Yeah.
16: There was.
22: A lot of fun stuff.
16: And, sorry, go on.
22: Then there's street parades a couple of days later. And it just. Everyone was just celebrating. So, yeah, it was really special.
16: Oh, mate, it certainly was. And, you know, you say you only waited 10 years, but, you know, when the NRL picked Newcastle to put aside, they picked the right place because the fans, the supporter base, the community, they just love their team. They get behind it, and we love seeing it. What would a third premiership mean to the club and the Hunter, Husey, before I let you go?
22: Mate, well, 3 or 4 years later, we won another comp. So I think everyone was thinking, well, we can get used to this and we'll keep winning the comp every couple of years. But then it got tougher and we started some real struggle and went through a few coaches and things happened. And, you know, 25 years later, we hadn't really been a serious chance of winning a comp. This means everything. This is the emotion this is bringing out, the happiness, the joy. I'm gobsmacked by it all, and I'm so pumped to be a part of it. And yeah, I just think we're all so proud and happy, but we also just hope we can get that one more step and actually bring this trophy back to Newcastle, because it'll be huge scenes because everyone is completely pumped and ready for this game.
16: Yeah, well, we're excited, and someone will be breaking a record. The Roosters have had 50 put on them, and you guys have come from outside the four. So who knows which record will be broken this year, but I'll tell you what, if you're not a Roosters fan, I reckon you'll be behind the Knights. I know I am. Mark Hughes, I want to thank you so much for taking the time out of your day to join us here on Sports Day. Really appreciate it.
22: Always a pleasure to talk, Rat, and go the Knights.
13: This is Off the Bench with Matt Rogers. We'll be right back.
0: SM, Sydney traffic.
1: Sometimes a broken down truck, two lanes taken out westbound, Manavar Road, Link Road. The main tunnel in towards the ED southbound, very slow heading up towards Moore Park. Roselle in towards Jamoyan, Victoria Road, slow westbound. 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Powerball's massive $40 million draw is on tonight. 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I'm Jeff Wallace. That's House Traffic on 2SM 1269.
0: Tim Webster, back Tuesday morning from 5 a.m.
17: Just name me one that you have respect for. Hawke and Keating? Yeah. Chifley and Curtin? Yeah. Rudd, Gillard, and the lot we've got now. They get transcripts of what's said here and what's said on Smithy's program, and they know what's written in the newspapers, but they seem to totally, completely and utterly ignore it and still run off on their own tangent with the ideology that they have.
0: Tim Webster, back Tuesday morning from 5 a.m.
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16: Welcome back to Sports Day. 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Joining us now for Red Energy, proud supporters of the Newcastle Knights, ahead of the grand final this Sunday as he plays his final game for the Knights, having played over 100 games for the club, 300 plus in his career, and with representing Australia and Queensland. It is a great man, Dane Gagai. Hey, mate, welcome to Sports Day.
6: Hey, thanks, Lewis. Cheers for having me.
16: Well, mate, Tootsie was telling me in the break, we were having a bit of a joke about, not a joke, just talking about players that you hated matching up against. He reckons that you were an absolute nightmare.
15: Top of the list.
16: But always an absolute gentleman after the game, which I like. And we've seen that this final series, Gags, you know, up against some big players, and Latrell Mitchell being one of them. You're not afraid to get in their faces.
6: Yeah, well, I was always... like taught from the old man, don't take a backward step, but especially coming up against players like Latrell, he's once he gets a bit of momentum and gets himself in the game and going, he's obviously a handful, and I've been on plenty of receiving ends of that one, so I just knew I had to do whatever it took to try to get the win for the boys.
15: Gags, it's Croaks here, mate. Mate, how's the week been? And you know, obviously it's a Newcastle would be absolutely pumping. What's it been like there for the first half of the week, and then what's the back end of the week look like for you, mate?
6: Yeah, it's a bit of a strange one. Obviously, was fortunate enough to play in a grand final in 2021, but that was through the COVID time, so we were all up in Queensland staying at the Q1, and we're all kind of together the whole time. So now being back in Newcastle, it's a bit of a funny feeling, to be honest, going to that grand final and then losing it. When we won on the weekend, it was just a rush of emotion, just thinking of the effort from all the boys to be able to get that win, and it all almost hit me until I realised there's still another game that had to be won, which is coming up this weekend, so I kind of snapped out of that pretty quick and just went to, all right, what's the next focus and what's important now? And for me, it was just getting the body right and just trying to prepare the best I can for the Sunday.
16: Yeah, I can understand the emotion though, Gags, and you said it yourself, it was one of the greatest wins of your career. I've got to tell you, it's one of the greatest victories I've ever witnessed, considering what was on the line, down a man, up against, you know, probably the greatest team of the NRL era. The come down from that is tough, I guess, because you've got to go back to Newcastle and you've got thousands of fans lining streets welcoming you back. You've got, you know, a grand final to win, but the excitement out of that game, geez, it must be hard to put a lid on it.
6: Well, that's the thing, and we kind of spoke about it as a group, that we're not going to try to put a lid on it. It's you want to embrace it when it comes, and you want to enjoy those moments, and you're not going to be able to, I guess, avoid it. So I think we had a bit of experience to some degree with the Vegas trip early in the year.
16: Yep.
6: Obviously, Vegas being Vegas and all the distractions and things that come with it, but being able to balance that with focus and that we're still there to do a job. So I feel like that's no different this week. There's going to be a lot of distractions and a lot of things going on, so we just got to ride the wave and enjoy those moments. We've got the Fan Fest tomorrow, so we spoke about just enjoying that moment, take it all in. But once we get away from it, then I guess switch off and just connect back as a group. And I guess whatever it is the boys do, whether they golf or whatever it is they do in the spare time, just get away from it, because it's going to come in flushes, and then once that game time comes, you don't want to be mentally burnt out, and that's what this week can definitely do.
15: Yeah, Gags, you mentioned it already. You're the only Knights player to actually have played in a grand final, but it would have been a different week, like you said, in the COVID times, and I had plenty of experience. You just mentioned then about enjoying the week and embracing it. What's the messaging been like from the coaching staff, and in particular, don't want to give away too much, obviously, but my old mate Brett White, I can imagine Whitey over the last couple of weeks, you know, it's backs against a wall, no one expects us to win, no one gives us a chance, feeding right into Whitey's hands. Has it been the same this week, or is it more about riding the wave of emotion and that roller coaster? Because, like, we all know it. It's unless you're a Roosters fan, mate, you're going for Newcastle this week. Exactly. So there's plenty of support behind us.
6: Yeah, no, you're right. There was obviously when we come up against the Bunnies, we weren't given a chance, and then going up against the Warriors, then it was another step up, and we were written off then as well. And then obviously coming up against the Panthers, who were, like you said, been the number one team in this era, and then to lose a man and go a man down, everyone thought it was all over for us. But like I said, throughout the year, throughout the preseason, and I think it all started in Vegas, it gave us a good opportunity. We were just together every day, going out for dinners every night, enjoying Vegas for what it was, but still with the focus of the game at the end of the week and that being the priority. So getting that win and the experience we had over there just connected us as a playing group. So it almost didn't even matter what anyone thought of us or what anyone said, just that belief and confidence we had within ourselves. Even throughout the year when we did lose, we always knew that we were capable of winning. So, but that just comes off preparation and the training week. So with Whitey and all them, they'll just give us all the tools we need to be successful, and it's up to us as a playing group to make sure we stay focused and stay on task.
16: Mate, I've never seen adversity bring a team together like it has your team. Like, I mean, at the start of the year, Gags, you lost Dylan Brown, you lost Kalen Ponga, and everyone's sitting here thinking, oh, geez, they're going to struggle. You kept on going on, you're winning games, you come out, and then, you know, you lose a player against the Warriors in the last round, and everyone thought, oh, you're going to get hammered here, you come up. The adversity must, it just pulls you guys together, and then you get these victories that you've had over the last month. Have you ever been a part of a ride like it, Gags, in your career? Because you've played over 300 games. I mean, I can't remember witnessing it.
15: Well,
6: to be fair, I haven't even really given it too much thought, but now that you boys mention it, I probably haven't been a part of something like that. But in saying that, the key to any successful team is the players, I guess, you got coming through the ranks. And throughout the year, we've had a lot of players go down, a lot of key players, Kalen, whether it be Dylan Brown or players like that,

0: Well, to be fair, I haven't even really given it too much thought, but now that you boys mention it, I probably haven't been a part of something like that. But in saying that, the key to any successful team is the players, I guess, you got coming through the ranks. And throughout the year, we've had a lot of players go down, a lot of key players, Kalen, whether it be Dylan Brown or players like that. But the good thing now is we've got that depth within the side. So Kalen goes down, Fletcher Sharp goes back to fullback, Sandon Smith comes in the halves, and we got Dylan Brown, but then Dylan Brown goes down, Sandon comes in, Sharpie goes back, we've got Fletcher Hunt at fullback. And just the depth within our squad, and then that next man up mentality that they're going to do their job, I think, has been the key to it all. So, and then especially those young boys stepping up. You look at someone like Cody Hopwood, who's only 19, 20 years of age, starting front row, but just his mentality and mindset. Everyone sees how he's playing, but we all get to see how he goes about his training in the gym and things like that. And he's almost like a bit of an old head, the way he goes about his business. And he's not overwhelmed by things. And I think that's like a lot of these young fellas. So a lot of credit to those boys too, and the way they carry themselves.
1: Well, mate, you speak of next man up. Young Harrison Graham, he's going to be thrown into that the deep end there. Obviously, the tough news with Phoenix Crossland out. Tell us a little bit about him, mate. I think he's played about 10 games, so he's going to be thrown right there in the deep end.
0: Yeah, well, I think that's the beauty of it too. We've all seen what he's capable of when he comes on. He's a very crafty hooker, and I think the biggest thing for us is going to be through that middle, and that's obviously something we lose with Phoenix, with his defence. And he's a big body, Phoenix. He's aggressive and he's strong and he leads the tackle count, so he's an absolute workhorse on that side of the ball. So I just reckon if Harrison gets that part of his game right, which I'm sure he'll be focusing on and working on with Whitey, that the rest of his game will come. He's great on the ball. His footy IQ is very good. So, if he gets that part of his game right, which I'm sure he will, he'll be fine.
2: Yeah. Well, mate, I'm not going to ask you how you beat the Roosters, but because I don't think you'll tell me. But, no, this is your last game.
0: More points.
2: Yeah, exactly. There you go. No, this is your last game for the Knights, mate. You've had two stints at the Knights, and it's a club that is just so embraced by the community, but it seems like creates such good friendships up there. How are you going to, I guess, I mean, you probably don't want to detach the emotion from doing your job, but you don't want it to get in the way of doing your job. How do you separate the two, mate?
0: Mate, to be honest, I haven't even given it any thought or any energy for it being my last game. All my focus is, like I've said in previous interviews or talking to people, I've got plenty of time in the off season to think about my time at Newcastle. But at the moment, I've got a job to do, and that's hopefully win this last game of footy, which is a big one, which I haven't been able to do throughout my career. So all my focus is on that, and then I'm sure I'll have plenty of time with the boys to, I guess, look back and think about my time at Newcastle. But until that final whistle blows, I won't be thinking about it.
1: I know what you will be thinking about, Gags, and I love, you know, we had Bradman Best on the other week or two ago. I love picking apart the centres and the brains, and, you know, you two boys are big game players, and you won't want to hear it coming from us, but, mate, big game players. You're coming up against Billy Smith this week. I'm sure you've studied him inside out. I know what you're going to bring, and I'm sure, I think he knows what's coming, which is whether he can handle it or not. Mate, what do you got on Billy Smith? What's a few little idiosyncrasies that you worked out?
0: Well, he's obviously he's a big body, and he likes to play aggressive, which is, I guess, something I love to do as well. So it's going to be a nice battle through there. So I know it's going to be a physical one. So I guess it's just about pretty much the same as every week, just leaning in and I guess not taking that backward step, because I know from watching his game, he likes to come out and be aggressive and try and assert himself in the game. But, can't give too much away. So.
1: Good luck to him, brother. Good luck.
2: We don't want that, mate. Before we let you go, you're 80 minutes away from being the first in almost a century to go from wooden spoon to premiers. What's changed at the club, Gags? I mean, I know there's a couple of players going there, but it's

0: It's a relatively similar squad to you had last year. I mean, obviously Holbrook's made a big difference. Tell us about that, the change in the culture, the change in the mentality. What is it?
1: I think a lot of people tend to forget that I was playing fullback most of that year, so yes. At the back end.
0: Oh, yes.
1: We had a lot of injuries with Fletcher Sharp and his crazy injury. But like I said, I think the depth within the squad, but with the coaching staff and what Justin's brought to the club, and I've said it before, his ability to allow the people around him to, I guess, do their jobs, whether it be the attack coach, defensive coach. He's obviously got a style that he wants us to play, but it was more about the culture and how we played and representing Newcastle and how we wanted to do that. But, we've got, Whitey in there as the defence coach. He allows him to do what he needs to do. We've got Halsey as in our attack coach, who's come from Manly. And it's just letting us play to our strengths. When you've got players like Fletcher Sharp and KP and... like those type of players, and then our back rows have been phenomenal. It was just playing to our strengths, and that's what he's done. Obviously, if you try to go up through the middle with some teams, their packs are going to be, I guess, like everyone's saying, a bit bigger and whatever, but we play to our strengths, and that's what he's allowed us to do.
2: Absolutely. Gags, just before we go, you've been swapping jerseys all year, mate. What are you going to do on Sunday night? Are you going to hold on, you reckon?
1: I'll hopefully hold on to this one. Hopefully it'll be after a win.
0: Yeah, good one. Well, Dane Gagai, we want to wish you all the best. I think the rugby league community is turning firm by the Newcastle Knights. I feel a little bit sad for the Roosters. I'm sure you don't, Gags. I'm sure you want to put them to the sword. but we wish you all the best, mate. And, go well.
1: Awesome. Cheers, guys.
3: This is Off the Bench with Matt Rogers. We'll be right back.
4: Sydney traffic.
5: Forestville breakdown, eastbound Ringer Road, just past the bends up from the Rosal Bridge, heading up towards the service station and the crown of the hill. St Ives have broken our truck, two westbound lanes taken out, Manavar Road, Link Road, just down from the St Ives shopping centre. 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
1: Yes, you are with Rutt and Toots for Off the Bench. Tootsie, we're going to get into what we're digging and not digging for. I guess let's not limit this to tomorrow. Let's limit this. Let's spread this over the week. All right, I'll tell you what I'm really digging.
2: What's that, mate?
1: I'm really digging the way that Phoenix Crosland handled this whole situation.
2: Mm.
1: He owned it. He pled guilty. He rang Nathan. He rang Ivan.
2: Yeah.
1: I'm also digging the way that Nathan said to him, "Mate, stop apologising.
2: Yeah,
1: it's an accident." Yep. I'm digging the way that Ivan understands the situation. I'm just absolute class personified on both sides of the fence here. Yep. I'm really digging that.
2: Couldn't agree more. And well, we expected nothing less, did we? From all of them. Yeah, very well handled that whole situation. Disappointing for Phoenix, obviously, but he handled it so well. Look, I'm digging that. I'm not digging. I'm nervous for this pregame. I just after last weekend, mate. I really am. I've never loved Kylie Minogue so much or AFL so much.
1: I know.
2: Now I'm nervous for tomorrow night.
1: Well, what happened last week, Tootsie? Day grand final, Kylie Minogue pregame entertainment, TV record.
2: Mm.
1: The NRL grand final last year at its peak reached 6.4 million people. The AFL grand final this year 6.5. So day game doesn't equate to, you know, particularly, I mean, day game, night game, you know, we all were hearing about this, it's the TV, they want the night game, it's better for, you know, viewership, and I think that's a lie.
2: Mm.
1: I don't know why. I mean, they might think it, but I think...
2: It's not. It's
1: go no, back. Yeah. Go back and show us.
2: Yeah.
1: Prove it to us.
2: We haven't had a day grand final for a long time to compare to those stats.
1: No, either. We haven't.
2: Like we're in, the numbers now... We're in 2026. Let's have a crack and go back. And if you look back and go, look, the numbers are half, then we go, right, well, there must be. But
1: my only thing that would might skew those numbers towards the
2: night to
1: the night grand final is the fact that you do have your barbecues where you've got three or four, you know, families over watching the game, and you're not all at home at your own homes with your TV on.
2: Yeah.
1: So that might be the difference. But, mate, I'm with you, mate. I'm not really digging the fact that I don't know what's going on with this pre-game entertainment.
2: I'm nervous.
1: I'm at a bit of a loss to why we've got ourselves into this position, so I'm not digging that. But you know what? The fact that the Knights are in this game and they've rallied the rugby league world, I think that's enough.
2: That's enough.
1: Yep. All right, ladies, off the bench. Enjoy your grand final day tomorrow with your friends, with your family. I hope your team gets up and enjoy. We'll see you next week.
3: There to Katoa. Katoa down to Nikarima.
4: Space here.
3: Nikarima
4: space
3: goes
4: here.
3: In the final.
4: Oh, he is something. Oh. Right into Raza's away. Come he's on. Over the halfway line. Here comes the hammer.
3: Oh,
4: the hammer.
3: Ends.
4: Marky Mark. The hammer's not going to get there. Nalonga into Raza.
5: Back to Martin. Intercepted. Sandon Smith. He's upfield.
4: Go.
5: They won't catch him. Sandon Smith. Brian Toto gives chase. He's 20 metres out. Toto can't get it. Sandon Smith scores the try. The most extraordinary game of rugby league you've ever seen. And the crowd erupts.

0: Good evening, I'm Tasava Brown. Bruce Baird, a former Liberal minister, has died aged 84. He served in both state and federal politics during a career stretching across two decades. He is the father of former New South Wales Premier Mike Baird, who led the state from 2014 to 2017, and journalist Julia Baird. Bruce Baird was elected to the now abolished New South Wales seat of Northcott in 1984, which he held for 11 years before entering federal parliament through the southern Sydney seat of Cook in 1998. An AI agent has accessed information on a New South Wales government web application. Current investigations have not identified any unauthorised access to personal information. The OpenAI model accessed a National Parks and Wildlife Service web application with data on fires in New South Wales in June. The Department of Climate Change, Energy, the Environment and Water is working with Cybersecurity New South Wales and its service provider to investigate. Trade Minister Don Farrell has pitched to his US counterpart a plan for Australia's $5 trillion super sector to invest in America's lamb industry, hope to ward off additional tariffs on Australia. Federal Opposition Leader Angus Taylor says it doesn't make sense.
1: The government wants to go and buy American sheep. They need to explain that to the Australian people. But I can tell you what, they shouldn't be using Australians' money to do it. So I don't know where this idea came from. He's got a lot of explaining to do if he's going to convince me and I'm sure many Australians on this one.
0: An urgent rescue operation has winched a teenage boy to safety after he plunged from a cliff in Sydney's eastern suburbs. Witnesses reported that the teen fell from the cliff near Coogee at Gordons Bay. He was pulled to safety by helicopter before being taken to hospital in a stable condition. Investigations are continuing. New South Wales police believe two women who were allegedly assaulted and robbed during separate home invasions were targeted in premeditated attacks in Sydney's southwest. Three men aged 18, 19 and 20 have been charged. Detective Superintendent Virginia Gorman says they allegedly planned the offences and believed these women may have been home alone with money.
2: Obviously sex crimes are very experienced in supporting victims of this type. They have minor physical injuries. Physical injuries can be overcome easily. It's the mental injuries of having a person invade your home and do that kind of violence to you that will be a long time for them to recover from them.
0: The coalition's hit out of the move by the Australian Tax Office to no longer accept credit card payments from November 20. Angus Taylor, the opposition leader, says the decision by the ATO is beyond comprehension. The ATO made the announcement on the first day of the new policy by the Reserve Bank to bar businesses from charging a surcharge on credit or debit card purchases. One Nation leader, Pauline Hanson, and Teal MP Allegra Spender have called for a reversal. Jetstar customer service staff across Australia will carry out further action over NRL Grand Final weekend, running the risk of travel chaos. About 1,000 Australian Services Union members are working at major Australian terminals and walking off the job for 1 hour. The affected airports include Sydney, Melbourne, Adelaide, Brisbane and Cairns. Union members will also stop making announcements related to delayed or cancelled flights, distributing refreshment vouchers and assisting passengers in queues to use the Jetstar website or app. Turning to sport, the Roosters have been dealt a mighty blow with star utility Connor Watson ruled out of the NRL's grand final. It comes after Watson was said to have recovered well from the head knock he received against the Dolphins last Friday night, but the NRL's independent neurologist didn't clear him. Zach Merritt's 7th Essendon Best and Fairest Award win is expected to be his last honour at the Bombers. The former captain joined fellow Essendon greats Dick Reynolds and Bill Hutchinson as the only 7-time winners of the AFL club's Crichton Medal. Lachie Neale has officially joined Collingwood, the 33-year-old ending his stellar stint with the Brisbane Lions just a week after winning a third premiership with the club. Neale joins the Magpies as an unrestricted free agent after 8 years the Lions and 7 at Fremantle. To finance, one Aussie dollar's buying 69.4 US cents. 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Cloudy with showers and light winds. Showers tomorrow with temperatures ranging from 17 to 23 in the city, 15 to 26 in the west. Looking further ahead, sunny on Sunday, partly cloudy Monday and Tuesday. At the moment in the city, it's 20 degrees in Bankstown, 19, Richmond, 20. That's the latest 2SM News. I'm Tasava Brown.
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5: And a very good evening to you. We are kicking off the evening and the weekend a little bit early tonight. 7 p.m. Australian Eastern Standard Time it is here. For everybody else, welcome. A big welcome to you. Some of us are having a long weekend. Don't forget those double demerits are in place now if they apply to your state. Everybody else, you just behave yourselves. Whatever you're planning this weekend, this is the place to start it. This is your Nightline, broadcasting from Newcastle's 2HD and bouncing out across the Super Radio Network right across this great, big, beautiful country of ours. And we've got a terrific Friday night ahead for you. Renee Longworth joins us later tonight to talk about feng shui, you know, little mirrors and things that you put everywhere. Yeah, where should it all go? And what shouldn't go where? We'll find out later on, 10:30 p.m. Australian Eastern Standard Time. Monica Fay from the Botanic Gardens of Sydney will be taking us into the world of plant hunters and explaining how botanists are discovering new plants in this country every day. We'll also be discussing cloning efforts to bring back and keep our native plants going. Could be a few tips in there for you. Propagation. That's tonight at 9:30 p.m. And coming up at 8:30, we will be talking about a very important piece of Australian history tonight. Documentary maker Richard Attiesh joins us to talk about Darwin 1942. It's a project that involves collecting the stories of veterans and also people who lived in Darwin and who were there at the time in 1942. We want those passed down stories that have been passed down through families about the bombing of Darwin and also other battles fought on Australian soil. It's a fascinating dive into this documentary that's being made right at the moment, and you might be able to help him collect some of these stories. 8:30 p.m. Australian Eastern Standard Time. And if you were hoping that I had a spare ticket to Sunday night's Knights versus Roosters grand final, I'm afraid I'm no help whatsoever. I missed out too. I couldn't even get to the free screening of McDonald Jones Stadium. Those tickets have all disappeared too. I believe it was 3 minutes or so. They all just, boom, went. So rather than us all sulking about it, tonight I want to hear about your greatest sporting story. Maybe you were there for an unforgettable win or a heartbreaking loss. Maybe it wasn't a professional sport at all. Could have been your child's first gold, a freezing Saturday at the local footy, the day Dad took you to your first local game, or something absolutely hilarious that happened on the sidelines. Hey, could be one of those Olympic stories. I wasn't here. I love hearing all of the Sydney 2000 Olympic stories. Any sport, any level, anywhere in Australia, what's the sporting moment that you still talk about? And we are collecting car stories. Your first car. We're drawing that at 9:30. More news on that soon. This is the Nightline, your Nightline, coming to you a little earlier on Friday nights. We'll always be coming to you at this time, 7 p.m. Australian Eastern Standard Time, or from next week, Daylight Saving Time. This is your Nightline. Let's get into it. Supertramp, the logical song.

0: Logical song. Every time I hear that song these days, I think, what is logical these days? Every day, another crazy AI story, another, I don't know, things that just get a little bit out of hand at times, don't they? Very much so. Okay, so if you are a local Novocastrian, or maybe you come from further afield and you're thinking, geez, I'll tell you what, I might just hunker on down and get into that free McDonald Jones Stadium bizzo. No. Not at all. You just can't get tickets anywhere. That's it. The tickets went so fast. Newcastle Live Site, as they call it, was snapped up within minutes of bookings opening on Thursday morning as Knights supporters rushed for a chance to watch Sunday's decider together on their home ground. It was a great idea. Fantastic idea. People can bring their picnic blankets. Beautiful. The grand final itself is at a course stadium in Sydney, with Newcastle taking on the Sydney Roosters. Oh, it's a true sort of regional versus city, Sydney. Sydney versus Newcastle affair. The ticket allocation there was also exhausted very quickly, although anyone checking for returns should use the official ticketing channels. Be really careful. Be so, so careful of scalpers and people offering tickets on the secondary market, please do. For the people who did secure a place at McDonald Jones Stadium, the gates will open at 3:30 on Sunday afternoon. The big screens will show the women's grand final before the men's decider, which kicks off at 7:30 p.m. Sydney Daylight Saving Time. It is a free event, but it is ticketed. So having somewhere to watch inside the stadium depends on having a valid ticket. And remember, the clocks go forward in New South Wales early Sunday morning. This is Newcastle's first men's grand final appearance since 2001, and you can understand why people in this city want to be part of it, whether they've followed the Knights from the beginning or inherited the family colours along with everything else. But let's be positive. Whether you're in Newcastle, whether you're in Dubbo, Mudgee, Sydney, wherever you are, let's do it. Let's have a bit of fun tonight, because missing out on a seat doesn't stop us sharing what sport has given us. Sometimes the game you remember the most wasn't the grand final at all, was it? It could be your kid's first goal, a country competition played in dreadful weather, or an afternoon beside someone who's no longer here, when the result mattered far less than being together. And sometimes it was simply ridiculous. The sideline mishap, the celebration that started too early, or the moment your family still will not let you forget. You don't need to know every rule or remember every score to have a sporting story worth sharing with us this evening. Tell you what, my husband, rugby union player. Oh, the amount of times I've spent next to muddy rugby union fields, I've got to tell you. And I was very pregnant, very, very pregnant at, he was playing for the Navy, and not like over 9 months pregnant. And he got a very bad concussion on the field, and we were right next to the Navy hospital. So I said, I'll throw him in the car and take him. And when I went in, I was breathless, and they dragged me off. They thought I was having a baby and left him in the car. It took me a while of my calming down to say, go get him. It's not me. I'm not having a baby. I'm having a husband with a concussion. That's it. Wet, muddy, horrible day too. I remember it well. 13 12 69. If you've got some fun, some memorable, some funny, whatever it is, sports story you'd like to share with us. And if it's a footy one, hey, come on, we'd love to hear those too. In some breaking news that has just come to us, former Liberal politician Bruce Baird has died at the age of 84, with tributes this evening remembering a man whose public service took him from the New South Wales Parliament to Canberra, and whose work helped bring the Olympic Games to Sydney. Goodness, on a day we're talking about sport too. Oh. He was the father of former New South Wales Premier Mike Baird and journalist Julia Baird, of course, and tonight the Liberal Party has expressed its condolences to his family, describing him as a greatly respected politician and party stalwart. For many people listening, Bruce Baird's name will bring back a particular chapter in this state's history when Sydney was making its case to host the world, and the prospect of an Olympic Games here was still rather a memory. He served as minister responsible for Sydney's Olympic bid between 1990 and 1993, playing an important part in securing the Games that Australians would celebrate in 2000. And no matter where you are in this country, I think we gosh, we can't forget that night, can we? Those famous words. His parliamentary career had begun in 1984 when he was elected to the state seat of Northcote, which he represented for 11 years. During his time in state government, he held portfolios including transport, roads and tourism, responsibilities that touched the everyday lives of people across New South Wales. In 1998, he entered federal parliament as the member for Cook in Sydney's South, serving until his retirement before the 2007 election, when Scott Morrison succeeded him in the seat. Across those two parliaments, his elected service amounted to around 20 years. But alongside that public record, there's a very personal tribute tonight from the people who knew him through something much simpler than politics, swimming. Baird was a member of the bold and beautiful swimming community which gathers in the waters around Manly and Shelley Beach. In a message to members, organiser Peter Anthony described him as a much-loved part of that community and a wonderful friend, offering sympathy to his family and everyone who loved him. There's something touching about that tribute because a public life is recorded through elections, portfolios and achievements, while friends remember the person who shared an ordinary part of their day. Tonight, those memories belong to his swimming companions, his former colleagues, the community he represented, and most personally and importantly, his family. If you met Bruce Baird or you have a memory of his time representing this state, you are more than welcome to share it this evening on 13 12 69. Bruce Baird has died at the age of 84. Journey well. Oh, welcome to the Nightline.
1: 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Sydney traffic.
2: Forestville, earlier breakdown was cleared eastbound Ringa Road, past the bends up from the Rosal Bridge towards the crown of the hill. St Ives, a broken down truck taking out two lanes westbound Motorway Road Link Road up near the St Ives shopping centre. Take back dinner time with HelloFresh. 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That's less traffic on 2SM 1269.
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3: Just name me one that you have respect for. Hawke and Keating? Yeah. Chifley and Curtin? Yeah. Rudd, Gillard, and the lot we've got now. They get transcripts of what's said here and what's said on Smithy's program, and they know what's written in the newspapers, but they seem to totally, completely and utterly ignore it and still run off on their own tangent with the ideology that they have.
1: Tim Webster, back Tuesday morning from 5 a.m.
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0: Sure is. Right here on your Nightline a bit early tonight. As I said, we'll be here at 7pm every Friday night from now. Oh, and just letting you know, we have had a storm action down there in Sydney, and the AM band of 2SM is out at the moment. So if you've been scrambling around having a look for us, our FM band's up, and of course we're streaming. So if you are experiencing any sort of drop in service, you can try us at 2sm.com.au, where we're streaming live there, or 2HD, or wherever your local radio, Super Radio Network radio station is. Have a look at the website there, because we have got a lot of storm activity around, and sometimes that does jump things around a little bit for it, doesn't it? Julie is in Lake Macquarie, and she said she missed out on free tickets too to McDonald Jones Stadium, so we're organising our own little gathering. Everyone's been told to bring something to share. Wear the colours. No Roosters allowed. Harsh. I would have loved to have the stadium atmosphere too, but having the family together will be special. I'm mostly hoping nobody starts celebrating before the final whistle this time. Yes. Margaret says, Cheryl, and my favourite sporting moment was my daughter finally scoring a goal in a junior netball match after weeks of trying. I cheered so loudly that she turned around and told me to calm down. She's now in her 40s and still brings it up whenever she likes. Can't tell you who won, but I do remember her face. Oh, that's a big We all love that one. All right, this is your Nightline, coming to you a little bit earlier. If you've got something on your mind, something to share, sporting moment or anything at all, 13 12 69, phone lines open now. Phil Collins and Philip Bailey.

0: Oh, there's two titans coming together there. Genesis frontman Phil Collins and Earth, Wind and Fire's Philip Bailey, of course, their Easy Lover. Okay, we have been following this story for days. Who hasn't been? That remarkable, remarkable incident over the Middle East over there with that plane. And it landed. The attempted hijacking, of course, allegedly. Oh, there's a bit of an update there. There's a remarkable new account from the Fly Dubai captain who was seriously injured during the apparent cockpit attack this week. Captain Smit Makhcha says that even while he was badly wounded and fighting for his own life, one thought kept him going. He could not let anyone and everyone else die. He spoke publicly for the first time since Wednesday's terrifying incident during a video call with the Indian Prime Minister. The Dubai flight was travelling from Dubai to Tel Aviv when an alleged attack involving the co-pilot unfolded inside the cockpit. The aircraft began losing altitude rapidly and was eventually diverted to Saudi Arabia, where it landed safely. The pilot was seriously injured during that struggle, and he has told everyone that at one point he was lying on the cockpit floor, severely wounded, and realised that the aircraft was going down. He said he was thinking about whether he could even be able to get back up and stand back up. But then he told the Prime Minister he gave himself one final push. He managed to reach and open the cockpit door, and that's when passengers rushed forward to help. Several passengers entered the cockpit and they restrained the alleged attacker while others helped the injured captain. He said he'd been fighting for his own life, but he also knew he couldn't allow everyone else on board to die. What an absolute hero. One of the passengers who helped him, oh, that's that dentist, is, oh, no, the dentist was the, that's right, medically trained, Shota Musfei, had previously described the captain as suffering massive blood loss. The pilot was initially treated in Saudi Arabia before being transferred to a hospital in Abu Dhabi, where he is now recovering. He has two children too, and during the call to his to one of the prime ministers, or to the Indian Prime Minister Modi, he became emotional while talking about his family. He said his daughter had visited him in hospital but became frightened when she saw how badly he was injured, and his youngest son, who was only two, was not able to visit, he said. So Moody praised the captain's courage and quick thinking, saying his actions helped save many lives, I'll say. And the pilot himself admitted that the experience had changed how he saw his own actions. He told Prime Minister Moody that he now felt proud of himself, not because he had wanted to be a hero, but because in the middle of an extraordinary crisis, he just kept fighting. My goodness, it's quite amazing that everybody survived that. And I haven't got the name of the fellow offhand, but there was also one of the passengers who said that he saw that the plane was going down and felt it was going down. And because he'd been watching aircraft investigations, he knew that he'd have to pull up the plane, and he took the controls, and that's what he did from watching that show. Still find it, oh gosh, I tell you what, they must have had a lot of, I don't know what they are, angels, the universe, whatever it is you believe in, watching over them. But extraordinary heroism there. Absolutely. This is The Nightline, coming to you a bit early, right here on the Super Radio Network, broadcasting from Newcastle's own 2HD. We've got a lovely show lined up for you tonight. We do have the Nightline bedtime story later on tonight after the 11 p.m. news, and you will be able to jump in and play the Nightline bedtime story game just after 10 p.m. during the night. I do want to know about your first car stories. I'll tell you about that next, because we are drawing this at 9:30 p.m. and you could win a Super Radio Network waterproof action camera. How perfect would that be for your next holiday adventure?
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2: Parramatta, Kissing Point Road, Beddington Road, a crash affecting both ways. M4 Auburn, a breakdown westbound for the off-ramp onto Silverwater Road. And Camperdown, City Road, approaching Cleveland Street, southbound Lane 1, a crash. 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I'm Geoff Wallace. That's House Traffic on 2SN 1269.
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6: News that we don't really want to hear coming into a long weekend in some of our states across this country, but rain. Heavy rain is expected to hit the southeast this weekend. And if rain is falling on your roof tonight, the sound might be a relief after a bit of this dry spell we've been having. But if you've watched water come through your house before, that same sound can have you reaching for your phone to check these warnings and listen to us. Heavy rain and thunderstorms have swept across Victoria with emergency crews carrying out flood rescues, six of them. The State Emergency Service said it received about 200 calls for help from midday. Midday Thursday through into today as storms brought down trees, damaged buildings and interrupted power supplies. More rain is expected over the weekend and the Bureau has issued a severe weather update covering Victoria, the ACT and New South Wales. Parts of the Gippsland and the Otways are among the areas facing further heavy falls. The effects are already very different from one property to the next, with reports describing a flooded dairy farm while some grain growers are welcoming spring rain that could help them set them up for the next season. These experiences are pretty standard, I think, for Australia, and they can be happening at the same time, even within the same region. We are used to this. But if you're travelling, check the warnings and road conditions for the places that you're going to pass through, as well as your destination. Sunshine, where you start, doesn't tell you what's happening a few hours down the road at all. The SES advice is to avoid travel where conditions are dangerous and never drive through flood water. I know, we say it all the time, but obviously we need to because people keep doing it. Just stop it. Don't do it. Don't do it. A familiar road can become unsafe, and getting home a little later is far better than needing someone to come and rescue you. At home, keep your phone charged and essential supplies handy, including any regular medicines. Follow updates from the Bureau, your State Emergency Service and us, and think about who might appreciate a phone call, particularly someone living alone or relying on help to get around. For flood and storm emergency assistance, the SES number, you should have this in your phone, write it down, 132 500. And of course, if a life is in danger, call 000. Don't hesitate. Once you're safe, there's a conversation worth having about what actually helps when the weather turns. It might be a timely warning, a neighbour checking in, or knowing where to find reliable local information. We'll give it to you right here on the Super Radio Network. Don't you worry about that. Okay, we need to get up to another little quick break in a moment.

down. 1-3-2-500. And of course, if a life is in danger, call 000. Don't hesitate. Once you're safe, there's a conversation worth having about what actually helps when the weather turns. It might be a timely warning, a neighbour checking in, or knowing where to find reliable local information. We'll give it to you right here on the Super Radio Network. Don't you worry about that. Okay, we need to get up to another little quick break in a moment. But it's lovely being with you here early. So, now that the NRL season has completed, well, hasn't yet, has it? Sorry, jumping the gun a little bit there. Still got Sunday's grand final, very exciting. The women and the men's grand final this Sunday. But then from now, the nightline goes from 8 p.m. till midnight, Monday to Thursday. No interruptions from football. And then Friday, 7 p.m. until midnight. So you've got your sports shows beforehand. So that's what we do now. So you don't have to wait for me on Tuesday telling you whether we have a football game or not. And little bits here and there. That's it. We're nice smooth sailing now until, well, what is it, about March next year, I think. Think so. All right. This is your Nightline on Newcastle's 2HD, broadcasting around Australia on the Super Radio Network. And this is the Eagles, New Kid in Town.

0: 1976 and the album Hotel California. Oh my goodness, there is a classic album if ever there was one. New Kid in Town, the Eagles. Coming up, big changes to the Contemporary Music Act. It's going to change a lot of things when it comes to live music around the place and venues. What's happening? What, where, when, how? I'll tell you. Keep you up to date in a moment, straight after this break.
1: 2SM, Sydney traffic.
2: Camperdown, an earlier crash, southbound. City Road approaching Cleveland Street. Parramatta, a crash, affecting both ways. Kissing Point Road, Beddington Road. Broken down trucks and dives. Two westbound lanes affected. Manawa Road at Link Road. 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I'm Jeff Hollis. That's today's traffic on 2SM, 1269.
1: Tim Webster, back Tuesday morning from 5am.
3: Just name me one that you have respect for. Hawke and Keating? Yeah. Chifley and Curtin? Yeah. Rudd, Gillard, and the lot we've got now. They get transcripts of what's said here and what's said on Smithy's program, and they know what's written in the newspapers, but they seem to totally, completely and utterly ignore it and still run off on their own tangent with the ideology that they have.
1: Tim Webster, back Tuesday morning from 5am.
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0: So if you enjoy live music in New South Wales, the rules around putting on a gig are about to change. The New South Wales Parliament has just passed the Contemporary Music Act 2026, legislation that the state government describes as a world-first attempt to provide a longer-term framework for supporting contemporary live music. Now, this legislation passed Parliament on the 24th of September. So what actually changes? One of the biggest changes is a new music revenue recognition scheme. It will create 3 categories of venues: dedicated, significant and live music venues. Now, this idea is to match government support to the type of venue, with measures potentially including grants and extended trading hours. The recognition scheme is expected to launch later this year. There's also a change that could make it easier for concerts to feature more Australian artists. Previously, an event could potentially be treated as a large-scale music festival once it had more than 4 acts. The new rules change that definition definition, meaning organisers can put larger lineups together without automatically triggering the same requirements through regulation that apply to a large music festival. For smaller venues and concert organisers, that could mean far less red tape when putting on a show. And maybe this is why, one of the reasons why so many of these festivals, so many just events fall over. Noise regulations are also changing. For major outdoor events at government sites, including Centennial Park, the Domain and Sydney Opera House, noise will be assessed using an average over time rather than relying on individual short bursts of sound. And that's a sound that sounds sensible to me. The government says this should reduce situations where a brief spike in noise or even environmental factors such as wind result in a breach and additional costs for organisers. There's also a new dispute resolution pathway. Recognised, dedicated and significant music venues will be able to access free mediation through the New South Wales Small Business Commission when disputes arise. That should bring down costs considerably. Another change deals with music genres. The Act prevents New South Wales government agencies and local councils from making decisions about live music events solely because the genre of music being performed is something that they want to bring into... I didn't even know they could do that. What can they just say? This is hip-hop, so... or whatever. Maybe we think that's going to be louder or something. I don't know. That can include decisions around licences, development applications and event approvals. And there's an interesting addition for the age of artificial intelligence. The Act establishes principles recognising the importance of human creativity, and it allows the New South Wales government to advocate for the contemporary music industry on issues including emerging technologies and remuneration for creative workers. The government says the legislation is intended to provide greater certainty for venues, artists and event organisers. The Association of Artist Managers has also welcomed the legislation, saying it formally recognises artist managers as an important part of the music industry. And for audiences, the practical question is fairly simple. Could these changes make it easier for your favourite venue to put on more live music? Yes. One would hope the answer is yes. So what's one Australian artist or band you would like to see playing live? Gosh, it's been the big question, hasn't it, all week about the NRL. So if you could watch something right now, what would it be? Let me know, 13 12 69, or email me 2sm.com.au.

0: Look with care. That's the Travelling Wilburys news, sport and weather coming up after a quick break. And the Nightline continues with lots of guests, your calls, your company as well on the beginning of this long weekend for New South Wales and the ACT, and a regular one for the rest of you.
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5: Just name me one that you have respect for. Hawke and Keating? Yeah. Chifley and Curtin? Yeah. Rudd, Gillard, and the lot we've got now. They get transcripts of what's said here and what's said on Smithy's program, and they know what's written in the newspapers, but they seem to totally, completely and utterly ignore it and still run off on their own tangent with the ideology that they have.
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9: Good evening, I'm Tassava Brown. Former Liberal politician Bruce Baird has died while on an overseas trip aged 84 with tributes flowing. It's understood Mr. Baird died in Singapore after a fall on his way home from a European holiday. He served in state and federal parliaments and played a key role in securing the Sydney 2000 Olympics. An OpenAI agent has accessed a New South Wales government application that contained public information, but no personal data appears to have been accessed. The AI agent accessed a National Parks and Wildlife Service application that contained historical information and data on fires. The Department of Climate Change, Energy, the Environment and Water is working with Cybersecurity New South Wales to assess the impact. A teenager's been winched to safety after falling 15 metres off a cliff in Sydney's east near Coogee at Gordons Bay. Police rescue officers abseiled down to reach the injured teen. The teenager's been taken to Sydney's Children's Hospital in a stable condition. The Queensland Government says it will take the planning and assessment of data centre applications away from local councils. It comes as Australia's largest proposed data centre is planned for the Western Downs, about 200 kilometres west of Brisbane. Developers are increasingly eyeing sites across Queensland as locations for data centres due to the state's available land and the capacity to connect to the energy grid. A court has heard a hacker moved undetected through Medibank's network for weeks despite red flags. The health insurer is facing a class action by impacted customers as well as civil penalties brought by the privacy watchdog over the 2022 hack. A jury has been played the 000 call made from Luke Davies' phone on the day he and Jesse Baird were allegedly killed by Bolamar Condon. The lead investigator on the case told the court that police attempted to call back twice, but the calls went through to voicemail. Mr. Lamar Condon, a former police officer, has pleaded not guilty to two counts of murder. The New South Wales Premier Chris Minns has warned Anthony Albanese that the federal government has a responsibility to control migration as the numbers reach record highs. Premier Minns says a rapid increase has placed pressure on housing, hospitals and emergency departments. Canberra has been trying to stimulate the economy after the pandemic, but the scale of the intake has created problems for states. The Minns government has pledged to regulate labour hire in New South Wales if re-elected. It's a move designed to protect workers and businesses from dodgy labour hire providers. And the Industrial Relations Minister, Sophie Kotsis, says all workers deserve fair pay and conditions.
8: From the work that Safe Work has been doing, it is vitally important that there needs to be a coordinated process with agencies, because ultimately we're inviting overseas workers to come and pick fruit and do all sorts of jobs, and then we're not paying them properly, or, you know, they're not being paid properly or exploited or living in terrible conditions.
9: Many Aussies are set to enjoy a three-day weekend with a public holiday on Monday. We're being warned to check the conditions before heading out on the water. Marine Rescue New South Wales Inspector Stuart Massey says be prepared.
10: Well, remain calm. That's always a really important part of this as well. But if they had something with them to communicate, whether that be a phone, most phones are waterproof these days, put it in a plastic bag, but take it with you, just in case, because things can change really quickly, and having that form of communication will save someone's life.
9: In sport, the Newcastle Knights leave Newcastle for Sydney tomorrow ahead of Sunday's grand final. The Knights have had a fairy tale run to the grand final, their first in 25 years. The Roosters' Connor Watson will miss the decider against his former club Newcastle and become the first player to sit out a grand final due to concussion, while former Newcastle Knights captain and premiership-winning coach Michael Hagan says the boys have what it takes.
11: These young blokes don't know that they're supposed to be frightened. They're fantastic. Look, there are 13 players for the Roosters who have played State of Origin or at that level, so they're a threat all across the park. What we've got going for us is enthusiasm and determination.
9: The ICC has released the fixture for the 2027 World Cup. Australia's tilted a seventh men's ODI World Cup will begin against India in Cape Town. Australia's been placed in Group A alongside India, Zimbabwe, Afghanistan, Pakistan and a yet-to-be-determined qualifier. To finance, one Aussie dollar is buying 69.4 US cents. 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
12: Cloudy with showers and light winds. Showers tomorrow with temperatures ranging from 17 to 23 in the city, 15 to 26 in the west. Looking further ahead, sunny on Sunday, partly cloudy Monday and Tuesday. At the moment in the city, it's 20 degrees, Bankstown 19, Richmond 20. That's the latest 2SM News. I'm Tasava Brown.
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0: Oh, and here we are. The Nightline continues. We're saying this because a few of you rang up and asked when the Nightline started. It started at 7 o'clock. That's what we're doing on Friday nights now. Now that the NRL is wrapping up for the year, 8 o'clock start, Australian Eastern Standard Time will be daylight saving time from next week. 8 o'clock Monday, Tuesday, Wednesday, Thursday, Friday night, 7 p.m. So if you're here early, pull up an early pew, off we go. So I'll let you know again what's happening tonight. It's a big one. Get you set. Those in New South Wales, ACT, public holiday, a few other places. We'll check in with that. I know Queensland is not for you. What was I told today? Because it's Labor Day for us. Somebody said to me, we have Labor Day on the right day. It's in May. Okie dokie. Okie dokie. Well, we have it now. And tonight on the Nightline, we've got lots for you. Terrific night all lined up. Renee Longworth joins us to talk feng shui at 10:30 p.m. Australian Eastern Standard Time. Where should things go in your house? Where shouldn't they go? And how moving things around might disrupt the energy a bit. Find out about that tonight. 9:30 p.m. Monica Faye, she's a scientist from the Botanic Gardens of Sydney, is joining us to talk about the amazing work they're doing with cloning some of our native plants, particularly one of our native plums, so that they don't disappear. Lots of things there. It's fascinating. You think you just walk through those botanic gardens and it's just all pretty plants? No. Science is going on there. We'll get some science into us tonight. 8:30 p.m. We've got a very important piece of Australian history for you. Documentary filmmaker Richard Attia joins us to talk about his project called Darwin 1942. It's a project that is collecting stories from veterans that have been passed down through their families about the bombing of Darwin. But he's also looking for just ordinary civilian people who might have some connection with that time. But he's also looking for those connected with other battles on Australian soil. Fascinating story, 8:30 p.m. So in about 20 minutes' time, get ready for that one. After the 11 o'clock news, there is another Australian bedtime story. I'm going to give you a big hint. It's got something to do with the NRL. Here's your first hint tonight. And so if you feel up to it, just after 10 p.m. you can play the Nightline bedtime story game. Guess who it is? We'll also have your view tonight. Cat news, strange news, all the breaking news as it happens right through until midnight. Fantastic music. And if you want to give us a call, do so on 13 12 69. Someone called it the car comp. When's the car comp going to be drawn? Well, we're not giving away a car. We're giving away a Super Radio Network camera, a waterproof action camera. All week we've been collecting your car stories. So was your first car your pride and joy? Was it a rust bucket that needed a bit of a push to get going? Did it have a nickname, a few strange quirks, or just a back seat that was always filled with your mates going off somewhere? Maybe you saved for years to buy it, or maybe you still wish you had it, because, geez, I tell you what, some of those cars you've been sharing with us, they're worth a pretty penny these days. Whatever the story is, give us a call and share your story. You've got till 9:30 p.m. to be in it. We're not picking the best story, so don't stress. Just share your first car story and you'll go into the draw. It's a random draw to win that Super Radio Network waterproof action camera, drawn at 9:30 p.m. Australian Eastern Standard Time. Just a little bit less than an hour and a half to do it. Got a whole bunch of you sitting here. I can't wait to draw it. It'll be good fun. Next week, Brushes with Fame. So save all of those up. We want to hear your Brushes with Fame. They don't have to be really close brushes. You could be from a distance. I mean, you're going to have to be within arm's length, just say. I want to know. Or maybe they sent you a letter or replied to something. Whatever it is, that's what we're doing next week. But tonight, car stories. Let's have them. 13 12 69. This is your Nightline, broadcasting from Newcastle's 2HD and right across Australia on the Super Radio Network. Let's get back into it.

0: There we go, Diana Ross and the Supremes. Oh. I know soon we'll stop talking about the NRL Grand Final, but there is a bit of news here that came through this afternoon, and a lot of people have been hanging on this one. I think we're sort of winding it up, aren't we? But we do want to know about this. The NRL Grand Final is getting an all-Australian musical lineup this Sunday. Remember, it wasn't going to be on at all. And the performance will carry a much more personal meaning than your usual pre-game entertainment. Amy Shark will lead a supergroup featuring members of Newcastle Rockers, the Screaming Jets, electronic duo Peking Duck, Grinspoon and Teen Jesus, and the Gene Teasers. Okay. They're going to perform before the grand final at Stadium Australia as part of an on-ground tribute to South Sydney Rabbitohs player Jai Arrow. Arrow was diagnosed with motor neuron disease earlier this year and left the NRL after announcing his diagnosis. And apparently he didn't know what was being planned for him. He's now said that he knew nothing about the plans for him to take part in the lap of honour around the stadium. The musicians are expected to perform a series of cover songs, including You'll Never Walk Alone, the famous Jerry and the Pacemakers song, that's also become an anthem for Liverpool Football Club. And there's also a particularly meaningful detail about the performers. The appearance fees for the musicians are going to be donated to motor neuron disease causes. The musical lineup comes after the NRL was left without its planned headline act. Negotiations with Australian singer Tones and I fell through earlier this month. The reports were that the disagreement centred on the NRL wanting her to perform her massive hit, Dance Monkey. However, her management said no performance had actually been signed or confirmed, and that existing commitments touring the United States with Macklemore meant she couldn't accept the offer when it was made. Now, that sparked plenty of speculation about who might replace her. There were even rumours of a possible Silverchair reunion, something frontman Daniel Johns did subsequently rule out. Instead, the NRL has gone with a distinctly Australian lineup, and there's an interesting change in attitude from the league itself this year. Australian Rugby League Commissioner Chair Peter Volandis has questioned whether spending close to $1 million on around 11 minutes of music is actually the best use of the money. He says the league could instead use that money to help thousands of children who can't afford to play rugby league. Yes! It's so expensive these days. The NRL is also donating $100,000 to Jai Arrow's family. The grand final has previously featured major international acts, including Teddy Swims last year, as well as performers such as Billy Idol and Tina Turner. But this year's performance is much less about a superstar headline act and more about an Australian musical tribute to a player whose career has been cut short. And with several of the musicians donating their fees to the motor neuron disease causes, the performance will also have a purpose far beyond entertaining the crowd. So, if you could choose the music for an NRL Grand Final, would you rather have a huge international pop star or an all-Australian lineup? I think I could even answer that all for you. That's what I think I could do. Because we've been talking about this all week and it's come around so much that you really do want that. You want the Australian acts. And also, I thought it was wonderful. There were quite a few phone calls, I think it was last week and this week, saying why don't we have up-and-coming acts and have more than 11 minutes because people are doing other things in between and maybe earlier on in the day too, so you could showcase up-and-coming acts and give them a bit of a leg up. That's something we like to do in Australia, help each other. Not a bad idea, but still, I think that all seems to be working out there in the end. This is the Nightline 13 12 69, if you'd like to be a part of it.
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3: This is people living in tents on the banks of a river and the council's threatening them with $1,100. Infuriates me.
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0: A lot of things make the headlines around this country, but one of our headlines has actually turned up in the New York Times today. I opened up the newspaper and there it was. Bogon moths even got into the New York Times. Judy, have you got a problem with bogon moths at the moment?
11: Sherilyn, it is unbelievable on the northern beaches. I'm in bed. I have no lights on. I've had no dinner. They are in my bathroom. They are in my kitchen. And I've had to put my neighbours in the same position, but they're also in my roof. I can hear them in my roof.
0: I know. It's a horrible situation. Now, the other day I was talking about them, and I feel a bit like Marie Antoinette. I was like, oh, yes, I had two bogon moths in my house. And then someone rang up and said, Cherilyn, I've got millions of them in my house. And then, you know what? It's happened. I'm with you now. I've got them. I've got them like that. And somebody who will remain nameless opened up. I've got like a hatchback in the back of my car, and because it's an SUV, and they were looking for something in the back of my car, and they left it open. And when I went to my car, it was filled with bogon moths. I'm flustered this afternoon because I've got a cream roof and interior. It's a nice car. It's a newish car. So So when I started work, I was sitting here going, oh, my gosh, I've been crawling around in a hot car vacuuming bogon moth dust and spot cleaning. I was just explaining it to producer Shane and he went, oh, no, because he knows my car. And I said, oh, I'm so upset and I'm so flustered. It was awful. But anyway, the bogon moths. So you're lying there in dark.
11: I've been out all day and when I came home, I thought I'll open up the letterbox. 15 flew out of the letterbox and I went, okay.
0: Judy.
11: And then Yeah.
0: I may fall off my chair then, thinking about it then.
11: They're up in my roof, and when I turn the lights on, they're coming. I don't know how they're getting from the roof downstairs, but I've actually got the NBN in my bedroom because that's where my computer is.
0: Mm.
11: I've turned the NBN off because of the light.
0: Gosh.
11: I have a towel rolled up underneath my bedroom door.
0: Yes.
11: And I've had no dinner, no shower, nothing. And I thought, oh, God, I've got to lie here now. Well, at least between the lines is on tonight.
0: No.
11: Far out. It is unbelievable. It's like a Hitchcock movie.
0: So it is, isn't it? So you're on the northern beaches of Sydney, so that's why I'm just a little bit south of Newcastle. I'm on the outskirts. Do you know what? I just felt like something just crawled on my foot. Then I went, because it's just what you feel like, isn't it, when they're fluttering around?
11: I can feel bodies all over my carpet because I know they're saying don't do anything with them. But when they're dive bombing you.
0: Yes.
11: Oh, it's creepy.
0: They do, don't they? Have you got light-coloured hair? Because that's what someone said to me.
11: I have.
0: Yeah, me too.
11: And I've been to the hairdresser today. Thank you.
0: Thank you. You've got bogons in your hair. That's what someone said to me. I said, they keep banging me in my head. They said, because you've got light-coloured, you're blonde, so they're after the light. Now, the tips, that you're doing everything right, though, because I was going to give a list of tips of what to do, but that's it. They're looking for the light. That's what they're doing.
11: You know, I'm being held hostage in my bed.
0: So am I. It's awful. I mean, do you know what? I did that before I saw my car actually open my garage door to walk out, and all over me. I was like, no, go away. It is like,
11: like
0: the Hitchcock.
11: Show them which way is south.
0: Go to the Alps. Oh, so in all seriousness, they are, I don't know, the thing is we've all been told they're in danger. Don't kill them, you know, but I'm like, just.
11: There's millions of them.
0: Do you think they could spare a few?
11: No,
0: we can't say that. Don't say it. You will be in so much trouble.
11: I know. Thank God you're on the radio tonight. And I'm actually under the blanket.
0: Okay.
11: So that the light doesn't, if there's one in this bedroom, it'll find me. So I'm actually talking to you.
0: Okay.
11: The blankets over my head.
0: All right, let's all sit here and just let's do some positive thing. I don't know. Can we do that? Positive. Bogons be gone. Gone,
11: exactly.
0: Bogon. All right,
11: exactly.
0: Judy.
11: Where's Anne and Renata when we need her? And Nugget.
0: A Nugget. Maybe Nugget's got an idea. I know. Maybe there is some sort of thing. Nugget, tell us how to get rid of bogon moths,
11: exactly.
0: Honestly. They're not the prettiest thing either, are they?
11: No, we love you and we love your show. So thank you for being here tonight with me.
0: Okay, I'm there. I'm thinking of you, Judy. Okay, so, all right, well, you hang in there, Judy, and we'll keep
11: thank
0: you company.
11: You. And, you know, I've got my heart torch keyring.
0: Oh.
11: I'm terrified to put that on.
0: No, don't put that on. Don't put the Nightline. No, everyone who's got one of those keyrings, do not put that on because
11: I'm telling
0: you now that they love those.
11: That'd
0: be perfect.
11: Absolutely. So anyway, thank you for sharing the night with me.
0: Oh, I'll be here. Don't worry. I'm standing by, guarding you from bogon moths. All right, darling.
11: Yeah.
0: You have a good night. Oh, my goodness. I tell you what, bogons are everywhere. Oh, attack of the bogons. Ben, hello. You got a car story for us?
12: I certainly do have, Cheryl.
0: Well, let's hear it.
12: I'm 80 years old. I got my first car when I was 16.
0: Yep.
12: And I got my L plate when I was 10 months. The day itself was 10 months. The license on 17th birthday, I had to hitchhike 40 miles from Kilburn into Bega to get my license on because it was. I had to do it on the 17th birthday, it was just nothing else.
0: Right.
12: And then when I got the FJ Ute, it was a 1954 FJ Ute, I couldn't drive for 12 months because my brother was building a house up in Sydney, so I drove his Volkswagen for 12 months. And then when I got the FJ Ute, I used it on the farm for a while and then set off on a working holiday.
0: Oh.
12: So 3 months in each place, in four different places for 12 months. Fruit picking, that type of thing.
0: Yeah.
12: And down to Melbourne, assembling oil heaters, and then working with a surveyor. Then he got posted up to Maitland, and I went up with him. So that was the FJ, and it was a brilliant car. It fared me well. It never broke down at all. But one thing about it, it only had a 6-volt battery in it. And so when I was dating a young lady in Maitland and she worked at the Stockton Hospital, she had to be in by midnight.
0: Yep.
12: So back in those days, we didn't have the big bridge that went round some time ago, or you took the vehicular ferry across the harbour. And because the battery was only weak and the car got hot driving to Newcastle, getting onto the ferry, you had to leave it running until you got to the other side.
0: Oh, gosh.
12: So it was running. You're hoping that you were near the end of the queue on the ferry, so you didn't have to wait for too long. But if you got on there early, it meant you had to leave the bike for 20 minutes or something.
0: Oh, my gosh, what a juggle.
12: And then drive over and then keep it running while you went over the harbour and off to Stockton, and then took her up to the nurse's home. And that was it. I could turn it off then, because by the time you said goodnight, it was another over half an hour or so it meant that the car fell down. But it was one of the little features of the car that...
0: Oh, my God. I bet you wish you still had it too.
12: Funny enough, I saw the car only about 15 years ago.
0: Why?
12: At Tullock Vineyards.
0: Oh.
12: It was painted a different colour. This car, I called it Ivory because it was Milano Ivory, the colour.
0: Yep.
12: And when I saw it at Tullock's Vineyard, it had been painted a duck egg blue.
0: Goodness.
12: But I was out there with my brother one time and I said, that looks like ivory over there. And he said, yeah, it's the wrong colour, though. And went over and looked at it, and where I'd fitted blinkers to it, they were still there, and it was the same car.
0: Well, I was about to say, how did you know it was the same car? That's brilliant.
12: Because the blinkers
0: I fitted to
12: were on top of the mud guards, and they were long, narrow ones, not round ones.
0: All right. Did you talk to the owner?
12: Oh, for sure.
0: Oh, yeah, he must have been impressed, or she must have been impressed, yeah.
12: Well, Tullock's Vineyards, that was a big organisation.
0: Yeah.
12: Because what they do is they wine, they put it in a cask.
0: Yeah.
12: And the ute was used to take the cask down to the edge of the road, and a truck would come around and pick up the cask off their little establishment that they had built at the bottom of the driveway.
0: Mm.
12: And so the next time I went out there, it was over amongst the vines because they decided to scrap it. And it was probably a mile away, but we walked over to it, and yeah, they stripped it pretty well, unfortunately.
0: Yeah.
12: And then another 2 or 3 years later, went over there, and it wasn't there at all. So someone decided to pick it up and redirect it
0: You never know what they end up doing. I tell you what, Ben, thank you so much for your story. We'll put you in the draw for tonight. It was a brilliant story. Love it. Thank you.
12: Yeah. Keep up your good show.
0: Ah, oh, pleasure. Love it. You've got to keep me off the street somehow. Robin, we've got a quick one just before we get to our special guest tonight. Hello, Robin. Washing.
13: Hello, Doc. Sherilyn, I did tell you this before, but it wasn't on air, about electric washing soda. That cleaning lady instead, fill it up with hot water. I hate wasting water. All you need to do is in your final rinse, put a scoop of electric washing soda in.
0: Okay.
13: It softens your clothes and it cleans all the inside of the washing machine out. So if I've only got a small load, I'll just give it three quarters of a load, and I'll do about two and a half or three for a big load.
0: Right, that's a good tip. So it makes it nice and does it have any scent or anything? So it makes it soft and it makes
13: I can't taste it.
0: Oh, okay, all right. But as long as it's nice and clean and soft.
13: Oh, yeah, it makes it
0: fluffy.
13: Beautiful. And it's
0: gorgeous.
13: I just buy it here at IGA.
0: All right, that's what we want. That's a good tip.
13: So electric washing soda.
0: No,
13: it's not electric. It's just got the
0: electric? Okay, I'm thinking it's electric. I'm thinking, whoa, we're going to be sparking up here.
13: But I thought too, but no, because I just
0: electric.
13: Went up and bought a couple. Yeah, electric washing soda in the wash, in your final rinse. Will soften your clothes and clean your machine.
0: Look at that. I tell you what, are you sure you're not making an ad for these people? I like the way you did that then. You sound like a voiceover artist.
13: No, I just love it.
0: That was very professional.
13: Thank you.
0: All right, Robin.
13: You too, Shirley.
0: All right, you have a great weekend, Robin. Cheers.
13: You do love. Bye.
0: There you go. electric washing soda. Like it a lot. Special guest is coming up. Now, if you have any connection whatsoever to Darwin, especially Darwin 1942, the bombing of Darwin, you really need to listen to this. We've got a documentary filmmaker who is looking for people who've got stories or have stories that have been passed down through their families particularly. It's a fascinating documentary that he's making. It is for a very important date. I'll leave it for him to describe it to you coming up next on the Nightline.
1: Tim Webster, back Tuesday morning from 5 a.m.
3: Just name me one that you have respect for. Hawke and Keating? Yeah. Chifley and Kirkham? Yeah. Rudd, Gillard, and the lot we've got now. They get transcripts of what's said here and what's said on Smithy's program, and they know what's written in the newspapers, but they seem to totally, completely and utterly ignore it and still run off on their own tangent with the ideology that they have.
1: Tim Webster, back Tuesday morning from 5 a.m.
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0: Did your dad or grandfather ever tell you something about the war that you've never forgotten? Perhaps it was a story he shared once when you were too young to know what questions to ask. If someone in your family served or they were living or had any connection at all during the bombing of Darwin or other wartime attacks on Australia, what you remember could help preserve their story for generations to come. Producer and director Richard Attia is gathering those memories for Darwin 1942, The Forgotten War That Reshaped Australia. It's a documentary planned for the 85th anniversary of the first Darwin raids on the 19th of February next year. Your family might hold part of the story that he's looking for. Richard, welcome to the Nightline.
24: It's such a privilege to be working on this. You start, in our world, you start producing these little stories and you don't know where they're going to go. It started as a TV, a little 10-minute TV segment. And then it just kept growing and growing, and there was so much interest, and the RSL community got behind it, and it just went on. And then it got to the point where it's like, you know what, there's a feature documentary in this. And so now, the children of veterans are coming, they're telling us the stories that their parents told them. Mm. And, and just think, oh, my gosh, it just makes you proud to be an Australian when you hear some of the stories that get passed down through the generations.
0: Yeah.
24: Problem is that those stories sort of just stay within the family, right? They don't sort of get out. So you don't hear about our heroes. Their stories sort of get lost. And so what we're looking to do is not so much worry about the facts and the figures. That'll be in there. We've got all the historians will be in there. But we want to focus on the stories that the veterans passed on to their family members as a way of saying, hey, these guys just did amazing things. I was saying to someone yesterday, it's like when Australia as a country looks in the mirror, you want to see the faces of these veterans looking back, because these are the guys who built the country that we have. A lot of the mateship and a lot of the resilience, it all comes through in this story.
0: You don't want these things to be lost. Well, as soon as I'm listening to that, your passion, I'm smiling, and we just think, isn't that what mateship Australian getting in there? It doesn't matter what.
24: And the stories come from everywhere. Just yesterday, I'm in Canberra visiting the War Memorial and chatting with some other veteran children at the moment. And just yesterday, I was chatting with someone, and he said, I asked him, do you have any memorabilia that your dad might have brought back from Darwin? He said, yeah, I've got the badge of the Japanese plane that Darcy Hudson shot down.
0: What?
24: And I said, really? How did you get that? And he said, well, my dad and Darcy were mates.
0: Yeah.
24: And so he said, hey, I shot a plane down. It's over there somewhere. And his dad was, the unit that his dad was in, was responsible for going and retrieving the pilots, so collecting the prisoners of war and so on. By the time they got there, the pilot died. He lost his life in the plane crash. And he says, well, Dad just so happened to have a screwdriver in his back pocket. So they started screwing this badge off, but it wouldn't quite come off. So they got a rock and chiseled the badge off. So by the time I got it, it was all bent and mangulated. But I've got it And so he says he's got it straightened out and he's got it sort of redone and everything. So it's on his mantelpiece at home as homage to his dad. But then you sort of sit there and think, isn't that amazing how, Darcy, it turns out their two dads lived 10 minutes apart in Sydney. And they didn't know each other, and they met in Darwin and became good mates, to the point where their children now call each other practically cousins. They essentially just grew up together because the guys came back, they kept in touch.
0: Mm.
24: And families know each other quite well. And the stories just go on, like this whole quintessentially Australian story. I was at a networking event the other day, sort of trying to tell people about our documentary.

0: amazing how, you know, Darcy, it turns out their two dads lived 10 minutes apart in Sydney. And they didn't know each other, and they met in Darwin and became good mates, to the point where their children now call each other practically cousins. They essentially just grew up together because the guys came back, they kept in touch, and families know each other quite well. You know, and the stories just go on, like this whole quintessentially Australian story. I was at a networking event the other day, you know, sort of trying to tell people about our documentary and say, these are the stories, this is the funding that we need, this is how it's all coming together and so on. And a fella comes up to me and says, hey, my grandfather was a chaplain in Darwin. And I said, oh, really, what was his name? Because I'm like, you know, we'll do a bit of research, who knows what could come. It turns out that his name was Walter Gates. And I said, what can you tell me about Walter? He says, well, they used to call him Pearly, that Pearly Gate. And I said, well, why is that? He says, because the diggers used to say to him that he's the closest thing they're going to get to the Pearly Gate. And so you sit there and think, how cool is that, right? Tell me more about your grandfather, mate, because these are the types of stories where you turn around and say, only in Australia, right?
1: Correct. Richard, you need more of these stories. So how can we help? We've got a big audience here. We go out across Australia. So what are you looking for?
0: Well, we'd love to hear from anybody who has a family member or an RSL sub-branch member or knows somebody who served in Darwin or anywhere on Australian soil during World War II who might have heard a story that's been passed on to them. So if your grandparents or parents or family friends told you a story about their experience in Darwin or anywhere on Australian soil during World War II, we would love to hear from you. Tell us part of the story that they told you. Let us know what it is. We're collecting all those stories. That's going to be the backbone of this documentary. And all these stories are going into a Facebook group, and then eventually it's going to end up in an education study guide that's going to be curriculum aligned, and then that's going to be then made available to every school across Australia. So we can learn about World War II on Australian soil and learn about that through the stories that get passed down through our heroes.
1: And I did hear in there, I would be amiss if I didn't put this plea out again. You are looking for funding too, aren't you?
0: We are. We're always looking for funding. We have enough money for what we call the minimum viable product, which is great. So there will be the documentary. It will happen. But we're always looking for more money to make it bigger and better. Our veterans, many of them gave their lives, and many of them came back and then lived with battle scars for the rest of their lives. And so we really want to honour them as best we can, and we don't want to be limited by finances or opportunities or so on. So if this, if this works for anybody and you'd like to either contribute financially or contribute by hosting a screening or just raising awareness about what we're doing, we'd love to hear from you as well.
1: How can we do that, Richard? Where can we get in contact with you?
0: Yeah, the best way to get in touch is through our website, which is darwin1942.com, so darwin1942.com. And across the top there, you'll see links for veteran stories, for get involved, to host screenings and so on, and to make financial donations. And then also, if you jump on on Facebook and just do a search for Darwin 1942 documentary, it'll come up and then you can follow the links from there.
1: Thank you, and thank you for being on the Nightline tonight.
0: Yeah, thank you so much. And honestly, whilst it's our privilege to tell this story, the real thanks goes to the veterans and the veteran families, not only because of their service and sacrifice, but because they're willing to share the stories that are in many ways personal to their families. So thank you so much.
1: 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Our guest has been filmmaker Richard Attia. He's collecting veteran stories for Darwin 1942, the forgotten war that reshaped Australia. 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
3: Just name me one that you have respect for. Hawke and Keating, yeah. Chifley and Curtin, yeah. Rudd, Gillard, and the lot we've got now. They get transcripts of what's said here and what's said on Smithy's program, and they know what's written in the newspapers, but they seem to totally, completely and utterly ignore it and still run off on their own tangent with the ideology that they have.
2: Tim Webster, back Tuesday morning from 5 a.m.
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0: Be. 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
9: A bit of fun, a lot of fun, a lot of fun. And that voice there was a fabulous Dave Wright. Now, he is looking after you on Monday night, because it is a public holiday in New South Wales. That means I get to have the night off. That's it. So he is going to look after you, and he will do a very good job because he's done it before, and you're still going to have all of your favourite segments. There will be cat news. He gave you cat news last time, so Dave is going to perform cat news for you. And you'll have a Nightline bedtime story and a couple of your other favourites. Chef Daniel will be there, Carlos will be there, and Dave will be there to have a chat with. He's good company. He really is. He's a good bloke, and I'm very grateful he's going to look after you. And it will be 6 till midnight, the Nightline, because it's a public holiday on Monday. And I'll be back on Tuesday with you, all shiny, all ready to go, all excited. Get the week going again. I'm excited because I'm here for you a bit longer too. Look, I like the football as much as anybody does, maybe not everybody, but it's nice to have a clear Nightline, isn't it? So we know what we're up to every single night. Still need to get that WD-40, don't I? I will. Okay, double demerits for those of you that are, look, some of you who are Queenslanders, if you're drifting over the border like a bogon moth that's lots his way, you need to hear this. They come into force. They have come into force already at midnight, last night, this morning, however you like to think of it. Actually, it's this morning, but anyway. And they're going to remain in place right through the Labor Day long weekend. Operation Labor Day runs from 12 a.m. Friday, the 2nd of October, until 11:59 p.m. Monday, the 5th of October. And police will be targeting some of the most dangerous behaviours on our roads, and that will include speeding. We don't want that. Using a mobile phone while driving, definitely not. Failing to wear a seatbelt or helmet, and drink and drug driving, no. Fatigue will also be a major concern, particularly when people are travelling longer distances during the long weekend and school holidays. Traffic and Highway Patrol officers will lead the operation with support from general duties and specialist police across the state. There is also likely to be plenty happening on the roads. It's a four-day weekend. New South Wales school holidays are underway and the NRL Grand Final is also taking place, of course, all of which could mean increased traffic and more people travelling. Got to tell you, because I come down from the Lakes area, those of you who are outside New South Wales, it's like I drive about 40 minutes to work. So around the Lake Macquarie area into Newcastle proper, and it was busy at lunchtime today when I came into work. Busy, busy, busy. So many caravans, so many boats on the back of trailers, little trailer sailors. But it's so good to see people out smiling, having fun. It was, but there was a lot. People are warning motorists not to let the holiday mood turn into risky driving, though. So you're all happy and joyful, but behave yourselves. Look, sadly, so far this year, 261 people have been killed on New South Wales roads. That's compared to 250 people at the same point last year. So for anyone heading away, police are encouraging drivers to allow extra time rather than trying to make up minutes by speeding. Take your regular breaks. If you're tired, pull over and rest. Make sure everyone in the vehicle is wearing their seatbelt. And if you're on a motorcycle, make sure your helmet is properly secured. And put that phone away before you start driving. It's also worth remembering that double demerits don't mean every offence automatically carries twice the normal number of points. This applies to specific offences, which include speeding, mobile phone use, seatbelt and helmet offences, and some drink and driving offences. The safest approach is to assume that the rules are being strictly enforced throughout the entire period. Double demerits remain in force until, as I said, 11:59 p.m. Monday night. So if you are travelling this long weekend, give yourself more time, expect delays, and don't take a risk just to arrive a few minutes earlier. Because whatever your plans are for this long weekend, getting there safely is considerably more important than getting there quickly. So please be careful out there on our roads. That's what we want. Everyone to have a good time, but everyone to have a safe time.

0: 1964 was the year. The Drifters there, Saturday night at the movies. Okay, some bogan moth help. Help. They're massive swarms, aren't they, everywhere. As I said, I opened the New York Times this morning to have a little peek. I like to have a read of that every now and then. It's got some good sections. It's actually got a really good lifestyle section. Good. But anyway, front page, New York Times, bogan moths. Bogan moths, they're everywhere. Even the New York Times. Well, they were in the, you know what I mean. They were talking about it and saying we were attacked by them. They made it sound as if we were actually under siege and we were all scared. Well, we are. Judy's there. She's underneath the sheets over there, the northern beaches. That's one place maybe you might give a miss then. Maybe that's what we need to. We all need to go to the Alps and get away from the bogans. That's it. Okay, if a moth enters your home or workplace, turn off the indoor lights. We can't do it here. I need lights to work. And leave on a single outdoor light to draw the bogans outside. Alternatively, use an upturned glass and a thin piece of cardboard or paper to gently and safely relocate the moth outside. I wonder if you could, you know, those little butterfly nets. I was actually thinking of getting one of those to sort of catch them, and I don't want to hurt them. Get out. The problem is I have dogs. They just, we have open door and they walk inside. Anyway, create a backyard habitat for your bogans. Bogan hotel. Anyone? That helps bogan moths and other local wildlife. What does a bogan backyard habitat entail? Mind boggles. Turn off unnecessary lights, especially outdoors, to help the moths stay on course. Don't kill or spray the moths with insecticide. They're endangered. I know they're annoying. Hopefully they'll be gone soon. Just, well, we need a bit, you know what we need? We need a big southerly buster or something like... Oh, no, we need an onshore, don't we? Go back to the Alps. Tell you more about bogans afterwards. You probably don't want to hear about it, I know. They'll be gone soon. Be gone, bogans. This is your Nightline on Newcastle's 2HD. We broadcast right around our big, beautiful country, bogans included, on the Super Radio Network. News, sport and weather after this break. Nightline continues. Oh, I'll have the lotto numbers. Go get your tickets.
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11: I'm Tasava Brown. Bruce Baird, a former Liberal minister, has died aged 84 with tributes pouring in. He served in both state and federal politics during a career stretching almost two decades. It's believed Mr. Baird died in Singapore after a fall on his way home from a European holiday. A court has heard a hacker moved undetected through Medibank's network for weeks despite red flags. The health insurer is facing a class action by impacted customers and civil penalties brought by the privacy watchdog over the 2022 hack. Medibank declined to pay a ransom and personal data was leaked on the dark web. The federal court justice has heard evidence to help decide whether the cases will be held jointly or as separate trials. OpenAI has revealed a rogue agent accessed a second New South Wales government website in June. Authorities were only informed of the so-called misalignment this week. The Premier's department says the model entered a National Parks and Wildlife Service web application with publicly available historic information and data on fires. It says investigations have not found any unauthorised access to personal information. An urgent rescue operation has winched a teenage boy to safety after he plunged from a cliff in Sydney's eastern suburbs. Witnesses reported the teen fell from the cliff near Coogee at Gordons Bay. He was pulled to safety by helicopter before being taken to hospital in a stable condition. Parliament's new artificial intelligence inquiry opens its public hearings next week in Sydney. Anthropic will appear, followed by OpenAI, Microsoft and Google. ANZ is ending its 57-year audit relationship with KPMG, becoming the latest client to ditch the firm amid its ongoing data misuse scandal. The big bank's announcing plans to replace a firm that has checked its books since 1969. ANZ has dropped KPMG amid the fallout from the consulting firm's whistleblower scandal. Analysis of millions of property searches reveals Australians are increasingly seeking flexible homes and can adapt to changing lifestyles. Studies, granny flats and dual living features are ranking among the most sought-after property attributes. National property editor Alice Stoltz says pools continue to be a popular feature with buyers.
12: The most searched feature at the moment, though, is pools. Now, pools are a perennial favourite. They often appear at the top of buyers' wish lists. And I think that speaks to the fact that many buyers still really value that.
11: A new report from the eSafety Commissioner has found online gaming services are failing to take enough action to prevent children being exposed to harmful content. The eSafety Commission found big differences in how Roblox, Fortnite, Minecraft and Steam deal with serious harms. This includes grooming, child exploitation and violent extremist content. Two Bankstown nurses accused of threatening to kill Israeli patients are preparing to challenge the charges in the High Court. They are arguing the charges breach the implied freedom of political communication. The final moments of Luke Davies' life have been heard by a jury in a 000 call made shortly before he was allegedly shot through a door in Sydney in 2024. Former police officer Bo Lamar Condon is accused of disguising himself as an Uber Eats delivery rider before allegedly killing Jesse Baird and his new partner. The 31-year-old has pleaded not guilty to the murders and is arguing self-defence. In sport, excitement is reaching a fever pitch in Newcastle as the Knights gear up for their first grand final appearance since 2001. The Roosters have been dealt a disastrous blow with star utility Connor Watson ruled out of Sunday's clash. Brisbane's Lachie Neale has now officially joined Collingwood as a free agent. He's joining on a three-year deal worth around $1 million per season, with Brisbane set to receive a Band 3 compensation pick. Lions chairman Andrew Wellington cracked a joke regarding his departure during their end-of-season awards night.
13: I would just like to acknowledge Lachie Neale, who we now know is going to the dark side. Take a last look at Lockie, because he's going tomorrow to have some teeth removed and a bit more ink.
11: Nick Mattinson and Sam Harper have been called into the Australian men's test squad for the series against South Africa. Cam Green is in doubt after suffering an abdominal strain. To finance, oil is worth $91 a barrel. Gold is trading at $4,185 an ounce, and one Aussie dollar is buying 69.4 US cents. 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Cloudy with showers and light winds becoming north to northeasterly. A marine wind warning is current. Temperatures are ranging from 17 to 23 in the city, 15 to 26 in the west. Looking further ahead, sunny on Sunday, partly cloudy on Monday and Tuesday. That's the latest 2SM News. I'm Tisava Brown.
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0: Alrighty, Nightliners. Who wants to know when this cast story thing is being drawn? Everybody wants to know. This hour, in 25 minutes' time, we might be able to squeeze one or two of you in. So if you can, you still got to be in it to win it. Get in there with your cast stories. Come on. You might think it's a boring car story. It's not. I want to know about it. Just tell me what your first car was. That's all you have to do. Bang, you're going to go in the draw. We're going to draw it at 9:30 p.m. Australian Eastern Standard Time. That is in 25 minutes' time. Here's another draw that's important. I know. It's the weekday windfall draw for Friday, the 2nd of October. Oh, can we believe it's October? Come on. Where did this year go? It just went. Oh, I usually can't click my fingers. Magic power I've just got. Oh, it's gone. Okay. Comes, it goes, it's fleeting. I was just thinking, like, we wish Bogon Moths were. This, I've got so many Bogon Moth. Oh, before I do this, I've got so many Bogon Moth emails from you. They're fantastic. I'll read some out. But John sent me a link. Now, I have put it up on my Facebook page, so go to Cheryl and Darcy Radio Host. Makes it easy to find me. And there is a video, and I believe it is one of our sports stations. Who is? I think it's Sky Sport. Yes, Sky Racing. And it's of the trots. You just got to go. It looks like it's snowing. It's not snowing. It's Bogon Mothing. It is amazing. Go and have a look, or go to the Sky Racing page if you don't want to go to me. Well, you're here with me. Might as well go and have a look. There you go. We're still looking at it. We're all laughing here at the station. It's just unbelievable. Well, we're laughing, but Judy, I can see your problem and everybody else's. There are millions of them, but no, don't kill them. Don't kill them. Okay, let's get those lotto numbers for you. Draw number 4763, Friday the 2nd of October. Winning numbers are 19, 27, 34, 36, 43, 45, and your supplementary 17 and 37. No Division 1 winner. I don't think anyone's... Oh, no, they did. One night they did. They won something. No Division 1 winner tonight for this one, but a few other prizes up for grabs. Let's get those numbers for you again. 19, 27, 34, 36, 43, 45, and your supplementaries 17 and 37. No Division 1 winner. You make sure you gamble responsibly. That's it. Behave yourself. I know, it's a long weekend for some of us. We'll find out why they don't. Maybe somebody knows. Why did Queensland decide not to have the public holiday, the Labor weekend? So they have it around May Day, which kind of makes sense. So why do we have it now? Maybe we've got too many. I think it's a case of, I remember vaguely, too many public holidays all together. So that's it. Oh, we've got a caller. Here we go. We've got Laurie. Laurie on the line. Laurie is on the line. What are we talking about? G'day. Bogons and mini mokes. You didn't have Bogon Moths in your mini moke, did you?
1: No, but I can tell you a story about it.
0: Sure. Tell me the story.
1: First car that I ever had after I had an FJ hand down from my father, nice, which I rolled while I was in the army, right? and I bought a Mini Moke, the 10-inch wheels Mini Moke.
0: Okay, is that the one that looks like a
1: little
0: like thing you're going to go on the beach with? Is that the thing?
1: No. When they first come out, they were like a little Land Rover.
0: Yeah, that's what I'm thinking of. Yeah, yeah, that's what it looks like. Yeah, okay.
1: Yeah.
0: Carry on.
1: Anyway, at the time, we left, I went from over the mountains.
0: Right.
1: And where the Mount Bogong was, and the because we didn't have the top on.
0: Uh-oh.
1: And drove all, and it was beautiful going over the over the roads. They were all dirt roads and everything, but there was no snow and that around. And drove right down to a place down in Victoria called Walhalla.
0: Oh, yes.
1: Yeah, and it's a beautiful thing down there. And the Bogon Moths followed us.
0: All right. This is
1: and
0: your
1: then
0: fault.
1: Then they went back to Mount Bogong.
0: Then they went back to the Bogong Mountain.
1: Yeah. And there was no lights involved in those days.
0: That's
1: where they come from. That's why they got called the Bogong Mob.
0: Well, yes, I could call them a few other
1: from
0: things.
1: From Mount Bogong.
0: Off they go.
1: That's where they all are. But if you ever get down to Walhalla, go down there. It's a beautiful little spot.
0: I don't know. The Bogongs are put me off it. But they go there. This is what we've been learning. They go there because that's where they go at this time of the, because they don't want to be hot. They want to go and be in the cool crevices of the rocks, and they are the main food source of an endangered pygmy possum. We need some of those pygmy possums here to eat a few of these Bogong moths. That's what I say.
1: No, well, down there, the end of the old gold mine, there was the air tunnel that you can climb up.
0: Yeah.
1: And it was between the Bogong moths and the little bats hanging from the roof.
0: Oh, one of the bats ate the Bogongs probably too.
1: Well, they might have, yeah. I don't know. But that's where they go to roost.
0: That's it. Well, because they like to be, but Bogongs like to cool themselves down. They find it too hot, so they off they go. And apparently they fly like 11,000 kilometres or something. I've got to get the numbers right.
1: Yeah,
0: I can't exaggerate.
1: Yeah, I don't know where they come
0: from, but Cheryl and Matt.
1: But that's where they went to. Mount Bogong.
0: They went to Mount Bogong.
1: Yeah.
0: Be gone to the Bogong. All right, Laurie, we're going to stick you in the drawer there for your first car thing. So there we go. Right-o. I'm going to take that as the Bogong Mini Moke. Put that together. There we go.
1: Oh, beautiful little car. I wish I had one now, and they're worth about $35,000
0: or something. It's crazy what some of these cars go for.
1: I know. But mine was only a little 10-inch wheel one.
0: Right.
1: Yeah.
0: Oh, 10-inch. I've got something else in my head.
1: I can tell you heaps of stories about it.
0: No, we better. No, we've got some other people, otherwise they won't get in the draw. All right, Laurie, you're in the draw. Hold on. Shane will get all your details. And hang on, let me just put you there. Got to make sure I do it properly, otherwise Shane gets angry with me. Hello, Robin, your first cars. You got S cars. Hello. You have more than one.
2: Hello, Marilyn.
0: Hello.
2: I'm all in Yorkshire, and I've just made myself a mug of tea because I am British.
0: Well, very, very good. That's good. So we need now a story.
2: I can hear myself echoing back, so I'll reduce my volume at my end. And quickly, my first car was a Ford Fiesta, which is the smallest car Ford did in the 70s and 80s, meant mainly for the female driver initially, I think. And that was my brother's, and it had a 1.1-litre engine. Yes, Australia, they did do cars that small. It had no power steering, it had manual windows, and it had it had three doors, that was it.
0: Oh, okay. And I have to ask the girly question, what colour was it?
2: I was only came in one colour, which was red, because after Ford said black,
0: oh, really?
2: It go to red. But my best drive, I can just quickly say, was a little Nissan Micra K11, which is a bubble-shaped one. It's very popular in Australia with young people. It was 20 years ago. I had the special edition with a 1-litre gearbox with a CVT, which is a special kind of automatic, which has two cones moving with the band, so like Citroen use, and a bit of power steering. And when you drove it, it was like driving a Dodgem car or a golf cart. You just accelerate, accelerate, accelerate, and you could take out BMWs on roundabouts. I blooming loved it.
0: Hey, Robert, I learnt to drive in a Citroen. So, and it was a C-Matic. It was the DS, whatever it was. But I do remember, it was my boyfriend's car at the time. So I do remember to change the gears, the C-Matic, you had to, am I right in memory, you had to take your foot, ease it off the accelerator and then change gears and then you could put it, that's how you did it, no clutch.
2: What you're doing is using the vacuum is assisting you, but you can't do that during drive because you're creating the vacuum. But the thing actually, do you remember the car that Charles de Gaulle had and used also in the Day of the Jackal about the assassination of Charles de Gaulle?
0: Oh, yes.
2: Right, that's a Citroën DS. And if anyone listening, if you ever get one of those, especially original, and put it all back together, it is the most comfortable ride you'll ever have because it has tyres, inflatable tyres and suspension. And you're like on cushions. You can be going over rocks and you're sitting in the back eating a jelly and it's not even moving.
0: Correct. And when you turn it on, I remember this, the car, because it goes up. That's what actually happens.
2: Like
0: it looks like a hovercraft. People used to stop us. I remember we went out to, and it was Fifield. My parents had a property right out past Parks. And I remember being in Parks. parks in New South Wales, and people just coming up and staring at the car, going, "I can't. What is this car?" You know, and watching it go up, like, "What is it doing?" They just couldn't believe it. It was very comfortable. Wonderful. I mean, we drove it all the way out to the country. All right, me too, Robin. We've got to go.
2: Bye.
0: Robin, hold his. Oh, that's it, Shane. You've got the interior of the DS. That's the car I learnt to drive in of all the cars. Who have we got there, Shane? You're going to have to clear that screen. I can't see my next caller there. There we go. Oh, it's Lynette. Lovely Lynette. Hello, Lynette. It is that Lynette. I've said that before and then I've gone, oh, no, this isn't the person. This isn't the same person. But he is the same person. Hello, Lynette.
3: Hello. My story is very quick and short, and this wasn't my first vehicle because my first vehicle was a big Bella Zundat motor scooter. But I had this little Datsun 1000 done up for me, and I had the choice of any colour at all that I would like.
0: Mm-hmm.
3: So I chose a very pale, delicate, slightly looked a bit mauvey at times in certain lights, iridescent pink.
0: Oh, wow.
3: So she was called Pinky. Now, she was only a Datsun 1000, but she already had a 1200 motor in her.
0: Okay.
3: And then later on, that motor broke down, and so my husband ordered another 1200 motor. But when the motor came, it was a 1400.
0: Uh-oh, you were driven along there, were you?
3: Did a few modifications.
0: Yes.
3: Did the 1400 motor in it. She would go.
0: She's just a go. I can imagine this little pinky, off you went. Oh, gosh. It's a cutie. I love the colour. The colour sounds fantastic.
3: Yes,
0: oh, I like
3: very
0: that.
3: Delicate and with the little iridescent sparkles in
0: oh,
3: it.
0: Oh, no. Did your husband do that for you, or is that how it came? I missed that part of the story.
3: Yes.
0: Ah, so beautiful. Lynette, thank you so much for your call. We put you in the... Oh, no, you've got your private number. Has Shane got your number?
3: Yes, he should have.
0: Yep. I'll make sure. I'll put you on hold so he can grab it for the draw, okay? So just you just hold on. Just hold on. Shane, we just get Lynette's number there. We've got Wayne. Oh, we're coming down the pointy end now. I tell you what. Wayne, tell us your first car story.
4: Mate, it's very terrible. It's a shocking story.
0: Oh, is it?
4: Yeah, I got home from visiting my girlfriend when I was 17. And I got home, my parents had a VW car for me. And they couldn't afford it, like it was my 70th birthday.
0: Mm.
4: And they couldn't really afford it. And I told them that I didn't want that so-and-so car.
0: Oh.
4: I want a bike or a V8 or something like that.
0: Yeah.
4: And I was very, very... I still have dreams about it. I was a very, very, very terrible person about it, you know.
0: Oh, so you were young and you didn't appreciate what they wanted to do for you, is that it?
4: Yeah.
0: You know, here's the thing, Wayne, it's like, and, I tell you what, I can remember my kids being like that at times about things, and I can remember myself being like it. Like, don't be too hard on yourself, I think. And here's the thing, you're aware of it now. This is it. It's not like you're sitting here as an adult going, yeah, my terrible parents. So, you know, we grow up and we have life experience, Wayne.
4: No, it kills me, mate. Like, I think about it all the time, and it really gets in me.
0: Does it?
4: I'm trying not to swear.
0: No, don't swear. Don't swear, because we're not allowed to have swearing. Listen, Wayne, honestly, there would be nobody listening, not one person listening, that hasn't been a bit selfish when they were a kid or even now. You know, come on. Like, we're sometimes not our best selves. That's it. But the big difference is here, you aware of it, you've acknowledged it and said, I wasn't, and that's a really good thing. It's only the people that go, nah, you know, and they carry on and they're still not nice. But come on, you're acknowledging it. So that's a big step. I'm going to say it's okay, Wayne.
4: It's not okay. I've been thinking about it for 30 years.
0: No. Wayne, you got to forgive yourself, buddy. Like, seriously, you know what you did, and you got to forgive yourself. You've got to go. You know, it's time to. Yeah, you got to do that now. I know, darling, but you know, you got to forgive yourself there, because I'm sure your parents, you know, they eventually. Wayne, you'll be okay. Forgive yourself. Be kind to yourself. Okay, that's it. We're wrapping up the competition. No more calls. I'm going to draw it directly. Not just yet. Hold your little horses, okay? That's it. I know people want... There's more Bogon. I've got so many Bogon moths. I didn't realise. I feel so awful the other day because I said I had 2 Bogon moths. I know. You all just went, yeah, you got 2. Have some of these. I cannot believe what I'm looking at with this. John, you've sent me this video. I've put it on my Facebook. It's at Penrith Paceway. That's where it is. It looks like snow swirling around when they're showing the trots on the screen. I mean, not just snow, like a blizzard. You've got to go and have a look at it. If you don't have Facebook, you don't want to go on that, just Google Penrith Paceway Bogon Moths. I'm sure it'll come up, the video. Unbelievable. I'm just wondering what it was like for the poor horses. You wouldn't want to yawn or anything. Oh, no, I don't feel sick now. I feel really sick. No, I shouldn't have put that image in myself. Ugh. Okay, no more calls for the first car story. We're going to draw that soon. Somebody is about to win the Super Radio Network waterproof action camera. We'll give them a call. They might be asleep, but I'm sure that they'd be excited. They might be away. Don't know. Super producer Shane's got a little computer program that he puts, we give everybody a number, we put it through. We've got a lot, he tells me, we've got a lot of entries. I think we've got about, my goodness, we've got 40 entries this time. Are you all into it? I've loved your car stories. Can I say a big thank you? Because I've had a lot of fun with this week. You're all a lot of fun. It's always so nice being here with you.

There's Phil Collins, One More Night. It's getting down to the pointy end right here. We're about to ring up the winner of this week's Super Radio Network Waterproof Action Camera. Exciting stuff, exciting stuff. And we have all the mail going out too. There was a whole lot of mail that went out today, I believe. As I said, we've had staff down one after the other in our... And we did have super producer Shane out too with the flu. Remember that last week? So that's it. We're not very close. We're not very close to mailboxes, to post offices here. So we need our office staff to get out there. But everybody's back on deck and we'll be catching up with all of the posting out. So we do apologise for that delay in some of the prizes there. We just had that horrible flu go through the place, which is not nice at all. All right, we might have some thinking music, I think, while we find the winner. We've got a number, as in a number that we've drawn out in this little computer program. Don't you love these things these young people have? And that is matched up to somebody. I can see the person's name. So stand by your phones. You might be getting a phone call in a moment. You could be the winner of this camera.

0: there's Supertramp. It is raining. Oh, it's raining Bogan mops. Oh dear, oh dear, it certainly is. It certainly is. Oh, Lynn, hello.
1: Hi, Cheryl, and I'm still shaking with excitement.
0: Oh my goodness, I'm so excited. We don't like. I don't like to ring you myself. I like to get Shane to give you a ring because I think, oh, you might be asleep, and I don't want to put you live on radio going, oh, hello.
1: I almost jumped out of bed, I must say.
0: Oh, congratulations. You're the winner this week of that Super Radio Network action camera.
1: I'm so thrilled. Oh. And it was worth being embarrassed all those years ago pushing that car.
0: That's right. Oh, yes, because you were the... I don't know, because we do a random draw to make it all fair. And I was thinking, which one was... And there's been so many stories. So you were the person who had... What sort of car was it? It was a...
1: Oh, that old olive green FJ Holden.
0: That's right, and just refresh our memories. It was
1: it was always conking out, and this particular day it conked out in the main street, and Mum made us get out and push it.
0: And you were keen on a boy whose family owned a store, and you had to push it in front. Oh God. Well, look,
1: I was frightened he might see me.
0: Oh no! But tell you what, it was worth sharing the story because now you've won that car. Not the car. You've won not again. Won a car. You've won the camera. I have to be careful what I'm giving away here. All of the bosses going, Sherilyn, hang on a minute. Oh my goodness. Well done.
1: And thank you. Thank you to SM for being so generous as well.
0: Yes, of course they've been wonderful with all these things. It's good. It's been so much fun. These competitions are great because I just love hearing your stories. So thank you. Thank you for being a part of it, Lynn.
1: Oh,
0: thank you.
1: My great pleasure.
0: All right, now you hold on. Shane's got to get all of your details. Oh no, he's already got your details, hasn't
1: he's
0: he? Fantastic. Oh, well, you look out for that in the mail. Okay. So thanks, Lynn.
1: Oh, I will. I'll be looking every day.
0: All right. Thanks for being part of the Nightline. Cheers,
1: thanks
0: Lynn.
1: So much,
0: Shane. Oh, don't you remember that story with Lynn? Imagine that. And she was only young, and I think she said she was 13 or so. She was a teenager, and pushing that car in front of... Oh, no. That would be absolutely frightening. I'm going frightening of embarrassment. That's how I'd be. Well, wouldn't be very good at all. Okay, we're heading off to the Botanic Gardens in Sydney. We're going to meet a research scientist. Now, there is a very special little plum that is native and delicious. My mouth's watering. I wouldn't mind a plum right now. And we have to save this plum. So the Botanic Gardens has come up with a wonderful way to do that. And her name's Monica Fay, one of the head scientists there. And she's going to tell us all about it in just a moment right here on your Nightline. Elvis Presley first, always on your mind.

0: Imagine walking into a patch of rainforest and seeing what appears to be a small community of trees, only to discover that many of them are genetically the same plant copied again and again through their roots. Might be something we don't take much notice of, but there are certain people that do. And this is all part of an extraordinary story of a little plum, a small Australian rainforest tree with a tart plum-like fruit. It grows primarily between Ballina and the Currumbin Valley, yet many Aussies have probably never heard of it at all. And also, where do we do all this research? I'll tell you where. The Botanic Gardens of Sydney is one of these places. Joining us is Monica Fay. She's a scientific officer in Bioculture Plant Dynamics Research at the Research Centre for Ecosystem Resilience at the Botanic Gardens of Sydney, and also an adjunct fellow at the Macquarie University. She knows plants. That's what we've got to hear. Monica, for those of us who are completely unaware of this, and I think a lot of people are because we wander through these botanic gardens just looking at the beautiful sights, exactly what happens at this research centre?
1: Yeah, so we call ourselves RESA for short. So at RESA, we're really interested in the genetic variation of native plants and how this varies within species and across the landscape, because it can tell us really interesting questions about a species' evolutionary history, but it can also be used for practical guidance for habitat restoration, such as where to source seed for planting in habitat restoration, or

0: the genetic variation of native plants and how this varies within species and across the landscape, because it can tell us really interesting questions about a species' evolutionary history, but it can also be used for practical guidance for habitat restoration, such as where to source seed for planting in habitat restoration, or to guide the conservation of certain species.
1: Well, let's get back to this one, Gungeon plum. What makes it so interesting for your research?
0: Yes. As you mentioned, it occurs on Bundjalung country in the Northern Rivers, and it's recognised as endangered in both federal and New South Wales state legislation, because it's restricted to these very small and isolated patches with usually less than 10 trees per patch. And it very rarely can produce viable seed. So it has the fruit and seed inside, but they're empty. So that forces it to be reliant on this root suckering reproduction, which means that they're essentially clonal.
1: So are they cloning themselves, or are you helping them?
0: No, they're cleaning themselves. So it's, the process of meiosis is happening without that external pollination coming in and bringing in new genetic material.
1: I mean, there's a lot of us listening at the moment. We're gardeners and we're used to seeds and cuttings. So are there any other ways that this plant can reproduce through seeds or cuttings, or is it just cloning?
0: At the moment, it's just through root suckers, but my colleague did recently do some pilot tests. My colleague Karen Somerville, who works at Plant Bank at Mount Annan Botanic Gardens, because our question was, if they can't produce seed, can they at least produce viable pollen? And she did some pollen germination tests at one population and found that yes, it can produce pollen, so that's excellent. But when she looked under the microscope at one flower, so Davidsonia flowers are what you call like they're bisexual, they have both male and female parts. But she found that they were deformed. So in one flower, she found that its female parts were empty, or deformed, so an embryo wouldn't be able to form inside. And then in another plant, she found that the pollen sacs were empty. So if you have plants that are mostly clonal in one population, it means they're all going to either have this issue of either being able to produce pollen but not receive it, and vice versa. So the hope is that we'll be able to find more individuals with these different male and female parts and be able to bring them together to facilitate normal sexual reproduction.
1: So is that what researchers are hoping to see over the coming years?
0: Yes. So in this study, we used the genetic guidelines to source the most genetically distinct individuals across the whole distribution of the species and bring them together at four plantations. They were recently, I think two of them have been recently planted. I think it will take some time for them to reach sexual maturity where they can produce fruit. But hopefully ongoing monitoring in the wild populations will help us identify these male and female flowers. And we would need to do hand pollination tests as well to see that they can successfully cross-pollinate and produce seed.
1: What are the next steps for the Gungeon Plum Project, and what would further funding allow the team and its partners to do?
0: Yeah, unfortunately, there is no funding as of yet, but if there was, we'd be able to investigate some of the mechanisms that are preventing sexual reproduction. So this could be the result of what you call inbreeding, which often plants as a strategy in order to prevent further reduction of genetic diversity. They just revert

0: to cloning because that can preserve the diversity that exists. It might also be due to what we call polyploidy, which is quite common in plants, in which the number of chromosomes can multiply, and then when you have individual plants with different chromosome counts, they become sexually incompatible. So understanding these mechanisms can also guide our strategy of reinstating sexual reproduction in the species. More importantly, we'd like to continue that work with the Aboriginal ranger group to hopefully do more propagating of the plants, and then they would be able to plant them on country and bring together different culturally important bush food species on either Aboriginal managed land or in sort of accessible places such as schools where it sort of can be accessed by the local community.
1: There you go. There was Monica Fay there, the scientific officer at the Research Centre for Ecosystems Resilience at the Botanic Gardens of Sydney. Fascinating work. She first began this work doing her PhD at Macquarie University, completed it in 2023, where she investigated all this genomic evidence for the impact of East Australian Aboriginal groups on the distribution and dispersal of edible rainforest trees. See, you don't miss it till it's gone. You know it. You know it. If you want to learn more about this and the fantastic work that the Botanic Gardens does of Sydney, you can go to botanicgardens.org.au. 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

0: No, just one way. Okay, look, a little bit of maybe good news here about those interest rates. Just hold on. You might have paid off your own mortgage years ago, but still find yourself worrying about interest rates because your daughter or your son has one, or your retirement savings have to last longer than you once imagined. Tonight, ahead of Australia's biggest bank, the head of Australia's biggest bank is offering some hope for borrowers with a qualification, though, to it. And that's what's going to matter here. Commonwealth Bank Chief Executive Matt Comyn believes the Reserve Bank may have finished raising rates for now, but another increase in November does remain possible, depending on the next inflation figures. That means that this bank's forecast, it's a bit of a forecast rather than a promise from the Reserve Bank. The next decision is due on the 3rd of November after fresh inflation data arrives later this month. The official cash rate is now 4.6% following the fourth increase this year. He says the bank is seeing more customers needing financial assistance or struggling with repayments, and some households are reducing their spending and drawing down their savings. You can hear those figures and immediately picture the conversation, I'm sure, at many kitchen tables. Perhaps the holiday has become a few days sort of closer to home, or a plan to finish work has quietly turned into yet another year of setting the alarm. And if you're helping adult children, you might be doing your own calculations before saying, of course we can manage. Being able to offer help doesn't mean the money won't be missed. For some, relying on savings, the picture can be very different. The interest coming in might help pay the bills, so the prospect of lower rates doesn't necessarily feel like good news. We shouldn't assume every older Australian is experiencing this in the same way. Even if no further increases happen, the repayments people are already facing don't suddenly disappear. A pause could give households more certainty about one part of the budget while leaving the existing pressure in place. That's what I'd like to hear from you as well, taking it beyond sort of the next announcement, whether it's up or down or stays the same, and just hear what has changed in your life. What have raising costs made you change about your retirement, work, or even helping your family? And are you somebody who is staying in a job longer than what you thought you would do? I actually do have a friend who kept working. She's actually just retired recently, and I mean in the last few months, but she kept, she's a neighbour, she kept working beyond what she thought because she was helping one of her daughters who just couldn't sort of break into the housing market or cope with bills. It's just happening more and more these days. What the answer is, I'm not too sure. You might have some thoughts yourself. You are always more than welcome to share them here on 131269, or you can send a good old-fashioned email on 2SM or 2HD.com.au. I'm Cheryl, and that's where you send it along. A reminder, on Monday night, I won't be here, but you're going to have someone. I'm not going to leave you alone. My very good friend Dave Wright is going to look after you. And you're going to have all your favourite segments too. And you'll have Chef Daniel, psychologist Carlos Camacho. Because we don't have special guests on Monday, we have regular guests. Some days we have big specials. I'm going to call Fridays a specials night. Thursdays we have special guests too. But we like our regulars too here. So we've got them, and you'll have your astrology, of course. Oh, we will have a special. What am I talking about? You've got an encore. I'm not going to tell you. It's one of the authors we had who Dave absolutely loved, and he asked if he could share that interview again. We're going to do that because he's got some insights and some personal experiences. Now, it is about a murder. I was a bit concerned, but he tells me, no, not that close, but he does have some different insights into it as well. So I thought, yep, why not? We'll do that for you. He is such a great guy, really interesting, great company, and he'll be here from 6 p.m. Australian. Oh, it'll be daylight saving time, won't it? Australian daylight saving time. There we are. Watch out, Queenslanders. I know, we've got to start working it all out again. All right, I'll throw it on the table too. Do you like daylight saving or not? I can hear everyone going, oh no. I'm just going to yawn in a minute because I sleep better in daylight saving. Oh no, sorry, I think it's because I'm a shift worker. That's what it is. Not too sure. I'll go and look for the science. Okay, I'm feeling itchy because you keep sending me pictures of Bogor moths. I keep opening my email and my Facebook Messenger up. Stop it. I'm scratching. Ooh, they're everywhere. Okay, this is the Nightline in Bogor Central. Right here. No, it's not Bogor Central. Well, it is. There's a lot out there. We're broadcasting from Newcastle's 2HD, home of the mighty Knights. Go the Knights. Broadcasting around Australia on the Super Radio Networks, nestling in for a long weekend for some of us, and the others, a wonderful weekend all the same. News, sport and weather after this break.
1: Tim Webster, back Tuesday morning from 5 a.m.
2: Just name me one that you have respect for. Hawke and Keating? Yeah. Chifley and Curtin? Yeah. Rudd, Gillard, and the lot we've got now. They get transcripts of what's said here and what's said on Smithy's program, and they know what's written in the newspapers, but they seem to totally, completely and utterly ignore it and still run off on their own tangent with the ideology that they have.
1: Tim Webster, back Tuesday morning from 5 a.m.
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8: I'm Tasava Brown. An OpenAI agent has accessed publicly available information hosted on a New South Wales government site. The OpenAI model accessed a National Parks and Wildlife Service web application containing historical information and data on fires in New South Wales in June. Current investigations have found no evidence of unauthorised access to personal information. The Department of Climate Change, Energy, the Environment and Water is working to investigate the incident and assess the potential impact. A teenager's been winched to safety after falling 15 metres off a cliff in Sydney's east near Coogee at Gordons Bay. Police rescue officers abseiled down to reach the injured teen. The teenager's been taken to Sydney Children's Hospital in a stable condition. Former Liberal politician Bruce Baird has died aged 84. Mr. Baird represented the southeast Sydney seat of Cook in the federal parliament from 1998 and retired before the 2007 election. He was also the New South Wales member for Northcote from 1984 to 1995 and held several ministries before he entered federal politics. A jury's been played the 000 call made from Luke Davies' phone on the day he and Jesse Baird were allegedly murdered by Beaulamar Condon. The lead investigator on the case told the court that police attempted to call back twice, but the calls went through to voicemail. Mr. Lamar Condon, a former police officer, has pleaded not guilty to two counts of murder. Trade Minister Don Farrell has pitched to his US counterpart a plan for Australia's $5 trillion superannuation sector to invest in America's lamb industry to ward off additional tariffs on Australia. Federal opposition leader Angus Taylor says the policy doesn't make any sense.
9: The government wants to go and buy American sheep. They need to explain that to the Australian people.
8: New South Wales Premier Chris Minns has warned Anthony Albanese the federal government has a responsibility to control migration as numbers reach record highs. Mr. Minns says a rapid increase had placed pressure on housing, hospitals and emergency departments. It comes as the federal government faces calls to bring net migration back towards its target of 225,000. The Queensland government says it will take the planning and assessment of data centre applications away from local councils. It comes as Australia's largest proposed data centre is planned for the Western Downs, 200 k's west of Brisbane. Developers are increasingly eyeing sites across Queensland as locations for data centres due to the state's available land and the capacity to connect to the energy grid. One Nation leader Pauline Hanson and TLMP Allegra Spender have made a rare demand after the Taxation Office announced plans to ban the use of credit cards for the payment of tax bills. Industry Minister Tim Ayres has defended the move, blaming profiteering credit card companies for forcing the Australian Tax Office's hand. It comes amid growing anger on social media over Labor's banning of card surcharges. A senior judge of the New South Wales local court has filed explosive proceedings in the state's top court. They're claiming the judicial watchdog unfairly made findings against her after she complained about the chief judge. Turning to sport, a heartbroken Rooster Connor Watson has been ruled out of Sunday's grand final against the Knights after suffering a concussion. Watson and the Roosters medical staff met with the NRL officials hoping to secure a better understanding of what he needed to do to be cleared. The West Tigers have announced the signing of experienced utility Kurt Mann on a one-year deal for 2027. Mann has played 235 games in the NRL since making his first grade debut for the Melbourne Storm back in 2014. In the AFL, Will McCabe has re-signed with Hawthorn until at least the end of 2027. Kieran Briggs will join Richmond on a four-year deal from Greater Western Sydney. In cricket, long-time Perth Scorchers batter Nick Hobson has signed with the Hobart Hurricanes, declaring he left the West in search of more consistent cricket. The 32-year-old left-hander has spent his entire Big Bash career with the Scorchers. Formula One will be racing in Malaysia this weekend for the first time in 9 years, hosting the rescheduled Bahrain Grand Prix. Ahead of the race, Aussie McLaren driver Oscar Piastri described the surface as looking like sandpaper. To finance, oil is worth $91 a barrel. Gold is trading at $4,185 an ounce, and one Aussie dollar is buying 69.4 US cents. 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Cloudy with showers and light winds becoming north to northeasterly. A marine wind warning is current. Temperatures are ranging from 17 to 23 in the city, 15 to 26 in the west. Looking further ahead, sunny on Sunday, partly cloudy on Monday and Tuesday. That's the latest 2SM News. I'm Tasava Brown.
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This is going to be your community service announcement right now. Watch out, double demerit points in New South Wales. Remember, if you're drifting in here like a bogle moth heading south, double demerits all around the place. I'll get right into that, actually. Give you all the details again, because I do not want you to get into trouble. Not at all. All right, Nightliners, we are in the 10 p.m. hour here where I am. Might be some other time. But anyway, we're halfway, or we're more than halfway through, because we start early on Fridays, of course. Let's get those lotto numbers for you. Enough jibber-jabbering for me. Let's do it. Draw number 4763 for Friday, the 2nd of October. The winning numbers are 19, 27, 34, 36, 43, 45, and your supplementary 17 and 37. No Division 1 winner. Jackpotted. Oh, no, no jackpot. That's right. Doesn't jackpot on. So, well, see, you just do things like that, don't you? Muscle memory. Something. Winning numbers again. 19, 27, 34, 36, 43, and 45. Supplementaries 17 and 37. No Division 1 winner. And you make sure you gamble responsibly. That's it. Now, I've got to tell you this. I've just had a look at a post from McDonald Jones Stadium. They've done a very good thing. The government's done it. They've done it. They're opening up the stadium that's home of the Newcastle Knights for Knights fans so they can come and watch the game on big screens. Now, you can't just turn up. You had to have registered and got your free ticket. The tickets were free, but they left. They were gone. Gone in a couple of minutes. But they've put up a post on their social media. Even if you're not a Knights fan, it is fun. They've said, coming to defend the kingdom on Sunday. Live site information. We are a licensed venue. No alcohol or glass is to be brought in. Standard conditions of entry applies. So, you know, you've been to the footy before, you know how to behave yourself. No chairs of any kind will be permitted into the venue for this event. Picnic rugs only on field of play. Stadium shuttles will be running for this event. All bus times and routes are available on our website. It's a McDonald Jones Stadium website. Please have your tickets loaded and ready for entry, and strictly no Roosters fans. Let's go, Knights. How will they know? Well, you turn up with your jersey, I suppose. You'd be like a burr, sorry. But would you go? Would you have that much front to go? Let me know. 13, 12, 69. Or are you going? I know there's a lot of Novocastrians listening tonight. Are you a Roosters fan? Are you going to McDonald Jones Stadium? Are you that brave? Come on. I've got to tell you too, my daughter is a tattoo artist, and I'm very proud of her. Very, very good tattoo artist. And she only moved to Newcastle just over a year ago now, and absolute Manly dyed-in-the-wool fan. She's a bit of a turncoat. She became a Knights fan when she came here because she likes the football. She has been working round the clock almost doing tattoos. They all have here. And I've been looking at them. I'm her mum. I'm proud of them. They're great. But she said she has never tattooed so many Lego men in her life. I wanted to know what the most popular tattoo is. She said, hands down, it's a Newcastle Knight Lego man with Better Than Lego. That's the one. But I've seen a whole lot of her tattoo. If you're into tattoos, Maddie Tattoo, M-A-D-D-I Tattoo, you can have a look at them. I know, probably not everyone. Oh, I've just seen another one, just a piece of Lego that is in the Newcastle Knights colours. So she's actually got a post up. I'm looking at my daughter singing that said, sorry, I didn't get to you. That's a wrap. She just had to give up. Poor thing, her hands are going crazy. But she said it's just been amazing. She said the way people get behind it. She said it wasn't like this in Manly. She worked in Manly as well on the Corso there. So she said no. But anyway, they've all been the same. We've seen it on television, round-the-clock stuff. Goodness, what happens if they don't win? No, have they all told them tattoos are forever and ever and ever? But, I mean, they're going to always follow them. That's it. And then she said a lot of them are coming back if they win to have, they've said, can you leave space? Because we'd like to then get tattooed champions
2020. I was thinking, wouldn't you just wait until the game and then... Anyway, maybe they think it's luck. I don't know. I don't know what people think about these things. But it's nice. Look, the joyfulness of this place is amazing. If you are not in Newcastle, I've got to tell you, it's all true. Everything you're seeing on television, people really are painting their houses and you can see it everywhere. People have... like the Christmas lights, but in blue and red. I see that driving home, obviously. Shops have got bunting everywhere. People are just, and the jerseys and the scarves, and it's fantastic. It is so joyful, can I just say. And there should be more of it everywhere. That's it, because it's making me happy every time I think of it. Joyful, fantastic, whatever you think. It's been just a really great thing to see people getting behind this. Really, really lovely. We like good stories here on the Nightline. 13 12 69. I still want to know if you're a Chookie fan and you're off to the McDonald Jones Stadium, and I want to know what you're going to wear. I do. If you don't want to go on the radio, that's okay. You can just tell Shane your story, or you can send me an email. I have to know. Elton John, Your Song. It's a good wedding song.

0: Oh, I think we need to get some more entertaining. What is it? Entertainment type news. It's now time for entertainment news with super producer Shane. I know we need to sing something. That's what we need to do.
1: Yeah.
0: Shane, welcome to the Nightline and out of the booth.
1: Thank you. Thank you for bringing me out.
0: You've come so far. Yeah, we do unlock him every now and then. Shane, you haven't been doing this for a couple of weeks. Oh, you were sick and then...
1: Yep, I was sick and...
0: What other excuse did you have?
1: I have no idea. Something else happened.
0: Oh, I wasn't here. I was sick.
1: Yes, you weren't here.
0: I was sick.
1: Right.
0: You were sick. Oh, gosh. But we're all here tonight.
1: That's right.
0: Entertainment news. First of all, royal news. What's Kate Middleton up to?
1: Okay, so breaking royal news. Kate Middleton reveals a surprising ordinary household habit. Princess Kate revealed she actually likes doing the dishes, while Prince William apparently prefers drying them.
0: That's fascinating. So, in fact, I would have thought that would have had a royal dishwasher. That's what I thought.
1: No,
0: but apparently not. Yep. Okay, and she likes it. Okay.
1: So she joked, you know, the children get involved, you know, describing the family as a good double act. So for revelation came during a visit to a community minibus service in West Sussex, where Kate also helped a 95-year-old passenger.
0: Okay, that's it. So they wash the dishes and that's good. And they don't have an electronic one. Okay, well, that's good.
1: Yeah, and Prince William prefers drying.
0: Okay, that's what I never wanted to know. There was some royal... I thought you had a royal scandal for us. I was going, oh, here we go, Nightliners. It's a breaking royal scandal. Yep. Prince William likes to dry the dishes. Okay, all right, that's good. Maybe it's scandalous. All right, and look, when these Hollywood people get interviewed, I always think that they tell the truth. I hope that they tell the truth, but apparently one of them has admitted that she actually downright lies in interviews.
1: That's right. So Dakota Johnson admits she lies in interviews. So Dakota Johnson, 36, has made an unusual candid admission while promoting her new psychological thriller, Verity. So Johnson told news.com.au that she sometimes lies during interviews, saying that there are questions where she feels she simply cannot tell the truth. She said she publicly doesn't, the public doesn't really know her, and explained that protecting her privacy is something that she deliberately works at.
0: Okay, so I understand sort of not answering or just evading the question, but just downright lying. I don't know.
1: Yeah, I guess they put on a face, you know,
0: a public face.
1: Yeah, I mean that's a work face, and then I guess when they're at home, that's a home face.
0: Is it? I couldn't imagine, but. Well, I'm not like that. I mean, I'm not famous, but I'm just saying me's me. Yeah. We do have a saying in this industry is like the microphone never lets you lie. It doesn't. You can hear when people are sort of putting it on and being a bit different than what they are. I'd find it tiring, especially doing a four-hour show of being somebody that I wasn't. It would be very tiring. But I suppose if you're just doing little interviews and that. Anyway, very strange stuff.
1: Yeah, so the comments are particularly interesting because Verity is a psychological thriller about truth, deception, and blurred realities. So starring Johnson alongside Anne Hathaway and Josh Harnett.
0: Okay, so the movie that she's promoting is about somebody who lies and gets into deception, and then she's saying that she lies. What can we believe? Maybe this is all part of the PR.
1: That's right. So Johnson has previously spoken about refusing to correct every false story about her, you know, saying she would rather preserve her privacy than spend her life fighting things, you know, written about her online.
0: Okay, all right. Well, I don't know what I'm going to believe anymore. Now, one movie that I loved, it came out a million years ago, I'm sure, was The Mummy. I liked it. Brendan Fraser, he was in it, and then he sort of disappeared for a while. But apparently there's another one coming out, The Mummy 4.
1: That's right. So Rachel Weisz and Brendan Fraser have been photographed together on set of a new Mummy movie. The pair are returning to the franchise that made them one of the most recognisable action-adventure couples of the early 2000s. So Fraser and Weisz starred together in the hugely popular 1999 film The Mummy.
0: That wasn't a million years ago. It was just 1999. It feels like it.
1: Just a blink away. Their reunion is particularly interesting because Hollywood is increasingly revisiting franchises that audiences first discovered 20 or 30 years ago.
0: Yes, they are remaking a lot of things, aren't they? I'm sure we've got another Alien movie coming out soon, probably.
1: I think there's rumours. I know the X-Files. I know Mulder and Scully, they're going to make an appearance as well.
0: I'm excited about this. I'm getting very excited. Yeah. And talking about things that keep coming back, Star Wars coming out. Another Star Wars?
1: Another, I know. I mean, we can't have enough Star Wars movies. We need more.
0: You reckon? Okay.
1: Maybe.
0: Mm-hmm.
1: Okay. So John Watts has reportedly been lined up to direct the first movie in the new Star Wars trilogy. Watts is best known to mainstream audiences for directing the most recent Spider-Man film, starring Tom Holland. So the new trilogy is part of Lucasfilm's continuing effort to expand Star Wars beyond the Skywalker story.
0: Okay, so I wonder where we're going to go with this then.
1: Yeah, so I believe they're going to be like new characters. It's going to be a new story, like away from the general, characters we're familiar with. You know, right. Darth Vader, Luke Skywalker.
0: Oh, Han Solo. That's so it's going to be a whole new thing.
1: Yeah, a whole spin-off. New thing. Yeah.
0: Spinning off.
1: So okay. The project is associated with a new trilogy being developed by writer Simon Kinberg. So for older audiences, it is another chapter in one of the cinema's most enduring franchises, which began back in 1977.
0: Do you know, I'm going to probably, because you weren't on this earth at that time, were you? I actually remember going and seeing Star Wars when it very first came out in 1977.
1: Yeah.
0: I'm going to say how old I was. I was very, very young. In fact, I probably could hardly remember it. When's the first time you saw Star Wars, like the first one, or were the first one you saw?
1: It would have been on VHS.
0: Right, okay.
1: VHS had a movie marathon because back then they only had three movies.
0: Yes.
1: Yes.
0: And so you just, that's when you first saw
1: Star Wars. When I very first saw Star Wars.
0: Wow. So, I think it's always good to see in the big screen. Yeah. Anyway, that's just that's me. True. So yes. That's it. My uncle took me with his kids and myself and my brothers. We went and saw it and it was mind-blowing. I saw it in George Street cinemas that were there. So it was a big deal to go into the city and go and see it. And we saw Star Wars. Awesome. Yeah, and I remember just being completely blown away for, I couldn't believe what I saw. And now when I watch the first Star Wars, I don't know if you're the same, I look at it and think, it's just, especially the two sons, it looks so fake and so bad, the special effects. But, geez, we were blown away at the time.
1: It's a classic.
0: Shane, thank you so much for entertainment news this week.
1: That's okay. Thanks for having me.
0: You did a great job. We're going to take a quick break. Nightline returns. No, it doesn't return. We're not going anywhere. We continue. If you can remember when you saw the first Star Wars movie, let me know. Maybe you're more of a Trekkie. Yeah, you're always one or the other, aren't you? Maybe none. Let me know. 13 12 69.
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0: Oh, thank you so much for all your Bogon moth pictures. I'm going to thank you all properly in a moment because I'm getting so many of them sent to me. And I'm so sorry. Some of you are, you know, you are a bit distressed over it too because they are quite annoying. We're trying to be nice about it. I am trying to do that. But I feel your pain too. It can get to you. But look, the advice is keep those lights off. Try to sort of plug up any gaps that you've got in your, like under doors, keep windows closed, all those sorts of things. That's what you've got to do. And you just avoid having all those, you know what, those moths in your house at all. I know. Just got to be patient. I'll go and see if there's any updates on where they're, how long this is going to last for. I think we all need to know that, don't we? Coming up next, we have our special guest. We've got Renee Longworth. She's a feng shui consultant, talking about just that. Paul Kelly first, to her door.

0: Renee.
1: Have you ever walked into a place and immediately felt comfortable, calm, and almost uplifted? And then there's other places where something feels a little bit off. You can't quite explain it, but the energy in the room feels heavy, uncomfortable, maybe even unsettling. Well, in feng shui, these energies are often described as shen shi and sha shi. Joining us tonight to explore this fascinating concept, of course, it's Renee Longworth, who many of you might have heard already on the Nightline. She has amazing insights into Chinese astrology and Eastern traditions, and she's also a highly considered feng shui consultant. Renee, welcome to the Nightline.
2: Thanks, Sherilyn.
1: Renee, I think most of us have experienced that feeling of walking into a place that just feels good, or somewhere that feels comfortable or even uncomfortable for no obvious reason. Is that the kind of feeling that people are talking about when they refer to these concepts in feng shui?
2: Yeah, so if we look at the sha qi first, so sha qi is considered something in our environment that is harsh or harmful, and it can actually drain our energy. It could be psychologically draining our energy or energetically draining our energy. And we walk into a home and we're feeling that feeling, sha qi is usually something that's within that home environment. So that can look like things like a broken door, or a rusty roof, or dead plants everywhere, something that it isn't supportive of the environment or of ourselves. So if we have a home that's a little bit run down, or you've got lots of to-do lists to fix certain things in your home, those broken items are considered sha qi. And so when you think about it and you're walking into your home and you're constantly interacting with your environment, your subconscious is always picking up on these little to-do jobs that you should be doing. And what that does is mentally drain us. It's a psychological subconscious response that we have to our environment.
1: Renee, are there certain design features that can unintentionally create that feeling?
2: Yes. So these are what poison arrows. You've probably heard of that before if you've ever explored feng shui. And every part of our environment is considered qi. And so poison arrows, corners of objects in our home, and it could even be the corner of a room. Some people like to place a chair in a corner of the room and a corner of the room for long periods of time. That's actually considered a poison arrow, even though it's facing away from the person. The qi around corners and harsh and sharp objects has the ability to break up or disrupt our own qi that we have within ourselves. So ensuring that you're moving away from any sort of sharp objects, but also, you know, fixing the things in our home.
1: Obviously, the opposite of this must be the shen qi. Is that, yes. Am I on the right thing? So what does shen qi feel like when it's present in a home or a workplace?
2: Yeah, so in the home environment, it's having things that makes you feel good, basically. So, you know, painting a wall the colour that you love, or having things within the home that brings enjoyment and love and excitement into your life. It can also be things like listening to the sound of your children laughing in the background. That's also considered shen qi. So you might want to think about sounds as well that you put in your environment. The smells that we have, or the aromas that we have in our environment. That's why, you know, a lot of real estate agents will put on a pot of coffee, or
1: oh, yes,
2: have some baked goods in a house to sell the house, because the aura, the aroma of the smell has this very comforting psychological response on us. And so ensuring that your home is clutter-free, that you're able to get sort of things around your home that may be broken, and then it doesn't just go from, okay, we're just in survival mode and everything's fixed, will make it actually feel lovely. Why not use your special cups every day of the week rather than only on special occasions?
1: Oh, I can see. So if someone feels their space is just not quite right, where should they start? Just lead us through. Maybe this weekend we go, right, that's it. I'm listening to Renee and I feel this, and I've got a few, you know, things that need attending, a few broken things around there, and I want to have that more positive energy, the shen shi. We want to sort of get rid of the cha shi. So how could we start to do that, Renee?
2: Yeah, they can be very simple things, and the simple really make a big difference. So obviously, like I said before, fixing what is broken or painting what needs to be painted, it doesn't have to be overly expensive, but you can also, you know, buy yourself some flowers, put on some incense or essential oils, tidy, make it nice. A lot of the time people feel like there's a sense of self-worth that is attached to this as well. So I want to remind people that deserve beauty in your life. And so when we create beautiful spaces, we are actually nurturing part of ourselves and our self-worth.
1: Renee, always fascinating exploring these ideas with you, especially all these ones that connect with ancient traditions. I think now more than ever, we need to bring some of that back into our lives.
2: Absolutely. Thank you so much, Sherilyn.
1: Oh, Renee, before you go, where can we find out more about the work that you do?
2: You can jump online on my website at reneelongworth.com.
1: Renee Longworth joins us quite regularly here on the Nightline, talking about Chinese astrology and also feng shui. Lots in there for all of us, I think.

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0: I am definitely in New South Wales and I'm definitely in holiday mode because I forgot to do the bedtime story game, didn't I? Dear, oh dear, oh dear, oh dear. What is going on? I think it's that extra hour that I'm working as well on air. Let's blame it on all those. No, I'm sorry. It's my fault. Very amiss of me, isn't it? Okay, are you ready to play the Nightline bedtime story game? Let's do it. Okay, so for the guts and the glory for Friday night, it's not a... We're not doing any... Oh, we do encore sometimes. We're not doing an encore tonight. Now, my first hint's going to be this is a very relevant person. Hint, hint. For the guts and the glory tonight, who am I? Tonight's mystery man became one of the great names of Australian sport, but the game he helped shape was still finding its feet when he became famous. He was born in Sydney in the 1880s and grew up in an area that would become strongly associated with his sporting career. Before becoming a legend in one code of football, he had already made his name playing another one. Another code. His decision to change codes caused an enormous stir and helped give him a new competition, something it desperately needed, a genuine superstar. I'm going to think he's probably the... Is he the first superstar? Maybe. He was such an extraordinary goal kicker that stories of his kicking ability became part of Australian sporting folklore. He played for Eastern Suburbs and he represented New South Wales and Australia during the formative years of rugby league in this country. It's the easiest hint now. His surname is still one of the most famous in Australian rugby league and one of the game's most prestigious individual honours bears his name. He was known by his nickname, The Master. Who is the subject of tonight's Nightline bedtime story? Be very amiss of me if I didn't do someone like that. I should have done something similar last week.

Anyway, get ahead of myself. 13, 12, 69, if you think you know the answer. Guts and Glory on the line tonight. Might have missed you all now, all the people who like to play. Oh, dear. I'm going to go up on this hill, Salisbury Hill. Peter Gabriel. One of my favourite songs.

0: Gabriel's debut single there, his first solo single, released in 1977. He wrote that when he left Genesis. Part of it's about that. Absolutely beautiful on his first self-titled solo album. You can tell I really love that song so much. I actually have a piece of jewellery because I love that song. It reminds me of the song. It's true. If you've ever seen a photograph of me, you'll see it. Okay, for the guts and the glory. Losing my voice then. Oh, sorry. Put too much into that one. Hang on. It's late at night. Dial it back a bit. But I get excited about this. For the guts and the glory tonight, she's one of our champions, I've got to say. Alice from Falconbridge. Well done. You know your footy, Alice. Margaret from Tamworth does too. Oh, there we go. Henry from Gunnedah. I don't think I've seen your name on this board before. Welcome, my friend. And Eric from WA. You are no stranger to the Nightline. Well done, all of you. I saw the bite. Did we have some wrong answers there, producer Shane? Do we have any wrong answers? We had four wrong answers. Oh, back to school. All of you, off you go. Back to school, back to school. Okay, but I suppose there are a lot of football legends, aren't there? Yes, there are. But I'm not going to tell you what the wrong answers are because then I've been told before people don't like to know that either. Now, if you are brand new to the Nightline, people don't like to know what the answer is. So we don't give out the answer when people do the guessing game for who's the subject or what's the subject of it because they like to be surprised. And then I had a thing for a while there months ago where I would say, this is a wrong answer and that's a wrong answer. And then I got all these people saying, no, because when you say that, then we do know, we can guess. I like the people who like surprises. I get it. I aim to please, let me tell you. All right. Now, you might be thinking about booking a holiday or doing anything. So have you ever wondered, people will tell you that clearing your computer, like turning it off and closing everything down and then rebooting it is going to help you when you're looking for bargains, especially when it comes to buying airline tickets and holidays and things. Have you ever sat there late at night, laptop open, searching for flights or hotel accommodation, refreshing the page, watching the price creep up? You probably had the same thought most of us have had at some point. Are they watching me? Are they adjusting the price? Because there's a travel myth that just refuses to go away. You've got to clear your browser, delete your cookies, go incognito, switch devices, and somehow you'll unlock a cheaper fare. It's one of those things people completely swear by, passed around like insider knowledge of the travel industry, almost like a little hack the airlines don't want you to know about. But tonight, the reality is a little less dramatic and maybe a little more frustrating. Because according to experts, always an expert, there's actually no solid evidence that airlines are increasing prices just because you search for the same flight multiple times. What's really happening is something called dynamic pricing. And it's exactly what it sounds like. Prices shift constantly, sometimes by the second, based on demand, availability, how many seats are left, and how many people are looking at the same flight at the same time. So when you see a price jump after you've searched a few times, it feels pretty personal, but most of the time it isn't. It's just the system reacting to the market, not to you. Yeah. And see, I still think it's if you keep looking at it all the time, it's going to... Anyway. All right. I think there's just another way of they're putting this anyway. All right. Now, that said, there is something called surveillance pricing, and that's where things start to feel a little more, or a lot uncomfortable, I think, because this is the idea that companies could use your personal data, your location, your browsing habits, even your device, to determine how much you might be willing to pay, and then adjust the price accordingly. What are they seeing? They're going, you've got a Mercedes-Benz in the driveway. Do you want to go? Oh, you want to go to Melbourne for the weekend? Let me have a look. Well, that's going to be $800. Maybe. I don't know. In Australia, it sits in a bit of a grey area. There are rules around fairness, but there's no clear line that says it can't happen in certain forms, which means while there's no hard proof that clearing your history will get you a cheaper flight. The suspicion isn't coming from nowhere because we know the technology exists. We know data is being used and we know prices are changing constantly in ways that can feel unpredictable at best and targeted at worst. So what can you actually do? Well, the advice is surprisingly simple. Book at the right time. Here we go. You ready? I'm going to give you some tips. These aren't myths. These are real. Sundays tend to be cheaper. Aim for the sweet spot around 3 months before an international trip and accept that sometimes the price you see now might not be the price you see in 10 minutes. And maybe that's the real takeaway tonight. It's not that someone's watching your every search, waiting to bump the price up just for you. It's that you're stepping into a system that's constantly moving, constantly adjusting, and trying to find the highest price someone somewhere is willing to pay. And in that moment, just happens to be you. Do you believe clearing your browser actually helps you get cheaper flights? Have you tested it? Have you had any luck with it? What's the biggest price jump that you've seen too? I want to know. What do you think about this? Do you think it's real or not? I think they do bump it. And I'd also heard Tuesdays was the cheapest day. But they're saying Sundays, these experts. All right. News, sport and weather after this break. We will return with the Nightline bedtime story. Go get your footy socks on for this one, Nightliners, and your Milo. Got to get your Milo for this one. And I'll have those lotto numbers.
1: Tim Webster, back Tuesday morning from 5 a.m.
2: Just name me one that you have respect for. Hawke and Keating? Yeah. Chifley and Curtin? Yeah. Rudd, Gillard, and the lot we've got now. They get transcripts of what's said here and what's said on Smithy's program, and they know what's written in the newspapers, but they seem to totally, completely and utterly ignore it and still run off on their own tangent with the ideology that they have.
1: Tim Webster, back Tuesday morning from 5 a.m.
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4: I'm Tasava Brown. An OpenAI agent has accessed publicly available information hosted on a New South Wales government site. The OpenAI model accessed a National Parks and Wildlife Service web application containing historical information and data on fires in New South Wales in June. Current investigations have found no evidence of unauthorised access to personal information. The Department of Climate Change, Energy, the Environment and Water is working to investigate the incident and assess the potential impact. A teenager's been winched to safety after falling 15 metres off a cliff in Sydney's east near Coogee at Gordons Bay. Police rescue officers abseiled down to reach the injured teen. The teenager's been taken to Sydney Children's Hospital in a stable condition. Former Liberal politician Bruce Baird has died aged 84. Mr. Baird represented the southeast Sydney seat of Cook in the federal parliament from 1998 and retired before the 2007 election. He was also the New South Wales member for Northcote from 1984 to 1995 and held several ministries before he entered federal politics. A jury's been played the 000 call made from Luke Davies' phone on the day he and Jesse Baird were allegedly murdered by Beaulamar Condon. The lead investigator on the case told the court that police attempted to call back twice, but the calls went through to voicemail. Mr. Lamar Condon, a former police officer, has pleaded not guilty to two counts of murder. Trade Minister Don Farrell has pitched to his US counterpart a plan for Australia's $5 trillion superannuation sector to invest in America's lamb industry to ward off additional tariffs on Australia. Federal opposition leader Angus Taylor says the policy doesn't make any sense.
5: The government wants to go and buy American sheep. They need to explain that to the Australian people.
4: New South Wales Premier Chris Minns has warned Anthony Albanese the federal government has a responsibility to control migration as numbers reach record highs. Mr. Minns says a rapid increase had placed pressure on housing, hospitals and emergency departments. It comes as the federal government faces calls to bring net migration back towards its target of 225,000. The Queensland government says it will take the planning and assessment of data centre applications away from local councils. It comes as Australia's largest proposed data centre is planned for the Western Downs, 200 k's west of Brisbane. Developers are increasingly eyeing sites across Queensland as locations for data centres due to the state's available land and the capacity to connect to the energy grid. One Nation leader Pauline Hanson and TLMP Allegra Spender have made a rare demand after the Taxation Office announced plans to ban the use of credit cards for the payment of tax bills. Industry Minister Tim Ayres has defended the move, blaming profiteering credit card companies for forcing the Australian Tax Office's hand. It comes amid growing anger on social media over Labor's banning of card surcharges. A senior judge of the New South Wales local court has filed explosive proceedings in the state's top court. They're claiming the judicial watchdog unfairly made findings against her after she complained about the chief judge. Turning to sport, a heartbroken Rooster Connor Watson has been ruled out of Sunday's grand final against the Knights after suffering a concussion. Watson and the Roosters medical staff met with the NRL officials hoping to secure a better understanding of what he needed to do to be cleared. The West Tigers have announced the signing of experienced utility Kurt Mann on a one-year deal for 2027. Mann has played 235 games in the NRL since making his first grade debut for the Melbourne Storm back in 2014. In the AFL, Will McCabe has re-signed with Hawthorn until at least the end of 2027. Kieran Briggs will join Richmond on a four-year deal from Greater Western Sydney. In cricket, long-time Perth Scorchers batter Nick Hobson has signed with the Hobart Hurricanes, declaring he left the West in search of more consistent cricket. The 32-year-old left-hander has spent his entire Big Bash career with the Scorchers. Formula One will be racing in Malaysia this weekend for the first time in 9 years, hosting the rescheduled Bahrain Grand Prix. Ahead of the race, Aussie McLaren driver Oscar Piastri described the surface as looking like sandpaper. To finance, oil is worth $91 a barrel. Gold is trading at $4,185 an ounce, and one Aussie dollar is buying 69.4 US cents. 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Cloudy with showers and light winds becoming north to northeasterly. A marine wind warning is current. Temperatures are ranging from 17 to 23 in the city, 15 to 26 in the west. Looking further ahead, sunny on Sunday, partly cloudy on Monday and Tuesday. That's the latest 2SM News. I'm Tasaba Brown.
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well, sort of, I was going to say officially here. Okay, almost here. 55 minutes away from the weekend. All happening. 55, 54, counting down. We're here. I feel like we're here, aren't we? Yeah, it's okay. Keep thinking of, is it Judy sitting with the bogan moths? Are you still awake? I'm just imagining a lovely nightliner Judy who rang up before. She's lying in bed in the Northern Beaches there, and she sort of goes to roll over and goes to pull what she thinks is a nice blanket, and it's actually like a whole blanket of bogan moss. Poor thing. Oh, I was going to find out. We should get the producer, Shane, get on it. See, please, please. I was very snappy then, wasn't I? Have to be careful. Could you find out when the bogan moths are supposed to be gone from the eastern coast of Australia? He's going to give him a job to do. We need to know. Okay, let me give you those lotto numbers. 47, 63 for Friday the 2nd of October. The winning numbers are 19, 27, 34, 36, 43, 45. And your supplementaries are 17 and 37. No Division 1 winner tonight. Let's have a look at those numbers again. 19, 27, 34, 36, 43, 45. And your supplementaries 17 and 37. No Division 1 winner. That's the way it goes sometimes. Okay, as I said, go get your footy socks. I actually have some of those. Somebody sent to me here as a present. I'm trying to remember who it was now. Can't remember. Sorry if you're listening. Thank you for those socks. They got me right through winter. They're not Newcastle Knight socks. They're another team's socks. They're very fluffy, and I love them. Go get your football socks on. Grab yourself Milo. That is appropriate to have, I'm sure, because this is a football legend, an NRL and another code. Won't ruin it for those who are listening and want to be surprised. Legend. Coming up straight after the Beatles. Oh, Beatles.

Tonight, I want to take you to a football field, not a modern one, an oval in Sydney, sometime between 1907 and 1913. The crowd is large enough that the noise of it has its own physical weight. The game is rugby league, brand new, still finding its shape, still working out what it is and what it can be. And in the middle of all of it, a man. He is 5'7.5" tall. He weighs 12 stone. He is stocky and good looking, with brown hair and a determined mouth and chin. He is not the biggest man on the field, and he is not the fastest, and if you describe him on paper, he does not sound remarkable. And then he gets the ball, and suddenly nobody is looking at anyone else. He faints, and a defender misses. He swerves, and the gap appears as if it was always there. He carries the ball behind his back, which is cheeky, which is exactly what it is designed to be. And the crowd responds with the particular noise that crowds make for players who are not just skilled, but genuinely, improbably, joyfully inventive. He was doing things with a football that nobody had thought to do before. And some of them, when they were done, required a change to the rules. This is the story of Dally Messenger. His real name was Herbert Henry Messenger, born on the 12th of April, 1883, at Balmain, Sydney. Third son of Charles Amos Messenger, boat builder, a man who had come from Middlesex, England, and built a modest, practical working life on the Sydney Harbour foreshore at Double Bay. The Messengers were a water family. His grandfather James had been barge master to Queen Victoria on the River Thames, world champion sculler from 1854 to 1857, builder of the Lady Alice, the boat that Henry Morton Stanley used on his second African expedition. His father Charles was a champion sculler too, and young Herbert Henry was a champion canoeist in 1899 to 1905, a good cricketer and a sailor of 18 footers on the harbour. He grew up on the water, the way some people do. Understanding how things move, understanding balance and timing, and the precise application of force in the right direction at the right moment. These are also, it turns out, the things you need to understand to be the greatest footballer of your generation. He got his nickname as a small child when he had a pot belly that reminded people of the prominent Attorney General of New South Wales, William Bede Dally. He shed the potbelly as he grew older. He kept the name, minus an E in the spelling. Dally. He played some time as a boy with an aunt in South Melbourne, attending Albert Park Public School, where he played Australian rules. He later credited the skills he learned there with contributing to his success at rugby. The ability to read the ground, to move without the ball, to think 3 seconds ahead of where the play is now. He came back to Sydney and went to Double Bay Public School. He worked in the family boat shed. In 1900, at 17, he joined a local rugby union club called the Warrigals and started playing football for fun, declining for several years the invitations of eastern suburbs to move into the higher standard of the grade competition. He was not in a hurry. He knew what he was doing. In 1905, he finally agreed to play for Eastern Suburbs. He started in second grade. He was promoted to first grade twice that season. By 1906, he was in first grade, playing centre, and it was becoming clear to everyone who watched him that something unusual was happening. His tactical theory at this stage was uncomplicated. "Just bung the ball out to me, boys, as quickly as you can." The results justified the request. A contemporary wrote that his play was full of surprises, unorthodox, flash, and directed largely by the unconscious mind. That he never became a slave to copybook practices because his instinct enabled him to see and take an opening in that operative second, which is all important. The comparison offered was Donald Bradman.
the same ability to instantaneously coordinate the body into the right position in apparently ample time before the ball would arrive. He played for New South Wales in 1906. In 1907, he played for Australia against the touring All Blacks. The match against New Zealand drew a crowd of 52,000 people, the highest attendance and gate receipts ever seen at any cricket or football match in Australia. And somewhere in the stands that day, watching the crowd watching Dally Messenger, was a consortium of men who were about to change Australian sporting history. The new game of rugby league had been established in England in 1895, a professional split from rugby union that recognised something the amateur establishment had refused to, that working men who played football deserved to be compensated for the time it took away from their jobs. In Sydney in 1907, the same argument was building. Victor Trumper, the great cricketer, was part of the consortium. J.J. Giltinan, a businessman. A group of men who understood that a professional rugby competition was viable if they could get the right players, and that the most important player to get was the man who had just attracted 52,000 people to a football match. They approached Dally Messenger. The deal was apparently negotiated not with Dally himself, but with his mother, Annie. For £80 to play three games against a visiting New Zealand professional team, Annie Messenger agreed. Dally Messenger signed for rugby league on Sunday, the 11th of August, 1907. This is now considered one of the founding moments of the game in Australia. When the most famous footballer in the country crossed codes for the new professional game became real. Rugby league had Dally Messenger. Everything followed from that. The New Zealand professional team, known to history as the All Golds, were touring England and invited Dally to join them for the tour. He was outstanding. He topped the tour aggregates by more than 100 points. He returned to Sydney in April 1908 with £200 in his pocket and new clothes and captained Eastern Suburbs in the inaugural Sydney Rugby League competition. They came second. In August, he left with the first Kangaroos for the British tour. He captained Australia in the first two tests, missing the third with a knee injury. He kicked a goal from the other side of halfway that appeared in the Guinness Book of World Records as measuring over 80 yards. Another from over 75 yards was reported in an English newspaper under the heading, "A Wonderful Kick." When his name appeared on placards outside grounds in the north of England, "Messenger will play," the attendance rose. He was offered contracts by Celtic, Newcastle United and Tottenham Hotspur. He declined them all. He was Australian. He was here to play for Australia. He went home. The years from 1908 to 1913 were his years. Rugby league's first era, its founding period. And Dally Messenger was at the centre of it, providing the public face of a game that needed a public face. He captained all three tests against the English tourists in 1910. In 1911, in 21 matches, he scored 270 points, a record that stood until 1935. That same year, he was the first captain to lead a rugby league side onto the Sydney Cricket Ground in a match staged for the coronation of King George V. He led Eastern Suburbs to three consecutive premierships in 1911, 1912 and 1913. At the end of the 1913 season, having retired from representative football, the Eastern Suburbs Club gave him the Royal Agricultural Society Shield, the original NSWRFL Premiership Trophy, in personal recognition of what he had meant to the club. He kept it. His family kept it until 2004, when it went to the National Museum of Australia. The exploits on the field accumulated and became legend. He tackled by one foot, reputedly kicked a field goal. Against South Sydney, he once scored three tries that each required a rule change.
kicking ahead and running off the field around the defence before coming back to score, punching the ball ahead and catching it, stepping on and over grounded forwards in a collapsed scrum. He brought place kicking to a level the game had never seen, with either foot, from anywhere on the field. An unpredictable individualist on the field. Off it, he was a gentleman of few words. That observation from his biographer sits quietly in the record. The most spectacular, inventive, unexpected player in the game was, away from the field, quiet, modest, gentle. He did not drink alcohol until well after his football days. He did not smoke. He rarely ate before a match, other than breakfast. He was, in the language of the era, a clean liver, with the particular discipline of an athlete who understood that his body was his instrument and treated it accordingly. On the 14th of October 1911, he married Annie Maud Macaulay, a divorcee who owned the Albion Hotel in Sydney. They managed it together from 1911 to 1917. He was 30 years old. He was already the most famous footballer in Australia. He had been to England twice. He had played at the Sydney Cricket Ground. He had had goals measured in Guinness World Records. He had declined contracts from Scottish and English football clubs. And he was running a pub in Sydney with his wife because that is the practical shape a life takes. He declined to tour Britain with the second Kangaroos in 1911 because of family and business commitments. He was not going to be on a boat to England if he could be here. He retired in 1913. He was 30 years old. His career had lasted, at the highest level, about 7 years. In those 7 years, he had helped found a code, transformed its public profile, set records that stood for decades, and been named on placards in English mill towns because the local people wanted to see him play. After football, the life was quieter and harder. He took up a banana plantation at Mount Budrum in Queensland in 1917, then became proprietor of the Royal Hotel at Manila in New South Wales. His wife Annie died of influenza in 1919. He returned to Sydney. He worked as a carpenter with the Department of Public Works. He married Annie Elizabeth Thurecht on the 1st of September 1922. The banana plantation, the hotel, the carpenter's bench. The quiet life of a working-class Australian man who had been famous and had seen the world and who kept, as his biographer puts it, little of the money he had made. In his last years, he lived at the Leagues Club in Phillip Street, Sydney. The game that had been born partly because of him looked after him at the end. He died on the 24th of November 1959 on a visit to Gunnedah, New South Wales, of a heart attack. He was 76 years old. He was buried in the Anglican section of Eastern Suburbs Memorial Park, in the ground of the Eastern Suburbs where he had played. His legacy is in the game's language. The Dally M Medal, awarded annually to rugby league's best player, carries his name. A stand at the Sydney Cricket Ground is named for him. He was inducted into the Rugby League Hall of Fame in 2003. In 2008, the centenary of the game's founding in Australia, he was named in the Team of the Century. In 2018, he was named a Rugby League Immortal, one of 13 immortals in the history of the game. The original, the first, the one whose signing made the whole thing possible. A life-size bronze sculpture stands outside the Sydney Football Stadium. The boy from Balmain and Double Bay, cast in metal for the ages, ball in hand, mid-stride, going somewhere you cannot quite predict, but know will be worth watching. And now, before you sleep, a reflection. Dally Messenger's story is a story about the relationship between genius and ordinariness. Not the ordinariness of his talent, which was anything but ordinary, the ordinariness of the life around it.
He was a boat builder's son from Double Bay who worked in the family shed. He managed a pub with his wife. He ran a banana plantation. He worked as a government carpenter. He kept little of the money. And in between, placards outside grounds in the north of England. 52,000 people watching him play for New South Wales. The Guinness World Record kick. The field goal on one foot. The three tries that each changed the rules. The three consecutive premierships. The 270 points in a season. The game carried his name forward because the game understood what he had given it. Not just the talent, the moment. When Dally Messenger crossed codes in August 1907, when Annie Messenger agreed to her son playing three games for a professional new rugby league, something that had been an idea became real. The most famous footballer in Australia had signed on. The new game was legitimate. Everything that followed, every state of origin, every grand final, every Dally M medal, every Sunday afternoon at the ground, it all goes back to that Sunday in August 1907 and a deal made, family law has it, with his mother. He kept little of the money. He gave the game everything else. Just bung the ball out to me, boys, as quickly as you can. This has been the story of Dally Messenger, born Herbert Henry Messenger in Balmain, Sydney, 1883. Died at Gunnedah, New South Wales, 1959. Boat builder's son, champion canoeist, sailor of 18 footers, rugby union star, founder of rugby league in Australia by signing on, kangaroo number 10. Two tours of Britain, world record kicker, three-time Eastern Suburbs Premiership captain, 270 points in a season, a gentleman of few words, banana farmer, hotelier, carpenter, rugby league immortal, the master, Australia's own. Sleep well. The ball is still in the air, going somewhere you cannot quite predict, but worth watching.

0: tears apart. What an anthem that one is. Pat's on the line. Pat, you've had a... Oh, you've met some famous people. Hello, Pat.
1: Hi. Great oration of the lead-in to... that was great oration. That was.
0: Thank you.
1: Wow. You could be a great orator. Maybe you are a great orator. I don't know. A couple of famous people that I met. And yes. It happened in a succession. It was quite funny. And, look, I don't mean to be... hopefully this is not a bad segue out of it, but I met Jimmy Webb and I met Andy Summers out of The Police, the lead guitarist.
0: Oh, okay. Wow. Whereabouts was this?
1: It was at The Basement in Sydney.
0: Oh, okay.
1: And Jimmy Webb was playing, and I grew up listening to Glen Campbell, and my father played a lot of Glen Campbell in the early 70s. And I thought, wow, well, Jimmy Webb's playing at The Basement. I've got to go and see Jimmy Webb. Mm-hmm. So I went and saw him. Anyway, the funny thing was you look up to your parents and so forth, or the music they listen to and so forth, and, you know, maybe some people liked sport and got into the Eastern Suburbs and Daily Messenger and all that kind of thing. But my thing was music. And anyway, so I had to go to the toilet at The Basement, and it's a very, very small establishment in Sydney.
0: Yes.
1: Anyway, I was in the toilet, and I looked down to my left-hand side, and here's this man standing next to me, and I thought, oh my God! Looks like Jimmy Webb, and I said, Jimmy and Jimmy Webb, and he said yes, and I said, oh, it's quite funny to meet you in of all places in the world in the toilet at The Basement, and he laughed and he said, well, yes, well, you know, sometimes this is, you know, where men hold meetings, so to speak, you know, he was mucking around, so to speak. Anyway, a couple of weeks later. Went to The Basement, and, you know, it's a very, very small hotel, and I was in the toilet, and as people do, and I looked down to my right-hand side, and there is Andy Summers from The Police. And I said, look, you would not believe this, but 2 weeks ago, I looked to my left, and there was Jimmy Webb. I looked to my right, and now there's you, Andy Summers. And he says, look, mate, you don't know who you meet in these bloody toilets half the time, do you? And it's quite funny because I look at those two musicians, not in the situation that I was in, but the funny fact of the matter is that two outstanding legends of musicianship. And, you know, we all washed our hands and walked outside and said hello and so forth. And I said, can you believe that I saw Jimmy Webb 2 weeks ago here? And he laughed and he goes, no, I can't. And I said, if he was here now and I said that to him that I saw you, do you reckon he'd laugh too? And he says, no, he's a little bit more famous than me.
0: Oh.
1: And I laughed and I just went, oh, my God, that is so... and he played Wichita Linesman and so forth, and it was just beautiful. And then Andy Summers played a lot of blues and jazz music, but he kind of threw a bit of his guitaring style into some of the Police songs as well. But it remarkable night of seeing some really great musicians, and like I've seen quite a few of them in the world, but my God, to see those two people in a small environment like The Basement Hotel in Sydney was quite remarkable. And
0: is it still open or did it shut for a while? Or because I used to love going there, because you're right, it's such an intimate space there. Anybody you get to see, well, you got to see it very intimately, I guess. That, and there's the thing, they mustn't have a green room there for their visiting artists.
1: No, they don't. I saw Renee Geyer. She was just amazing. Renee Geyer's voice was just, I think she had the best female voice.
0: Yes.
1: She could cross over any genre. But her raspiness was just so beautiful. Saw her play there. Look, there's many, but it was such a great establishment. And I think that's kind of what's missing a bit in Sydney. I think Melbourne's still got it a bit. I think they've got that flavour, I think. I'm not sure. I think people I think Sydney.
0: A little bit, yeah. I haven't been to Melbourne for a while. Maybe I was there probably 10 years ago, so that's quite a while ago. And it felt like even then, 10 years ago, it had a much better nighttime vibe as far as what you're describing too, being able to go to these establishments and, you know, see some like really quality act and just have an enjoyable night. But yeah, Sydney lost it a while ago, unfortunately. I feel like, unless anyone can tell me otherwise and tell me where.
1: Actually, I saw Grant McClellan from the Go-Betweens play at the Basement.
0: Okay.
1: That was pretty brilliant with Robert Foster. That was a pretty awesome night. Yeah, so look, I think we're just getting older.
0: Is that it?
1: You know, I don't know, but I mean, there's heaps of great bands that are coming up in Sydney and they play some pretty good stuff and so forth in Newtown and Marrickville and so forth. But
0: There's a big, and I know there's people listening who are involved in this and people who enjoy it. There seems to be a lot of the cover bands. And I don't know if the rise of the cover band started to sort of cover out seeing original acts. I don't know. It seems to be around the same time to me. It wasn't such a big thing when I was younger. It was around, but now it seems to be the primary musical act. I don't know if it's just my area or what I'm noticing, but they're amazing people that do, you know, they really are, and they're making a living and they're talented and creative, and some of them are astounding as well. But I don't know if that is people going to see a cover band of, say, Fleetwood Mac or whoever it is in preference to going and seeing maybe something it's original and something they haven't heard before. Where I feel like when I was younger, and probably you too, Pat, we were more inclined to go and see bands and acts that we mightn't have heard any of their music, but we'd sort of seen the poster or said, well, what was the name of that? Remember that period? It was like a magazine or a newspaper that used to go around with all the gigs. The Gig Guide, I think it was called. Yeah, you go through and...
1: On the street. There was a club
0: on the street.
1: Ian Moss was playing in country New South Wales somewhere.
0: Mm-hmm.
1: And... there was a Cold Chisel band playing up the road, you know, not that far away or something, and he drew less a crowd than the Cold Chisel band.
0: You see, here we are.
1: Quite astonished by that, but I mean, he still played a gig. But,
0: yeah.
1: I mean, it's just how it goes. Like,
0: oh, yes.
1: People just want to see quick, fast, and get it over and done with and move on, whereas I think we used to spend that time of not having mobile phones and going, oh, look at the newspaper. Oh, look, they're playing this weekend at the St Kilda Hotel or, you know, wherever. And
0: yes. You'd go and
1: there would be the Saints playing with, you know, three other bands. Men at Work would be the support act.
0: Yes, yes.
1: Do you know what I mean?
0: Yeah, posters
1: back then, you just go... there's a bill poster in Sydney that's got Midnight Oil, Australian Crawl, and Men at Work playing at the Brighton Hotel in Sydney.
0: Oh, my goodness. Oh, my goodness. No, not only do I've done it. I've been there. I've lived that.
1: Like, but, you know what I mean? Like,
0: yeah, I do. And your friend would tell you. You'd bump into someone. They go, saw this band. It was called the Divinals. You've got to catch them. Who are they? I'll come along next week with you. Yeah, and then you'd say, you wouldn't hear it during, you're right, no phones, no way of hearing it. You would just go on a friend's say-so. You turn up and go, okay, what's this about? And then you'd think, yeah, this is okay. It might go and buy.
1: So innocent, but it was so innocent. Your word. You were just like, I'm going to be there. And you were there.
0: That's correct.
1: And you could meet different people. There was no social media. There was no cameras or phones. Mm-hmm. It was so innocent, but in its way, you kind of had a connection. And then you'd say, oh, who was that person that I met 3 weeks ago? And they'd go, oh, it was Donna. Now it's like, who was that?
0: So, no, are they connected to an app I've got in my pocket?
1: So anyway, look, it's lovely talking to you.
0: Lovely having a chat.
1: Beforehand of the Daily Messenger was really quite very. It was lovely to listen to, something very refreshing.
0: Thank you, thanks, Pat. Thanks for giving us a call tonight. You have a great weekend. Maybe you'll find a band somewhere and you can tell us about it.
1: Will do. Cheers, bye.
0: Cheers, bye, Pat. Thank you. All right, you know what time it is, don't you? Oh, we're going to have a quick break, and then it's going to be time for a Cat News.
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8: 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News, views and a bit of fun right across Australia. It's Cat.

Oh, meow. Tonight in Cat News, have you ever sat there watching your cat tumble across the floor and thought, this is either adorable or I'm about to witness a full-blown feline feud? Well, it turns out you're not alone. And more importantly, you're not imagining things. A fascinating study published in Scientific Reports has taken a closer look at one of the most common questions cat owners ask. Are my cats playing or are they actually fighting? Because the truth is, it's not always obvious. Researchers analysed around 100 videos of cats interacting in pairs, looking closely at their behaviour, their movement, and how they responded to each other over time. And what they found is that cat interactions tend to fall into three categories: playful, aggressive, and something in between. Now, playful behaviour is probably what most of us hope we're seeing. It's wrestling, yes, but it's quiet, it's balanced. Both cats are involved, taking turns, engaging willingly. I'm losing my power to speak now after all that talking. There's no hissing, no growling, no one's trying to escape.

the feline version of roughhousing. It's energetic, but it's friendly. But when things shift into aggression, the tone changes completely. You'll often see one cat chasing the other in a way that feels more intense than fun. There may be hissing, growling, even strange vocal sounds. The body language tightens and one cat may be trying to get away rather than staying engaged. That's not play anymore. That's conflict. And here's where it gets really interesting. The research has identified a third category. Interactions that sit right in the middle. They're not quite playful and they're not quite aggressive. Now, this might be where one cat keeps pouncing on the other one, even when the second cat seems less interested. Bit like Pepe Le Pew. Oh, one's a skunk, isn't it? Oh, yeah. Or grooming that looks a little bit forced, or behaviour that's slightly one-sided where one wants to continue and the other would really rather not. It's that grey area and it can be the hardest to read. Experts say this is where misunderstandings often happen. I'm having a smile here thinking about misunderstandings between cats. It's just fights, isn't it? Anyway. Got to get all sciencey about this. Sometimes owners think that everything's fine when one cat is actually becoming stressed. Other times they assume their cats don't get along or at all when in reality they just need a bit of space. Don't we all? Or better manage interactions. And that matters because ongoing tension between cats can lead to stress, health issues, and in some cases, oh no, people making the difficult decision to rehome a pet. But the key takeaway from this research is reassuring. You can't judge your cat on one moment. It's not about the single scuffle on a Tuesday afternoon. It's about patterns over time, how they interact across days, weeks, even months. Because just like us, relationships aren't defined by one interaction. So, the next time you see your cats rolling around on the living room floor, why don't you take a closer look? Are they taking turns? Are they quiet? Are they both choosing to be there? Seems very PC. Or is one trying to call time on the game? It might just tell you more than you think, and I'd love to hear from you. Maybe right now, but maybe next week, or send me an email on 2sm.com.au, and you are more than welcome to send me your cat pictures on Facebook. I like them. If you're a cat owner, and if you've ever owned more than one cat, chances are you've been here right in that grey area. It's

0: Jesse, you can always sell any dream to me.
1: Joshua Caddison there, Jesse, 1993. Beautiful, beautiful song to end our night together on. Oh, I do have to go get some sleep. Maybe you too. But we do have music on overnight, taking you right through to tomorrow morning. And with our long weekend schedule, you'll have Dave Cochran with you for breakfast tomorrow morning. I'll be back on Tuesday. Those of you enjoying the long weekend, as I said, oh, I've said a few times, but I really want to get you double demerits this weekend. It's in force out there. A lot of people on the roads too, so just remember, just those few extra minutes, not worth it. You'll be nice and safe out there, okay? That's in New South Wales. And just a reminder too, if you're driving through New South Wales. Also, the weather is turning. It's been rather dicey down there in Victoria. It's even flooding in some places. We are looking at the weather changing up in the ACT and in parts of New South Wales as well. So watch out with that. The SES has advised to keep a very close eye with your travels and where you're going over this coming long weekend, because weather is very, especially now, very changeable at this time of the year, isn't it? Sort of spring and autumn, that's what we find. It does all that. Now, on Monday night, you have the very wonderful, very warm and friendly Dave Wright joining you. Now, he usually does The Hunter Today on Thursdays and Fridays, so you'd be familiar with him there, and he always, just about, yeah, he does always fill in for me now, which is great. So Dave will be with you. You'll have your regular segments. You'll have the Nightline Bedtime Story. He has got a cat new script that super producer Shane has given him, so he's done it before. He's great. And you'll also have Chef Daniel and Carlos Camacho will be joining you too. That's it. And we'll have some great music. And he is fantastic to have a chat with too on 13 12 69. You can do that. That's Dave Wright on Monday evening. And as I said, I will be back on Tuesday. So if you're enjoying a long weekend the same as I am, have a fantastic weekend. And may your team win. I'm sitting here in the middle of Newcastle. Well, it's the fairy tale, isn't it? Tell you what, as I said, joyous time, joyous time. Anyway, I suppose the winners football, the winners, the people who are enjoying it too. Thank you so much for joining me on the Nightline tonight and keeping me company. You've all been absolutely delightful visitors. News, sport and weather next after a quick break, and then we've got music overnight for you.
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10: To Saba Brown. An OpenAI agent has accessed publicly available information hosted on a New South Wales government site. The OpenAI model accessed a National Parks and Wildlife Service web application containing historical information and data on fires in New South Wales in June. Current investigations have found no evidence of unauthorised access to personal information. The Department of Climate Change, Energy, the Environment and Water is working to investigate the incident and assess the potential impact. A teenager's been winched to safety after falling 15 metres off a cliff in Sydney's east near Coogee at Gordons Bay. Police rescue officers abseiled down to reach the injured teen. The teenager's been taken to Sydney Children's Hospital in a stable condition. Former Liberal politician Bruce Baird has died aged 84. Mr. Baird represented the southeast Sydney seat of Cook in the federal parliament from 1998 and retired before the 2007 election. He was also the New South Wales member for Northcote from 1984 to 1995 and held several ministries before he entered federal politics. A jury's been played the 000 call made from Luke Davies' phone on the day he and Jesse Baird were allegedly murdered by Beaulamar Condon. The lead investigator on the case told the court that police attempted to call back twice, but the calls went through to voicemail. Mr. Lamar Condon, a former police officer, has pleaded not guilty to two counts of murder. Trade Minister Don Farrell has pitched to his US counterpart a plan for Australia's $5 trillion superannuation sector to invest in America's lamb industry to ward off additional tariffs on Australia. Federal opposition leader Angus Taylor says the policy doesn't make any sense.
11: The government wants to go and buy American sheep. They need to explain that to the Australian people.
10: New South Wales Premier Chris Minns has warned Anthony Albanese the federal government has a responsibility to control migration as numbers reach record highs. Mr. Minns says a rapid increase had placed pressure on housing, hospitals and emergency departments. It comes as the federal government faces calls to bring net migration back towards its target of 225,000. The Queensland government says it will take the planning and assessment of data centre applications away from local councils. It comes as Australia's largest proposed data centre is planned for the Western Downs, 200 k's west of Brisbane. Developers are increasingly eyeing sites across Queensland as locations for data centres due to the state's available land and the capacity to connect to the energy grid. One Nation leader Pauline Hanson and TLMP Allegra Spender have made a rare demand after the Taxation Office announced plans to ban the use of credit cards for the payment of tax bills. Industry Minister Tim Ayres has defended the move, blaming profiteering credit card companies for forcing the Australian Tax Office's hand. It comes amid growing anger on social media over Labor's banning of card surcharges. A senior judge of the New South Wales local court has filed explosive proceedings in the state's top court. They're claiming the judicial watchdog unfairly made findings against her after she complained about the chief judge. Turning to sport, a heartbroken Rooster, Connor Watson, has been ruled out of Sunday's grand final against the Knights after suffering a concussion. Watson and the Roosters' medical staff met with the NRL officials, hoping to secure a better understanding of what he needed to do to be cleared. The West Tigers have announced the signing of experienced utility Kurt Mann on a one-year deal for 2027. Mann has played 235 games in the NRL since making his first grade debut for the Melbourne Storm back in 2014. In the AFL, Will McCabe has re-signed with Hawthorn until at least the end of 2027. Kieran Briggs will join Richmond on a four-year deal from Greater Western Sydney. In cricket, long-time Perth Scorchers batter Nick Hobson has signed with the Hobart Hurricanes, declaring he left the West in search of more consistent cricket. The 32-year-old left-hander has spent his entire Big Bash career with the Scorchers. Formula One will be racing in Malaysia this weekend for the first time in 9 years, hosting the rescheduled Bahrain Grand Prix. Ahead of the race, Aussie McLaren driver Oscar Piastri described the surface as looking like sandpaper. To finance, oil is worth $91 a barrel. Gold is trading at $4,185 an ounce, and one Aussie dollar is buying 69.4 US cents. 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Cloudy with showers and light winds becoming north to northeasterly. A marine wind warning is current. Temperatures are ranging from 17 to 23 in the city, 15 to 26 in the west. Looking further ahead, sunny on Sunday, partly cloudy on Monday and Tuesday. That's the latest 2SM News. I'm Tasava Brown.

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0: Webster, back Tuesday morning from 5 a.m.
1: Just name me one that you have respect for. Hawke and Keating? Yeah. Chifley and Curtin? Yeah. Rudd, Gillard, and the lot we've got now. They get transcripts of what's said here and what's said on Smithy's program, and they know what's written in the newspapers, but they seem to totally, completely and utterly ignore it and still run off on their own tangent with the ideology that they have.
0: Tim Webster, back Tuesday morning from 5 a.m.
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7: I'm Tasaba Brown. Former Liberal politician Bruce Baird has died while on an overseas trip, aged 84, with tributes flowing. It's understood Mr. Baird died in Singapore after a fall on his way home from a European holiday. He served in state and federal parliaments and played a key role in securing the Sydney 2000 Olympics. An OpenAI agent has accessed a New South Wales government application that contained public information, but no personal data appears to have been accessed. The AI agent accessed a National Parks and Wildlife Service application that contained historical information and data on fires. The Department of Climate Change, Energy, the Environment and Water is working with Cybersecurity New South Wales to assess the impact. A teenager's been winched to safety after falling 15 metres off a cliff in Sydney's east near Coogee at Gordons Bay. Police rescue officers abseiled down to reach the injured teen. The teenager's been taken to Sydney's Children's Hospital in a stable condition. The Queensland Government says it will take the planning and assessment of data centre applications away from local councils. It comes as Australia's largest proposed data centre is planned for the Western Downs, about 200 kilometres west of Brisbane. Developers are increasingly eyeing sites across Queensland as locations for data centres due to the state's available land and the capacity to connect to the energy grid. A court has heard a hacker moved undetected through Medibank's network for weeks despite red flags. The health insurer is facing a class action by impacted customers as well as civil penalties brought by the privacy watchdog over the 2022 hack. Shadow Treasurer Tim Wilson has hit out at the Trade Minister Don Farrell's pitch to use super investment to ward off tariffs in the national interest. Australian lamb is currently subject to a 12.5% tariff under the Trump administration, but could be hiked as early as November. Senator Farrell's pitched his US counterpart a plan for the country's $5 trillion super sector to invest in the US's lamb industry. OpenAI, Anthropic, Google and Microsoft will face federal MPs in Sydney next week as Parliament's new AI inquiry opens public hearings. Creative industries have pushed for protection against AI companies using their work without permission as the federal government consults on copyright reform. Jetstar customer service staff have launched strike action at major airports after pay negotiations failed to come to a resolution. Australian Services Union workers are conducting morning and afternoon one-hour work stoppages at airports including Sydney, Melbourne, Adelaide, Brisbane and Cairns. Jetstar says the strike action continuing into the weekend will not impact customer flights with contingency plans in place. Russia's President Vladimir Putin says Russia will respond to acts of aggression. Ukrainian strikes on oil infrastructure have shaved 1% of Russia's GDP, and Ukraine's campaign in recent months has knocked out more than 45% of Russia's refining capability. Moscow has previously sent a diplomatic note to NATO warning against military build-up around the Baltic. President Putin says he's not afraid to ramp up action.
8: I am not saying that we intend to launch strikes tomorrow against the territory or the facilities of countries supplying weapons to Ukraine. However, it is a threat that we must clearly understand, assess, and keep in mind. Naturally, Russia's armed forces and military intelligence must understand where the threats are coming from.
7: In sport, the Roosters have been dealt a blow with star utility Connor Watson ruled out of the grand final. It comes after Watson was said to have recovered well from the head knock he received against the Dolphins on Friday night, but the NRL's independent neurologist didn't clear him. The group of Australian musicians set to lead the NRL's pre-match grand final tribute to Jai Arrow have been revealed. The tribute will be led by Amy Shark and include members from Australian bands. Zach Merritt's 7th Essendon Best and Fairest Award win is expected to be his last honour at the Bombers. The former captain has joined fellow Essendon greats Dick Reynolds and Bill Hutchison as the only 7-time winners of the AFL club's Crichton Medal. And Australia will launch its defence of the Men's Cricket World Cup in South Africa next year with a blockbuster opener against India. To finance, one Australian dollar is currently buying 69.35 US cents. 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Cloudy with showers and light winds becoming north to northeasterly. A marine wind warning is current. Temperatures are ranging from 17 to 23 in the city, 15 to 26 in the west. Looking further ahead, sunny on Sunday, partly cloudy on Monday and Tuesday. That's the latest 2SM News. I'm Tasaba Brown.
0: Music that defines generations is still sounding as good as ever. 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
5: 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Can't hear that difference? Well, it's there. 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

0: Back Tuesday morning from 5 a.m.
1: Just name me one that you have respect for. Hawke and Keating? Yeah. Chifley and Curtin? Yeah. Rudd, Gillard, and the lot we've got now. They get transcripts of what's said here and what's said on Smithy's program, and they know what's written in the newspapers, but they seem to totally, completely and utterly ignore it and still run off on their own tangent with the ideology that they have.
0: Tim Webster, back Tuesday morning from 5 a.m.
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8: I'm Tasava Brown. Bruce Baird, a former Liberal minister, has died aged 84 with tributes pouring in. He served in both state and federal politics during a career stretching almost two decades. It's believed Mr. Baird died in Singapore after a fall on his way home from a European holiday. A court has heard a hacker moved undetected through Medibank's network for weeks despite red flags. The health insurer is facing a class action by impacted customers and civil penalties brought by the privacy watchdog over the 2022 hack. Medibank declined to pay a ransom and personal data was leaked on the dark web. The federal court justice has heard evidence to help decide whether the cases will be held jointly or as separate trials. OpenAI has revealed a rogue agent accessed a second New South Wales government website in June. Authorities were only informed of the so-called misalignment this week. The Premier's department says the model entered a National Parks and Wildlife Service web application with publicly available historic information and data on fires. It says investigations have not found any unauthorised access to personal information. An urgent rescue operation has winched a teenage boy to safety after he plunged from a cliff in Sydney's eastern suburbs. Witnesses reported the teen fell from the cliff near Coogee at Gordons Bay. He was pulled to safety by helicopter before being taken to hospital in a stable condition. Parliament's new artificial intelligence inquiry opens its public hearings next week in Sydney. Anthropic will appear, followed by OpenAI, Microsoft and Google. ANZ is ending its 57-year audit relationship with KPMG, becoming the latest client to ditch the firm amid its ongoing data misuse scandal. The big bank's announcing plans to replace a firm that has checked its books since 1969. ANZ has dropped KPMG amid the fallout from the consulting firm's whistleblower scandal. Analysis of millions of property searches reveals Australians are increasingly seeking flexible homes and can adapt to changing lifestyles. Studies, granny flats and dual living features are ranking among the most sought-after property attributes. National property editor Alice Stoltz says pools continue to be a popular feature with buyers.
9: The most searched feature at the moment, though, is pools. Now, pools are a perennial favourite. They often appear at the top of buyers' wish lists. And I think that speaks to the fact that many buyers still really value that.
8: A new report from the eSafety Commissioner has found online gaming services are failing to take enough action to prevent children being exposed to harmful content. The eSafety Commission found big differences in how Roblox, Fortnite, Minecraft and Steam deal with serious harms. This includes grooming, child exploitation and violent extremist content. Two Bankstown nurses accused of threatening to kill Israeli patients are preparing to challenge the charges in the High Court. They are arguing the charges breach the implied freedom of political communication. The final moments of Luke Davies' life have been heard by a jury in a 000 call made shortly before he was allegedly shot through a door in Sydney in 2024. Former police officer Beau Lamar Condon is accused of disguising himself as an Uber Eats delivery rider before allegedly killing Jesse Baird and his new partner. The 31-year-old has pleaded not guilty to the murders and is arguing self-defence. In sport, excitement is reaching a fever pitch in Newcastle as the Knights gear up for their first grand final appearance since 2001. The Roosters have been dealt a disastrous blow with star utility Connor Watson ruled out of Sunday's clash. Brisbane's Lachie Neale has now officially joined Collingwood as a free agent. He's joining on a three-year deal worth around $1 million per season, with Brisbane set to receive a Band 3 compensation pick. Lions chairman Andrew Wellington cracked a joke regarding his departure during their end-of-season awards night.
10: I would just like to acknowledge Lachie Neale, who we now know is going to the dark side. Take a last look at Lockie, because he's going tomorrow to have some teeth removed and a bit more ink.
8: Nick Mattinson and Sam Harper have been called into the Australian men's test squad for the series against South Africa. Cam Green is in doubt after suffering an abdominal strain. To finance, oil is worth $91 a barrel. Gold is trading at $4,185 an ounce, and one Aussie dollar is buying 69.4 US cents. 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Cloudy with showers and light winds becoming north to northeasterly. A marine wind warning is current. Temperatures are ranging from 17 to 23 in the city, 15 to 26 in the west. Looking further ahead, sunny on Sunday, partly cloudy on Monday and Tuesday. That's the latest 2SM News. I'm Tasava Brown.

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0: Tim Webster, back Tuesday morning from 5 a.m.
4: Just name me one that you have respect for. Hawke and Keating, yeah. Chifley and Curtin, yeah. Rudd, Gillard, and the lot we've got now. They get transcripts of what's said here and what's said on Smithy's program, and they know what's written in the newspapers, but they seem to totally, completely and utterly ignore it and still run off on their own tangent with the ideology that they have.
0: Tim Webster, back Tuesday morning from 5 a.m.

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7: I'm Tasava Brown. An OpenAI agent has accessed publicly available information hosted on a New South Wales government site. The OpenAI model accessed a National Parks and Wildlife Service web application containing historical information and data on fires in New South Wales in June. Current investigations have found no evidence of unauthorised access to personal information. The Department of Climate Change, Energy, the Environment and Water is working to investigate the incident and assess the potential impact. A teenager's been winched to safety after falling 15 metres off a cliff in Sydney's east near Coogee at Gordons Bay. Police rescue officers abseiled down to reach the injured teen. The teenager's been taken to Sydney Children's Hospital in a stable condition. Former Liberal politician Bruce Baird has died aged 84. Mr. Baird represented the southeast Sydney seat of Cook in the federal parliament from 1998 and retired before the 2007 election. He was also the New South Wales member for Northcott from 1984 to 1995 and held several ministries before he entered federal politics. A jury's been played the 000 call made from Luke Davies' phone on the day he and Jesse Baird were allegedly murdered by Beaulamar Condon. The lead investigator on the case told the court that police attempted to call back twice, but the calls went through to voicemail. Mr. Lamar Condon, a former police officer, has pleaded not guilty to two counts of murder. Trade Minister Don Farrell has pitched to his US counterpart a plan for Australia's $5 trillion superannuation sector to invest in America's lamb industry to ward off additional tariffs on Australia. Federal opposition leader Angus Taylor says the policy doesn't make any sense.
8: The government wants to go and buy American sheep. They need to explain that to the Australian people.
7: New South Wales Premier Chris Minns has warned Anthony Albanese the federal government has a responsibility to control migration as numbers reach record highs. Mr. Minns says a rapid increase had placed pressure on housing, hospitals and emergency departments. It comes as the federal government faces calls to bring net migration back towards its target of 225,000. The Queensland government says it will take the planning and assessment of data centre applications away from local councils. It comes as Australia's largest proposed data centre is planned for the Western Downs, 200 k's west of Brisbane. Developers are increasingly eyeing sites across Queensland as locations for data centres due to the state's available land and the capacity to connect to the energy grid. One Nation leader Pauline Hanson and TLMP Allegra Spender have made a rare demand after the Taxation Office announced plans to ban the use of credit cards for the payment of tax bills. Industry Minister Tim Ayres has defended the move, blaming profiteering credit card companies for forcing the Australian Tax Office's hand. It comes amid growing anger on social media over Labor's banning of card surcharges. A senior judge of the New South Wales local court has filed explosive proceedings in the state's top court. They're claiming the judicial watchdog unfairly made findings against her after she complained about the chief judge. Turning to sport, a heartbroken Rooster Connor Watson has been ruled out of Sunday's grand final against the Knights after suffering a concussion. Watson and the Roosters medical staff met with the NRL officials hoping to secure a better understanding of what he needed to do to be cleared. The West Tigers have announced the signing of experienced utility Kurt Mann on a one-year deal for 2027. Mann has played 235 games in the NRL since making his first grade debut for the Melbourne Storm back in 2014. In the AFL, Will McCabe has re-signed with Hawthorn until at least the end of 2027. Kieran Briggs will join Richmond on a four-year deal from Greater Western Sydney. In cricket, long-time Perth Scorchers batter Nick Hobson has signed with the Hobart Hurricanes, declaring he left the West in search of more consistent cricket. The 32-year-old left-hander has spent his entire Big Bash career with the Scorchers. Formula One will be racing in Malaysia this weekend for the first time in 9 years, hosting the rescheduled Bahrain Grand Prix. Ahead of the race, Aussie McLaren driver Oscar Piastri described the surface as looking like sandpaper. To finance, oil is worth $91 a barrel. Gold is trading at $4,185 an ounce, and one Aussie dollar is buying 69.4 US cents. 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Cloudy with showers and light winds becoming north to northeasterly. A marine wind warning is current. Temperatures are ranging from 17 to 23 in the city, 15 to 26 in the west. Looking further ahead, sunny on Sunday, partly cloudy on Monday and Tuesday. That's the latest 2SM News. I'm Tasava Brown.
0: Life's biggest moments deserve the greatest soundtrack. First car, first love, first night out. We're playing the best songs of all time.

0: back Tuesday morning from 5 a.m.
1: Just name me one that you have respect for. Hawke and Keating? Yeah. Chifley and Kirkham? Yeah. Rudd, Gillard, and the lot we've got now. They get transcripts of what's said here and what's said on Smithy's program, and they know what's written in the newspapers, but they seem to totally, completely and utterly ignore it and still run off on their own tangent with the ideology that they have.
0: Tim Webster, back Tuesday morning from 5 a.m.
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0: Jim Webster, back Tuesday morning from 5 a.m.
1: Just name me one that you have respect for. Hawke and Keating? Yeah. Chifley and Curtin? Yeah. Rudd, Gillard, and the lot we've got now. They get transcripts of what's said here and what's said on Smithy's program, and they know what's written in the newspapers, but they seem to totally, completely and utterly ignore it and still run off on their own tangent with the ideology that they have.
0: Tim Webster, back Tuesday morning from 5 a.m.
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0: 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Rain comes on steady, hot and strong. 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
5: I'm Tasaba Brown. Former Liberal politician Bruce Baird has died while on an overseas trip, aged 84, with tributes flowing. It's understood Mr. Baird died in Singapore after a fall on his way home from a European holiday. He served in state and federal parliaments and played a key role in securing the Sydney 2000 Olympics. An OpenAI agent has accessed a New South Wales government application that contained public information, but no personal data appears to have been accessed. The AI agent accessed a National Parks and Wildlife Service application that contained historical information and data on fires. The Department of Climate Change, Energy, the Environment and Water is working with Cybersecurity New South Wales to assess the impact. A teenager's been winched to safety after falling 15 metres off a cliff in Sydney's east near Coogee at Gordons Bay. Police rescue officers abseiled down to reach the injured teen. The teenager's been taken to Sydney's Children's Hospital in a stable condition. The Queensland Government says it will take the planning and assessment of data centre applications away from local councils. It comes as Australia's largest proposed data centre is planned for the Western Downs, about 200 kilometres west of Brisbane. Developers are increasingly eyeing sites across Queensland as locations for data centres due to the state's available land and the capacity to connect to the energy grid. A court has heard a hacker moved undetected through Medibank's network for weeks despite red flags. The health insurer is facing a class action by impacted customers as well as civil penalties brought by the privacy watchdog over the 2022 hack. Shadow Treasurer Tim Wilson has hit out at the Trade Minister Don Farrell's pitch to use super investment to ward off tariffs in the national interest. Australian lamb is currently subject to a 12.5% tariff under the Trump administration, but could be hiked as early as November. Senator Farrell's pitched his US counterpart a plan for the country's $5 trillion super sector to invest in the US's lamb industry. OpenAI, Anthropic, Google and Microsoft will face federal MPs in Sydney next week as Parliament's new AI inquiry opens public hearings. Creative industries have pushed for protection against AI companies using their work without permission as the federal government consults on copyright reform. Jetstar customer service staff have launched strike action at major airports after pay negotiations failed to come to a resolution. Australian Services Union workers are conducting morning and afternoon one-hour work stoppages at airports including Sydney, Melbourne, Adelaide, Brisbane and Cairns. Jetstar says the strike action continuing into the weekend will not impact customer flights with contingency plans in place. Russia's President Vladimir Putin says Russia will respond to acts of aggression. Ukrainian strikes on oil infrastructure have shaved 1% of Russia's GDP, and Ukraine's campaign in recent months has knocked out more than 45% of Russia's refining capability. Moscow has previously sent a diplomatic note to NATO warning against military build-up around the Baltic. President Putin says he's not afraid to ramp up action.
6: I am not saying that we intend to launch strikes tomorrow against the territory or the facilities of countries supplying weapons to Ukraine. However, it is a threat that we must clearly understand, assess, and keep in mind. Naturally, Russia's armed forces and military intelligence must understand where the threats are coming from.
5: In sport, the Roosters have been dealt a blow with star utility Connor Watson ruled out of the grand final. It comes after Watson was said to have recovered well from the head knock he received against the Dolphins on Friday night, but the NRL's independent neurologist didn't clear him. The group of Australian musicians set to lead the NRL's pre-match grand final tribute to Jai Arrow have been revealed. The tribute will be led by Amy Shark and include members from Australian bands. Zach Merritt's 7th Essendon Best and Fairest Award win is expected to be his last honour at the Bombers. The former captain has joined fellow Essendon greats Dick Reynolds and Bill Hutchison as the only 7-time winners of the AFL club's Crichton Medal. And Australia will launch its defence of the Men's Cricket World Cup in South Africa next year with a blockbuster opener against India. To finance, one Australian dollar is currently buying 69.35 US cents. 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Cloudy with showers and light winds becoming north to northeasterly. A marine wind warning is current. Temperatures are ranging from 17 to 23 in the city, 15 to 26 in the west. Looking further ahead, sunny on Sunday, partly cloudy on Monday and Tuesday. That's the latest 2SM News. I'm Tasava Brown.
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13: To Saba Brown. Bruce Baird, a former Liberal minister, has died aged 84, with tributes pouring in. He served in both state and federal politics during a career stretching almost two decades. It's believed Mr. Baird died in Singapore after a fall on his way home from a European holiday. A court has heard a hacker moved undetected through Medibank's network for weeks despite red flags. The health insurer is facing a class action by impacted customers and civil penalties brought by the privacy watchdog over the 2022 hack. Medibank declined to pay a ransom and personal data was leaked on the dark web. The federal court justice has heard evidence to help decide whether the cases will be held jointly or as separate trials. OpenAI has revealed a rogue agent accessed a second New South Wales government website in June. Authorities were only informed of the so-called misalignment this week. The Premier's department says the model entered a National Parks and Wildlife Service web application with publicly available historic information and data on fires. It says investigations have not found any unauthorised access to personal information. An urgent rescue operation has winched a teenage boy to safety after he plunged from a cliff in Sydney's eastern suburbs. Witnesses reported the teen fell from the cliff near Coogee at Gordons Bay. He was pulled to safety by helicopter before being taken to hospital in a stable condition. Parliament's new artificial intelligence inquiry opens its public hearings next week in Sydney. Anthropic will appear, followed by OpenAI, Microsoft and Google. ANZ is ending its 57-year audit relationship with KPMG, becoming the latest client to ditch the firm amid its ongoing data misuse scandal. The big bank's announcing plans to replace a firm that has checked its books since 1969. ANZ has dropped KPMG amid the fallout from the consulting firm's whistleblower scandal. Analysis of millions of property searches reveals Australians are increasingly seeking flexible homes and can adapt to changing lifestyles. Studies, granny flats and dual living features are ranking among the most sought-after property attributes. National property editor Alice Stoltz says pools continue to be a popular feature with buyers.
14: The most searched feature at the moment, though, is pools. Now, pools are a perennial favourite. They often appear at the top of buyers' wish lists. And I think that speaks to the fact that many buyers still really value that.
13: A new report from the eSafety Commissioner has found online gaming services are failing to take enough action to prevent children being exposed to harmful content. The eSafety Commission found big differences in how Roblox, Fortnite, Minecraft and Steam deal with serious harms. This includes grooming, child exploitation and violent extremist content. Two Bankstown nurses accused of threatening to kill Israeli patients are preparing to challenge the charges in the High Court. They are arguing the charges breach the implied freedom of political communication. The final moments of Luke Davies' life have been heard by a jury in a 000 call made shortly before he was allegedly shot through a door in Sydney in 2024. Former police officer Beau Lamar Condon is accused of disguising himself as an Uber Eats delivery rider before allegedly killing Jesse Baird and his new partner. The 31-year-old has pleaded not guilty to the murders and is arguing self-defence. In sport, excitement is reaching a fever pitch in Newcastle as the Knights gear up for their first grand final appearance since 2001. The Roosters have been dealt a disastrous blow with star utility Connor Watson ruled out of Sunday's clash. Brisbane's Lachie Neal has now officially joined Collingwood as a free agent. He's joining on a three-year deal worth around $1 million per season, with Brisbane set to receive a Band 3 compensation pick. Lions chairman Andrew Wellington cracked a joke regarding his departure during their end-of-season awards night.
15: I would just like to acknowledge Lachie Neal, who we now know is going to the dark side. Take a last look at Lachie, because he's going tomorrow to have some teeth removed and a bit more ink.
13: Nick Mattinson and Sam Harper have been called into the Australian men's test squad for the series against South Africa. Cam Green is in doubt after suffering an abdominal strain. To finance, oil is worth $91 a barrel. Gold is trading at $4,185 an ounce, and one Aussie dollar is buying 69.4 US cents. 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
16: Cloudy, very high chance of rain, chance of an afternoon and evening thunderstorm, nor-nor-easterly winds becoming light. We're heading for top temperatures of 23 in the city, 26 in the west. Looking further ahead, sunny on Sunday, partly cloudy Monday, possible late shower Wednesday. At the moment in the city, 18 degrees, Bankstown 18, Penrith and Richmond 17. That's the latest 2SM News. I'm Frank Bonacorso.
17: Now, another hour of the songs that became the soundtrack to our lives. The best songs of all time.

0: Webster. Back Tuesday morning from 5 a.m.
1: Just name me one that you have respect for. Hawke and Keating? Yeah. Chifley and Curtin? Yeah. Rudd, Gillard, and the lot we've got now. They get transcripts of what's said here and what's said on Smithy's program, and they know what's written in the newspapers, but they seem to totally, completely and utterly ignore it and still run off on their own tangent with the ideology that they have.
0: Tim Webster, back Tuesday morning from 5 a.m.
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0: This is 2SM Sydney.
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1: If they did this on Monday, I wouldn't have lost my marbles and we wouldn't have been talking about it for 3 days. 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And if they handle it the way they handle it today on Monday, you've stuck a pin in it. It's over. We're keen to see them perform. So well done to Adam Dewey and Benji Marshall.
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8: Good morning, I'm Frank Bonacorso. Tributes are flowing for former Liberal politician Bruce Baird, who's died while on an overseas trip, aged 84. It's understood Mr. Baird passed away in Singapore after a fall on his way home from a European holiday. He served in state and federal parliaments and played a key role in securing the Sydney Olympics. In Queensland, a 46-year-old man has been charged with nearly 100 child abuse-related matters. The man from Ormiston in the Redland region was arrested on Thursday after a police search of his home allegedly uncovered numerous electronic storage devices. Police allege the man was in possession of child exploitation material, including child abuse material. He appeared in court yesterday and has been remanded in custody pending a further court appearance later this month. Student protests are continuing in France with riot police clashing with pupils who started fires at a number of schools. The BBC's Hugh Schofield says there have been a number of injuries.
9: Police fired tear gas outside a school in central Paris. The protest here, like in so many other places, shows signs of degenerating into vandalism and burning. The students themselves say they deplore the violence because it takes attention away from their grievances.
10: Classrooms are shut down, there's not enough teachers. We over 35 people per classrooms.
11: The guys who are making trouble here are not from this school.
9: Many of the people fomenting trouble are outsiders. The government thinks it sees the hand of the hard left, whose leader, the veteran Jean-Luc Mélenchon, is a strong candidate in next year's presidentials.
8: A woman has died following a crash in western New South Wales. Emergency services were called to Black Springs about 24 kilometres south of Oberon late yesterday afternoon following reports of a crash. Authorities say a car left the roadway and hit a tree. An occupant of the vehicle, a woman in her 20s, passed away at the scene. She's yet to be formally identified. The other occupant, a 24-year-old woman, was airlifted to hospital with head and chest injuries. A teenage boy is recovering in hospital after falling 15 metres from a cliff face at Coogee in Sydney's eastern suburbs. Emergency crews found the boy with serious neck and back injuries around 1 p.m. yesterday afternoon. Rescuers abseiled down the cliff face to reach the boy while paramedics were winched down by a rescue helicopter. The boy was taken to hospital in a stable condition. A 4.8 magnitude quake has jolted Victorians awake overnight with a tremor and aftershock felt in Melbourne and across the regions. The incident was recorded just after 2 a.m. with its epicentre near Leongatha in the South Gippsland, about 135 kilometres southeast of Melbourne. Hardy Kasimi from Geoscience Australia says they've received a significant number of reports.
12: Close to 16,000 from the region, but given the size of the event, that was, and also the time of the event, that was kind of expected. So we have received a large number of first reports, and we have received reports, a couple of hundred of kilometres away from the epicentre of the quake.
8: In NRL, the Roosters will not contest Connor Watson's omission from tomorrow's grand final due to a Category 1 HIA he sustained in last week's preliminary. Sydney met with NRL officials yesterday to explore their options, but were unsuccessful in seeking a reversal of the decision. In cricket, Australia is dealing with a host of injuries ahead of the first test against South Africa in Durban next week. Keeper Josh Inglis is out with a broken finger, Cameron Green has an abdominal injury, and Matthew Renshaw was injured fielding in the third ODI this week. Keeper Sam Harper has earned a squad call-up after a ton for Australia A against India, and Nick Maddison returns after a decade in Test wilderness. In NBL, wins to the Illawarra Hawks over Adelaide 36ers and the Perth Wildcats over South East Melbourne Phoenix. In finance, the Dow Jones is trading higher at 51,119 points, and one Australian dollar is buying 69.49 US cents. 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Cloudy, very high chance of rain, chance of an afternoon and evening thunderstorm, nor'easterly winds becoming light. We're heading for top temperatures of 23 in the city, 26 in the west. Looking further ahead, sunny on Sunday, partly cloudy Monday, possible late shower Wednesday. At the moment in the city, 18 degrees, Bankstown 18, Penrith and Richmond 17. That's the latest 2SM News. I'm Frank Bonacorso.
13: 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Call 13 12 69. It's Dave Cochran on the Super Radio Network.
14: It's a very good morning to you. Yes, pulling up a chair and joining you for the long weekend Saturday. It's Dave Cochran here. Looking forward to having a chat to you on the open line. If you'd like to join our conversation, it is 13 12 69. That's our number. This story here, it caught my attention. I thought I'd share it with you because I'm always interested in what's happening with this illicit tobacco, where they're at with that, how they're combating it, because it is a real problem. There's a big problem there. New South Wales Health Minister Ryan Park, he's named illicit tobacco as the biggest preventable health challenge facing the state over the next decade. Speaking at the New South Wales Great Health Debate on Thursday evening, Park admitted the government had been caught off guard by the rising of vaping. How can they say caught off guard? They knew it was coming. We could see it. We could see what was happening. People were raising an eyebrow and questioning. But the government say they've been caught off guard by the rise of vaping. He went on to say the government had initially hoped vaping would help smokers quit, but now they fear it could leave a new generation of young people hooked on nicotine. He went on to say he did not want to be the minister who saw that Pandora's box reopened. Ryan Park says regulations had been strengthened. 15 to 20 illegal stores were being shut down each week, but more was needed. I put to you, just as soon as 15 to 20 get shut down, 15 to 20 pop straight back up again, in either next door, down the road, or around the corner. Now, the spread of these stores, he says, keeps him up at night. On preventative priorities, Greens spokesperson Dr. Amanda Cohn named climate change as the top issue, while the Shadow Minister for Health, Sarah Mitchell, pointed to childhood obesity and falling vaccination rates. Now, Dr. Amanda Cohn called for a standalone preventative health agency in honour of Victorian Greens MP Dr. Tim Reid, who died last month. Mitchell backed longer-term funding but not a new agency, and Ryan Park doubted one would outperform existing bodies. Now, gambling reform caused the sharpest divide. Mitchell says the issue was not black and white, noting poker machines support regional pubs and clubs, and called for a focus on harmful gambling behaviour. Dr. Amanda Cohn described treating a woman who had collapsed after going without food and water while gambling. She says clubs were preying on people with addiction and that the government had given $1 billion in tax exemptions to pokies operators in last year's budget. Ryan Park says problem gambling was a real concern, but clubs were not evil and provided valuable jobs. So wondering what your thoughts are. It's a bit of an overview there on where we're at, what's impacting our lives, especially during a cost of living crisis. If you'd like to comment, I'd love to hear from you this morning. I'm with you right throughout the morning here on the Super Radio Network. The number's 13 12 69.

0: It's the Super Radio Network. It's Saturday morning of the long weekend. That's The Carpenters and Close to You, one of their all-time classics. Good morning to you. I'm just thinking to myself, I think the next federal election's about 14 months away. I think it is. It's around there, not too far now. But I was starting to think to myself, more and more, we should start to see the announcement of candidates for One Nation. I think you'll find that Pauline should be parachuting them in as soon as she can so we get to know these people. They get to be established within the community that they're going to be in and representing the seat if they could do it. So I'm thinking more and more we should start to see that start to happen soon. Well, an announcement's come through now for one who will stand for a seat in Tamworth. Is it the Tamworth seat? I'll let you know. Tamworth gun manufacturer Jeff Bacon has been announced as One Nation's second upper house candidate for next year's New South Wales state election. The owner of Oceana Precision, it's the party's third confirmed candidate ahead of the March poll, according to the Saturday Telegraph. Now, Bacon's been an outspoken advocate for gun owners. He says the Minns government firearms reforms had decimated the industry, with sales down 80%. And he said it had become impossible to do business for farmers, professional shooters and recreational hunters. Now, the reforms were rushed through Parliament following the Bondi terror attack. They introduced strict caps on guns ownership and established a firearm buyback. Bacon says law-abiding people were being punished for an act of radical Islamic terrorism. His selection signals One Nation will ramp up its campaign against the gun laws in the lead-up to the election. Now, the party has promised to repeat them. One Nation New South Wales leader Mike Newman says Jeff Bacon's 2 decades in the industry give him an understanding of what Newman described as hopelessly naive changes to the state's firearm laws. Now, the Liberal Party has also flagged changes. Opposition leader Kelly Sloan has promised to halt the buyback, scrap ownership caps for farmers, and launch a commission of inquiry into firearm laws if elected. One Nation, meantime, strong showing in opinion polls has caused concern in both the Coalition and Labor, with both major parties expecting the party to be a significant electoral threat. Despite this, One Nation has so far announced only 3 candidates. Newman will contest the seat of Cessnock. Stuart Bonds will lead the party's upper house ticket, and Jeff Bacon, just announced, will take second place. Now, the state election, it's due in March 2027. That's how far away it is, March 2027. So, as I said, I was starting to think we should start to see more and more, because how can you take government if you're One Nation if you've only got one seat? And that one seat, of course, is Barnaby Joyce. They've got a lot of territory to make up. What do you have to do? 86, is it 86, 87 to form a government, I think?
1: Federally.
0: Yeah.
1: 77.
0: Yes, well, there you go, 77 federally. So it's a lot that you've got to cover ground on. So we should see a lot of announcements. You'd think nearly every seat would need to have someone jettisoned in there as a One Nation contender. So we just have to wait and see. If you'd like to comment, love to know what your thoughts are. We're only a phone call away on the open line, 13 12 69.
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0: What a great band. I used to love it. Any chance I got to see the Metals in concert, I would love it. But then sadly we lost Greedy. So that is one of his best efforts. That is Live It Up. We're talking to you for a Saturday morning. I love it when you give a call through. Mary's with me. Hello, Mary. How are you doing?
1: I'm doing very good, Dave.
0: Thank you. Thank you.
1: Now, I'm the person that I'm on a fixed income. I own my only just recently,
0: yeah,
1: a couple of years, own my home. Now, the government would, the Reserve Bank and economists were talking just before, not that long ago, about inflation.
0: Yep.
1: And what it is that people with the interest rates, they'll pay a lot of money out, you know, with extra interest, and the other people that own everything will be able to save more. Well, that's not true, Dave.
0: Mm.
1: David, you know why?
0: Yeah.
1: Because there comes a stage when you've got to do what you call maintenance.
0: Yeah.
1: So I'm at the period now where I'm, with the next 3 months where I should be saving, I've got to spend.
0: Yeah.
1: Oh, my house will fall down. It hasn't been painted it properly in 15 years.
0: Yeah.
1: I've got a lot of work to do, a lot of money, probably up to $5,000 in paint and stuff to spend.
0: Yeah.
1: So they're not taking that. They seem to think that there's people that are going to say, well, that's not true. The Story Bridge in Brisbane's falling down if they don't maintain it.
0: True, true.
1: It's about maintenance. We're not only the Story Bridge, my father did a lot of work on that Story Bridge with the steel back in the early last century. So I know about maintenance of that bridge because Dad used to say, if they don't paint the steel and put the rust killer, it'll just rust and fall down. Like all steel works, and that's why they had to, with the oil tanks and all that, they eventually fall down, they just rust away. So now we're building an Olympic Games on borrowed money.
0: Yeah.
1: Now that will be inflationary.
0: Yeah.
1: And we've got all these houses that need building that haven't been built over the years, which is going to add more inflation.
0: Mm.
1: It's an impossible task to keep inflation down because if they're going to have to borrow money to build houses, build the Olympics, Dave, they're up against it, aren't they?
0: Mary, another factor that you have to look at this, and you've just made some great claims there about where we're at with the government. Another one is the spending, the amount of spending that they're doing, the amount of, here's a pledge of money that we're going to send overseas, we've done a deal, we're going to send this, how many million dollars here, there, and the spending that's going on. I think a lot of people are raising their eyebrow and saying, look, enough, shouldn't we be backing off the government spending that's going on with what's happening with inflation and other areas?
1: Well, the thing is, like I said, Dave, you can't get away from maintenance. That's
0: what
1: the breweries will fall down if they don't have a maintenance crew.
0: Yeah.
1: The harvesters that do the wheat and all that, they have to be maintained. All that, my husband used to do that work. He was a political grinder, so he used to do all the harvesting equipment that come in.
0: Yeah.
1: And, you know, it's just, you've got to do this. This is spending with companies. Maybe they've got to borrow to do that work, but it's got to be done or you cannot make money.
0: Yeah.
1: Now, these are real jobs. These are real things that are going to make money where you're talking about giving money away, and there's a lot of that being going on, a lot of waste.
0: For a long time,
1: spending on rubbish, David.
0: Yeah, yeah. And right. as you say, it's your asset, you know, but there's no mention at all of, as you say, maintenance that has to be done, you know, whether you have to go and fix a fence, you've got to paint a fence, you've got to paint the indoor of the house, you've got to
1: That's
0: do some
1: right.
0: things. You've got to keep an eye on things to keep it up there or you're going to lose the money that's involved in your asset, aren't you?
1: Well, it's like an aeroplane. What happens if you don't maintain that aeroplane?
0: Well, I'd hate to hop in it and try and go on a flight. It could be the worst disastrous ending for you.
1: Exactly right. So, David, that, you know, I don't know what they're going to do, do you? Unless they cut government spending.
0: I think so, yeah. They've got to.
1: They did use the word renewable, where they borrow a lot of money for renewable, and that causes inflation.
0: Yeah, yeah. It's true, and it's great a point that you make, Mary, and I'm so thankful that you've called through and put that on the table for us today. And it is an area, and I sit here and I try and look at all topics from all different angles, and that's one that you're right. Yeah, you just forget that, look, we have to maintain what we've got in the property. We have to spend money to put it back into our asset to make sure that we can keep it, we can sustain it, it can keep the high level. level that we're trying to achieve by it. So great point, Mary. Thank you. You enjoy the rest of the weekend. Thank you for giving us a call on the open line. I'm with you for a Saturday morning. I'll be with you tomorrow morning also, and looking forward to talking to you on the open line. If you'd like to be part of the conversation, you have something you'd like to share with us, we're only a phone call away on 13 12 69. Now, coming up, we've got the very latest in news. Frank will be with us. He'll cover that for us. That's coming up next here on the Super Radio Network.
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15: Good morning, I'm Frank Bonacorso. 3 men have been refused bail to reappear in court in December over the theft of multiple firearms in the New South Wales Illawarra region. 2 men aged 46 and a third man aged 35 were arrested and charged following a series of police raids as part of an investigation into a break and enter at a property in Kanahuka. Police will allege the trio stole a number of items, including 34 firearms, ammunition and jewellery. Inquiries into the theft are ongoing. The New South Wales Master Builders Association says Tuesday's interest rate hike will ramp up pressure on the housing sector. It says the New South Wales government's efforts to cut red tape to help speed up the delivery of new homes will be undermined by the hike. New South Wales CEO Matthew Pollock says residential construction will be the worst affected.
16: Particularly residential construction projects. They're already being squeezed by price pressure. We know, because we talk to members, that the number one issue with getting projects off the drawing board and into the ground is project feasibility at the moment. This unfortunately will put further price pressure on those projects.
15: Bruce Baird, the former MP who played a vital role in securing Sydney's Olympic Games, has died at the age of 84. Mr. Baird passed away in Singapore. He's the father of journalist Julia Baird and former New South Wales Premier Mike Baird. He served in both the New South Wales and federal parliaments. The G7 group of nations is set to release 100 million barrels of oil after prices hit record levels globally. In a statement, the group of seven industrial nations has announced a substantial release of fuel with a focus on diesel over the next 3 weeks. It also follows soaring oil prices across the world and a threat by Donald Trump to block US diesel exports. Victorians have been jolted by a magnitude 4.8 quake that's been felt in Melbourne and across the region. The tremor was recorded just after 2 a.m. with its epicentre near Leongatha in the South Gippsland, about 135 kilometres southeast of Melbourne. Geoscience Australia says it's received more than 16,000 reports. No damage or injuries have so far been reported. Double demerits have come into place with police out in force. New South Wales Minister for Roads, Jenny Aitchison, says they'll be targeting speeding, seatbelt, mobile phone and helmet offences.
9: We want people to have a fantastic long weekend. There's a lot of activities planned, but we also want them to get home safely.
15: Manchester City has formally challenged an English Premier League ruling that the club engaged in serious financial breaches. The top EPL club has been found guilty of breaching the league's financial rules over the past two decades and faces a range of penalties, including relegation, a loss of competition points and heavy fines. In a statement, Manchester City says it's innocent of the accusation and points to what it calls irrefutable evidence in support of its position. The appeal, if granted, will be heard by an independent board set up by the league's judicial panel. In NRL, doctors have backed the decision to stand down star Roosters hooker Connor Watson from tomorrow's grand final against Newcastle. The 30-year-old hooker has failed to overcome a concussion assessment from last week's preliminary final win over the Dolphins. Neurologists say 11 days is probably not long enough to clear a player who's lost consciousness due to an on-field incident. Meanwhile, West Tigers have signed star Bulldog utility Kurt Mann to a one-year deal from next season. The Concord outfit will be the 235-game veterans' fifth club. In cricket, Australia A have drawn their tour match with India A to go down 1-0 in their two-match series in Puducherry. And in NBL, Illawarra Hawks have defeated Adelaide 36ers in Wollongong, while Perth Wildcats have secured a third consecutive win at home after defeating South East Melbourne. Turning to finance, and the Dow Jones has closed up at 51,119 points and one Australian dollar buying 69.4 US cents. 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Cloudy, very high chance of rain, chance of an afternoon and evening thunderstorm, nor-nor-easterly winds becoming light. We're heading for top temperatures of 23 in the city, 26 in the west. Looking further ahead, sunny on Sunday, partly cloudy Monday, possible late shower Wednesday. At the moment in the city, 18 degrees, Bankstown 18, Penrith and Richmond 17. That's the latest 2SM News. I'm Frank Bonacorso.

0: across the Super Radio Network. Up and about early for a Saturday morning, it is Sweet Caroline. That's Neil Diamond. Good morning to you, Dave Cochrane here, and the open line. Our number's 13 12 69. I'm saying hello to Roger. How you doing, Roger?
1: Yeah, I'm well, thanks, Dave.
0: Nice to have you there, mate. Thank you for talking to us. What did you want to say?
1: Dave, about these illegal cigarettes.
0: Yeah, yeah.
1: The quantity coming into the country is a lot more than just single packets.
0: Oh, yeah. Unbelievable. Unbelievable how they're getting them through, yes.
1: It's got to be coming in by the container.
0: Yeah, yeah, yeah.
1: Right? Now, if we can train dogs to detect drugs, surely we could train dogs to detect tobacco.
0: No, they'd have to be, wouldn't they? They'd have to be able to do that, yeah.
1: Right? Now, I would have thought if you've got a container with, say, a pallet of cigarettes in it, there would be a smell in that container that the dogs would be able to detect.
0: Yeah.
1: Okay. Require all these people bringing containers into the country to open the containers at the wharf.
0: Mm-hmm.
1: So a representative from the company has got to go to the wharf, open the container. The container then gets checked by the dogs.
0: Yes.
1: If there's tobacco in it, you got the guy there immediately to arrest.
0: Yeah. Yeah, yeah, fair call on that. Yeah, that would be the way to do it if you could.
1: Yeah, what sort of disincentive is that going to be? You know, they know that they've got to open the container and there's tobacco in there, they're done straight away.
0: Here's something I wanted to talk to you about, Roger. Think about this. Average Joe, right? Average Joe, who only has so many dollars in his pocket. You've got a bearing on those dollars in your pocket from other angles like petrol price, you know, cost of living, what you're paying for your rent. Everything's raising up there. And Average Joe smokes. You're a smoker. You want to have your smokes. Now, you go and buy a standard packet of smokes, probably nothing under $35 there for one packet, maybe even more, and then you've got the opportunity to pick them up for $10 or $7. Average Joe is just going to say, I'm going to take that option. I can get a couple of packets or three packets for what I'm normally paying for one. You know, that is just what you would do. You know, Average Joe's not wrong. They're there. They're able to access them. They can get them. That's just what you're going to do, isn't it, Roger?
1: That's exactly right, Dave. You know, they've made legal cigarettes so expensive that it's worth trying to get these things. But you know, we need to stop people smoking. That's cheaper.
0: There's got to be more, another angle, something that the government can do to counter this. Because while ever they're coming in, and as you said, they're coming in by the container load, while ever they're coming in, that's not going to stop. They're going to continue to try and seep them in. They're coming in at the lowest price you can get. What option is there that if you're keeping normal smokes at this super high price, you know what I mean? You've got to find another way of trying to counter it, I think.
1: Yeah, and we need to knock these vapes on the head as well.
0: Yeah, that came in, and that was a snowball that I believe's gotten away from them now. They didn't attend to that when they should have, which was earlier on.
1: Yeah, you know, it's government. It's just that. They just have no brains whatsoever.
0: Yeah, there's got to be other ways. But I do like your suggestion there, your suggestion about, maybe we get the dogs, surely or certainly the dogs are able to get there. The dogs are able to attend to what is going on and have a look over, as you say, these big containers that are coming in. Go through, look at them, smell them, and then straight away, boom, we've got you. Unless they're masking them with something else. Maybe they bring a container in and a quarter of the container is coffee or something else that has a different smell to it. So you open the door up and bang, there's something else that would mask what the smell. They're pretty smart, these people. You don't know how they're doing it, but there must be a way that they're doing something like it. Because you'd think at the coal face, which is where things are coming into the country, that things are being attended to try and stop them and look at that. Great to hear your call. You enjoy the rest of the weekend, Roger, and I hope you make the most of it. And we're talking to you if you'd like to give us a call on 13 12 69. What a weekend it's going to be. What have we got lined up for you tonight? Jukebox Saturday Night's back on the radio. So, look, maybe tonight you're taking it easy. You've got some friends, some neighbours coming over. Might be doing a barbecue. Maybe you're just having a couple of drinks and you enjoy that. Turn us on, because from 6 o'clock tonight, we've got some great music for you. It's a great little soundtrack, a party soundtrack for the weekend. We call it Jukebox Saturday Night. It's coming your way tonight from 6 o'clock. And then tomorrow night, we've got the big one, the NRL Grand Final for 2026. The Roosters clashing against the Knights from Accor Stadium. We'll bring you the preview of it from 6 o'clock. The boys will be giving you the very latest details on that. And, of course, we've got details that have come through on Connor Watson. Let me tell you these details that have come through on him, the Roosters player, who took a knock last weekend. To me, it didn't look like a big head knock, but it was enough to flag it, and they took it off, and they changed the grading of the head knock. Well, the hooker, Connor Watson, he will be out from tomorrow night's grand final. He suffered that head knock just 1 minute into last Friday's preliminary final with the Dolphins. He was named in the number 14 jersey for the decider, but needed NRL clearance to play. Now, he was ruled to have suffered a Category 1 concussion symptoms, which trigger an automatic 11-day stand down. And his symptoms were initially graded as Category 2. Before being upgraded. Connor Watson underwent testing with a specialist on Thursday in the hope of being cleared. The Roosters have now confirmed that clearance was not granted. Earlier in the week, leading neurologist Mark Parson said he would be very surprised if an independent neurologist cleared Watson. Now, the decision means the 30-year-old, who returned for a second stint at the club, has played his final game for the Roosters. He's set to join St. George Illawarra next season. Connor Watson played 25 games for the Roosters this season. Mostly, they're off the bench at lock or hooker. He also spent three seasons at the Knights from 2018 to 2021. Great friends of Knights captain Kalen Ponga. I think they were flatmates. They described him as one of the hardest working players he knows and says his health had to come first. So the young hooker Loaliulu, who has played five NRL games this season, is expected to replace Connor Watson on the bench. Coach Trent Robertson had earlier named the 22-year-old as the logical replacement, praising the energy he brings. And meanwhile, Newcastle, of course, they'll be without their regular hooker Phoenix Crossland. He's serving a four-match ban for the hip drop tackle on Penrith's Nathan Cleary. So as I said to you, I know most people preferred way is you watch it on TV, don't you? I know that. I understand that. I work in radio, but I understand you'd rather watch it than listen to it. But I do know there's also a lot of people who are still working. You might be out and about driving a truck. You might be working, doing something where you're mobile. That's where you listen to the radio and you enjoy the call. Some people actually turn the TV call down and enjoy turning ours up and listening to the call. So from Accor Stadium tomorrow night from 6, it's the Roosters versus the Knights. It's going to be a great grand final, and you can listen to it right here on the Super Radio Network.
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0: entire band of Australian ISIS fighters should never, ever be allowed back. 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

0: Good song from the 70s. They were called the Cornelius Brothers. Some soul boys. And too late to turn back now. Yeah, Dave Cochran keeping you company for a Saturday morning across the Super Radio Network. I've been telling you what's happening this weekend. We've got some good stuff here on the Super Radio Network. Monday, can't believe, are you ready for this? It's a long weekend in New South Wales. And Monday breakfast show is Richard King. Richard King never works on a long weekend, but he's promised us one, and he's doing this one. So if you've missed Richard King, you like to talk to Richard King, you'll be able to do that. He'll be with us for 6 hours on Monday morning of this Labor Day long weekend in some territories except for Queensland. Richard King on the radio here, 13, 12, 69 on Monday.
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11: Good morning, I'm Frank Bonacorso. Three men have been refused bail to reappear in court in December over the theft of multiple firearms in the New South Wales Illawarra region. Isabella Maher from New South Wales Police says the trio were arrested and charged following a series of police raids as part of an investigation into a break and enter at a property in Kanahooka.
12: Between Monday and Tuesday, a group of unknown individuals allegedly entered the property and stole a number of items, including 34 firearms, ammunition and jewellery, before leaving the scene. On Thursday, detectives executed search warrants at 5 homes located in Albion Park, Horsley, Dapto, Colzerwood and Warrawong.
11: Tributes are flowing for former Liberal politician Bruce Baird, who's died while on an overseas trip aged 84. It's understood Mr. Baird passed away in Singapore after a fall on his way home from a European holiday. He served in state and federal parliaments and played a key role in securing the Sydney 2000 Olympics. French President Emmanuel Macron says the G7 group of industrialised nations has agreed to release 100 million barrels of oil and diesel. The BBC's Mike Ashdown reports the release is intended to relieve pressure on fuel prices.
13: The French President Emmanuel Macron confirmed that 100 million barrels of oil reserves would be released over the next 4 months. He said it would help maximise production at refineries and bring down diesel prices in a coordinated manner. High costs had caused an escalating row between European nations and America. President Trump had been threatening to ban US exports in order to bear down on domestic costs ahead of the midterm elections. But in a joint statement, the G7 leaders said no measures would now be taken to restrict fuel trading between partner countries.
11: Authorities in New South Wales say the AI agent has reportedly hacked another Australian government website, but did not yield any personal or sensitive information. A New South Wales government statement says an open AI model accessed a National Parks and Wildlife Service web app in June of this year. Emergency services are bracing for a rise in domestic violence incidents during the NRL Grand Final. CEO of the Foundation for Alcohol Research Australia, Ayla Chorley, says alcohol is involved in up to 65% of all police-reported family violence incidents.
14: That this harm does not occur in isolation, and it's often concentrated around occasions where alcohol is heavily consumed and aggressively promoted, like the AFL Grand Final, the NRL Grand Final. And on nights like these major sporting events, police and frontline services report significant increases in violence against women and children.
11: Disability advocates are calling for Sydney Southwest Metro to be assessed amid safety hazard concerns. There are fears locked train doors at Dulwich Hill, Canterbury, Campsie and Marrickville stations will create serious accessibility issues to wheelchair users and people who use other walking aids. The Transport Minister revealed on Thursday that six sets of doors will stay shut when the metro opens because the trains do not fit the stations. In NRL, the Roosters will not contest Connor Watson's omission from tomorrow's grand final due to a Category 1 HIA from last week's preliminary final. 30-year-old Watson's the first player to miss the decider since mandatory stand-downs were introduced. In cricket, Australia's dealing with a host of injuries ahead of the first test against South Africa in Durban next week. Keeper Josh Inglis will not play due to a broken finger, while Cameron Green has an abdominal injury, and Matthew Renshaw was injured fielding in the third ODI this week. Keeper Sam Harper's earned a squad call-up after a ton for Australia A against India, and Nick Mattinson returns after a decade in Test wilderness. And in NBL, wins to Illawarra Hawks over the Adelaide 36ers in Wollongong and the Perth Wildcats over South East Melbourne in Perth. In finance, Dow Jones has closed up at 51,176 and $1 buying 69.49 US cents. 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Cloudy, very high chance of rain, chance of an afternoon and evening thunderstorm, nor'easterly winds becoming light. We're heading for top temperatures of 23 in the city, 26 in the west. Looking further ahead, sunny on Sunday, partly cloudy Monday, possible late shower Wednesday. At the moment in the city, 18 degrees, Bankstown 18, Penrith and Richmond 17. That's the latest 2SM News. I'm Frank Bonacorso.

0: Right across the Super Radio Network, Don't Stop Thinking About Tomorrow from Rumours. It is that great album for Fleetwood Mac, an all-time classic, making our way through an early start to a Saturday morning. We were following during the week that story about the Fly Dubai co-pilot, and Israeli Prime Minister Benjamin Netanyahu has weighed in on it. He says the co-pilot who stabbed the captain of the Fly Dubai flight to Tel Aviv had undergone radical Islamist indoctrination and was clearly suicidal. Now, speaking to Fox News, Netanyahu said it looked very likely the co-pilot intended to bring down the plane. He said the indications came from the man's personal information, but stressed he had not reached final conclusions. Flight FZ1073, carrying more than 170 people, plunged more than 14,000 feet in under 30 seconds over Saudi Arabia, according to Flight Radar 24. Now, disaster was averted when the wounded captain unlocked the cockpit door, allowing passengers to subdue the attacker, and a reserve crew on board landed the plane at Tobruk Airport in Saudi Arabia. Passenger Yaniv Hayoun said he pulled the attacker out of the cockpit and helped steady the plane. Netanyahu and Indian Prime Minister Narendra Modi had hailed the captain, Indian national Smit Makhmashar, as a hero. Israeli officials, they had identified the co-pilot as an Omani national. Two Israeli security officials said their initial assessment was that he likely acted alone and no Iranian involvement had been identified so far. Omani authorities have not commented. Now, Saudi Arabia's Interior Ministry said both pilots were transferred to Abu Dhabi on Thursday after being medically cleared, and it said its initial investigation showed the co-pilot attacked the captain. The UAE has opened its own investigation into the motive and whether the incident involved terrorism or prior planning. An Israeli official said Israel was not receiving all the information it wanted from Saudi Arabia and that Mossad and Shin Bet were also investigating. The incident comes weeks before Israel's first election since the October 7, 2023 attacks, and Fly Dubai has suspended flights to and from Israel. Netanyahu says Israel's plans to fly home anyone stranded in Dubai. That's the latest on that one there. We've been talking about it all week. If you wanted to have a comment on that, I'm looking forward to hearing what you think. Our number is 13 12 69. Anything that's on your mind or only a phone call away, we'd like to hear from you on the open line here on the Super Radio Network.
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0: Yeah, one of the stories we're following today in the news, and you'll hear more of it with Frank coming up in about 15 minutes, is about the Liberal MP, former Liberal MP Bruce Baird, who's died at the age of 84. Let me expand on a little bit for you. The former Liberal politician served in both state and federal politics, played a key role in winning the Sydney 2000 Olympics. He's passed away at the age of 84. Sources close to Baird confirmed he died in Singapore after a fall while travelling home from a European holiday. He's survived by his children. Former New South Wales Premier Mike Baird, journalist Julia Baird and Steve Baird, who works in the not-for-profit sector, while his wife Judy died in 2021. Now, Julia Baird paid tribute on social media last night, describing her father as a fit, extroverted man who was full of life and loved to laugh. She said he taught his children to be bold and dream big. Baird was elected to the state seat of Northcote back in 1984. He held that seat for 11 years as a Minister for Tourism, Roads, Environment and Transport. He was instrumental in securing the Olympics for Sydney in 2000. He moved to federal politics in 1998, winning the southern Sydney seat of Cook. He held it for 9 years before retiring ahead of the 2007 election, making way for future Prime Minister Scott Morrison. Bruce Baird was never a federal minister. He was overlooked for the Howard front bench because of his views on asylum seekers, which differed from government policy, and his closeness to Treasurer Peter Costello. He became personally involved in 50 asylum cases. In his valedictory speech, he spoke of a young Iranian man, Adnan, who was granted refugee status after Baird took his case to then-Immigration Minister Philip Ruddock. Now, Prime Minister Anthony Albanese described Bruce Baird as a real gentleman and a true parliamentarian whose respect crossed political lines. New South Wales Liberal Party President Peter Collins called him a classic Liberal. And opposition leader Angus Taylor and the New South Wales opposition leader Kelly Sloan, they've also paid tribute. And before politics, Bruce Baird worked as a trade commissioner in Germany and New York. He grew up next door to Gough Whitlam, who later told him that if Cook had to have a Conservative, he was glad it was Baird. He was a keen ocean swimmer, and Bruce Baird was a regular with the Bold and Beautiful swim squad at Manly. So sad loss there. And as I said, we've lost him at the age of 84. As we continue with you, making our way through a Saturday morning, if you'd like to give us a call on the open line, that number's 13 1269 on the Super Radio Network.

0: Gee, he wrote some good songs. That's one of the best, one of the biggest, too. Careless Whisper for the late George Michael, right across the Super Radio Network, Saturday morning. And the open line, if you'd like to say hello, 13 12 69. I've got Charlie with me. G'day, Charlie.
1: G'day, mate.
0: How are you? How are you?
1: A little bit nervous.
0: I'm doing a show up in a club in Cessnock, right? I'm up on the little stage there, and this bloke walks up to me holding a mobile phone in my face, and there's a picture on there from the 2SM website, which is me. And this guy says, "Is that you?" And I looked at him and went, "Yep, that's me." And he went, "I'm Charlie. I'm the one that calls you up, Dave Cochran." And I shook his hand, and it was lovely to talk to you. Charlie, I thought it was great meeting you. That was lovely. Thank you for that.
1: Yeah, that was a by chance meeting. I got to meet quite a few people that night that I wasn't expecting to, but you're on top of the list.
0: And you gave me that really nice stubby holder, which was for, what's that for? Is that emergency services or something?
1: Was the reason I was there is because people I know...
0: you're involved in that?
1: 50th anniversary of... VRA in Cessnock.
0: That was lovely, mate. Thank you. And I'm using it, not now, but tomorrow night when I'm drinking again, I'll have my beer can in that stubby holder, my friend. Yeah.
1: Oh, mate, that's all right. I actually screwed up because there was like a dozen. I should have given you half a dozen.
0: Anyway. One's enough. You've made me drink more. Don't do that to me. You get me in more trouble with my wife.
1: Oh, you could have handed them out. Anyway, look, I did say to you that night also.
0: Yeah.
1: The Roosters get to the grand final when
0: you
1: they play
0: did.
1: Sudden Death.
0: That was your
1: and
0: prediction.
1: They usually lose.
0: Oh, okay, now let's backstep for a moment. You think they're going to lose tomorrow night,
1: well,
0: the Roosters?
1: No. Look, to be honest, as a footy fan, I take my hat off to the Knights.
0: Yeah,
1: they have been, and that last game being a man down the way it was.
0: 12 players. Spirit, 12 players. Yeah.
1: That spirit you cannot train against.
0: No.
1: So as a fan, I don't want my team to go up against that because my team, as far as I'm concerned, the Roosters have to be Queensland and New South Wales against the Knights tomorrow.
0: Wow.
1: Otherwise, they're going to lose.
0: Yeah.
1: If Newcastle can keep that attitude they had and that spirit they had, nobody beats a team like that.
0: Charlie, it's been a quiet week. They've kept very low-key, the Roosters. The Knights have been the ones that have been people there for the fans. They've been out and about. And the Roosters have been very, very quiet, low-key.
1: But that
0: doesn't mean anything, you don't think?
1: Look, 90% of that is media because they need a story. And the Knights is a great... Look, if the Dolphins had got there and it was against the Knights... The country would be split in two. Yeah, it would be almost state origin, Queensland. And to be honest, I said it to you that night. Yeah. I sort of don't care. I don't have to barrack for another team.
0: No.
1: I don't have to feel sorry for someone. But I can appreciate great footy, and the Knights deserve everything they got. As a fan, as a Roosters fan, I hope. You know, my team gets out on top. I just want a good, fair game without too much rubbish But, you know, I wish everyone the best of luck. Best team win. I would love to see it red, white and blue and have bragging rights. But, you know, it's the way it goes.
0: Hey, Charlie, I just hope that the referee holds on to the whistle a bit. I hope he's not blow the whistle, pull him up, put him back. Here's another set.
1: Yeah, I think the whistle's going to be a problem with the new contract next season.
0: Yeah.
1: The game's got to... With all the money the NRL Valenti's brought in and his plans, it's going to be paid by advertising, which means they've got to try and work out how to squeeze more ads into the game, and I don't know how you do that without stoppages.
0: Yeah. Well, either way, the winner tomorrow night is going to be us, the viewers and the listeners, because it's going to be one hell of a game, I think.
1: I think it's shaped up to be... It's actually shaped up a really good day because I got two bites at the cherry too. I got the undefeated ladies.
0: How good are they playing too, Charlie? The girls?
1: Oh, yeah, mate.
0: Brilliant.
1: If anyone wants to be a football player, follow what that girl does. I don't know where she got it from, but she is a menace out there.
0: Yeah.
1: I'd hate to see her in any other jersey but mine.
0: Yeah.
1: But, you know, it is. But I'd love watching her play because she's just so... I mean, the ladies have put on, but you're looking at the undefeated team from, you know, all season against the reigning champs, and you've got the underdogs that were written, and actually, I'll be honest, mate, the Knights over the... If you go back to a couple of years ago when the Knights lost about 8 or 9, 10 games in a row and the whole town was down on the Knights, the paper was down on the Knights, and then they came out and they whipped some top team on the home ground the next weekend. And I said to I kept saying to my neighbour, I kept saying, the worst thing Newcastle does is bag their team out because they're going to go out there and prove them all wrong.
0: Yeah, but here's the thing, Charlie. The supporters of Newcastle are incredible. They could be coming last. They could be, like you say, 8 or 9 lost in a row.
1: Yep.
0: They'll still get people who come out in the rain and everything, and they'll be there showing support for them, you know. So their fans are unbelievable. So if they're going to do it for anyone, I think the team are going to do it for the fans, which is incredible to see when that happens. And the real story for me is last year, the Wooden Spooners, they came dead last, and here they are in the grand final. That's got to be the big story there. And good Lord, could you imagine if they win? If they win a grand final after a Wooden Spoon last year, that doesn't happen very often. I think it happened maybe quite a while ago, and it was the Roosters that happened to. They came last one year and came back and won a premiership. So it's going to be an interesting one. Love the chance to talk to you. Thank you so much, Charlie. You enjoy the rest of your weekend. I know you're going to have a great day tomorrow watching it, and good luck to your Roosters. Let's take a short break. We'll catch up with Frank in the news after this at the Super Radio Network.
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2: Good morning, I'm Frank Bonacorso. Police are investigating a fatal single vehicle crash near Oberon in the New South Wales Central West. Isabella Maher from New South Wales Police says emergency services were called to Black Springs late yesterday afternoon following reports a car had hit a tree.
3: New South Wales Rural Fire Service attended and performed CPR on an occupant of the car prior to the arrival of New South Wales ambulance paramedics. The woman, believed to be aged in her 20s, could not be revived and died at the scene. The other occupant of the car, a 24-year-old woman, was treated at the scene for head and chest injuries before being airlifted to Liverpool Hospital in a stable condition.
2: There could be an unexpected beneficiary if new planning controls are adopted for the Edgecliff-Woollahra area in Sydney's eastern suburbs. News Corp reports the market price of Russia's consulate in Woollahra could jump from $35 to $67 million if the rezoning gets the go-ahead. Sydney's Ukrainian community is angered at the potential windfall for Russia and Vladimir Putin, saying the nation should be sanctioned, not rewarded. A teenage boy is recovering in hospital after falling 15 metres from a cliff face at Coogee in Sydney's eastern suburbs. Emergency crews found the boy with serious neck and back injuries around 1pm yesterday afternoon. Rescuers abseiled down the cliff face to reach the boy while paramedics were winched down by a rescue helicopter. The boy was taken to hospital in a stable condition. A clean-up operation continues in Brisbane following an oil spill. Almost 7,000 litres were released into the Brisbane River during the refuelling of a container ship shortly before 1am yesterday. A 4.8 magnitude quake has jolted Victorians awake overnight with a tremor and aftershock felt in Melbourne and across the regions. Hardy Gassimi from Geoscience Australia says the incident was recorded just after 2am with its epicentre near Leongatha in the South Gippsland region, about 135 kilometres southeast of Melbourne.
4: There had been some indications, you know, of the minor damage or the loose objects, you know, being falling down, which is kind of expected. So given the size of the event, you know, I don't expect really major damage to the buildings of good design.
2: Authorities are urging people heading to the water this long weekend to make sure they check conditions first before heading out. Marine Rescue New South Wales Inspector Stuart Massey says a little preparedness could save a life.
5: Well, remain calm. That's always a really important part of this as well. But if they had something with them to communicate, whether that be a phone, most phones are waterproof these days, put it in a plastic bag, but take it with you, just in case, because things can change really quickly and having that form of communication will save someone's life.
2: Toyota is recalling more than 45,000 vehicles over a seating defect that could cause injury or death in high-speed collisions. A locking issue with the second-row seat recliner prompted the initial recall of more than 34,000 Kluger SUVs built between 2021 and 2023. That's now been expanded to a further 15,000 vehicles built through to June 2025. Sport and in NRL, doctors have backed the decision to stand down star Roosters hooker Connor Watson from tomorrow's grand final against Newcastle. 30-year-old hookers failed to overcome a concussion assessment from last week's preliminary final win over the Dolphins. Neurologists say 11 days is probably not long enough to clear a player who lost consciousness due to an on-field incident. Meanwhile, West Tigers have signed star Bulldog utility Kurt Mann to a one-year deal from next season. The Concord outfit will be the 235-game veterans' fifth club. In cricket, Australia A have drawn their tour match with India A to go down 1-0 in their two-match series in Puducherry. And in NBL, an upset win to Illawarra Hawks over Adelaide 36ers, 114-92. The Perth Wildcats over South East Melbourne in Perth. In finance, the Dow Jones has closed up at 51,176 and one Australian dollar buying 69.49 US cents. 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Cloudy, very high chance of rain, the chance of an afternoon and evening thunderstorm, nor'easterly winds becoming light. We're heading for top temperatures of 23 in the city, 26 in the west. Looking ahead, sunny on Sunday, partly cloudy Monday, possible late shower Wednesday. At the moment in the city, it's 18 degrees, Bankstown 18, Penrith 17 and Richmond 18. That's the latest 2SM News. I'm Frank Bonacorso.

0: That is the great Roy Orbison, that huge number one hit song of his called Pretty Woman. It's a Saturday morning. We're up and about early. Hope you're enjoying your brekkie. Dave Cochran here with you. And the announcement came through. We had Peter Volandis saying when it comes to the NRL, he didn't believe they needed to have a big star, a big entertainer. They did have Tones and I, but I think there was a lot of money associated there, and that fell through. So he said, look, it's all about the event itself. But something that's come through underneath that is going to be very, very special. I reckon it'll be very emotional too. Jai Arrow is going to do a lap of honour. They're doing a lap of honour. He'll be in the back of a vehicle. He'll be sitting there and he'll go around. He'll be waving to people. They want everybody to sing along to the song You'll Never Walk Alone, which I think is going to be very special, very emotional. So they've got an all-star group. They've announced some musicians who are going to perform and sing along to the song and encourage as many people as possible to sing the song as he goes around doing the lap of honour around the ground. So pop singer Amy Shark, who's well known for being a coach on The Voice. I think she was on The Voice. She's going to lead the performance. She will be joined by members of the Newcastle band The Screaming Jets, members of Peking Duck, also members of Grinspoon, Teen Jesus and the Gene Teasers. They'll be joining as the act that will be singing along and encouraging us at the ground to sing along. Now, the group will soundtrack the Lap of Honour for Jai Arrow at Stadium Australia. He retired this year after being diagnosed with motor neurone disease. It's understood the musicians will perform a series of covers, including that one I mentioned, You'll Never Walk Alone, the Jerry and the Pacemaker song adopted as Liverpool FC's anthem. Each artist's appearance fee is reportedly being donated to motor neurone disease causes. Amy Shark, she previously performed at the 2020 NRL Grand Final, and the tribute follows the collapse of those negotiations with Tones and I, which left the Grand Final without a headline act. The Sydney Morning Herald reported the NRL had insisted she perform Dance Monkey, which is considered her biggest hit and what she's noted for, which she refused. Her management said she could not accept the last-minute offer due to touring commitments with Macklemore in the US. Now, Silverchair frontman Daniel Johns, he also ruled out rumours the band would reunite for the occasion. I think there's a lot of bad blood between the Silverchair guys, the three boys. Between you and I just think there's not a lot of friendship there, which is quite sad. The boys started out, I think, at the age of 14 or 15. They went all the way through. They won with the song Tomorrow on a competition on Triple J, a youth competition, and that set the platform for their success. Daniel Johns, an incredible songwriter with a great vision for music, went on to be, you know, just a star in what they did. And the other boys, well, they were on the coattails there of success, but between you and me, I don't think there's a lot of friendship between the three of them. That's why you could not see them reuniting. The AARL chair, Peter Volandis, said the near $1 million usually spent on pre-match entertainment will be better invested in junior rugby league. He said he would prefer to see 20,000 underprivileged children able to play the game than spend the money on 11 minutes of music. The NRL will also donate $100,000 to Jai Arrow's family, which is lovely. And previous grand final acts have included Teddy Swims last year. We've had Billy Idol there, we've had Tina Turner there, and Volandi says the game sells itself and fans come to watch rugby league, not a pop concert. Now, I understand Peter Volandi saying that. That does have some validity, but I tell you what, the AFL do it very, very well. And all you have to do is see 2 weeks or a week ago when Kylie Minogue did the entertainment for the AFL Grand Final. And that was very impressive. So it is something that can marry up quite well, I believe. Live music, live entertainers and a big event like a Grand Final. So I have to say, Peter Volandis, I see what you're doing there. But it is great to see something at halftime like that, some great entertainment. But it'll be fantastic to see what they do with Jai Arrow, and a salute to him and a tribute to him. If you'd like to comment, have your words, you can do that. 13 12 69, it's the open line here on the Super Radio Network.
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1: 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Newcastle will go to the grand final. Newcastle will play the Sydney Roosters.
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0: As we talk to you on the open line, look, the best thing about the open line is some people, you know, you have different relationships with them. Mark's fantastic. If you need a lazy $100, he can always help you out. Mark, how are you there? Can you help me out with $100, Mark?
9: Well, I wish I could help. I wish I could help you out. Yeah, got a bit of a bizarre story. The 16th of last month, here in Tuncurry, on the side of the road, I picked. It was a bit early. I was going for a run. I picked up what I thought was a $20 note, $20 bill. So I kept trotting up to the next street traffic street light thing, and I looked it up in the light, and I thought, "Geez, that's a $100 bill."
0: Yeah.
9: And I thought, so I put it in my backpack, and I kept, and it started to bug me. This $100.
0: Yeah.
9: I thought this could be part of somebody's rent, somebody's electricity, somebody's groceries.
0: True.
9: And I thought, you know, had I gone out and bought something with it, I would have felt bad.
0: Bad karma too. You don't want to do that.
9: Bad karma.
0: Yeah.
9: So I thought, well, I'll just take it to Foster Police and give it to them. And I advertised on one of the radio stations up here and in the local paper. And the police said to me, look, Mark, after 28 days, if the $100 is not claimed, come back. And it's yours.
0: Yeah.
9: I thought, oh, okay, that's okay. Fair. That's fair. That's a fair way of getting the money back.
0: Yeah.
9: So I went back and saw them last week. Lo and behold, they've banked it.
0: Oh.
9: They keep it.
0: They've kept it. Okay. Righto.
9: So I said, oh, they said, look, if we can get it back to you, which we don't normally give. He said if it was a mobile phone or a bicycle, we hand it to you over the counter. We do not hand out cash. If you can get it back, it gets...

0: So I went back and saw them last week. Lo and behold, they've banked it.
1: Oh.
0: They keep it.
1: They've kept it. Okay, righto.
0: So I said, oh, they said, look, if we can get it back to you, which we don't normally give, he said, if it was a mobile phone or a bicycle, we hand it to you over the counter.
1: Yeah.
0: We do not hand out cash. If you can get it back, it gets transferred from our bank account into your bank account. So I spoke to my accountant, then I've got to pay tax on it.
1: Yeah, yeah. And there's a literal paper trail too, isn't there? So.
0: Well, this is right. I thought, well, I've done the right thing thinking that somebody's going to claim it. And had the person who had lost it proved they'd lost it where I found it,
1: Should be theirs. Yeah. Well, maybe not. No. Yeah, you're right. It's in the bank.
0: So $100 is a lot of money to lose. And yeah. I'm thinking it's coming up to Christmas. The police are probably going to use it for their barbecue.
1: Or some beers, something to drink maybe. Yeah, yeah.
0: So I just wonder if anybody else has had an experience like that with finding money.
1: That is interesting. You put it out there. Let's find out, Mark. We'll find out if anybody else has ever had an experience like that where you might have handed something into the police and you've been told that you could claim it after 28 days if nobody else comes forward. And what has happened then? That'd be interesting to see. If you know, give us a call, 13 12 69. Also on that line, Wayne's there. G'day, Wayne.
2: G'day. All the controversy about AI and stuff.
1: Yes.
2: And why can't we make it compulsory when you're watching television or you're reading in the newspaper, you're watching something on the internet like a podcast or I won't go on and on and on. Make it compulsory to signify in the top corner somewhere that this is
1: to advise you that you're using content which is AI generated.
2: Yeah.
1: Yeah. Yeah.
2: And that would encourage. I mean, I take an interest in the weather and stuff, and I visit a website called it's to do with
1: is it the bomb Bureau of Meteorology?
2: Spaceweather.com.
1: Got
2: a disclaimer. It's got a disclaimer at the top that says, "We do not use AI to generate any information here. Any mistake you find, we can guarantee you it is caused by a human and not by a machine."
1: Yeah, yeah. Now, on radio, we have to now. There's a ruling that we have to have a disclaimer that goes around saying this radio station endorses the use of artificially, we don't use any of it here. Might have to consider it in the future, but we don't at this point in time.
2: I would have thought that would have been the very, you know, people are wringing their hands about how AI can cause death and destruction and all sorts of stuff. But what if we started off with the basics so that people could just, if something's AI generated, like research, I don't know how Donald Trump's doing this now, but I remember a few months ago he forbade any of his administration, that's the US federal government, from using artificial AI generated information, doing research and stuff on policies and stuff. He's embraced AI in some, I don't know how that fits or whether he's reversed that, but it would be a very simple thing, and you could easily check it, and you could easily, I mean, government departments could generate AI and go out and you know, news organisations repeat it and don't say that it's AI generated. When the government says it's AI generated, and simply fine them for not notifying people.
1: We not us, but we have that we know opposition radio stations that have news bulletins, right? News bulletins that are read by artificial AI voice. You know,
2: really?
1: Yeah, compiled and read by them. Yeah, yeah.
2: Source. What name do they use?
1: I don't know. I don't know.
2: I mean, when I listen to your news bulletins, I think they say I'm so and so.
1: Yeah, we're live. I don't know what these. I wanted to get
2: You can record. You can record. Surely you're allowed. Well, you do record it, don't you? Because sometimes some people push the wrong button.
1: I've got a. Yeah. Well, that's Mark.
2: Starting in the middle.
1: I won't have you say that about him. Mark's opposite here. Does it? He's like a monkey, but I can keep him in line by hitting him with a stick. He occasionally pushes the wrong button, but no, he's usually pretty good, you know. So.
2: Yeah, you hear the news start when they're halfway through the second last ad or something.
1: Yeah,
3: that's me, sorry.
1: That's him, yeah. I'll whack him with a stick a little harder next time on that one, Wayne. It doesn't happen. It is happening at the moment. There is some, even as I said, some radio stations are utilising it to have a weather that they put over there, which is an AI

generated voice or news. But I can tell you it's not us, not at the moment, not this network. We're not doing it anyway. And you will know because we'll have to put a disclaimer that'll go around on the air saying we utilise the use of artificial intelligence and generated programming, but we don't do that here. Let's thank you very much for your call, Wayne. Good on you. Thank you for that. 13 12 69 if you'd like to be part of our conversation on the open line on the Super Radio Network.

0: push the microphone button. Can you turn it on? I need the microphone. I'll hit you with that stick again. Tell you what. The tide is high. It is Blondie across the Super Radio Network. This is what I can tell you. I've been telling you what's happening this weekend across the network. This afternoon, what about this? You want to do some talk back? 13, 12, 69, 4 hours of Larry. Larry's on the radio this afternoon. Oh, sorry, Barry. It's Barry. I didn't read that right. Barry Hill. Barry is on the radio for 4 hours from 2 o'clock, okay? So those people who like to talk and you like to talk to Barry, you'll get him for 4 hours. AFL's finished. Remember, we had the grand final last week. So we've got 4 hours from 2 o'clock, Barry Hill this afternoon here at the Super Radio Network.
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3: I went up to the bowls club to play the pokies. Anyway, I'm sitting there and I'm playing them, and this woman said, oh, congratulations. 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
2: Wow.
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10: Good morning, I'm Frank Bonacorso. A woman has died following a crash in western New South Wales. Emergency services were called to Black Springs about 24 kilometres south of Oberon late yesterday afternoon following reports of a crash. Authorities say a car had left the roadway and hit a tree. An occupant of the vehicle, a woman in her 20s, passed away at the scene. She's yet to be formally identified. The other occupant, a 24-year-old woman, was airlifted to hospital with head and chest injuries. The G7 group of industrialised nations has agreed to release 100 million barrels of fuel from stockpiles over the next 4 months to relieve pressure on fuel costs. The BBC's Nick Beak reports.
11: Across Europe, diesel prices have shot up, along with the wider cost of living. So the prospects of a US diesel export ban squeezing European consumers even further focused minds. President Macron hastily convened the G7 and appears to have persuaded President Trump to abandon his threat. Yet another transatlantic rift has been healed for now. But the underlying problems causing this global fuel crisis have not been resolved. Nor can they be. While the wars in Ukraine and Iran continue, the Strait of Hormuz is choked and supply chains remain blocked.
10: Meanwhile, a tanker has been struck by an unknown projectile while transiting the Strait of Hormuz, causing a small fire and a blackout on board. In a statement, the UK Maritime Trade Operation says the tanker appealed for help while transiting out of the strait. It says the fire's been extinguished and there are no reported casualties. An investigation's underway into revealing online images allegedly linked to a female staff member at Sutherland's St Patrick's College in Sydney. Sydney South. News Corp reports the images, which have been circulating among students, are purportedly on web pages linked to the OnlyFans site. The staff members denied ever operating the online account and alleges the images could have been doctored using AI. Parents have criticised the handling of the matter, claiming that families have received little communication from the school. Bruce Baird, the former MP who played a vital role in securing Sydney's Olympic Games, has died at the age of 84. Mr. Baird passed away in Singapore. He's the father of journalist Julia Baird and former New South Wales Premier Mike Baird. He served in both the New South Wales and federal parliaments. He was also appointed to oversee Sydney's bid for the 2000 Olympics. Double demerits have come into place with police out in force. State New South Wales Minister for Roads, Jenny Aitchison, says they'll be targeting speeding, seatbelt, mobile phone and helmet offences.
8: We want people to have a fantastic long weekend. There's a lot of activities planned, but we also want them to get home safely.
10: Manchester City's formally challenged an English Premier League ruling that the club engaged in serious financial breaches. The top EPL club has been found guilty of breaching the league's financial rules over the past two decades and faces penalties including relegation, a loss of competition points and heavy fines. In NRL, Knights winger Dom Young says he has no regrets about his short-lived stint at the Roosters as the team's prepared for tomorrow night's grand final in Sydney. The English paceman was 2 years into a four-year deal when he quit to return to the Hunter, where he scored 23 tries this season and been pivotal to their fortunes. Young will line up against former teammate Daniel Tupou on Sunday. In cricket, Australia A have drawn their tour match with India to go down 1-0 in their two-match series in Puducherry. Keeper Sam Harper has earned a test squad call-up after a ton for Australia A against India. Nick Maddison returns after a decade in test wilderness. Maddison blasted a ton in a one-day cup match against Victoria this week. Both come into a squad dealing with a host of injuries ahead of the first test against South Africa in Durban next week. Turning to finance, and the Dow Jones has closed up 250 points at 51,176, and one Australian dollar is buying 69.49 US cents. 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Cloudy, very high chance of rain, the chance of an afternoon and evening thunderstorm, nor'easterly winds becoming light. We're heading for top temperatures of 23 in the city, 26 in the west. Looking ahead, sunny on Sunday, partly cloudy Monday, possible late shower Wednesday. At the moment in the city, it's 18 degrees, Bankstown 18, Penrith 17 and Richmond 18. That's the latest 2SM News. I'm Frank Bonacorso.

0: Listen, don't ask the hard question. Mark says, what are alligator lizards? And I don't know, Mark, but apparently they're in the air. America will tell you alligator lizards are in the air. So just take it that wherever they are, they're in the air. So you ask the tough questions of me. Look, it's early in the morning. This is my sixth breakfast show in a row, you know. Please, I've got one more to go. Don't ask the tough questions like that. We had a story, I was doing it yesterday when I was doing 2SM Breakfast, about a business that has now, a home company have gone under, which is quite sad. They're quite a prominent home company too. Well, now we've got a caravan maker, and maybe you know about this company, Maverick Campers. They've gone into liquidation after its financier seized all of its caravans to recover debts of more than $6 million. A liquidator was appointed on Thursday to fetch Business Solutions, which trades as Maverick Campers. They're an Adelaide-based company, and their sales sites at Prospect in South Australia, Caboolture in Queensland, Campbellfield in Victoria, and Wangara in Western Australia. All four have now closed, and 27 have lost staff have lost their jobs. The director, Matthew Winan, who founded the business in 2018, said the company defaulted on a payment of about $500,000 to its floor plan finance provider. He said this led the financier to reclaim caravans held as security, valued at more than $6 million. Now, in a Facebook video, Winan claimed the company had been negotiating a plan with the financier, which changed course in a phone call on Wednesday morning and announced it would repossess every caravan across Australia. He said the company had no choice but to enter liquidation. Joint liquidator Yulia Petrenko of Jersh Sutherland confirmed a secured creditor took possession of stock shortly before her appointment. Liquidators are investigating the validity of that action, and she said the focus was on affected customers and creditors and maximising recoveries. Winan says the company had 72 orders worth $5 million on its books. More than half of those customers had paid deposits of less than 10%, while six or seven had paid 40 to 50%. He says refunds would be up to the liquidator, and he assumes they were unlikely. He suggested customers could proceed with purchases to avoid losing money. Warranty arrangements remain unclear. Now, Winan claims the company owed nothing to staff, the ATO, suppliers or landlords. And the collapse follows that of unrelated caravan maker Australian Off-Road, which entered administration also in early September. It's nice to have you with us today. Hope you're enjoying your Saturday morning. Hope you're enjoying your brekkie. We are going to talk to you, if you like, on the open line, 13 12 69.
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9: Oh, I'm going to go to the toilet and grab some more beers. Pause it for me?
10: No way, mate. We're not pausing live sport. Look, he's about to score a try.
9: Nah, it'll be all right. Oh, what? Oh, no. Did I miss it? Come on, mate. You've got to rewind it, please.
10: Not a chance, mate. You can catch it on the highlights reel.
1: You won't miss a moment if you drink wise. Your city, your world. This is Sydney's 2SM.

His name is Martin Fry. He's the lead singer of a band called ABC out of the UK from the early 80s, and that song there is The Look of Love. Right across the Super Radio Network, long weekend in some areas. We're enjoying that with you. It is a Saturday morning. Dave Cochran here. This is interesting. It looks like some of our regional areas are about to lose Channel 10. You won't be able to view Channel 10 anymore. They're saying as many as 200,000 homes in regional Australia will lose the free-to-air Channel 10 when its services are switched off across parts of New South Wales and South Australia next week. Wynn Television has confirmed it'll stop broadcasting Network 10, 10 Drama and 10 Comedy in the Griffith MIA, South Australian Riverland and Mount Gambier licence areas. The final broadcast will air on Friday, October 9. Wynn holds the commercial licences carrying the 7, 9 and 10 networks in the three markets. It says continuing to transmit Network 10 is no longer financially viable. Viewers in the affected areas will lose terrestrial access to programs including MasterChef, Survivor, Deal or No Deal, as well as A-League Soccer and Formula One. Now, the decision follows months of negotiations between Wynn and Network 10 owner Paramount. Network 10 had agreed to provide its signal free of charge until September 30, while the companies look for a longer-term solution. Under that deal, 10 also covered transmission costs and received no revenue from the markets. And a short-term extension kept the channels on air past the September deadline, but Wynn says that agreement has now ended. And in a statement, Wynn said both companies recognised the services were no longer viable, describing it as a business decision reflecting the realities of regional broadcasting. Wynn pointed to the high transmission and infrastructure costs of regional markets, while streaming continues to erode audiences and advertising revenue. And it warned these economics would keep making it difficult to maintain services across regional Australia. The broadcaster acknowledged viewers would be disappointed and thanked them for their understanding. Now, Network 10 programs will still be available through streaming services, but the signal will no longer be received through rooftop antennas once the transmitters go dark after October 9. We're talking to you on the open line if you'd like to say hello, join our conversation. 13 12 69 at the Super Radio Network.

0: Bus stop wet day indeed. Wet round Sydney today. You got a bit of rain coming around, a little bit of rain yesterday. Some other areas, a little bit of drizzle with you and that for the start of the long weekend Saturday. And we're going to find out a little bit more about the weather. Let's look in depth with that from the Bureau of Meteorology. Jonathan's with us. Good morning, Jonathan.
1: Good morning, Dave.
0: How you doing? Can you expand a lot better than what I did on what we've got for the long weekend weather?
1: I'll certainly try my best, but yeah, certainly we are keeping a very close eye on rain moving through much of southern and central New South Wales today.
0: Yeah.
1: Quite rainy also along the coast in Sydney, so yeah, plenty of rainfall to come.
0: Yeah, yeah. What about if we look forward to grand final? Can you give us a bit of a preview of what they'll be expecting tomorrow night? And then let us know what the weather's going to be like for the Monday of this Labor Day long weekend.
1: Yeah, so the good news is that if you're across Sydney and watching the grand final, those storms clear off tonight. Tomorrow is looking absolutely lovely across the east coast, including Sydney. It will be a dry and quite a nice evening tomorrow for the grand final. And yeah, much of those storms sort of clear away from New South Wales tomorrow anyway. And then for those with a public holiday on Monday, we are expecting maybe a possible shower or storm across southeastern
0: and
1: southern parts of Queensland.
0: Don't say it, no.
1: Nothing big, though. Very isolated. Mostly the Darling Downs up towards sort of...
0: Oh, hang on. I retract that. It's not a long weekend in Queensland. They had their Labor Day weekend a while back. It's just another Monday for them in Queensland, yeah.
1: And then we do have, yeah, a couple of showers and storms across northeastern parts of New South Wales on Monday evening. But, yeah, really not much else. And looking to Central Australia as well, Alice Springs looking like quite a dry and warm weekend ahead, but a little bit of cloud across Central Australia tomorrow, though.
0: All right. You've covered us well. Thank you so much, Jonathan. Always great to get your report from the Bureau of Meteorology. You take care. Enjoy your weekend.
1: Cheers. Thanks.
0: There you go. And a little coverage there, continuing dry in Alice Springs. Hello to those in 8HA. I always give a shout out to Bruce. Bruce Davenport, he's our manager out there at 8HA. He's a great man. We love you, Bruce. I think Bruce may be coming over to the East Coast close to Christmas. I think he's got some family over here. So I've always said, Bruce, we've got to catch up when you get over here. We like to see Bruce, Bruce Davenport. Hopefully someone in Alice Springs will have heard that this morning and we'll share that with him, and that message will get back to Bruce because he's a really good man. And and our station out at 8HA, it's a good station, they're good people. Not too far away, I've got the latest news coming up. We'll do that. We're going to catch that with Frank and find out what's making news, not just here in our own backyard, but right across the world. And a big one for you, as I said to you, the football is back tomorrow night. It is the NRL. Last game for the season, last chance to enjoy your rugby league. And we've got a dynamo of a game. It's a cracker. It's the Roosters versus the Knights. Who will win? It's going to be an arm wrestle because both very good at the moment. The Roosters have been playing outstanding football and the Knights have just lifted. But it is a fairy tale story, isn't it? Coming from being the wooden spooners last year to, you know, playing last, making it into the grand final and actually winning their last game against a high calibre team like the Penrith Panthers, who have been grand finals and grand final winners in recent years, to beat them with a player down. Last week's win was just a fairy tale. 12 players and they ended up winning the game. So it's a cracker of a game lined up tomorrow night. It'll be on your radio here from 6 o'clock. You'll be able to tune in. You'll get a really good preview of the game and then we'll have every ball of the game, every bit of action you'll hear right here. And that's coming away from 6 o'clock. It'll take us through to about 10:30 tomorrow night. I also need to let you know that game is coming from a Coors Stadium where the big game between the Panthers and the Knights was last weekend. There's going to be a huge entourage of people making their way there. Not just the Sydney side is supporting the Roosters, but a huge entourage leaving Newcastle and heading down the M1 to show their support. And they were very vocal. If you listen to the game on TV, there was times where that chance of Newcastle just was coming out those speakers like crazy. So they had huge support last week when there was a little lull in what was going on with the Panthers game. So really looking forward to tomorrow night, 6 o'clock, right here on the Super Radio Network. And Monday morning, the Brekkie Show for the long weekend Monday, Labor Day here in New South Wales and other areas. We've got Richard King lined up for you. A chance to talk to Richard King on the open line on Monday on the Super Radio Network.
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3: Just name me one that you have respect for. Hawke and Keating, yeah. Chifley and Curtin, yeah. Rudd, Gillard, and the lot we've got now. They get transcripts of what's said here and what's said on Smithy's program, and they know what's written in the newspapers, but they seem to totally, completely and utterly ignore it and still run off on their own tangent with the ideology that they have.
2: Tim Webster, back Tuesday morning from 5 a.m.
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12: Good morning, I'm Frank Bonacorso. 3 men have been refused bail to reappear in court in December over the theft of 34 firearms plus ammunition and jewellery in the New South Wales Illawarra region earlier this week. Isabella Maher from New South Wales Police says the trio were arrested in a series of raids across the region on Thursday and charged over a break and enter at a property in Kanahuka.
13: A 35-year-old man was arrested at the Albion Park address. 3 firearms and ammunition believed to be stolen were allegedly located and seized from the premises. At the Horsley address, a 46-year-old man was arrested during a search of the premises. Police allegedly located and seized items believed to be used in the incident and a small amount of illicit drugs. A 47-year-old man was arrested at the Dapto address and taken to Lake Illawarra Police Station.
12: In Queensland, a 46-year-old man remains in custody after appearing in court on close to 100 child abuse-related charges. The man from Ormiston in the Redland region was arrested on Thursday after a police search of his home allegedly uncovered numerous electronic storage devices. Police allege the man was in possession of child exploitation material, including child abuse material. He appeared in court yesterday and has been remanded in custody. Lawyers for the convicted US murderer Krista Pike says she's unconscious and receiving breathing assistance from a ventilator after Tennessee's failed attempt to execute her. The comments provide the first detailed account of the extent of injuries she suffered during the lethal injection. The lawyers say hospital staff are working to save Pike's life and clear the lethal drug pentobarbital from her system. They say Pike remains in a critical condition 2 days after the state administered 2 doses of pentobarbital but failed to kill her. Brisbane's 2032 Olympic organisers are trying to downplay an embarrassing blunder which saw the game's emblem leaked online. The much-anticipated logo was scheduled to go live on Monday, the day it was due due to be officially announced, but a video posted on the organising committee's official YouTube page has mistakenly shown the emblem, and despite the video being taken down, screenshots are circulating online. The showers in Sydney haven't dampened the spirits of train and bus enthusiasts for the Heritage Transport Expo. Diane Coveney-Garland reports.
14: It's a long weekend tradition with old trains, buses and ferries getting a run. Two steam locomotives will be taking part in the great train race today. They'll be going from Central Station to Hurstville and back. Trains will again run on the freight train line at Botany. There's a steam cruise for those who prefer to travel by boat. A lot of the tours are sold out, but there are vintage bus tours as well. Some people will get to climb into the clock tower at Central Station for a real behind the scenes and bird's eye view of how things work. The red carpet's even been rolled out for those heading off on the Southern Aurora. At Central Station, Diane Coveney-Garland, Super Radio Network News.
12: In NRL, doctors have backed the decision to stand down star Roosters hooker Connor Watson from tomorrow's grand final against Newcastle. The 30-year-old hooker has failed to overcome a concussion assessment from last week's preliminary final win over the Dolphins. Meanwhile, West Tigers have signed star Bulldog utility Kurt Mann to a one-year deal from next season. The Concord outfit will be the 235-game veteran's fifth club. In cricket, Australia A have drawn their tour match with India A to go down 1-0 in their two-match series in Puducherry. In NBL, Illawarra Hawks defeated Adelaide 36ers 114-92 in Wollongong, and the Perth Wildcats have secured a third consecutive home win after defeating South East Melbourne 92-88 in Perth. And in AFL Women's, Geelong 54 defeated Richmond 20. Turning to finance, and the Dow Jones has closed up 250 points at 51,176, one Australian dollars buying 69.49 US cents. 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Cloudy, very high chance of rain, the chance of an afternoon and evening thunderstorm, nor'easterly winds becoming light. We're heading for top temperatures of 23 in the city, 26 in the west. Looking ahead, sunny on Sunday, partly cloudy Monday, possible late shower Wednesday. At the moment in the city, it's 18 degrees, Bankstown 18, Penrith 17 and Richmond 18. That's the latest 2SM News. I'm Frank Bonacorso.
15: 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Call 13 12 69. 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
0: I feel the earth move indeed. Apparently an earthquake early hours this morning in Melbourne, parts of regional Victoria overnight. Geoscience Australia recorded a magnitude 4.8 quake just after 2 a.m. this morning. This epicentre was near the South Gippsland town of Leongatha, about 135 kilometres southeast of Melbourne. Now, Vic Emergency put the time of the tremor at 1 minute past two this morning. The quake was widely felt, and by 2:30 a.m. more than 10,000 felt reports have been lodged with Geoscience Australia. Now, the agency's map of those reports showed people across a broad stretch of the state registered the shaking. Geoscience Australia reported the quake had a depth of 10 kilometres. The Victoria State Emergency Service confirmed the earthquake and alerted its crews. A community information notice was issued on Vic Emergency. It stated there was no immediate threat to the community and that no action was required. There were no initial reports of damage or injuries in the information released overnight, and earthquakes of this size are not unusual in Victoria, apparently, though they are rarely felt so widely in the middle of the night. Gippsland has a history of seismic activity. In June 2012, a magnitude 5.4 earthquake struck near Mowi, also in Gippsland, and was felt across Melbourne. And Victoria's largest recorded onshore earthquake occurred in September 2021. That magnitude 5.9 earthquake was centred near Woods Point in the state's northeast and caused damage to buildings in parts of Melbourne. So early hours of this morning, there you go. They did feel the earth move around the Melbourne area there of the South Gippsland town of Leongatha, about 135 kilometres southeast of Melbourne. If you'd like to be part of the conversation, say hello and have a chat to us on the open line, give us a call, 13 12 69.

0: So the lead singer of that band, right, is now the lead singer of the Little River Band in America. And when I say that, I say it kind of loosely because the Little River Band in America is not what you know from Australia, okay? All the original Little River Band guys are gone. All the Aussie guys who sang those songs and made them a success, they're gone. So America has their own Little River Band. And that guy from Player is the lead singer of the band. This is interesting. Do you have a Toyota Kluger? Or do you know someone with a Toyota Kluger? There's a big recall of Toyota Kluger vehicles. It's been expanded to more than 46,400 cars over a defect in the second row seats that could increase the risk of injury or death in higher speed collisions. Now, more than 34,300 Klugers built between March 21 and November 23 were first recalled in March, and a further 15,000 vehicles built in June 2025 have now been added to that recall. The expansion adds vehicles built over a further 19 months of production. Toyota estimates about 46,467 affected Klugers are on Australian roads. That's a high amount. You think about it. That's Klugers. That's just one model there. And 46,467 are out there, and they really need to be recalled to address this issue. Now, the Federal Department of Infrastructure, Transport, Regional Development, Communications, Sport and Arts says a design issue means the recliner mechanism in the second row seats may not fully engage when the seat back is adjusted. As a result, the seat back could move unexpectedly. The department warned that if the mechanism is not fully engaged during an accident or hard braking, the seat back could shift, increasing the risk of injury or death to occupants. Now, Toyota say the defect could leave the seat back unlocked, meaning it may fail to properly restrain passengers in a collision. And to fix the problem, Toyota dealers will replace the seat back return springs in the recliner assembly. The repair will be carried out free of charge to owners, is what a Toyota spokesman says. Owners of affected vehicles will be contacted by Toyota in writing. They'll be asked to book an appointment with their preferred Toyota dealer. The letter will include details about the defect and the repair, and owners are also being urged to contact their dealer directly if they have any concerns. Drivers can check whether their vehicle is affected by contacting a Toyota dealer or checking the federal government's vehicle recalls website. The Kluger is a 7-seat family SUV, very popular in Australia for those who've maybe got 4 kids or, you know, over 3 or 4 kids in there and a little bit of room for a dog. The article's figures don't quite add up. 34,300 plus 15,000 is about 49,300, but Toyota's total is 46,467. I've used Toyota's estimate, but it may be worth checking before finding out any more details about that. You need to look into it. So if I was you, if you know some friends with a Toyota Kluger, built between March 21 and November 23 and extending through to June 25, I'd just give them a little heads up, tap them on the shoulder and say, hey, look, I'd look into that because there is a recall going on if you have not been contacted yet by Toyota. It's well worth doing. They'll fix it up for you. It won't cost anything. And safety for your family is the most important part. Let's take a short break here at the Super Radio Network.
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0: 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It won't cost anything. And safety for your family is the most important part. 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

0: It's from an album called Graceland. I'm just thinking what a talent he is. You think about the Simon and Garfunkel songs, which he wrote. You think about the solo hits he had in the 70s. And then in 1986, he comes out with that one there, You Can Call Me Al. Such a good song. And exploring a totally different sound for him, because he went to Africa for a holiday and he heard some of these Soweto vocal bands, and they just sounded beautiful harmonies and that. So he took the inspiration of that. He actually invited them to come to the United States and record. And that's how he ended up with those beautiful sounds that he got. And that is You Can Call Me Al, the big song there for the one and only Mr. Paul Simon. Ryman Paul Simon, as they used to call him. Right across the Super Radio Network, Saturday morning, Dave Cochran here with you. We do have the open line. It's 13 12 69 if you'd like to have your say across the Super Radio Network. You can do that by giving us a call. And a reminder, tonight we've got great songs for you on the radio. Jukebox Saturday Night is back for summer, and it's a chance for you to, you know, if you're getting together with some friends, you just want to have the radio on the background. Great music will get you right through. There's no ads. It's uninterrupted from 7 o'clock right through to midnight. So it'll just keep you company. It's the music going for you. It's fantastic. We hope you enjoy it. It's great to have in the background all the ones that you like to sing along with if you had a couple of beers. Things like Eagle Rock are in there. You know, you've got Beatles in there. You've got Elvis in there. The Beach Boys. We think you're going to enjoy it. And it'll be part of your long weekend for those enjoying the Labor Day long weekend. Otherwise, just part of your Saturday night. It's coming your way from 6 o'clock tonight. Prior to that, 4 hours of talk back with Barry Hill this afternoon, right here across the Super Radio Network.
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10: Good morning. morning, I'm Roger Smith. The G7 group of industrialised nations has agreed to release 100 million barrels of fuel from stockpiles over the next 4 months. It's intended to relieve pressure on fuel prices, particularly diesel, which have soared since the war in Iran started. US President Donald Trump had been threatening to ban diesel exports in a bid to reduce domestic costs. But French President Emmanuel Macron says talks with Mr. Trump had been constructive, and he also tried to reassure markets.
11: We agreed that there would be no export restrictions or bans between all G7 members, and therefore that there would be coordination and cooperation, no exports ban on any category of products whatsoever. I think that this is a very important point because of the rumours in the market that were driving the prices up.
10: Meantime, speaking on the ABC, the NRMA's Peter Khoury says the G7 move won't affect supply in Australia, but it will affect the price.
12: What it's immediately done is seen oil prices drop overnight. So gas oil, which is the benchmark for diesel in our region, in the Asian region, it dropped $8 a barrel. And so hopefully when the markets reopen and we start to see those numbers come through on Monday again, we'll see further falls.
10: Police are appealing for help to locate the parents or carers of a child found alone in the New South Wales central western town of Parkes. Officers were called to the intersection of Evans Parade and Hamilton Road at about 20 past six this morning after a girl was located alone. She's described as of Caucasian appearance, about 3 to 4 years of age, with brown hair and blue eyes. She's wearing a white shirt, purple tracksuit pants and bluey sandals. An investigation is underway into revealing online images allegedly linked to a female staff member at Sutherland St. Patrick's College in Sydney South. News Corp reports the images, which have been circulating among students, are purportedly on web pages linked to the OnlyFans site. The staff member has denied ever operating the online account and alleges the images could have been doctored using AI. Parents have criticised the school, claiming that families have received little communication on the matter. A University of New South Wales research project has found how AI is enabling coercive control and leading to an uptick in gender-based violence against women and children. The research team found that 3 in 4 respondents had seen perpetrators use AI-generated threats or impersonation tools to abuse women. WESNET CEO Karen Bentley says the current regulation is struggling to keep up with the ever-changing tech.
13: Countries all over the world are grappling with this, and I think the government's recent sort of introduction of this idea of a digital duty of care, so that companies and technology companies really have a look at making sure that they've thought about how their products might get weaponised and preventing that.
10: Turning to sport, and in NRL, the Roosters won't contest Connor Watson's omission from tomorrow's grand final due to a Category 1 HIA assessment from last week's preliminary final win over the Dolphins. Sydney met with NRL officials yesterday. They explored their options but were unsuccessful in seeking a reversal of the decision. It leaves the 30-year-old the first player to miss the decider since mandatory stand-downs were introduced. In cricket, Australia is dealing with a host of injuries ahead of the first test against South Africa in Durban next week. Keeper Josh Inglis won't play due to a broken finger. Cameron Green has an abdominal injury, and Matthew Renshaw was injured fielding in the third ODI this week. Keeper Sam Harper has earned a squad call-up after a ton for Australia A against India. Nick Maddinson returns after a decade in the test wilderness. Turning to finance, the Dow Jones has closed up 250 points at 51,176, one Aussie dollar buying 69.49 US cents. 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Cloudy with a very high chance of rain, the chance of an afternoon and evening thunderstorm, nor-nor-easterly winds becoming light. We're heading for top temperatures of 23 in the city, 26 in the west. Looking further ahead, sunny for Sunday, partly cloudy Monday, possible late showers on Wednesday. At the moment in the city, it's 18 degrees, 18 at Bankstown, Penrith and Richmond. That's the latest. To SM News, I'm Roger Smith.
14: Got something to say? Call 13 12 69. It's Dave Cochran on the Super Radio Network.
0: Good morning. Hope you're feeling okay. Saturday morning breakfast together. Dave Cochran here with you and the open line, 13 12 69. Whoops. This is a big whoops, isn't it? The Brisbane 2032, they accidentally leaked the Olympic emblem ahead of the reveal. The official Brisbane 2032 YouTube channel has accidentally revealed the game's emblem days before its planned unveiling. Organisers had spent the week releasing the emblem piece by piece as part of a statewide tour, and a full reveal showing how the elements fit together was set for Monday morning. The leak came through an Emblem Explainer video scheduled to go live on Monday. The video itself was not yet available, but its preview was public. That preview showed both the Olympic and Paralympic emblems in the top right corner of the thumbnail. The caption also explained the thinking behind the design. According to the caption, the emblems are inspired by the cockatoo, described as a symbol of Australia's unique wildlife and playful heart. The cockatoo's crest represents a living torch, echoing the Olympic and Paralympic flame. The emblems also shaped like Queensland, with the bird's eye positioned on Brisbane, and organisers described it as a universal symbol to unite Brisbane, Australia and the world in 2032. Now, the thumbnail stayed online until 12 past 7 on Friday night before being removed by then. Reddit users had already taken screenshots and shared them online. Now, the tour had generated strong public interest, with Queenslanders trying to guess the final design as each new piece appeared, and stops had already been held in Cairns, Townsville, Rockhampton and the Sunshine Coast. More reveals were planned for Brisbane this weekend ahead of Monday's official launch. It's not yet clear whether the leak will change plans for the remaining events of the Monday reveal. And Brisbane 2032 organisers have been contacted for comment. Brisbane will host the Olympic and Paralympic Games in 2032. It'll be the third time Australia has hosted the Summer Olympics after Melbourne in 56 and Sydney in 2000. So as I said, a big oops, someone did it wrong. They won't be happy with that. If you'd like to be part of our conversation, give us a call on the open line, 13 12 69.

0: It's the sounds of Bob Marley there, and Is This Love? We're with you, and on the phone, 13 12 69 is our number across the Super Radio Network. Coming up in a matter of moments, we've got a very special guest joining us, Dr. James Bailey. We're going to talk about Year 12 students. They're going through the HSC at the moment. What will the future be, and the stress that's under them at the moment if they don't reach the ATAR level that they think they need to pursue the in that they want at university. So we'll find out some more details as we expand on that next here on the Super Radio Network.
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2: 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And if they handle it the way they handle it today on Monday, you've stuck a pin in it. It's over. We're keen to see them perform. So well done to Adam Dewey and Benji Marshall.
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0: Year 12 students, they're weeks away from some of the biggest decisions of their lives, and new research suggests a lot of them are making those decisions with a knot in their stomach. A survey of more than 500 Australians aged 16 to 18 has found more than half worry they won't get the job they want, even if they go on to further study. Now, nearly 6 in 10 fear their ATAR could hold them back, and almost half are worried about choosing a career that may not exist in the future. So, what do they want? More than theory? Two-thirds say the best preparation is a mix of classroom learning, practical projects and real workplace experience. The research comes from UNSW College, which has just launched what it called Applied Degrees, a three-year bachelor's pathway and a first for a group of 8 universities. Dr. James Bailey is the Director of Product Development and Innovation at UNSW College, and he joins me now. Good morning to you, Dr. James Bailey. How are you?
11: Morning, Dave. I'm very well. How are you?
0: Good, Dr. Bailey. More than half of school leavers fear they'll do the study and still miss out on the job they want. Are they right to be worried?
11: Yeah, I think the comment about having a knot in their stomach is really relevant here because it would be strange if they weren't feeling that. Mm. the workforce is really shifting, and we see that in the news all the time. So that uncertainty, I think, is understandable, especially when you've got exams in there as well. So yeah. Our research actually found that more than half of these young Australians worry that they won't land the job that they want, even after they've studied. And that tells us that there is something going on here. So I think as educators and parents, where we can help is by showing them those young people that there's more than one way into a good career and more than one path that most of us grew up with. Mm. So it's showing them that there's the options out there for them.
0: What surprised you most when these results came back?
11: I think it was how thoughtful they were being about it and about their future. You know, I think students are more discerning now. They're not saying that study doesn't matter. They're saying that what they want is study that actually gets them somewhere and looks different for everyone. So two-thirds told us that a mix of that theory, practical projects and work experience would leave them better prepared. And I think that's a pretty sensible approach for some students. It also lines up with further research that we did, where close to half of workers already in the workforce said that their own education hadn't prepared them fully for today's jobs. So it's not a one-off, it's a pattern, and it's one that we're paying attention to at UNSW College.
0: I mentioned over half, 58%, think their ATAR could lock them out of their dream job. How much does that number really matter once you're a few years out of school?
11: Look, I'd like to say it doesn't matter. I think when you're in that position, then it does. And these worries do start a lot earlier. So when students are thinking about those ATAR, it's a lot earlier than what we would think. But I think for any parents and students listening, the reassuring part is that an ATAR is just one pathway. It's not the only one. So for some students, getting a particular score and heading into university is exactly right for them. But I think for others, there are alternative pathways where ATAR entry requirement isn't something that needs to be considered. So I think understanding what opportunities are available for students is really smart to think about that once ATAR results are released.
0: Let me ask you this one, Dr. Bailey. When it comes to the ATAR and tertiary education, getting into a college, getting a university, is there any movement, any slight flexibility on an ATAR to get you into the course you want to get into what you'd like to study?
11: Yeah, I think there is. I mean, there's alternatives in universities, and that's something that we've thought about when we've been designing our neuro-applied degrees that you mentioned earlier. We recognise that not everyone has the same pathway, so there is a lot of emphasis on ATAR, and quite rightly so. You know, education is important, but understanding the opportunities for students and giving them an opportunity that, if they maybe don't meet their ATAR that they wanted. And given that flexibility, I think, is really key for students.
0: This is interesting, Dr. Bailey. Nearly half worry about picking a career that may not exist with AI and how rapidly AI is coming through. What do you say to a 17-year-old choosing a course right now?
11: Yeah, the AI thing is interesting because I think a lot of there's been a lot of commentary about AI, and quite rightly so. And you know, I think that AI is really something that helps enhance jobs. But it is a genuinely reasonable thing to worry about, because no one can say what the job market is going to look like in 10 years, because no one knows. And if you said this 10 years ago, it would be very different as well. So I think the argument there, though, is that further education and skill development is something that people need to consider. So if we don't know what jobs exist, the smart move is doing things that and building up skills that transfer. So things like communication, problem solving, leadership, and actually that exposure to how a workplace actually operates. That's what's going to give students the edge and prepare them for those future careers, whatever they might be.
0: It's said that two-thirds want theory, practical projects and workplace experience together. Is that a sign traditional degrees have been getting it wrong?
11: I don't think so. I think education is changing. We are in a very different educational landscape to to what was happening sort of 10, 15, 20 years ago. But those university degrees do remain an excellent choice for a huge number of people, and that's not going to change. But what is changing is that education is evolving alongside the workforce. So the way that we learn is adapting just as quickly as the jobs that we talked about earlier are as well. So what you're seeing is different types of educational models, and these are really popular in places such as Germany and Singapore, where theory actually sits alongside real practical and project-based learning. So it's not that the old model or that universities are getting it wrong, it's that young people need further options if university is not right for them.
0: Can you walk me through an applied degree? What does a student's week look like compared with a standard bachelor's?
11: Yeah, I think that this is something that we were very conscious of when we developed the applied degrees. We built it from a student's perspective rather than an educator's. So in a standard bachelor's degree, your week is mostly lectures, tutorials, and there's little face-to-face time, and you're building towards exams and final assessments at the end of the semester. In an applied degree, you've still got your core teaching, but a decent chunk of your week is spent applying the knowledge and skills that you've learnt, and that might be on something like a live project brief, which may be based on a real business problem, working in a small group with input from industry who's actually doing that job. So instead of banking everything towards that final assessment, you're actually building through the semester and getting feedback on it as you go, because that's how you work in the workplace, right? So we aim to replicate that in the day-to-day as well. And because class sizes are small, students are getting real time with their lecturers and those industry experts as well.
0: For a parent listening with a stressed Year 12 at home, what's the one thing you'd want them to say to their kid tonight?
11: Yeah, I think it's recognising that it's a big decision. I think it can mean everything at 17, 18-year-olds, can mean everything to them. So start by acknowledging that rather than that it is a big decision rather than jumping to solutions. And I'd encourage them to think about what they're actually interested in first, and then go at looking at different ways to get there, because there's more options available to students now. It's not just that one exact or one set of exams that decides the whole future. The future is very much open depending on what the student wants to do.
0: Awesome. Thank you so much for giving us some time. We love it when you get a chance to talk to you, Dr. James Bailey. Thank you very much.
11: Thank you, Dave. Have a good day.
0: He's the Director of Product Development and Innovation at UNSW College. Dr. James Bailey here on the Super Radio Network.
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0: It's the sounds of Aretha Franklin. I say a little prayer for you here on the Super Radio Network. Here's a question for you. Now, the last time you felt flat, you felt stressed or just plain low, what did you reach for? Your runners? Did you go for a jog? Did you reach for the remote? Did you watch some TV? New research is released for Mental Health Month suggests most of us already know the answer. More than three quarters of Australians say exercise makes them happier and less stressed. Yet when we're feeling low, we're almost twice as likely to turn to alcohol, junk food or a TV screen as we get about it. The research was commissioned by Viva Leisure, the company behind Club Lime, which is teaming up with Beyond Blue this month on a national challenge to clock up 1 billion steps for mental health. Now, Sean Hodges is Viva Leisure's Chief Operating Officer. He joins me now. Good morning to you, Sean. How are you? Sean, 77% of Australians say exercise makes them happier and less stressed, yet we're almost twice as likely to reach for alcohol, junk food or screens when we're feeling low. Why the disconnect between what we know and what we do? Why is that?
1: Yeah, it's a good question, Dave. And I think, you know, knowing what helps and feeling able to do it are different things. Our Mental Health Month research found 77% say exercise makes them happier, but getting moving can feel hard when you're already flat. So the opportunity is really to make movement feel achievable and part of everyday life.
0: Now, 24%, they, as you say, turned to alcohol, junk food or screens. The last time they felt mentally low, that's what they did, compared with just 13% who chose exercise. What's happening in the brain that makes the quick fix so tempting in that very moment there?
1: Yeah, it's the easy option when you're already drained. You know, having that drink, doom-scrolling, comfort food, it's easy to do it. You can do it from the comfort of your own house, whereas exercise, you've actually got to get up and moving. So the challenge is to make exercise easier to follow through on. Put that walk in your calendar, book a class, or, you know, arrange to go with a mate. Start small and then build up from there.
0: Sean, why is it that those that are committed to doing that, to make the move, to get out, to walk, to exercise, half of those notice their mood drops when they miss their usual workout? Is that a sign of how powerful exercise is, or is it a warning that we're becoming too reliant on routine?
1: It shows how much people value regular movement in their day. A routine, it takes away that daily decision about whether to exercise or not. But you've got to stay flexible. Missing a session isn't failure. Again, put it in the calendar when you can.
0: More than a third of Aussies either don't exercise at all or do it less than twice a week. What's really stopping them? Is it time? Is it cost? Is it motivation or something deeper?
1: There's no single barrier. At Club Lime, we find that the biggest challenge we face is, you know, we're competing against streaming services like Netflix and all that. But we have got 190 clubs Australia-wide. And at Club Lime, we actually build our facilities so they can cater for the everyday person. We see people come in, they'll start on the treadmill. When they feel comfortable on the treadmill, they'll move to the pin-loaded. And we see that progression. But you also have people who they'll start with just a walk around the block, and then they'll start exercising at home, and then they come and join up at the gym. So there's really, you know, no size, one size fits all.
0: When someone's feeling flat, getting off the couch can feel impossible. What's that smallest, most realistic step a person can take on a bad day?
1: Just got to keep it small.
0: Yeah.
1: Put your shoes on, go for a 10-minute walk, stretch, and as I said before, just, you know, if you can do something with someone, you're going to be far more likely to succeed. We know from our data and our research, when someone exercises with a friend, the likelihood of success is far higher.
0: Do you ever get feedback, Sean, from people who don't come to gym, don't participate in a gym, as to what the reasons are why they don't do that?
1: Yeah, look, there's certainly an aspect of people feeling intimidated.
0: Mm-hmm.
1: And as I've said before, we understand that. And that's why Club Lime, we actually develop our gyms to try and cater for people who may feel intimidated.
0: Mm.
1: So there's different spaces. Generally, we know that cardio is that first spot where people will want to train because it's easy and they can do it by themselves. And we try and put cardio equipment away from the big weights areas.
0: I'm going to represent the fatties that are listening now, Rightio, being one myself. I'm going to give you some feedback. So grab a pen and write this down, okay?
1: I've got it.
0: The reason I don't go to a gym. You ready? If I walk in, there's mirrors everywhere, and I'm looking at people that have got body beautifuls that are walking around, flexing, looking at themselves. I walk in a fatty and I go, oh, geez, look at this. And then there's all this equipment that I don't know how to use. Oh, guess what? I can get some assistance from someone else, but it's going to cost me more money to have a life coach or a physical coach. It's going to cost me extra. And I'm going to look around and go, all right, there's all the body beautifuls. That's called intimidating. Do you get that, Sean?
1: Yeah, we get that. We've had that feedback, but I have written it down, Dave. it is a bit of a catch-22. The mirrors are there to, help people with form and from a safety side. But also, within our Clubline app, we have a Clubline coach, which you don't have to pay extra for. It's just there, and it can help you through how to use the equipment. We also, a lot of our equipment is what we call pin-loaded. So it's sit, and it's only got one movement that you can do, and you can only do it the right way. So there's no, free bench press and all that sort of stuff. We have that, sorry. But the pin load equipment is like a cardio equipment. It's really built for the new member, the everyday member. So give it a go.
0: Now, where's the line between using movement to lift your mood and recognising it's time to seek professional support? Where's that one?
1: Yeah, look, exercise can be part of looking after your mental health, but it isn't the substitute for professional support. If you're struggling, especially if it's persistent or affecting everyday life, talk to your GP, mental health professional, or Beyond Blue. Asking for help does matter.
0: That's fantastic. Hey, thank you for giving up your time here on a Saturday, having a chat to us. If we need more information, is there a website we can go to or something, Sean? We can find out more?
1: Absolutely. 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
0: Fantastic. It is great timing with Mental Health Month. There's Sean Hodges, Viva Leisure's Chief Operating Officer, briefing us on it this morning here at the Super Radio Network.

0: It's true to an extent. Don't feel welcome in a gym. You walk in there, you're a fatty, right? You're in the gym. They're all walking around. They're all gorgeous, looking at themselves in the mirror. Nobody goes, oh, here's a new bloke. How are you, mate? Good. Thanks for coming. That no one was welcoming in a gym. I've been to a gym a few times. I never found anyone welcoming. I never found anyone saying, mate, can I show you something? You want to come over here and learn? I'll help you with this. You know, I never found that. I just found body beautifuls walking around looking at the mirrors. And it was like, we can give you help, but it'll cost you extra, right? You can have a coach who's going to show you. It's going to cost you extra, you know? And I'm like, wouldn't it be the case of, hey, you've joined our inner sanctum. You're one of us now. Let's show you. Let's help you all we can. Nah. But it's just my snapshot. Maybe nobody else agrees with me. That's why I don't go to a gym. That's why I'm a big bastard. No, I'm sorry. It's the way it is. I'll just go walking and I'll try and find steps, but I don't know how to use the equipment in the gym, and I'm not paying the extra money for some. I would have thought, encourage me, get me involved, welcome me to your new club and show me. You know, be a welcoming person. But I don't find that. I've never seen that in a few different ones I've gone to. Hey, coming up in a moment, we're going to talk to Dr. Gina Cleary. New data shows health habits are falling badly here this morning. Righto, Dr. Gina Cleo. You've really got it against you today, Dr. Gina Cleo, but we'll talk to you in a matter of moments here on the Super Radio Network.
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0: All right, look, hands up if you've ever sworn off sugar on a Monday and been elbow deep in a biscuit tin by Thursday. Look, you're in good company. Today is National No Sugar Day, and new research shows more than 6 in 10 Australians have given up on health change earlier than they planned. For most of those, the last attempt didn't make it past 4 weeks, and it may have very little to do with willpower. Almost half of us say we eat sugar without even thinking about it, which suggests habit is doing the driving. So how do you change something you don't even notice you're doing? Dr. Gina Cleo is one of Australia's leading habit experts and an assistant professor at Bond University. She joins me now. Good morning to you. How are you, Gina?
9: Good morning. I'm fantastic. Thank you.
0: That's the way. Now, look, 6 in 10 of us have quit a health change early. Are we short on willpower, or are we going about change the wrong way?
9: We are definitely going about change the wrong way. The biggest problem is we are trying for this all or nothing mentality, and we're going too hard, which makes things unrealistic and really unenjoyable. And that's why we're seeing that we're abandoning our changes so early on.
0: Most failed attempts don't last a month. So what's going on in those first 4 weeks that makes them so hard?
9: I think, you know, we start off any change with all this motivation and energy and willpower, and we feel so excited about it. And then life happens, and we get tired, and we get bored, and we get, you know, distracted with other things. And it makes it really hard to keep going. And so we find that Equals New Research shows that essentially the people that are sticking to their habits long term are the ones that are making small changes. So they're cutting back on their sugar rather than trying to give it up completely.
0: Dr. Cleo, almost half of us eat sugar without thinking, and many start before we even realise it. How much of our day is really running on autopilot?
9: Well, research shows up to 70% of everything that we do every day is completely automatic. We're not actually conscious of the things that we're doing. So to try to change the things that we are doing automatically, the trick is to try to notice the cue. So when are you doing it? Where are you? What are you feeling? What have you just done beforehand? And once you start noticing those habit triggers, like we call them, then you can start looking at changing that habit, whether it's swapping sugary drinks for a sugar alternative or just using a little bit less sugar, for example.
0: We love a big overhaul. Now, new week, new me, everything changes at once. Why does that backfire? And why does a small, realistic change, what does that look like?
9: Yeah, I mean,

0: So when are you doing it? Where are you? What are you feeling? What have you just done beforehand? And once you start noticing those habit triggers, like we call them, then you can start looking at changing that habit, whether it's swapping sugary drinks for a sugar alternative or just using a little bit less sugar, for example.
1: We love a big overhaul. Now, new week, new me, everything changes at once. Why does that backfire? And why does a small, realistic change, what does that look like?
0: Yeah, I mean, the reason it backfires is because we're trying to depend on our willpower. And willpower is a very fleeting resource. If you think of willpower like a muscle, the more you use it, the more exhausted it gets. And that's how it works. We think that it's this sort of thing that we can depend on, but really we can't. And so really the only way to maintain our habits long term is to start so small. I mean, make it so small it feels silly. And maybe just focus on one change a day. So it might be just looking at the sugar that you put in your cup of tea in the morning, or the afternoon slump, the time that you reach for your sugar then, or maybe after dinner if you're grabbing sugar at that time, which is the most common times as per Equals New No Compromise report has shown.
1: Now, for someone listening who wants to cut back on sugar, what's the one habit you'd tell them to change first, starting today?
0: Yeah, I would pick just one sugar habit to start with, not your entire diet. So it could be that 3 p.m. sweet treat that a lot of us do go for. So notice the trigger, anticipate that it's coming, and then before 3 p.m. hits, decide on an alternative response. Whether that, again, is going to be cutting down or doing something else or having a sugar alternative in mind. So make sure that your goal is not to change your routine altogether, but just swap it out, just gently.
1: Now, Gina, what's your research on once you start drinking, you've got to reach for a bag of crisps or something like that? Kind of like, I know a lot of people that don't smoke, but once they have a couple of drinks, they're bumming a smoke off you. What's that all about?
0: Oh, look, that is all about habit association. So our habits tend to feed off each other. So if you're normally having some chips with your beers, with your drinks, then every time you have a drink, you think of chips because habits that fire together wire together, and that's how it works.
1: Can you go on record in saying your partner hiding chips and things from you is bad? Can you go on record and say that, please?
0: There's a lot of context to that. I'm not sure that I can go on the record, but it's not favourable. We'll put it that way.
1: There's some good sneaky tips I'd like to do. You can actually open the packet at the bottom, start eating from there, and they don't know because they think it hasn't been emptied at the other end.
0: Well, that is. Have you tried this yourself by the sound of it?
1: research. Speaking of research, Gina, it was commissioned by Equal, which makes the sweeteners, in swapping sugar for a sweetener. Is that a real habit change, or are we just feeding the same sweet tooth with that?
0: No, it's definitely a real habit change. You know, using something like Equal or other sugar alternatives, it supports healthy weight management. We know that if using something like Equal doesn't spike our blood sugar levels. You know, Equal has 90% less calories than sugar. So it can really help to give you better health and avoids that sort of midday sugar crash that we do tend to get when we have sugar.
1: You're a doctor. Explain to me guilt. Why, when you fall off the wagon and you go, look, I just had to have the Tim Tam, you know, why do we feel that horrid guilt?
0: Yeah, look, if it was up to me, I would have a magic wand and get rid of people's guilt because it drives further negative behaviour. And we've seen that in research over and over again. The reason we experience guilt is because we're so wanting for it to be perfect. We want the perfect streak of never eating sugar, of never touching Tim Tams, of having all this wonderful willpower and self-control. But that's not reality. And so when we do have that Tim Tam, we think we failed. Yeah. And then that one failed Tim Tam makes us feel like the whole day's over and we wait till Monday or the new year to start again.
1: But the guilt makes you feel bad, rightio. And when you feel flat and bad, what do? Then you reach for the things to make you feel better. The comfort things, which brings me back to the Tim Tam again.
0: That's right.
1: So what can you do? Give me a pill to get rid of the guilt, okay? The guilt's the bad part, Dr. Gina.
0: Yeah, look, I think it's really understanding our brain. It's understanding that willpower doesn't work for trying to change our habits, but also knowing that one Tim Tam is not going to derail your progress. And I think I'm a big believer that food should be both for our nourishment but also for our soul. And sometimes that Tim Tam is exactly what your soul needs, and that's completely okay as long as you're not eating the whole packet.
1: I've just recorded you saying that. I've just recorded you saying that one Tim Tam's not hurting anyone.

0: anybody. That's now going on my phone. I'll be playing that back to people.
1: I approve of that completely. I will go on record to say that.
0: Dr. Jeannie, you are so much fun. Thank you so much for joining us. You enjoy the rest of your weekend, please.
1: My pleasure. You too. Thank you so much.
0: Dr. Jeannie Cleo joining us, one of Australia's leading habit experts and an associate professor at Bond University here on the Super Radio Network. 1, 2, 3.

0: to this day, you can't say that's not one of the best songs of all time. That's one of Paul's pride and joys there, one of the best moments of Paul McCartney in the Beatles. I saw her standing there. It is the Super Radio Network. We're talking to you on the open line. If you'd like to be part of the conversation, you'd like to give us a call. The number here is 13 12 69. We're going to be coming straight back to the phones after the news, which is coming up in a matter of moments. A reminder, the grand final's on your radio here tomorrow night from 6. You can tune in. We'll take you straight to a Coors Stadium. We'll give you the preview of the game, the grand final for this year 2026 between the Roosters and the Knights. You won't miss any of the action, and we'll stay with the game right to, I think, till about 10:30. So you'll hear the man of the match, you'll hear the after the match. So it's going to be a lot of fun tomorrow night here on the Super Radio Network.
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9: Good morning, I'm Roger Smith. The construction sector says residential projects in New South Wales will be hit hard by this week's interest rate hike. The official cash rate jumped by 25 basis points to 4.6%. It's the fourth rise this year. The New South Wales Master Builders Association says the state government's efforts to cut red tape to help speed up the delivery of new homes will be undermined by the rate hike. New South Wales CEO Matthew Pollock says residential construction will be the worst affected.
10: We know, because we talk to members, that the number one issue with getting projects off the drawing board and into the ground is project feasibility at the moment. This unfortunately will put further price pressure on those projects.
9: Lawyers for convicted US murderer Krista Pike say she's unconscious and receiving breathing assistance from a ventilator after Tennessee's failed attempt to execute it. The comments provide the first detailed account of the extent of injuries she suffered during the lethal injection. Lawyers say hospital staff are working to save Pike's life and clear the lethal drug from her system. They say Pike remains in critical condition 2 days after the state administered 2 doses of pentobarbital, but failed to kill her. The mayor of Kyiv says a vital bridge has been hit again in a new Russian attack. Vitaly Lichko says Russia was trying to tear the Ukrainian capital apart with constant destructive attacks of vital infrastructure. The southern bridge linking the east and west of the city was already closed after a series of drone strikes on Thursday. A Sydney man has been sentenced to a 12-month community correction order for sending offensive emails to a Commonwealth official. The AFP began an investigation in May after a series of abusive emails were sent to the official between February and May this year. The 43-year-old man was arrested at a Wentworthville home in Sydney's western suburbs in June. He later pled guilty to using a carriage service to menace, harass or cause offence. The AFP established national security teams last year to target groups and individuals causing high levels of harm to Australia's social cohesion. In breaking news, there are reports of injuries after a vehicle hit a number of pedestrians in Newcastle. Emergency services are at the scene. We'll bring you updates when we get them. A rural doctor has served a Southern Downs, Queensland community for over 30 years. He's received the Peter Graham Kahuna Award.